0: How did I lose weight? And I did lean right here. I did. I love this stuff. Listen, Brickhouse Nutrition been with me for a long time. So chatting with Miles, I'm up at like 235. True story. I never minded being 235, but you know what minded? 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I said, I got to lose some LBs, Miles. 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
2: On the ones.
3: We do have an accident. Two right lanes are blocked on 121 southbound before 114. A disabled vehicle is in the right lane of 183 eastbound at Precinct Line Road. And an accident takes away the right lane on 287 northbound at Bonds Ranch Road. Your WBAP forecast from the on-time experts 24/7 Weather Center.
4: I'm WFAA meteorologist Cassie Hyder. We're going to be dry and partly cloudy this evening. Overnight tonight, skies become mostly clear. We're expecting partly sunny skies for your Thursday, a 20% coverage of isolated showers and storms, highs in the mid-80s. On Friday, partly cloudy and dry, highs in the upper 80s. On Saturday, partly cloudy with a high of 90 degrees. Rain and storms hold off for Saturday evening and into Saturday night.
3: It is 82 degrees in Dallas. We have 84 degrees in Fort Worth. At a meeting with members of the cabinet, President Trump reiterated Iran really wants to make a deal, but stressed it must be perfect. Fox's Peter Ducey is at the White House and has more.
5: We're not satisfied with it, but we will be. We will be either that or we'll have to just finish the job. They're negotiating on fumes.
6: One big sticking point. President Trump says he is not comfortable with China or Russia taking so-called nuclear dust, a.k.a. enriched uranium, out of Iran. If it doesn't go to the U.S. or get destroyed in place, it has got to be taken by a different agency or a different country. Also, the Iranians, according to their state-run media, have been saying they'll reopen the Strait of Hormuz if $24 billion in frozen accounts get unfrozen. But President Trump now says they are not talking about paying Iran as the Pentagon promises pressure.
3: Now, Iran says peace in Lebanon must be part of that deal. Texas troopers have thwarted a human smuggling attempt near the border.
7: The Department of Public Safety says a trooper pulled over a semi on Interstate 35 outside Laredo. The driver fled on foot but was quickly captured. Inside the truck's tight sleeper compartment, troopers discovered 20 illegal aliens, including four children. The Mexican driver faces criminal charges of smuggling, while the illegals have been turned over to the Border Patrol. Cameron Fairchild, WBAP News.
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0: 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Hillary Barsky has a look at today's stock market numbers.
1: The Dow winners, Procter & Gamble, Home Depot, and Boeing. The Dow decliners, JPMorgan Chase, Travelers, and Chevron. The Dow rising 183 points, the Nasdaq higher by 19, S&P 500 up a point. Hillary Barsky, Fox News.
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2: 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That's on the James Show at 2:05. You'll hear me address some of the Christian-based critiques of Senate candidate James Tallarico at 3:05. The bombs are dropping in Iran again. We'll debate the efficacy of beating the Ayatollahs into submission at 4:15. That's coming up Thursday, 2 to 5. On The James Show with me, James Parker, on your Texas voice for common sense. 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
3: How did I lose weight? 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I did. I love this stuff. 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
0: 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Our number, hello, 877-381-3811. 877-381-3811. Speaking of Hannity, Sean Hannity, how are you, my friend?
6: My brother, the great one. Thank me. God bless us. How am I? What's going on?
0: First of all, we're going to do this podcast.
6: I just compliment you? So you did my podcast, and we drop it tomorrow morning at 10 o'clock. Like, you can go to hang out with Sean Hannity on YouTube or Spotify or, you know, anywhere you watch your video podcast, and Apple's another place. But it's like we're...
0: it was a blast.
6: Friends, we're just joking around, cutting up, and then talking serious. But I want people to get... I wanted people to see another side of you that I know. And, you know, hear people hear this great constitutional scholar, a guy that loves our framers and our founders and our Constitution and, you know, the great philosophers that inspired these people. And you know all of this more than anyone else that I know, more than anyone, frankly, in the country, probably. And, you know, and you describe a lot of this background and you go into it in great, great detail. And then we evolve and I tell a few funny stories about you. And we talk about our friend Rush and how much we miss him. And one funny story about you, me, and Rush having lunch. It was hilarious, only because you were. Just was a great time. And then we went out to lunch together. We had a great day. It was fun.
7: It's like the old days, because truth be told, we're just so busy and far apart that it rarely happens.
6: Oh, my gosh.
7: And,
6: so busy.
7: But it was a lot of fun. It was a lot of fun, and I think the viewers are going to love it.
6: I mean, it's not like we were really even doing a show. It was just like, you know, although I was trying to bring out of you what I know about you so others can know it about you.
7: Did you
6: succeed? There was a method to my madness, but, oh, definitely. I never fail, Mark, ever. I'm only kidding.
7: Now you sound like Rush.
6: But
7: yeah.
8: Mark Levin, the great one, F. Lee Levin and Sean That's Hannity right. are nothing but for me. And there's truth to that, actually.
7: There is truth to that.
6: Because he paved the way for all of us. We talk about that.
7: And we miss him deeply.
6: About him. Oh, my, Mark, I can't believe it's 5 years. I can't believe it.
7: Crazy. Crazy.
6: And we talk about it on the podcast. And I said it then. I think you, in your own way, said it then. I don't know if you remember. I'll tell a story that we didn't talk about on the air now. And I remember David, his brother, who is just a sweetheart, called me just before Rush announced that he had advanced stage 4 lung cancer, which when you hear it, if you know anything about cancer, you know it's a death sentence. You just know. And David said, look, I was sworn to secrecy. I wanted to give you a little bit of a heads up. So, because I know you're going on right after my brother. And David's been my agent my entire career. He's your agent, too. I mean, I don't think it's a secret. And he did it to help me. And I got on the phone with you. And we listened to that together. And we were heartbroken. I'm not going to lie. I mean, I was crying. I was upset. And it was so, and he was so stoic when he said it. I think one of the greatest things is when the president gave him the Medal of Freedom. Love that at the State of the Union. And that was just a heart. And I remember I looked up at the clock and it's 3:05 and I'm on right after he just announced this. And I've got to like wipe my eyes clean and, you know, what am I going to say? I didn't know what I was going to say, Mark. Mm. And then I kind of like took his lead because he said it so stoically, like he did everything. And I just said, I'm going to follow that example. And what I said at the time of his passing, and nobody can ever replace this guy.
7: No.
6: You know, everyone says, oh, they're all a bunch of Rush Limbaugh wannabes. I remember being criticized by people saying, you're now Rush Limbaugh. I'm like, you're right. you got no argument for me.
7: Exactly. Yeah.
6: I mean, there's only one Babe Ruth. There's only one Lou Gehrig. You know, he was one of one, as my friend Patrick Bette David said. One of one. Nobody else like him. There's nobody else like you either. You know, what you do. Well, you know, if you really want to be successful in our business, to me, you have to be your authentic self. You have to find your own voice. There's a great scene in Howard Stern's movie. I don't know if you ever watched Private Parts of the movie. Did you ever watch it?
7: No.
6: You need... Just the way you said that. No, never watched it. But I relate to that.
7: By the way, I'm not a Howard Stern hater. I'm not a Howard Stern hater.
6: No,
7: I think...
6: Not. And I think what he gifted, talented broadcasters ever. I don't know why he went woke. The old Stern would have loved Donald Trump.
7: Yeah, but
6: the old Stern,
7: I thought he was hilarious.
6: Loved Trump.
7: Yeah,
6: he did things. He was great. I don't know what happened to him. I just don't.
7: I agree.
6: And he doesn't care. He's like, I don't give a damn what you think. If you think I'm woke or whatever, but okay. Well, everybody that I knew growing up that always listened to him, they don't listen to him anymore. Because they like the old guy better.
7: He was much the libertarian.
6: Yeah. Yeah, and he's just a great broadcaster. But there's a scene in that movie, and I lived as a radio nomad traveling around the country when I first got into it, and worked for no money, little money. I mean, I never thought I'd be successful at anything. I just knew that I loved doing it, and I feel to this day blessed to be able to do it. But there's a scene where he's starting out in radio, and I don't think you did this, I think in large part because I coached you through it.
7: Yeah, exactly.
6: But, and I had no coaching, no help, no. But having listened to radio, I thought I had to sound like a radio guy. And, you know, he does this, and now a check of our weather, hazy, hot, humid, chance of late afternoon thunderstorms. Right now, it's 76 degrees in the big city here on WWWW. And that's not Howard Stern. But no. When he evolved into his natural personality, his natural self, doing what only he could do and only he could pull off, he was amazing.
7: Remind people about Formatics. That time I came to your house, I had these 5x7 cards, and you said, you know, Mark, you're great at substance. And I said, but I don't know how to get in and out. Explain.
6: So the story is,
7: I didn't want to do radio.
6: The podcast. We'll save it for another one. But here's, okay, so I kept pushing you to fill in for me, and you didn't want to do it. And you were reluctant and you were a pain in the ass about it, to be very blunt. And I'm like, Mark, you're a natural. You'd be great at it. You were born to do this. Trust me, I know. And you said, well, how do you do that intro thing? And I'm like, okay. I wrote down on little blue cards, hi, I'm Mark Levin, filling in for my friend Sean Hannity. Here's our toll-free telephone number, 1-800-941-SEAN. And then you said to me, I remember I started laughing. You go, then what do I do? Then I said, be you and talk and just prepare, you know, look at whatever the issues are that you're going to want to talk about. You don't have to script it, but know what you want to talk about and then let your natural passion take over. Give out the phone number and then start taking calls. And then sure enough, get off my phone, you big dope. You know, I don't know where that came from, but that came flying out pretty early on. And then I would say, okay, they're going to tell you, you know, at 20 after the hour to take a break. They'll give you the break sign. You go, okay, I wrote out another card. Okay, guys, we got to take a break. We're going to come back. When we come back, your phone calls are coming up next. The number is 800-941-SEAN. I'm Mark Levin, in for Sean Hannity. Your calls are next. And I wrote it out for you. That was all the teaching I did. I mean, I'd like to take credit for your brilliant brain, but God gets credit for that.
7: Remember what you know, it's funny. Let me add to this. I once said to Rush, what am I going to do? There's you and there's Hannity. So all the air's been taken out. You got, he said, but nobody's heard from you. From you.
6: He was right.
7: Each of us are different.
6: Mm-hmm.
7: And then he once told me, Sean, I don't know if he ever told you this. He said, you know who you remind me of, F. Lee? He called me F. Lee all the time. He never called me Mark. In private, it was F. Lee, F. Lee. Okay. Or Flea. He called me Flea.
6: But F. Lee was F. Lee Bailey from the O.J. Simpson trial.
7: Yes.
6: Correct. Yeah.
7: But he said, you remind me of Joe Pine. I said, Joe Pine?
6: Yeah, now, this great guy, radio pioneer.
7: You know, from L.A. and Bob Grant work. I said, well, why? Because I didn't know anything. He said, you just do. Look it up. I looked at him and said, geez, I remind you of Joe Pine? Okay. Well, Joe Pine was a great broadcaster. Bob Grant, you and I were best buddies with him, was a great broadcaster. We learned a lot from him.
6: Get off my phone, you scumbag.
7: He's another great.
6: Oh, my God. You,
7: but, you know, Sean, you're great. Seriously. You're a huge broadcaster. Let me say it. Don't interrupt. You're a huge broadcaster. Yeah. Everybody says to me, Sean reminds me of the guy next door. This is important. And I know you personally, nothing has ever gone to your head. You're not arrogant. You don't need to be seen at fancy events. You pretty much keep to yourself. You have a handful of buddies and friends and so forth. You're a family man. You are the guy next door. That's who you are. And that is a great, it's not a role, it is reality. And you work your ass off as well. You work your ass off for radio, for TV. Go ahead.
6: This is very hard for me to listen to compliments about me, to be very honest.
7: True.
6: But, you know, the only thing I can say to that is this, is that I feel like I've lived an undeserved life. We talked about this on the podcast that drops tomorrow at 10 a.m. And more importantly, Mark, if I have any little talent or ability, is I can take all the information that is news of the day for my audience, compress it, and even take articles from very smart people way smarter than me,
9: and relay the content, the meaning, the insight that people are trying to express to their readers that nobody has time to read anymore anyway, but that's our job to read. And people live very, very busy lives. You know who makes this country great, Mark? Not me. Nobody on the air. The people that make this country great, I will say our president has more courage than, you know, any politician in the last 150 years. But it's the people that work hard every day. The firemen, the policemen, the garbage men, the nurses, the doctors, the lawyers. They get up, they work hard, they pay their taxes, they play by the rules, they raise their kids, they go to church or synagogue over the weekend, they cook breakfast, they make lunch for their kids for school, they help them study at night, they crash and get up and grind it out the next day again. Those are the people. That's who I identify with. That is who, where I came from. That has never left me, and it's never going to leave me. If it was going to leave me, it would have left me a long time ago. Mm-hmm. And I've never forgotten that part of my life. My parents were much better people than me in my mind. They worked their fingers to the bone. They had very difficult, hard lives. They were both, you know, both grew up dirt poor. All four of my grandparents come from Ireland, dirt poor. And I know I stand on their shoulders. Just like I know how great your dad was. I know how great your family was. And I know, you know, they're all looking down from heaven. And you know, and there's a big smile on their face because they played the role in our success. And all your listeners right now, hearing us right now, you know, the Levinites, as you call them, it's almost like a book in the Bible. and they all have their story to tell. And it's very similar to our story. And I'm going to tell you something. When I was a contractor for 10 years, and I said this to Sage Steele, and I was just on her podcast, and you know, when I was when I worked in restaurants for 10 years, nobody wanted a selfie. Nobody wanted an autograph. I was lucky to get a paycheck. I was grateful to get a paycheck. And, you know, people ask me every once in a while, well, does it get it? You know, if they see me taking a lot of selfies or something, I'm like, no, I'm grateful because I don't have the job that I love, but for them. Mm-hmm. And I've never forgotten that. You've never forgotten that. And, you know, the people that are listening to us now, I want them to know how great they are and how much we appreciate them, how much we know how good things are. If we care a lot about this country, the reason we are all so passionate in fighting for our beliefs, like, for example, on Iran, I don't want our children and grandchildren inheriting a bunch of Islamo-fascists that chant death to Israel, death to America, with nuclear weapons and ballistic missiles that can reach London and Paris, holding the world hostage. And I don't really feel like arguing with stupid people that can't see that. Mm-hmm. I just don't. So I care about those people, their families, their children, their grandchildren, because it's really not about us anymore, Mark. You know, our days are numbered here. We're on God's time. All of us, everybody listening, we're all on God's time. And he'll call us all home one day.
7: We're going to have to go. But that said, what I wanted to also mention, and Rush was a big supporter of Netanyahu in Israel. You're a big supporter of Netanyahu in Israel. I'm a big supporter of Netanyahu in Israel. And it is a legitimate, strong, conservative position. Is it not? Quickly, I got 30 seconds.
9: Mark, it is, and I'll tell you right now, the rise of anti-Semitism in this country, the halls of Congress, college campuses, on the airwaves, is repulsive to me.
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9: this. Hanging out with Sean Hannity.
7: Hanging out with Sean Hannity. We look forward to it. God bless you, man. Take care.
9: 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Great one. 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
7: You too, buddy. 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
18: Have you ever noticed that you mostly breathe through one nostril at a time? Even when you're not sick, even when your allergies aren't bothering you. The body actually switches the dominant nostril as frequently as every 2 hours while we're awake. That's according to Adam Taylor, an anatomy professor at Lancaster University in the UK. This alternating cycle is automatic. It's regulated subconsciously by the hypothalamus in the brain, he said. Your body does this to give each nostril a chance to rest and repair, so they don't get too dried out, which could make it easier for pathogens and inflammation to cause damage. Now, Taylor also said, studies suggest the left nostril may be more dominant, and when the right nostril is dominant, the body is in a more alert or even stressed state. Who knew? Pretty fascinating stuff. I'm Dr. Sanjay Gupta, helping you live a better life.
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0: certainly didn't get to everything today, but it doesn't matter. It doesn't matter. We did what we wanted to do, and we did it the way we wanted to do it. And you've got, again, in Newark, New Jersey, at the DHS Center, where they keep illegal aliens and prepare them for deportation. Once again, the Democrats and their mob showed up, obstructed justice, tried to undermine our immigration laws and law enforcement, which is really outrageous, of course. And pepper spray was used to try and push the crowd back, and this Senator Kim says, I got hit with pepper spray. Well, you know what, a-hole? Maybe you shouldn't have been there, and your fat face shouldn't have been there, and the governor's fat face shouldn't have been there, and all you people shouldn't have been there. You're undermining our Constitution and law and order. I'll be right back. Folks, if you're turning 65 or you're older, then I know you're like me and getting bombarded with Medicare spam. It's annoying and confusing. Mailers, robocalls, and ads targeted to you everywhere you watch and listen, and they all claim different things. What we need going through this process is real, honest help from someone who's knowledgeable. That's why you need to call Chapter. My friends at Chapter cut through all the confusion and simplify the process. They want to make this stage of your life less stressful, starting with a Medicare plan that actually fits all of your needs. And you don't have to wait until the fall to educate yourself. They look nationwide for your best plan. Dial pound 250 and say the keyword Medicare help. 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A call with Chapter is free, takes under 20 minutes to get started. Dial pound 250 and say the keyword Medicare help. 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
3: The U.S. military has carried out new strikes in Iran. I'm Mickey Briggs from the 24-hour Breaking News Center.
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2: On the ones.
3: We do have an accident. Three left lanes are blocked on 35E southbound at the Lake Louisville Bridge. Also, a disabled vehicle still slowing things up a bit in the right lane of 183 at Precinct Line Road. Your WBAP forecast from the OnTime Experts 24/7 Weather Center.
4: I'm WFAA meteorologist Cassie Hyder. We're going to be dry and partly cloudy this evening. Overnight tonight, skies become mostly clear. We're expecting partly sunny skies for your Thursday, a 20% coverage of isolated showers and storms, highs in the mid-80s. On Friday, partly cloudy and dry, highs in the upper 80s. On Saturday, partly cloudy with a high of 90 degrees. Rain and storms hold off for Saturday evening and into Saturday night.
3: It's 82 degrees in Dallas, 81 in Fort Worth. The news is brought to you by Airco Air Conditioning Heating and Plumbing. U.S. military carried out new strikes overnight in Iran. They were targeting a military site that officials say posed a threat to U.S. forces and commercial maritime traffic in the Strait of Hormuz. A U.S. official said that today, who spoke on the condition of anonymity, said that the military has also intercepted and shot down multiple Iranian drones that posed a similar threat. As talks continue between the U.S. and Iran, President Trump held a cabinet meeting today where he said the military option is still on the table. Fox's Trey Yinks has more from Tel Aviv.
5: He added he would not be comfortable with Iran exporting its highly enriched uranium to Russia or China.
6: I think we're doing very well. I think they're starting to give us the things that they have to give us.
5: The president reportedly told PBS News that Iran will not receive sanctions relief for giving up the highly enriched uranium.
3: And Israel's military has launched new strikes on Iran's largest proxy, Hezbollah, in Lebanon, and that's in response to missile and also drone attacks. In your money news, brought to you by NetWorthRadio.com, Hillary Barsky takes a look at today's stock market numbers.
7: The Dow winners, Procter & Gamble, Home Depot, and Boeing. The Dow decliners, JPMorgan Chase, Travelers, and Chevron. The Dow rising 183 points, the Nasdaq higher by 19, S&P 500 up a point. Hillary Barsky, Fox News.
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0: McLaughlin, an unapologetic patriot and unapologetic constitutionalist. You can reach him at 877-381-3811.
1: The show went very quickly. Always thank you for being out there. You know, grocery store is going to be more expensive in New York. I have an article here. Mondami's East Harlem grocery store site already got $25 million in New York City taxpayer funds years ago, setting stage for a $55 million boondoggle. This is what I mean. How ridiculous is this? You go into a store, it's got $55 million in taxpayer subsidies. You're not going to see one penny of it, so you can sell eggs and milk cheaper. What is this? And I'll get into that in a moment, but that's how crazy all this crap is, all this defective ideology they call Marxism. And the police state that comes with it, it's really horrific. Horrific how it's going to destroy the lifestyle of New Yorkers from one borough to the next. And they want to impose this on the country from one state to the next, from one coast to the next. Now, some of you are traveling during the summer, right? Take a little vacation. Some of you are sending your kids to overnight camp or even day camp. Some of you are thinking about tuition. Maybe you're not going to send your kids to public schools, to different alternative schools, or maybe you've got to spend money on tuition for a college. And you're thinking to yourself, where's all this money going to come from? I've got a decent paying job, and I got these damn credit cards. I still have to pay them down, the interest rates through the roof, other challenges. 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
1: And I can tell you from personal experience, I've worked with them. Mr. Producer's worked with them. My daughter and her husband have worked with them. Terrific results. Terrific results. These are very good people, very professional. So as I was saying, New York Post, Mondami's East Harlem grocery store site already got $25 million in New York City taxpayer funds years ago. Now they're setting stage for a $55 million boondoggle for a grocery store. New York City Mayor Zohran Mondami's plan to open a $30 million city-owned grocery store in East Harlem is aimed for a site that was already approved for a $25 million public upgrade years ago, setting the stage for a bizarre boondoggle that has even perplexed local business leaders. La Marqueta, the food-focused market between East 111th and East 119th Streets, under the elevated Metro-North tracks on Park Avenue, is where Mondami last month proposed to open a government-owned supermarket. Just think of that phrase for a second. We've got 7-Elevens, we've got Wawa's, we've got the equivalent all over the place. We've got grocery stores, we've got supermarkets. Government-owned grocery store? Are you kidding me? So, between the $30 million and the $25 million, the total price tag of the market's proposed makeover is a staggering $55 million. And I'm looking at a picture of it now. It's ridiculous. This is what we all mean, those of us who know better, this is why the government should not be running anything, anything, pissing away $55 million. The $30 million is an outrageous number by itself, said Stephen Zagor, adjunct associate professor of food studies at Columbia Business School. You'd expect the doorknobs and the cash registers to be solid gold. And to think there's another $25 million allocated years ago for the rest of it, which is well past its prime, I think they would have to revisit that. But they're not going to. They're ideologues, and it's not their money. Affordability, baby. Affordability. According to the 2017 plan presented by EDC officials to local business execs earlier this month, the Marquetta, the market, could get a playground, a dog park, outdoor setting, a market that will offer fresh produce, grocery items, prepared foods, public seating, and a food hall environment. Gee, I think I got one of those in the neighborhood. Do you, Mr. Producer? I don't know about the food hall environment. Do we need a food hall environment? What is this, high school? Mondami never mentioned the EDC's pre-existing project when he unveiled his plans for the public grocery stores for the first time last month, said Anthony Pena, president of the National Supermarket Association. City officials have not been transparent and open about anything they're doing, he said. Of course. It's a democracy. Why be transparent and open? This guy's a buffoon. In one detail that has sparked particular disbelief, the EDC's proposal calls for a parking lot that's outfitted with charging stations for electric vehicles. Electric vehicles tend to be more expensive, so they're catering to a higher income market, the professor said. It sounds like they aren't focused on what they're trying to do in serving East Harlem residents. So electric vehicles are more expensive, electric charging stations, at a grocery store that's really intended for poor people. Again, this is government at work. Remember under Biden, $7, $8, $9 billion for charging stations? What did they build, seven of them, Mr. Producer? I mean, how much more crap are people going to put up with and believe from these hucksters? Mayor's allocated $70 million in total for five city-owned stores. $70 million for five, one in each borough. Well, that'll feed a lot of people. One grocery store in each borough. That works out to an average of $10 million each for the remaining four stores, raising even more questions about why the city wants to shell out so much cash for the East Harlem location, totaling $55 million. Somebody's getting rich. Probably Mondami's buddies. On May 18, Mondami announced plans to build a public grocery store in the Bronx. 20,000 square foot facility in Hunts Point that will open next year. It'll be part of a residential development in this wherever. A 9,000 square foot grocery store in Manhattan would typically cost a third of what Mondami is proposing, executives say, sparking further consternation about, because he knows nothing. He's an ideologue. It's not his money. It's quote-unquote government money. They're going to pay through the nose, and in the end, it's not going to work. Anybody want to take a bet? They're going to spend $10 million on a 20,000-square-foot store and $30 million on a 9,000-square-foot store, the professor said. This is a massive disconnect right now, and there are more questions than answers. In response to a query, that's right, a query by the Post, the Economic Development Corporation confirmed $30 million more. Mondami has proposed for the store. The agency's years-old $25 million revamp are separate investments. No, they're not. They said the $30 million will be used for ground-up construction and fit-out of the public grocery store, as well as the back-of-the-house needs and parking with EV charging capability. None of the $25 million will be used for the market's public okay, this is all BS speak. The project has been on hold for years due to the pandemic when non-essential projects were suspended. And this is just the beginning. Meanwhile, other tenants at La Marquetta are also in the dark about the city's plans for the historic site, which originally was opened in 1936 by Mayor Fiorello LaGuardia as a venue for pushcart vendors. We're going backwards. We're going backwards. The center was moved in 2023. Okay, whatever. You get the point? Lunatic. Can you imagine government-run healthcare, government-run grocery stores, government-run whatever they want? Can you imagine? Paid for by whom? I don't know. Let me tell you a little secret, New York. Your taxes are going to go even higher through the roof. The productive element in your community is going to leave. Jobs are going to dry up. And the city of New York is going to be hollowed out with illegal aliens and Islamists and 5 days of prayer, five times a day of prayer. It's what you're going to get. In other words, you're going to get the third world. You're going to get the third world. And then you're going to get more homeless people in the streets, more defecation in the streets. I see it now, I'm telling you. This is American Marxism. This is the way it works or doesn't work. I'll be right back.
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6: We've talked a lot about measles over the past year, but mumps has largely flown under the radar, even though it's been making a bit of a comeback as well. That's because fewer people are getting the MMR vaccine, which stands for measles, mumps, and rubella. The vaccine's been around for decades. It is effective. It is safe. What makes mumps outbreaks difficult to contain is that symptoms usually don't appear for 2 to 3 weeks after someone's been exposed. And that can make it hard to pin down where that exposure took place. And someone who is infected can transmit the virus to someone else before they are symptomatic. If you get sick, which could manifest like a run-of-the-mill respiratory virus or the telltale swelling of your cheeks and jaw, all you can really do at that point is to treat the symptoms and also isolate yourself so you don't infect anyone else. I'm Dr. Sanjay Gupta, helping you live a better life.
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1: I'm WFAA meteorologist Cassie Hyder. Our skies will be partly cloudy this evening. Overnight tonight, we're going to see decreasing clouds. Temperatures drop down into the upper 60s tomorrow morning. Look for partly cloudy skies on your Thursday, a 20% coverage of rain and storms. Highs make it into the mid-80s. We look dry on Friday. Temperatures in the upper 80s under partly cloudy skies.
0: It is 82 in Dallas, 81 in Fort Worth. The news is brought to you by the Mullen and Mullen Law Firm. President Trump is promising Iran's desperate for a deal at a White House cabinet meeting held earlier today. Fox's Peter Ducey is there and has the latest on the talks to end the war.
2: They're negotiating on fumes.
3: Lead U.S. negotiator Steve Witkoff is stateside for the first cabinet meeting since the U.S. launched defensive strikes against Iran this weekend.
2: They are starting to give us the things that they have to give us. And if they do, that's great. And if they won't, then the man on my left is going to finish him off.
3: War Secretary Pete Hegseth posts, the man on his left agrees.
2: Pete Hegseth, Central Casting. He loves war.
3: According to the president, the U.S. is not talking about paying Iran to open the Strait of Hormuz or trading enriched uranium, a.k.a. nuclear dust, for reduced sanctions.
0: Now, the president also says he's not comfortable with Russia or China retrieving Iran's enriched uranium. New data from Consumer Affairs shows Dallas is number one in the country for new home construction, and that's despite census data showing that Dallas County is shrinking a bit. A study reports the city of Dallas added the highest number of new homes in 2025 and moved up to the top spot on the list of cities leading the country in new home construction. Consumer Affairs attributes the growth to an increase in new construction sales. In 2025, the city issued 11,327 building permits, and about 3,000 new construction homes were sold. Dallas passed Houston, which is number two on the list. Austin and San Antonio are also showing up in that list in the top 10. In your money news, brought to you by NetWorthRadio.com, the typical CEO compensation package rose nearly 6% in 2025 to $17.7 million. That's as company boards rewarded their top executives for bigger profits and higher stock prices. The median employee at these companies earned just under $90,000. That reflects a 4.7% increase year over year. Now, Tesla CEO Elon Musk topped the survey with a pay package valued at $132 billion. I'm Mickey Briggs. Keep connected to DFW for the latest on the war in Iran. 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
2: Great radio stations everywhere, along with Sam and Polo. It is the Joe Pags Show. Glad to have you along for the ride. Here's a lot going on. There's a lot to get to. Big runoffs last night. Great state of Texas was being watched very, very closely. And a guy who's been a senator for a very long time, John Cornyn, nice man. Had him on a million times. But he came down on the wrong side of several different issues. Came down on the wrong side with President Trump several times. And Ken Paxton, the Attorney General of Texas, ends up getting the endorsement of President Trump. And that's it. Cornyn's done. Next January, he will no longer be a senator. Interestingly, Ted Cruz will become the senior senator from the great state of Texas. And either Ken Paxton, who I'm pulling for, or James Tallarico, who's nuts, will be the senator from the great state of Texas. Give you sort of an update. Oh, that's not going to happen. That didn't work. The heck was that? I want to give you the story from last night. What happened? I have no idea why. Now, why didn't that show? For those who are listening on the radio, I tend to put up the news stories that I'm doing so that the people watching can go and grab them. So let me see. Do this over here. Bam. Nail that. That should make it happen, Sam. What do you think? You think that's going to work?
4: I hope so.
2: Let's give it a shot. Boom. All right. So this is from the Texas Tribune, so it could be fake news. But here's they do a little segment where section that they say what you should know. What you should know is Attorney General Ken Paxton defeated longtime incumbent U.S. Senator John Cornyn in Texas's blockbuster GOP runoff. Paxton will face Democratic State Representative James Tallarico in the general election. Cornyn's defeat marks the end of a four-decade career in Texas politics during which the Republican Party has been transformed. State Senator Mays Middleton defeated U.S. Representative Chip Roy for the Texas Attorney General GOP nomination. Christian Menefee defeated longtime Houston U.S. Representative Al Green in the Democratic runoff for Texas's 18th congressional district in Houston. Green's loss means the Texas delegation is losing one of its most senior members. In another Houston seat, Alex Mueller won the GOP nomination, topping State Representative Briscoe Kane. Former Tarrant County GOP Chair Beau French defeated Railroad Commissioner Jim Wright despite Wright having the backing of Governor Greg Abbott and Lieutenant Governor Dan Patrick. State Representative Vicki Goodwin won the Democratic runoff for Lieutenant Governor. Interesting. It was an interesting night. For those who don't know, Al Green. No? You're saying don't do that, Sam?
4: What
2: was
4: no.
2: That? You're saying don't do that. You're saying don't do that.
4: It was pretty good, but don't.
2: It wasn't bad. I started a little high, though. I think I started a little bit too high. But Al Green, he's the guy that carries the cane around. And anytime there's a State of the Union or some other address, he waves the cane up and down and he yells and screams and has to be removed. That's his whole game. Let me be removed from this get-together because that'll make me look like I'm doing the bidding of the people. He's done, which is a great thing. Now, I don't know the guy that beat him. Democratic nominee, this nominee that I just named a little while ago, Christian Menefee. Don't know. Got to be better than Al Green. I would hope to God he'd be better than Al Green. But glad to see him go. Now, you could have also, shored up some of the representative seats, but of course, in South Carolina, they screw up and they don't get rid of Clyburn. And then in Alabama, three-judge federal panel decides that even though you're right, we're not going to let you redistrict, which is kind of crazy. This midterm, and we say this all the time, is going to be the most important midterm that we've ever seen in our lifetimes. And I really mean that this time, because people are taking sides when it comes to Trump or middle-of-the-road bipartisan Republicans. Cornyn lost because he came out at one point, it appeared, for red flag laws. And if you're in Texas and you want to be a Texas senator, you're not going to remain a senator when you go after our guns. He also lost because at one point he said it's time for the Republican Party to move on past Donald Trump. Then he apologized and he came on my show. He said he was wrong. And then there was another part where people were convinced that he was trying to get amnesty for those who came here illegally. Those won't play in the state of Texas. Ken Paxton gets the endorsement of President Trump, but I'll be honest with you, even without it, I think he would have won. I mean, what did he win by, 20 points? He smoked him. So, I mean, the old guard is turning over now. And now, already, I've seen Tallarico ads against Ken Paxton, which I find very interesting. All right, so that's a wrap-up of what happened last night, and I think all of it was very, very important. Now I want to talk about something else. Tucker Carlson is completely off the reservation, and I've been working for the past several weeks, if not months, to try to figure out why. As I said, his monologues every night used to be must-watch on Fox. He was firmly conservative. He was somebody who firmly understood what this president's trying to do and what we as conservative Americans who want to conserve the Constitution, conserve Western civilization, conserve our culture. He seemed to not only understand what it is that we were trying to do, but he also appeared to be one of the leaders of it. Even up to the run-up to 2024, he was hanging out with the president, pushing the president to be elected. Of course, recently he apologized for misleading his viewers and listeners. But I got to tell you something. I really think this has very little to do with politics in America. I think this has very little to do with President Trump. I think this has everything to do with Tucker Carlson having some weird inherent dislike for Israel. And I don't know why. As a Christian guy, and he says he's Christian, I know that I believe that that is the promised land to those chosen people to be in that land. I know that historically that was Israel. Ancient Israel was in the same exact place. It's a small sliver of land with like 9 million people in a sea of millions upon hundreds of millions of people who don't believe like them, and they still somehow are surviving. Tucker Carlson appears to have a problem with that small country that's most like us in that region. Other countries there are fine. They can live however they want. Cultures can be whatever they want them to be. But they aren't like us. We have Judeo-Christian values. The Judeo part is from Jewish. From Judea, I mean, and Samaria. It's from that area. Yet Tucker Carlson keeps on getting on camera on his podcast. And listen, there's some that'll say this is for money. I think there's something more deep to it. Did Israel hurt his feelings somehow?
5: And when people win in a race like this, there's evidence of it. And that,
2: by the way, this first soundbite, the first soundbite of Tucker that I'm going to give you is about the midterms. It's also about the runoffs from last week. He's still very upset, is Tucker Carlson, that Thomas Massie lost. And Thomas Massie lost because he was basically anti-Trump. And he would completely just leave to the side his conservative feelings to do something that was anti-Trump. And he appears to be anti-Israel. Remember, in Massie's concession speech, he said, we've got to find the other guy, the head guy, Galrein. But they're looking for him in Tel Aviv. Got a big laugh out of that. So Tucker Carlson starts this ranting that I'm going to give you some of now with complaining about why the people he thinks should have won lost.
5: And when people win in a race like this, there's evidence of it. And that evidence takes very familiar forms. Enthusiasm, joy, and just sheer numbers. Like, people show up. They can't believe it. We beat the evil Thomas Massie with his jihadi backers. This is a blow against Islamic Jihad, whatever that is.
2: Okay, Tucker Carlson, a guy that we all trusted for a long time, doesn't know what Islamic Jihad is. It's literally the name of a terrorist group that is pushing one ideology and hoping to get rid of anybody who doesn't believe that ideology. And then he laughs about it. Tucker Carlson is smarter than this. Don't know why he's doing it.
5: Islamic Jihad, which along with Hamas is one of the big problems in the 4th District of Kentucky. They've been very, very concerned about Islamic Jihad and Hamas and Hezbollah for a long time in Covington. Islamic Jihad, whatever that is. Islamic Jihad.
2: I mean, I don't understand. What is he talking about? As soon as the conflict with Iran started, you had some guy show up in Austin with a rifle, started shooting people. And he had a sweatshirt about how he's the property of Allah. And then he had some Iran shirt, a flag underneath him on the undershirt. Killed people. So, yeah, it does affect us here when we know that Biden let in all these people illegally, and many of them are aligned with what's going on in Iran. But Tucker tries to play dumb, I guess. Then there's this.
5: And in fact, the deeper truth is that there is a kind of stability, as bad as nuclear weapons are, when rival nations possess them.
2: I want you to understand, he's about to make the case for why Iran should have a nuclear weapon. Make sure that you understand what he's saying here.
5: India and Pakistan, which are countries with a long, almost 80-year history of hating each other and many wars in the interim, have managed to fight fairly bitter conflicts since 1947 without using nuclear weapons against each other. How is that possible? Well, the mutually assured destruction principle, which, as ugly as it sounds, is real. It's absolutely real. What you don't want is a nation that feels no constraints whatsoever, that feels it can do whatever it wants. It feels it can roll into its neighbor's sovereign territory and expel the population and kill people. This is exactly, we thought, the lesson of World War II. That's bad. But that's kind of what you get when you have a country that feels it has unconstrained power. It can do whatever it wants. What does it tend to do? Well, whatever it wants. And so you could at least make the case academically, even if you disagreed with the whole idea of nuclear weapons and thought they were probably inherently evil, even if you wondered where they came from in the first place, even if you had dark suspicions about the genesis of nuclear weapons, and some of us do, you could still make the case on a pragmatic basis that look at the effects. Look at the effects. They are less bad than this.
2: Iran should have nuclear weapons. Oh, wait, I want to make sure you understand. Tucker Carlson, that you and I both trusted every night on Fox, is making the case that Iran should have nuclear weapons. And again, this doesn't come off as somebody who's intelligent. This comes off as somebody who thinks Israel's the boogeyman, that Israel is inherently bad, so bad that you give a theocracy that has been chanting death to America and death to Israel for 47 years, you give them the capability to have a nuclear weapon. That's what he just said.
6: Will reveal that Tucker Carlson texted me this week because he wants to debate me, as if I'm going to give him clicks.
2: This is the voice of Sebastian Gorka, and you see him if you're watching this. Deputy Assistant to the President of the United States. He says that Tucker is in such a desperate place that he literally texted him, Dr. Gorka, to go on Tucker's show to debate him on Iran. Because Tucker knows he's losing this argument. It's not even close. And he's losing audience. It's not even close. He's got the fringe that's going to applaud him because they hate Israel. But this really, really jumped out at when I saw this today.
6: An individual who thinks jihad is amusing now, would he say that to any of the survivors of September the 11th, any of the families left behind? Maybe we could do a juxtaposition. I know you can't do this for you know, terms and conditions on internet providers. When I taught counterterrorism to the military and the intelligence community, it was part of my job to understand the threat groups. So I would watch the unedited videos of the jihadi executions of Americans. The full video of Daniel Pearl having his head removed from his shoulders by an individual using a hand tool to do it. Not the one that stops before he's killed, the full video. Or the murder of our allies and partners. Do you remember the Jordanian fighter pilot immolated, burnt alive in a cage by ISIS? I watched the full video to the end to understand the depravity of our enemies. I would love to see Tucker Carlson say what he does, not from the safety of his, you know, cabin in the woods, but in front of the family of Daniel Pearl. I think we know what it's about. It's not about the truth or the American way. It's about clicks and clickbait. That's all it is. And no, Tucker Carlson, we're not going to give you any more oxygen, because whether you're saying, you know, Sharia and Islamic regimes are nicer than America, or there's no, you know, refuse on the streets of Moscow, it just demonstrates to the world whose bed you crawled into, and it's not America, the greatest nation on God's green earth.
2: I mean, what the doctor says makes perfect sense. To try to crawl out of this hole that he's built for himself, Tucker Carlson wants to now debate Sebastian Gorka on his show. To what? To prove that he's not quite as nuts as we all think that he is? And I'll be honest with you, I don't think Tucker Carlson's nuts. I think he's doing it for a reason. And as a logical guy that you trust for news and information, you like what I lay down, I cannot wrap my brain around why he's doing it. Because, I mean, not just those couple of examples, there's more.
5: And what does it mean to win? Well, the most obvious and often repeated observation about this conflict is totally true. Iran's threshold for victory is very low. It just needs to survive. The regime has to remain intact. Now, in order to change the regime, everyone pretty much agrees you would need ground forces. You need troops, boots on the ground, American boots on the ground.
2: You see, he's making it so that the United States, cannot win. Even if you remove the regime, you have to do that with boots on the ground. Or if you don't remove the regime, somehow Iran wins. Really let that sink in. This is a guy that you and I trusted.
5: And what does it mean to win? Well, the most obvious and often repeated observation about this conflict is totally true. Iran's threshold for victory is very low. It just needs to survive. The regime has to remain intact. Now, in order to change the regime, everyone pretty much agrees you would need ground forces. You need,
2: which, by the way, I've said a million times, I'm not for ground troops. And he's going to go on about how Israel wants us to put our ground troops there. I'm against that. If they do that, I will come out on my show and say I'm against the decision that's been made by President Trump or Pete Hegseth. But nobody's saying we're going to put ground troops there.
5: Troops, boots on the ground, American boots on the ground, in order to do that. And there is zero appetite for that in this administration, much less in the country. Israel would like us to commit ground troops, obviously.
2: Israel would like for us to commit ground troops, obviously. Another slam on Israel, and I don't know why he keeps doing it.
5: But it would take a lot to get us to do that. It would take some sort of terror attack in the United States, probably, like 9/11, in order for us to do that. But that hasn't happened yet.
2: So now he's suggesting there might be another 9/11-type terrorist attack in the United States to get us to say yes to ground troops. I mean, he's literally saying these things. I'm not putting words in his mouth, am I? As you watch this with me, or as you listen to it with me, I'm not misunderstanding him, am I?
5: We pray it never happens. So at this point, we're not going to commit ground troops, which does sort of put the whole exercise in perspective. If Iran's burgeoning nuclear program was really a threat to our core national security interests, then of course we would commit ground troops, because any threat to our core national security interests merits committing ground troops. But this one didn't. And the people who decided this were told, or believed somehow, that we could effect regime change from the air, because Iran was in a pre-revolutionary stage, and all we needed to do was, like, topple the head figure, like dominoes cascading. That would set off a chain reaction that installed a pro-Western government in Tehran. That was the argument. These arguments always seem ludicrous in retrospect. You always laugh at them. Really? Did you really think that? Well, apparently we really did. But almost 2 weeks in, that has not happened. By the way, that would be a great outcome, because
2: I want to admit something that I rarely will admit on my show. I don't know why he's doing it. I don't. I want to hear your take. He's getting paid. He's being threatened. I've heard all sorts of things. But there is nothing that suggests to me there's any reason for this on the surface. And I would like to do a deep dive and find out exactly what's causing it. Because what he is today is far, far away from what he was just a few years ago on Fox, and certainly nothing like he was 20 years ago when he himself said if he were the president, he would bomb Iran. Your thoughts on this? 833-JOE-PAGS, 833-563-7247, joepags.com. Stay right here.
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2: A lot of people have a lot to say about Tucker Carlson, the big change we've seen. I think Norma in Oregon has an interesting take. Norma, only about a minute, but it's all yours. Go ahead.
28: I hope I'm okay. You're a little choppy. I just wanted to say I never liked Tucker Carlson, and I don't think you should talk about him anymore because I think that's what it's really all about is all the attention he gets, and I think it's just more about him.
2: Well, Norma, I hear you, and I can appreciate that angle, and certainly he wants attention, but so do I. I mean, I'm in the attention business, and that's okay as long as you're getting attention for the right reasons and you're being genuine with what it is. I mean, he has not said, hey, for the past 30 years that I've been in the public eye, I've been wrong about this stuff. He just comes out and just completely, you know, does his best verbally to obliterate Israel and to come out against President Trump. And I'd like to know why. So I think that it's beneficial for me to inform people that what it is Tucker is saying doesn't make sense when it comes to logic and reality. I think ignoring him allows him to flourish and allows people to believe that what he's saying is in fact true when verifiably it's not. 833-JOE-PAGS, 833-563-7247, joepags.com. Phone lines are blowing up. We'll keep on this topic for now. I want to hear where you are on it. Give it here.
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4: We do have a closure due to road construction, North Loop 820 eastbound between 35W and Holtham Road. Your WBAP forecast from the on-time experts 24/7 Weather Center.
5: I'm WFAA meteorologist Cassie Hyder. Our skies will be partly cloudy this evening. Overnight tonight, we're going to see decreasing clouds. Temperatures drop down into the upper 60s tomorrow morning. Look for partly cloudy skies on your Thursday, a 20% coverage of rain and storms. Highs make it into the mid-80s. We look dry on Friday. Temperatures in the upper 80s under partly cloudy skies.
4: It is 80 in Dallas, 79 in Fort Worth. The news is brought to you by Airco Air Conditioning, Heating, and Plumbing. At a meeting with members of the cabinet today, President Trump said Iran really wants to make a deal, but he stressed it must be perfect. Fox's Peter Ducey has more.
6: We're not satisfied with it, but we will be. We will be either that or we'll have to just finish the job. They're negotiating on fumes.
7: One big sticking point. President Trump says he is not comfortable with China or Russia taking so-called nuclear dust, a.k.a. enriched uranium, out of Iran. If it doesn't go to the U.S. or get destroyed in place, it has got to be taken by a different agency or a different country. Also, the Iranians, according to their state-run media, have been saying they'll reopen the Strait of Hormuz if $24 billion in frozen accounts get unfrozen. But President Trump now says they are not talking about paying Iran as the Pentagon promises pressure.
4: 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I'm Mickey Briggs. 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

0: great to have you. Hopefully you caught the beginning part of the program. I played you a bunch of sound bites from Tucker Carlson, who clearly has just lost his way or always felt this way. We just never knew it. In fact, I'll give you a couple more sound bites. Phone lines are blowing up, and a lot of people want to be heard on this. The first call was, let's just stop talking about him. He'll go away. Well, that's not going to happen. Not going to happen. And I don't mind him wanting attention. Literally what I do for a living on radio, on social media, on podcast, on television, is I am somebody who gets attention. And I only keep that attention if I'm good enough at it. I only keep that attention if what I say makes sense to you, or if it at least engages you enough to where you want to call in and you want to engage, or you want to comment on the social media. But I think he's getting attention for completely doing a 180. And I think that he's gaining even more momentum because he's a very important voice to a lot of people and has been for a long time. And a lot of people say, listen, I trusted him for so long. There's got to be something there. Something that he's saying has to be making sense. Here's a little more of that, because, again, I think he's lost his mind.
1: Can't speak for any GCC government. I am an American, and so I will explain what I believe is the American perspective, which is we align with countries that share our values, but mostly we align with countries that have some strategic benefit to us. And this is a resource-dense part of the world. Energy is essential for civilization. And the country that we're most closely allied with has no resources. It is 9 million people. It is a completely insignificant country in the Levant. I'm speaking.
0: I want you to understand. Oh, he's about to say who he's talking about.
1: Of Israel. It is.
0: He's speaking of Israel. He basically said the country we're aligned with has no resources, and it's basically a useless country in the Levant. Israel and its presence there is keeping the bad actors in the region in check. Tucker doesn't seem to understand that. If it weren't for Israel, the entirety of the Middle East would probably have no Jews, very few Christians who aren't being persecuted, and more. Yet for some reason, he just is insulting and lambasting and going after Israel at every turn. It's weird.
1: Insignificant country from an American point of view. The only reason Israel is significant is because we provide a security guarantee.
0: No. Israel is significant because it's where that region is where Christianity started, where Judaism comes from. It's also where Islam comes from. It's a very, very important country to many religions, to many people. And he keeps saying that it's insignificant. Has he not done any historical reading? None?
1: We have to defend Israel because I'm not sure why. We have no moral obligation to defend Israel whatsoever. And there's no American interest inherent in Israel. They're the holy sites, which are great. And I think the world...
0: They're the holy sites, which are great, but that's not significant?
1: Should be allowed access to them, to the Church of the Holy Sepulchre, to the Church of the Nativity, and to Al-Aqsa Mosque, and to the wall. But as a nation, as a secular nation, there is no overridingly value strategic interest in Israel for the United States. Like, what are we getting out of this? Nothing. It's only cost. Whereas, for example, the six GCC nations, there's a very obvious benefit to the United States. So, of course, we should be closely allied with all six of these countries. And I know that they're constantly fighting with each other. But again, I'm an American looking at it from an American perspective. Those are very important relationships. Much more important than our relationship with Israel. Much more important. If you were to assess what's in America's interest, purely that way, like we're gonna have relationships with other countries based on what's good for us. You would rate your relationship with Qatar, for example, as infinitely more important than your relationship with Israel.
0: I mean, he has been Qatari, or Tucker Qatarison is what some are calling him online, because he's so, like, for Qatar. The GCC nations are the Gulf Corporation nations. I think it's called the Gulf Corporation Council. And they're all Middle Eastern nations, Saudi Arabia, the UAE, Kuwait, Qatar, or Qatar, however you want to say it, Oman, and Bahrain. He is literally sitting down with somebody, giving an interview, saying that those nations, those six, are better or should be better aligned with us than Israel should, the starting place of Christianity, Judaism, and Islam. I'm not really sure I understand. I'm actually confused by it because he's never said things like this before.
1: Definitely more important. Now, there are a lot of people dedicated to lying about that. That's not true. They share our values. No. Qatar is a much more important relationship than a relationship with Israel. And I think that's starting to dawn on people. Why are we spending billions of dollars destroying our credibility, paying for the murder of children? Like, how is that good for us? I guess it's good for Bibi, okay. But it's not good for us. And everyone knows it's not good for us. And only when they stick a gun in your face and tell you to shut up are you going to pretend that it's good for you. But if you're allowed to think for yourself, you realize that is not good. Period.
0: Tucker Carlson thinks that a relationship with Qatar or Qatar is more important than Israel. So does he now work for that nation? Because he can't really believe that. If he's a Christian guy, he can't believe that. And I believe that he is Christian. He says he is. It's only confusing. It's wild. It just is. Let me go to Matt in Ohio. Matt, what's going on? Hi.
2: Hey, Joe. Great show. Listen, man, this guy, he's got me so fired up. If you listen closely to the things that Tucker Carlson says, he uses certain terms and phrases. And if you pick those phrases out, like he was just talking about Israel, if you look at him like a secular nation. Okay, well, first of all, Israel, as is America, we are not secular nations. Now, There are people that would love, that's their whole goal in life, is to try to prove that, you know, it's all secular and there's nothing spiritual about it. Okay, Well, that's problem number one.
0: Yeah.
2: But the reason I called, I please answer this question for me. When Tucker said a little while ago, and I just caught a little bit of the clip, but he was talking about pre-revolutionary Iran. He said, like, we were bombing Iran. And it was pre-revolutionary. Well, please tell me, explain to me how Iran can be pre-revolutionary. What are they going to revolt with, Joe? Are they going to revolt with sticks and rocks? This is the problem, and I don't see anybody talking about this. I don't hear anybody talking about this. Maybe they are, and I'm just not hearing it.
0: No, well, we are going to talk about it. No, we talk about it on the show today because I have Ted Poe on, and I asked Ted very directly, do we airdrop them some guns? What do we do to have them rise up and do something? When you say pre-revolutionary Iran, by the way, you're probably talking about 1978, 1979. I don't know that he was calling it that today. Maybe he wasn't. Maybe I didn't hear it right. But at the end of the day, if you want a revolution there now to get back to the semblance of culture they've had for 2,500 years, they need more than what they have. You're right. You can't throw rocks and sand at the IRGC. It's not going to work. You've got to give them weapons. But by no means do I want any of our ground troops there to do it. We should empower the people there to do it. But I don't understand what his affinity is all of a sudden for Qatar. That's very strange to me.
2: Well, I mean, I've thought about this. I thought, now, how can we possibly arm the people of Iran so that they can do what they need to do? And even if we did, I don't know that they would have the skill or even the you've got to have a burning desire to overthrow your government, Joe. You just do.
0: Yeah.
2: I don't know that they have that. So we are in a quandary. It's like we're stuck in the revolutionary purgatory of, a country overthrowing a dictatorial, their form of government. And I mean, I don't know. I don't know the answer. And I wish you would explain to me, how can we enable those people to do what they need to do? And even if we do, are they going to be able to follow through?
0: Matt, I hear you and I appreciate the question. Let me give you the best answer I have. And thanks for the call out of Ohio. Open line 833 Joe Pags. The way you do it is you have to take out the entire government. Now, again, I wasn't for us going in there, but now that we're there, we should win. And the way you win is you defeat them. You don't leave them in place like we did with the Taliban in Afghanistan. You take out the entire government, and you're like, well, there's a void, there's a vacuum. Well, no, there really isn't. If you put the Shah's son in there on an interim basis and promise the people of Iran, they're going to have free and fair elections. And it's going to happen in 6 months or 8 months, whatever it's going to be. But you have to take out the entire theocracy. I don't understand why we're negotiating with a people that will lie to your face and continue to try to enrich uranium. So I think that's how you do it. The question becomes, do the people of Iran have the intestinal fortitude and the wherewithal to rise up and take their country back? My answer is, I think they do. You know, you're hearing people say things like, out of the 92 million people that are there, 90 million are on the side of taking out the government, but then you've got 2 million people who are very highly trained who will do all they can to stop you from doing it. So I do think the people can take their country back when you've got a figurehead, a leader that they all support. Those, and I say all, I mean those who are in support of getting rid of this regime, not the 2 million bad guys that we're getting reports that live there. But you've got to take out the majority of that. You've got to take out the RGC. Find out where they are. Take out the military completely. Then give the people the ability to rise up, circle around a leader like Pahlavi, the son of the Shah, and then have free and fair elections, and maybe you get some semblance of the culture that used to be before this ridiculous revolution that happened in the late 70s. 833-JOE-PAGS, 833-563-7247, joepags.com. It's going to be, let's see here. Dan is in Minnesota. Dan, what's on your mind? Hi.
3: Joe, how you doing, sir?
0: Living the dream. Talk to me.
3: Yeah, so just, I guess, wanted to talk a little bit about your issues with Tucker and Thomas Massey, because I think they're pretty similar. I guess, honestly, I love you, love your show.
0: Great.
3: But at the same time, having a really hard time.
0: Let's get to it. What's the hard time you're having?
3: I think, ultimately, you're using a lot of the same tactics the left does, where you're strawmanning their arguments, okay. Not addressing.
0: How am I doing that? I just played his sound bites completely. How did I strawman him?
3: You think his issue is with Israel or
0: absolutely.
3: The government of Israel?
0: I think his problem is Israel, both. I think that his problem is with both, because he's not clearly saying,
3: No. He's telling you. It's
0: Dan,
3: not
0: let me stop you.
3: Both.
0: Let me stop
3: it's
0: you because you asked me a question. Let me answer your question. So I think he's got a problem with both. He doesn't like Netanyahu, and that's fine. You don't have to like the Israeli government. I might not like some of what Israel does either. But he literally said it's an insignificant country of 9 million people that we shouldn't be aligned with. We should be aligned with the 6 GCC countries. You didn't hear that?
3: I think you're taking it out of context.
0: Okay, put it in context for me.
3: He's saying insignificant as to what they can offer America.
0: Right.
3: Right.
0: Right. So you and I now understand what the word insignificant means. Dan, you're never going to win if you talk over. You're never going to win if you keep talking. You're never going to win if you keep talking. Because I've got a louder microphone. No, you're interrupting when I try to answer you. Let me try it again. He said it was insignificant, and he thought that we should be better aligned with the 6 Arab countries that are around Israel. Israel, the only so-called democracy or representative republic in the region. It's the place where Christianity started. It's the place where Judaism started. We are a Judeo-Christian nation. Of course we should be aligned with them, because that is the one hope for freedom and liberty in the entirety of the Middle East. What did I take out of context? I'm missing what you mean. Go ahead.
3: Again, strawmanning, where you're taking one.
0: You saying strawman doesn't help your argument. You saying the word strawman. No, you can't. You can't because you're just repeating. No, you can't because you're just repeating yourself.
3: I'm going to give you a
0: chance if you just listen to me. Don't say strawman anymore. Don't say out of context anymore. I didn't say it at all. I actually gave you answers. Literally answer the question. Would you?
3: Hello.
0: Let me finish, and then I want you to say any word you want to say. But you're never going to win by repeating yourself and saying straw man and saying that I took him out of context. I didn't do either of those. I proved that to you. Tell me why you would rather us aligned with 6 countries other than Israel in that region. Tell me why.
3: That is not why I'm calling. That's not my argument. The argument is, again, his issue with the government of Israel that had pressured us into a war that you said you were against, that Trump said he was against. But a couple of months ago, we all took a 180. We don't know why. Marco Rubio said it himself. They pressured us into this war that we had no interest in going into prior, like yourself, like you said.
0: Marco Rubio never said that.
3: They pressured us.
0: What you just said isn't true. Marco Rubio never said that, Dan. He never said that.
3: He walked it back after.
0: Dan,
3: when it first
0: listen to me. When you have a conversation with somebody who owns the microphone, you can't win if you never stop talking. It's actually rude. It doesn't make sense.
3: You're not giving me a chance.
0: What are you? You've been on for almost 4 minutes. What are you talking about?
3: You're doing all the talking.
0: I'm the talk show host.
3: Before you interrupt,
0: it's what I do. I literally ask you a question. You go off and tell me Marco Rubio was.
3: Tell me why do you think we went to war?
0: Goodbye. Dan, I can't. I'd like to, but you know what? It turns out segments like that aren't fun for the listeners. In fact, many will shut it off. Now, some will say I didn't let Dan talk. Others will say Dan was rude and kept repeating himself. It's a no-win for the host. It's a no-win. I like to debate. I like to have arguments. I like to have back and forths. That makes sense. You are firmly aligned with Massey and with Tucker. That's okay. You're allowed to be. I don't dislike you for it. But for you to suggest that I misunderstood the word insignificant, that's just... That it's a non-starter for me. For you to say the term straw man over and over, that's a non-starter for me. When you want to take Tucker's side, give me some meat that I can chew on. Give me something that will make me go, you know what, Dan's a good point. Marco Rubio never, ever said that Israel somehow leveraged us into going to war. In fact, he called the reporter out the next day and said, you misquoted me. I never said that. He didn't walk it back. He corrected the reporter who said, oh, maybe I misunderstood. Because when President Trump looks at the camera and says, we were going to do it and we let Israel come along, I got to take his word for it. You know why? Because Netanyahu is not my president. He's not my prime minister. Trump is. And until there's something that proves to me that Israel forced Donald Trump's hand, I'm not going to agree with you. So that's a non-starter. That's a straw man to say, like Tucker said, we were forced to go to war. That's the straw man. Because there's no proof that anything that you said in regard to that has any backing context or verification. None. Now, if Trump comes out and says, yeah, damn it, Netanyahu really forced our hand on this one, I will agree with you and we can high-five each other. But let me give you a little bit of advice. When you call a show like mine, understand it's my show. Also understand that I'm going to give you a fair chance to respond once you let me ask you a question as to what you just asserted. If you say it's a straw man, I'm going to ask you how. You didn't prove it. When you say that I'm misunderstanding or it's out of context, and I say how, and you don't prove to me how that was, you didn't win. But don't just move on to the next point. I want you to tell me where I'm wrong, something you can't do. You kind of like Tucker, so you kind of agree. You kind of don't like the government of Israel, so you kind of agree. But you didn't tell me why we should be in alignment with six countries around Israel that, generally speaking, by culture, have nothing in that's similar to us at all. Nothing. If you could have made that argument, I'd let you go. I said, tell me why we should be. That's not what I said. Straw man, Tucker Carlson. Come on, dude. Do better than that, because I really do enjoy having conversations. That wasn't a conversation. That was you trying to get me, and it didn't work. And I apologize to the rest of the listeners, because I know that's uncomfortable to listen to when I get riled up like that. But I want to make somebody understand that he can either do it the way we're going to do it on my show, or he can't be on to talk about it anymore. That's why I let him go. All right. 833-JOE-PAGS, 833-563-7247. JoePags.com. 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
14: A colleague of mine was telling me the other day about how their Instagram feed is filled with videos, most of them kind of funny, about how grandparents and friends tend to bulldoze new parents out of the way to get to see their baby. As a dad of three daughters, I know how life really does become all about them the moment those kids are born. But I also know parents are still people too who need their own attention beyond being mom or dad. And moms, in particular in those early years, can feel especially invisible in the eyes of other people. So what can you do to stop contributing to what is known as maternal invisibility? Women we spoke to said these two things were the most helpful. When people stopped to ask how they could best support them, number one, or when they took the initiative to handle certain tasks that obviously needed to be done. I'm Dr. Sanjay Gupta, helping you live a better life.
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13: A better life with Dr. Sanjay Gupta.
14: 20 years ago, the average attention span was about 2.5 minutes. Today, it's just 47 seconds. Pretty disconcerting. That's according to new research out of UC Irvine. But really, this isn't our fault, at least not entirely. We can blame technology and the world around us. Attention, it turns out, is not an unlimited resource. You only have so much of it to give. Start paying more attention to what times of the day you seem to be at your mental peak. Try to knock out the more complicated stuff during that time. It's also important to take breaks every so often so you can more easily lock in when you're trying to concentrate. One expert said, even trying to visualize where you want to end your day with everything all wrapped up or with tons left to do. That can act as a real motivator. I'm Dr. Sanjay Gupta, helping you live a better life.
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0: Mullen and Mullen Law Firm. U.S. military carried out new strikes overnight in Iran, targeting a military site that officials believe posed a threat to U.S. forces and commercial maritime traffic in the Strait of Hormuz. The U.S. military also reportedly intercepted and shot down multiple Iranian drones that were posing a threat as well. Texas Attorney General Ken Paxton defeated four-term Senator John Cornyn on Tuesday in a U.S. Senate primary race runoff. Political science professor Dr. Matthew Wilson weighed in on those results.
1: So the question is, can Tallarico, as the Democrat who starts from behind, win a majority, 60% or so of that available vote in the middle, which is not that large, in order to narrowly prevail?
0: Now, Paxton received nearly 64% of the vote. A transitional housing community for veterans could soon become a new beginning for vets going through homelessness in North Texas. On today, the Dallas City Council approved an agreement with the Veterans Community Project to build around 50 small transitional homes near the Dallas VA Medical Center. Project CEO and co-founder Brian Myers told our media partner WFAA-TV.
2: We're going to see veterans from Dallas get back on their feet and refine that dignity and that pride.
0: Dallas City Manager Kimberly Beiser-Tolbert said the project represents an investment in a proven model that helps veterans find stability and also long-term housing. And a new state park is set to become one of the largest outdoor destinations in Texas. Silver Lake State Park will span nearly 54,000 acres in the counties of Edwards and Kinney, and that will be just west of San Antonio. In your money news, brought to you by NetWorthRadio.com, while global tensions have pushed fuel costs higher, the Lone Star State still has some of the lowest gas prices in the nation, currently averaging $4.09 per gallon. Industry analysts say Texas' proximity to major refineries and lower state fuel taxes are keeping local prices nearly 50 cents below the national average. I'm Mickey Briggs. Keep connected, DFW, for the latest on the war in Iran. 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
3: 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We'll debate the efficacy of beating the Ayatollahs into submission at 4:15. 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
9: Making sure your kids get enough sleep. It's one of the most important things you can do for them as a parent, and yet it's often overlooked. Not only does sleep in the early years set the stage for mental and physical health, it also creates the foundation for how one sleeps later in life. That's according to the National Sleep Foundation. Now, that organization recommends 14 to 17 hours a night for newborns, 12 to 15 for infants, 11 to 14 for toddlers, 10 to 13 for preschoolers, and 9 to 11 for school-aged children. When it's age appropriate, start by talking to your kids about why sleep is important. It helps their body grow, helps their brain.

0: Routines learn helps their mood stay steady. Don't underestimate the importance of a routine. You can even narrate what you're doing step by step to help them along the way. I'm Dr. Sanjay Gupta, helping you live a better life.
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1: Great radio stations across the land, along with Sam and Polo. It is the Joe Pags Show. Thanks a lot for stopping by. Had a bit of a heated exchange last hour with a guy from Minnesota who's a big listener. The guy calls in all the time. He just happens to be aligned with Tucker and the likes of, I would guess, Candace Owens and others, and Thomas Messi. And I let the break get away from me at the end. So to the stations, I appreciate you riding along with us. And every once in a while, I'll be a human and make a bit of a timing mistake. So glad to have you here for hour number two. There's a lot going on. There's a lot to get to. We got Ted Poe on the program this hour. Is it this hour, Sam? We're gonna go Ted? I think we'll go Ted.
3: Yeah, I think.
1: I think Ted's got great insight here. So Ted Poe this hour. Next hour, a guy named Andrew Harding from the Heritage Foundation. Ted and I are going to talk about the runoffs from last night, the midterms from last week, not midterms, the primaries from last week, and we're going to talk about it at length. What is it going to take for the Republican Party to realize that this is the party of Trump? I don't know who keeps trying to kill him, but somebody clearly is trying to get him out of the way. I'm not sure who's doing that or why they're doing it, other than they're crazy people, but they're crazy people with an indoctrination that I can't even align myself with. But they're hoping to get him out of the way. And I think that there are some on the Republican side, and I won't name names, but I think there are some on the Republican side who would be fine with Donald Trump not having a stronghold on the party anymore. I think they want to get along. I think they want to have the three martini lunch. I think they want to go to the executive workout room. I think they want to just keep power for 40 and 50 and 60 years and just keep on collecting, you know, taxpayer money and not really ever do what they say they're going to do. In the primaries, we had Trump was 37-0. He won all 37 endorsements that he did in the primary. Last night, certainly he won with Ken Paxton and others. You know, you now have John Cornyn, who's a longtime senator, a Republican, who probably will be against the Trump agenda in the Senate. I don't know that to be a fact, but probably will be. Bill Cassidy also from Louisiana. He got primaried and lost. He probably will be against the Trump agenda. You'll have five or six Republicans now who are against the Trump agenda. Five or six. You've only got a 53 to 47 margin. So that's it. You probably won't be able to get anything done. This is what I warned you guys about heading into the primaries. With him primarying long-sitting Republicans, you're now going to have 7 or 8 months to where nothing's going to get done, and you'll see a lot of people standing in the way of the Trump agenda. I found this interesting. I found it very interesting that John Thune is now all for Ken Paxton. Sam, that's kind of interesting, isn't it?
3: Isn't that funny?
1: Kind of weird how politics works. This
3: right?
1: is from Fox News Digital. The headline is, John Thune goes all in for Ken Paxton after bitter primary ripped GOP apart. Thune announced his support on the Hugh Hewitt show less than a day after Paxton won the Texas GOP runoff. Written by Alex Miller over at Fox News Digital. Texas Attorney General Ken Paxton added another endorsement to his growing field of backers. And the Senate GOP, Senate Majority Leader John Thune, Republican South Dakota. Thune announced his support for Paxton on the Hugh Hewitt show Wednesday afternoon, this afternoon, less than a day after the bloody primary fight in the Lone Star State concluded. And the main target now is Texas State Representative James Tallarico, the insurgent Democratic nominee waiting for Paxton in November. The voters, Republican voters in Texas spoke last night, Thune said, Ken Paxton is our nominee heading into this November, and we got to pivot. We got to pivot, he said. Not we've, but we got to pivot and go all in to make sure that we keep Texas red, that he wins, that we keep a far-left liberal out of the United States Senate. I don't know, John. Maybe you support Ken before now. He was all in on Cornyn. I mean, you would expect the Senate Majority Leader, if he wants to keep that seat, would back the Republican nominee out of Texas. You would expect that. But at the end of the day, here's a guy that picked a side. Maybe sit it out. And see who ends up winning. Maybe read the polls. Maybe understand that Paxton had a really good chance. Maybe get aligned with the leader of the party, Donald Trump, who was supporting Paxton. I don't know, maybe I'm crazy by saying all that, but I think that would have been a good move. But he's now, I mean, he has to be out in support of Paxton, but to come out the next day seems a little disingenuous. Just a little bit. Just a tad. This whole Jill Biden thing is weird. I'm going to get to that later on. What Jill Biden thought when she was seeing her husband fail miserably in that debate that ended up ending his candidacy for re-election. What she had to say, I'm going to bring that to you later. Pretty interesting to me. Pretty interesting to me. But I do want to go back to Iran for a while, because we talk a lot about Iran. We certainly talk about the midterms. We certainly talk about the runoffs. We certainly talk about the primaries with Ted Poe. We love Ted Poe when he comes on. But when it comes to Iran, Trump says he's not satisfied with the deal yet. And let me say this again. I'm not a turncoat on Trump. I believe he'll get something done. I think that he's a great deal maker. The Art of the Deal was his book for good reason. But I don't like that we're trying to make a deal with the current government in Iran. I don't get it. I don't. They're going to lie to us. They're going to lie to everybody on the globe just to keep power. Blow them out of power. If you're going to go and do it, finish it. You know, because Ted Poe and I talk about this. Did we win in Vietnam? No. Did we win in Korea? No. Did we win in Iraq? No. Iran runs Iraq now. Did we win in Afghanistan? No. We're just not going to win in Iran? Can we freaking win? Is that asking a lot, that we just win? I don't think it is. I think we should just win. And a win is not a peace deal with the theocracy that's going to go back to chanting death to America the next day. Look, I thought it was really stupid when John Kerry was negotiating with Iran. And when Iran would chant death to America, his answer was, oh, they don't really mean it. They're just saying, yeah, it's just something they do. No, no. When you say death to America, or death to the Pags family, or death to fill in the blank, I believe you. I think that you want that. It can't just be something that, well, they're saying it, but they don't really mean it. No, no, no. They mean it. If they can make it happen, they would. I mean, it already blew my mind that they were talking to Ahmadinejad last week or 2 weeks ago about him possibly taking over in Iran. No, no. Blow them out of power. Let there be anarchy in the streets for a while in Iran. Let the people of Iran have the feeling that they could work their asses off and get their own country back. But here's what the BBC report says. Trump says U.S. not satisfied with the Iran deal yet. This is from Maya Davies and Bern de Boozman Jr. Well, that's an interesting name. Let's name him Bern.
3: Wow.
1: Let's name him. I think Burns a good name.
3: Yeah.
1: Okay. U.S. President Donald Trump has said he's not satisfied yet with the terms of the deal being negotiated with Iran. He said Tehran was very much intent on reaching an agreement to end the conflict, but added so far they haven't gotten there, repeating Washington's willingness to resume strikes if one is not reached. His remarks came after Iranian state TV reported that it said what it said were details of a draft agreement which included reopening the Strait of Hormuz and the withdrawal of U.S. forces from the region. The White House branded the text as complete fabrication. Both sides signaled progress had been made towards a deal late last week, prompting speculation an announcement was close. However, Tehran soon cautioned a deal was not imminent, while Trump said he had instructed his negotiators not to rush into one. Speaking to reporters at a cabinet meeting on Wednesday, today, the U.S. president said they just want to make a deal. I don't think they have a choice. He added, they're negotiating on fumes. Trump also said Iran is very much intent. They want very much to make a deal. Quote, so far, they haven't gotten there. We're not satisfied with it, but we will be. Either that or we'll just have to finish the job. Secretary of State Marco Rubio said there had been some progress and some interest in negotiations, adding, we'll see over the next few hours and days whether progress could be made. While both Trump and Rubio continued to express optimism that talks were progressing well, neither gave any details of which specific disagreements continued between the two sides. Trump did not directly address the purported draft agreement reported by Iranian media earlier on Wednesday, today, which included a claim that the U.S. would lift a naval blockade of Iran's ports. It also claimed that in return, Iran would restore commercial traffic to the Strait of Hormuz to pre-war levels within a month, with the management and routing of vessels to be handled by Iran and Oman. The report did not mention Iran giving up its nuclear ambitions or handing over its stockpile of highly enriched uranium. BBC News has not seen the purported framework. Asked whether he would accept such terms, Trump told reporters nobody would exercise control over the Strait of Hormuz and that it would open immediately President also denied reports that he was considering easing American sanctions on Tehran or was willing to allow Russia and China to remove Iran's highly enriched uranium, both of which would likely draw political criticism in the United States. Come on, man. Again, we don't really know. See, here's the quandary we find ourselves in. We don't really know what the end game is. We know we want to make a deal. What does that look like? On our side, it looks like the Strait of Hormuz is open. It's international waters. Nobody gets to block it, stop it, toll it. On our side, it means that Iran can never have a nuclear weapon, that its military capabilities are completely decimated, and it doesn't sponsor terrorism anymore. I'm here to tell you as a thinking person that if this theocracy stays in place, they will do all they can to get a nuclear weapon. They'll do all they can to control the Strait of Hormuz. They'll do all they can to once again continue sponsoring terrorism around the globe. I haven't seen anything that suggests Iran is willing to stop any bad acting they're doing. So when we say either we get a deal or we finish the job, if you ask me what I want to have happen, I want them to finish the job. Just finish it. Why not? 833-JOE-PAGS, 833-563-7247, joepags.com. I 100% want to hear your thoughts on this because you have thoughts. Now, we do see, a dipping of the oil prices coming up. That's happening right now. As it looked like over the weekend, there might be some sort of a deal. So we will outline that coming up. We know that the Secretary of State, Marco Rubio, is saying that oil prices are going down. And, of course, everybody in the country wants that to happen. But are they going down enough? Are they going down and will they stay down? Or because Iran puts out what it says are parts of the so-called deal and it doesn't look like it's any closer to getting done and it's certainly not getting closer to what it is that we want or what our president says that he wants, will the oil prices just keep on going up and down and up and down? Is that just what's going to happen? And at this point, it's been going on too long. It's been going on, what, 3 months now? February 28th it started. Today is May 27th. It's too long. Let's finish it now. So again, given the choice, hey, Pags, what do you want to do? You want to negotiate? You want to finish the job? I'm going for finish the job. Why do you want more Iranians to die? No. We went there, and I didn't want us to go there. Once we're there, I want us to win. We went there, and we went there with the goal, to defeat Iran and the IRGC. Period. There really isn't any other two ways about it. I mean, I didn't want us to go there and make a deal. Now, the deal is they don't leave the country anymore. Good. If the deal is the people get to elect their own parliament, good. If the deal is that the people now get their culture back and they get out from the thumb of a theocracy, good. I'm for that kind of a deal. Or finish the job. 833-JOE-PAGS, 833-563-7247, joepags.com. Let's face the reality. The U.S. dollar is under severe pressure, especially now. There's so much going on. It seems the value of the dollar fluctuates all over the place, and we have no idea what the new Fed guy is going to do. 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Stay here.

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11: We all know how important it is to stay active as we age, especially as we get older. But I've come to realize that for as good as people are about getting their cardio in, a lot of older folks really don't seem to be doing the recommended amount of strength training or even understand why it's so important. It helps you stay functional and therefore independent for as long as possible. Certified strength and conditioning specialist Dana Santis says a great place to start is not with dumbbells or barbells, but with your body weight, which allows you to build strength while also learning how your body moves and where your limitations exist. It also reduces the risk of overwhelming your connective tissue, which adapts more slowly than muscles as we get older. Once you're comfortable, you can dial up that intensity, but do it slowly, do it carefully. I'm Dr. Sanjay Gupta, helping you live a better life.
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0: have you. Thanks. I appreciate you stopping by. It's the Joe Pag Show for your Wednesday. Midweek hump heading down to the weekend from here. We'll go to the phone lines in a second, but first I want to talk about the oil prices dipping. This was talked about by Marco Rubio. Headline on Newsmax is oil dips as Rubio says U.S. giving Iran talks every chance to succeed. Written by Newsmax Wires. Oil prices tumbled more than 5% Wednesday, today, after comments from Secretary of State Marco Rubio signaled that the Trump administration would give negotiations with Iran every chance to succeed, easing fears of an immediate escalation in the Strait of Hormuz. CNBC reported that crude's decline accelerated after Rubio's remarks, which traders interpreted as a clear signal that Washington is prioritizing diplomacy over confrontation in the Iran conflict. Benchmark Brent and U.S. crude both slid sharply in intraday trading as investors priced out some of the geopolitical risk premium tied to potential disruptions in the key global shipping route. The drop followed heightened volatility in recent sessions tied to concerns over Iran's posture in the region and the possibility of broader military escalation affecting energy flows. Rubio said the administration will continue to pursue talks with Tehran while giving diplomacy every chance to succeed, a phrase that markets seized on as a dovish shift in tone. All right, whatever. Whatever. And somebody farts later on tonight, and the price will go right back up. Sam, is that something? Check the
1: wires. That's true. Yeah.
0: Ask Rock.
1: That's true.
0: Somebody farts, will that happen?
1: Yeah. I don't need to ask. It's true.
0: Okay. Let me go to the phone lines. I appreciate you taking the time. Going to be Tony in Florida. Tony, what's up?
2: Hey, Joe. I tell you what, something that you would never hear mentioned is that, you know, Iran, it is a government per se, but they see themselves as the keeper of the faith.
0: Right.
2: And most Americans have no idea about how it actually works in the Hadith. They have a term called al-taqiyya, A-L-T-A-Q-I-Y-Y-A.
0: I know.
2: And it gives them the ability to lie to your face.
0: Yes.
2: And we wonder why they make these stupid treaties with these people, and then they lie to us. It's because in their religion, in wartime, they are allowed to lie to the infidel.
0: Yes.
2: With a smile on their face.
0: Yep. You're right. It's called.
2: And you hear nobody talk about it ever anymore. Hardly ever do you ever hear the words.
0: Yeah. Well, I mean, I certainly know. I've never heard it called al-taqiyya. I've heard it called taqiyya. But certainly it is their ability to lie. And it's not something I'm going to talk about every day. But you're right. And it's worthy of bringing up. This is why Iran lies as much as it does. This is why Hamas taking out the destruction of Israel out of its charter that was in there from the very beginning. They took it out, but they could take it out and say they don't want to do that, even if they really still want to do that. Taqiyya really is still a thing. We go to Mike, St. Paul. What's happening, Mike? Hi.
3: Hey, Pegs. It's great to talk to you again.
0: Thank you.
3: I really enjoy your show.
0: Thank you.
3: I know you want to get this war over with. I think most Americans do. Now, I'm an Army veteran, and now I've been out for a long time, so I don't know exactly what's going on as far as what we have stockpiled, because I don't know if Trump's stalling, because Biden gave a lot of our weapons away to Ukraine.
0: He did.
3: So it could be a tactic to wait till we get more backup, but I know you don't want boots on the ground. Most soldiers would probably agree, but you have to, at a certain point, have boots on the ground, and what I would do is I would send in Delta and SEAL and take over Cord Island. And
0: I think they might have already done that. Mike, let me stop you. I think they might have already. I'm sure special forces are acting in Iran. I mean, I don't want us to have battalions of troops going into Iran and doing some ground war. If there should be troops like that, I think it should be Israel that does it. But I'll bet we already have special forces happening. Don't you think that?
3: I do, and I agree with you with Israel, and I think we don't have to put any boots on the ground in Iran. I think because we got enough Marines over there, once Spec Ops takes out the majority of the weaponry and stuff on Korg Island, the Marines can hold that, and you can't launch your speedboats and your shoulder-operated RPGs and stuff. So once we have Korg Island and the strait is open, and then the NATO people need to escort their own ships out of there. You know, that's one thing that really irks me.
0: Well, NATO should have been there from the beginning. I'm with you on that. NATO really turned its back on us. I don't know why we protect them if they can't come and assist us when we ask them to. It didn't make any sense.
3: No, it's crazy. But if we take over Korg Island, let the Marines handle that and Special Forces, and have the Israelis coming from the north, we could get coordinates from CIA and also from Mossad where to drop weapons to civilians that will actually use them.
0: Right.
3: so they don't fall into the wrong hands, because there's a difference between their army over there and the RCG.
0: Mike, I'm right up against it, brother. I appreciate the call. I appreciate your service and all great stuff. Something will have to happen to where we get control or international control happens of the Strait. We're not there yet, but hopefully we will be there. And again, I think the theocracy has got to be taken out. Keep it here. Ted Poe, going to talk about that and the runoffs and a lot of other stuff in the midterms coming up.
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7: 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I'm Mickey Briggs from the 24-Hour Breaking News Center.
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6: On the ones.
7: We do have road construction. Two left lanes are closed on I-20 westbound at Houston School Road. Your WBAP forecast from the on-time experts 24/7 Weather Center.
8: I'm WFAA meteorologist Cassie Hyder. We should be dry the rest of the evening and partly cloudy, but overnight tonight we're going to see decreasing clouds and temperatures drop down into the upper 60s. We're going to see partly cloudy skies on your Thursday, a 20% coverage of rain and storms, temperatures in the mid-80s. On Friday, partly cloudy, dry, warm and humid, highs in the upper 80s. We have another chance of rain late Saturday evening and Saturday night.
7: It is 79 in Dallas, 77 degrees in Fort Worth. The news is brought to you by Airco Air Conditioning Heating and Plumbing. The U.S. military carried out new strikes overnight in Iran, targeting a military site that officials believed posed a threat to U.S. forces and also commercial maritime traffic in the Strait of Hormuz. The U.S. military reportedly has also intercepted and shot down multiple Iranian drones that were fired. As talks continued between the U.S. and Iran, President Trump held a cabinet meeting today where he said the military option is still very much on the table. In your money news, brought to you by NetWorthRadio.com, Prime Minister Mark Carney says Canada plans to buy early warning radar planes from Sweden's Saab and Canada's Bombardier. The decision moves away from two American options. Now, Carney said the Saab planes, built on the Global 6500 aircraft from Bombardier, will support domestic production and contain 20% U.S. content. Canada is the market for six radar-style aircraft. I'm Mickey Briggs. Keep connected, DFW, for the latest on the war in Iran. 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
19: Colleague of mine was telling me the other day about how their Instagram feed is filled with videos, most of them kind of funny, about how grandparents and friends tend to bulldoze new parents out of the way to get to see their baby. As a dad of three daughters, I know how life really does become all about them the moment those kids are born. But I also know parents are still people, too, who need their own attention beyond being mom or dad. And moms, in particular in those early years, can feel especially invisible in the eyes of other people. So what can you do to stop contributing to what is known as maternal invisibility? Women we spoke to said these two things were the most helpful. When people stopped to ask how they could best support them, number one, or when they took the initiative to handle certain tasks that obviously needed to be done. I'm Dr. Sanjay Gupta, helping you live a better life.
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0: saw the result from last night. I mean, a guy who's been in the United States Senate for a very long time got smoked. The primary here in Texas, John Cornyn is not going to be the senator out of Texas starting next January. Now, it depends on if it's going to be Ken Paxton who smoked him or James Tallarico going forward. That's who the competition is going to be in November. To that end, to talk about Iran, to talk about world events and everything else, it's going to be Ted Poe, former judge, former U.S. representative, great friend of ours. Ted, how are you? Good to see you.
1: Doing well. Thank you.
0: Were you surprised by last night? I thought that Paxton would win. I didn't think it'd be a landslide. He smoked him.
1: I was a little surprised by how much he won. I mean, it was overwhelming, 20, 25 points.
0: Yeah.
1: That's a massacre. And so, he carried 252 counties in the state. So it was widespread, 252 out of 254. Travis County and a county in the valley didn't vote for him, but voted for Cornyn. Widespread. Like you said, Cornyn, in the Senate a long time, whether we like it or not, seniority is everything in the U.S. Senate. He was number two. He lost the majority position by a few votes. He was he was bipartisan. He got a lot of things done, but there were apparently three mistakes that people centered on. One was a gun control bill back several years ago that was basically a red flag bill, interpreted that way. In Texas, you vote to control guns, you are history. And that's just the way it is here in this state. He had an immigration bipartisan bill with Kyrsten Sinema from Arizona that did not pass, but it was a immigration border security alternative bill. Nope, not going to work because in Texas, you know, border security is everything, no compromise. And then there was another bill regarding the president's election that he voted against the president on. Those three things, I think, over everything else, were enough to get people, Republicans, then the red state, hardcore, whatever you want to call them, overwhelmingly vote for Paxton. And there was nothing the Senator Cornyn could ever do to make up for that, even though he later said that he was for eliminating the filibuster. And so I think that's the reasons why he lost. It was really that simple.
0: It is Ted Poe. So as we were watching it unfold, I had Cornyn on and I asked him directly about all that stuff. He said it wasn't a red flag law. It was not going to allow people to go and preemptively take your guns while the investigation happens. But it does appear as though that is what it was. He also had an ad that resurfaced that was in the Spanish language. And the ad basically was supporting giving a path to amnesty or a path to citizenship to DACA recipients. His answer to me was, well, the president wanted to offer DACA so that he can get the wall built. That was actually a pro-Trump position. And then I asked him about a statement that he made. He said it's time for the Republican Party to move past Donald Trump. And his answer to me was, I was wrong. Now, all of that's going on, and Trump didn't endorse anybody until the last minute. Early on, Ted, it looked like he was going to endorse Cornyn. It really did. I think Thune wanted him to endorse Cornyn. And Paxton came out the next day and said, I will drop out of the race right now if John Cornyn gets the Save America Act done. And as you know, the Republicans did not get that done. So that was kind of the death knell. Was it about Trump's endorsement? Did that put Ken Paxton over the top? Or do you think he was going to win anyway?
1: I think Cornyn probably would have won if the president would have stayed out. Okay. That's just my opinion. But the perception on the gun control bill was everything. It's not what it said. It's what the people in Texas perceived. Cornyn was perceived as a guy that wants to control guns in Texas. And right or wrong on the legislation, that was enough to put people, you know, they're against Trump. Anybody that controls guns in Texas is history. That's right. The bottom line. So it's for all of those reasons. And then Trump, amazingly, Trump had a lot of sway in the state of Texas overwhelmingly. Yeah. Because if Trump is for you, then I'm for that person. That's the way people in Texas obviously feel.
0: You know, Ted, it's not only Texas. He went 37-0 in the primary the week before. I mean, Thomas Massie is out because of Trump. The bottom line is you probably want to get on board and realize that the Trump agenda is the Republican agenda. He is the top dog in the Republican Party. I mean, I guess that's why four or five people have tried to kill him now. But if he gets behind you and if he says that you're good to go, then you are. What do you make of all the division? Why did Thomas Massie jump ship and leave the ranch like he did? And I don't think that it was really about Massie and the Epstein files, although that played a role. I think it was more about him not supporting the One Big Beautiful Bill. And when you don't support the big legislation that Trump put his neck out on the line for, then you probably are on the way out. But then you got Marjorie Taylor Greene, who has completely, you know, turned ship on Trump as well. Matt Gaetz, there's some question there about Trump. But those people, none of those people will be in Congress soon. So what do you think it is that's pushing them that way? Can you point to one thing? Is it Israel? What the hell is it?
1: Well, it's a combination of many things, but it's, they disagree with the president's agenda. That's the bottom line. They want their agenda, my agenda. I want it to be like this. And whether it's Israel or whether it's spending or anything like that, if they're not in line with the president and they're a Republican in the House of Representatives, the system, the Republican Party, expects you to go along with the party. You know, we have two or three vote margin there in the House. And so, like I've told you before, too many members, especially in the Republican Party, think they are in Burger King where they can have it their way.
0: Right.
1: They can't have it their way. The president is the leader of the party. Whether you like it or not, he is. You've got to go along with the president if you're a Republican and vote for that agenda to get something done. You cannot have it your way and stall legislation because you think you're so important or your way is so important, you will compromise, you or won't compromise. And I think that's what it is with all of those people. Massey, he's always a vote of no. He should run on the no party because he's always voting no in the party. He always votes against the Democrats. He always votes against the Republicans. And he's a unique individual. I know him. I like him. But when he come to fixing the hamburger, he's got to have it his way, or yeah, he's going to, you know, throw out the whole hamburger. So just take it along.
0: You and I have talked about this a million times. The left rallies around the wagon. Every single time they circle the wagon, it took them until he was convicted to kick Menendez out. They still haven't kicked out Ilhan Omar. I think she married her brother, Ted. And I think there might be fraud in how she came here. And she's still in Congress. You know what I mean? You've got people flying the Palestinian flag and saying from the river to the sea in Rashida Tlaib. She's still in Congress. The Democrats left Swalwell in Congress until he resigned.
1: He's the best one. He was on the Intel Committee.
0: And
1: he
0: the
1: got
0: FBI.
1: Information that most members of Congress don't even get, but he got it because he was on the Intel Committee, you know.
0: The FBI.
1: With the enemy, the Chinese.
0: The FBI told the committee, you probably shouldn't have him on the committee because he was dating a Chinese spy. But they didn't kick him out. He left on his own accord. But we kicked out George, Santos, before anything happened. Now, he has since admitted it, and he's done some time, but Republicans say he's got to go. You know what I mean? So what is it going to take to make those on the right that we want to believe in to circle the wagons and say, you know what, I'm going to hold my nose, and I'm gonna go in there and do what Trump wants because maybe he's got a better plan that I don't see right now. But instead, you've got four Republicans who are reliably against Trump in Collins, Murkowski, Tom Tillis, and Mitch McConnell. Now you're probably gonna have John Cornyn who's against him. So you basically have a Democrat majority. Ted, can we get to that point? Is it bringing in new blood like Ken Paxton?
1: And Cassidy out of Louisiana too.
0: Yes,
1: now will not be voting with the president in the Senate. My opinion of this is the Democrats are the evil party. The Republicans are the stupid party. When it comes to issues like this, it's got to be 100% or they're going to vote against it because it's got to be the way I look at it. And the Democrats, their party is so diverse as far as politically. I mean, they vote for dead people. You know, they let them get into office, but Republicans, they're not like that. They have a kind of a moral code, if you want to call it that. And if it's not the way perfect, then they don't support the Republican Party. They don't see the big picture. The big picture is there is a fight between the Republicans, good versus evil is the way I see it. And they will sometimes vote against the Republicans because they're not good enough in their opinion. And therefore, we don't get a lot of legislation passed. And those senators that you mentioned, they're perfect examples of that. And they get very vindictive and self-righteous against the president. He's in charge. You are not in charge, Republican. The president is. And he expects you to go along with the party. And that's, if we want to get legislation passed, that's what we have to do. But no, we stall because of other reasons, and we don't have a support the party. The Democrats, they always support the party. They support everybody running in the Democrat Party. And that's the difference.
0: It's true. When Hillary Clinton was leader of the party, they did anything she wanted. When Bill Clinton was the leader, anything he wanted. Obama was the leader, anything he wanted. And while Biden was cognizant for about a year, they did anything he wanted. They always do what the agenda is. It's not like Trump has some far-out agenda that those of us on the right didn't see coming. He ran to do what he's doing. Although Iran, and we'll talk about that in a second, maybe is off the beaten path. But you got to be kidding me. I mean, at some point, we need people in there who are going to be reliable votes. Otherwise, why did we give you the majority? I am stunned by how little this House and Senate has gotten done when we handed them the majority. And you and I have talked about this a million times. In 08, they said, give us the House and we'll stop Obama. We gave them the House, didn't stop Obama. Then they said, well, in 14, give us the Senate, we'll stop Obama. Gave them the Senate in 14, they didn't stop Obama. Well, in 16, give us the presidency and the House and the Senate. We'll make sure everything we want done gets done. And we lost the House and Senate 2 years later. So, I mean, at some point, we've got to realize that either they're a bunch of liars or you've got to get people who really say what they mean and mean what they say. If we could, I would love to have 435 Ted Poe's there. I would love to have 435 Brandon Gill's there, who's doing a great job. But we don't have that. We've got people with ulterior motives who find any opportunity they can to buck Trump, maybe to get a job on The View. So let me ask it again, because I've asked it a couple of times. Maybe I'm asking a stupid question. And by the way, it's Ted Poe, who seems to be aging in reverse as I get older. I'm not really sure what's going on. let me ask the question maybe a different way. What is it going to take for people to understand that if you say you're going to do something in Congress, you have to do it or else you're going to get trumped. You're going to get primaried. You're not going to keep your power. Because, Ted, if nothing else, over the past 2 weeks, we've seen a major wake-up call for the Republican Party. But will they wake up?
1: Well, they don't have any choice because the people throughout the fruited plain are voting out people who they think just won't come along with the agenda of the president. And one thing, I mean, I was there when all that happened during the Obama administration. They kept saying, well, wait till the next. We get this, we get that, we get this.
0: Right.
1: And then the last thing they said was, well, we can't get 40 or 60 votes in the Senate, so we'll never get anything passed. You know, there comes the filibuster. Get rid of the filibuster. You know, if you want to get things done, get things done. Otherwise, you're going to be not doing anything. And that's the way I think people, my friends, look at Congress, especially Republicans. What are you doing? And the answer is nothing. We're not doing anything. And the public in the Paxton Cornyn race, I think it's pretty obvious. If you're not going to get things done on the president's agenda, you're gone. And they're getting rid of the people in the Republican primaries to do that. They've had enough.
0: It's Ted Poe, former representative, former judge, skeet shooting champion, Ted Poe. Always appreciate you. Come on, Ted. Let's talk about the redistricting garbage, because you had an opportunity in South Carolina to redistrict and get rid of Clyburn. You had that opportunity. Republicans told Trump and the administration we're going to do it. And then in the last minute, at the midnight hour, they said no. And a couple said no, and they did not redistrict. And they claimed it was because early voting was starting, which hadn't started yet. So it was basically a lie. They said they were going to get it done. Then they said they didn't have enough time to look at it. Well, if you look at the district that Clyburn has, it's an anaconda through the entire state of South Carolina just to get him the district. And they could have just done normal districts like Texas did and just made it a you go and vote for this district that's a square or something close to a square. Right now it's a big snake that goes across the state. They didn't wake up. And then you've got other states that are not wanted to do it either because it's gerrymandering and it's no good, even though the districts that we have now in New England doesn't have one Republican because it's been gerrymandered for years. Again, now we're down to the state level. Why do you think they backed off in South Carolina? What are they afraid of? Just do it.
1: They're afraid of being called a racist. You see, the law is you cannot draw congressional districts using race as the primary reason. You can't draw districts for people that are of a certain race or against people. You got race is almost irrelevant. Well, that's the law. Whether the Democrats keep talking about that's not fair. Well, it's the law. If you don't like it, change the Constitution. You hear them all over the country saying it's not right. It's not fair. It's racist. The law is not racist. The law is colorblind. Anyway,
0: yes.
1: And North Carolina, my opinion, North Carolina. those members of the House in North Carolina were afraid of being called racist. I mean, Clyburn is a long-established individual from North Carolina. I like him. I knew him in Congress. South Carolina, I mean.
0: Yeah, all good.
1: Been around a long time. He's likable. I mean, he was there, you know, during when Lincoln was president. I mean, he's there for a long time. Anyway, and they got cold feet. They didn't want to call. They didn't want that being called.
0: It was a done deal, Ted. All they had to do was vote. Huh? It was a done deal. All they had to do was get it done. And then you've got Alabama. Check this out. A three-panel federal court said you can't redistrict in Alabama because it's racist to redistrict and you're disenfranchising black voters, when we just had the Calais verdict with Louisiana at the Supreme Court. They said you can't use that as the reason. Ted, help me understand, because my face hurt. Look at my face. It's in pain. I don't get it.
1: Well, the judges just ignore the law, the Constitution. Yes. They said, well, in spite of what the Supreme Court said, you can't do this in our state. Well, they're wrong. You know, and they're totally wrong, and that's got to be appealed, and all these federal judges who are doing their own thing in spite of what the Constitution is saying, and then getting self-righteous about some of the changes that are being made, they got to follow the law. That's the oath they took. That's the reason why we need to change the Constitution, to make federal judges 15-year terms, and then they can be brought before the Senate again. Don't give them life appointments. These are perfect examples. No more life appointments for them. 15-year terms. Come up for re-nomination by whoever the president
0: is. It's Ted Poe. I couldn't agree with him more. Great guy. We're back after this in the Joe Pag Show. Stay here.
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17: A colleague of mine was telling me the other day about how their Instagram feed is filled with videos, most of them kind of funny, about how grandparents and friends tend to bulldoze new parents out of the way to get to see their baby. As a dad of three daughters, I know how life really does become all about them the moment those kids are born. But I also know parents are still people too who need their own attention beyond being mom or dad. And moms, in particular in those early years, can feel especially invisible in the eyes of other people. So what can you do to stop contributing to what is known as maternal invisibility? Women we spoke to said these two things were the most helpful. When people stopped to ask how they could best support them, number one, or when they took the initiative to handle certain tasks that obviously needed to be done. I'm Dr. Sanjay Gupta, helping you live a better life.
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0: Pleasure to have you. We always appreciate Ted coming on. Great insight into just about everything. We talk about the Iran war and stuff like that as well later on in the interview. We, of course, will post that later on. Next hour is going to be Andrew Harding. He is a guy from the Heritage Foundation. We talk exclusively about the Iran war and the implications with China, the implications with Russia. How about getting rid of the theocracy? Can you make that happen? What exactly is it that's going on? Because something feels imminent. Does he think that he knows what the next steps are? Are we that close to a deal? Are we that close to the president saying, let's start the offense again, or the offensive actions into Iran? And can he do that with the Senate recently saying the War Powers Act has got to go ask for permission? I don't think he's going to be asking for permission. Another big hour coming your way. Do not touch that dial. The Joe Pags Show coming back. 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
18: On the ones.
42: We do have a construction closure on North Loop 820 westbound between Roof Snow and 35W. Road construction takes away two left lanes on I-20 westbound. That one's at Houston School Road. Your WBAP forecast from the on-time experts 24/7 Weather Center.
1: I'm WFAA meteorologist Cassie Hyder. We're going to see partly cloudy skies this evening. Overnight,

0: Eight, and if they won't, then the man on my left is going to finish him off.
1: War Secretary Pete Hegseth posts, the man on his left agrees.
0: Pete Hegseth, Central Casting. He loves war. I don't know if I get it.
1: According to the president, the U.S. is not talking about paying Iran to open the Strait of Hormuz or trading enriched uranium, a.k.a. nuclear dust, for reduced sanctions.
2: The president also says he's not comfortable with Russia or China retrieving Iran's enriched uranium. A transitional housing community for vets should soon become a new beginning for them. That are those that are going through homelessness here in North Texas. Today, the Dallas City Council approved an agreement with Veterans Community Project to build around 50 small transitional homes near the Dallas VA Medical Center. Project CEO and co-founder Brian Myers told our media partner, WFAA-TV.
3: We're going to see veterans from Dallas get back on their feet and refine that dignity and that pride.
2: 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That's for the academic year 2026-2027. He sent a letter about the freeze to public college and university presidents today. I'm Mickey Briggs. 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
12: Making sure your kids get enough sleep. It's one of the most important things you can do for them as a parent, and yet it's often overlooked. Not only does sleep in the early years set the stage for mental and physical health, it also creates the foundation for how one sleeps later in life. That's according to the National Sleep Foundation. Now, that organization recommends 14 to 17 hours a night for newborns, 12 to 15 for infants, 11 to 14 for toddlers, 10 to 13 for preschoolers, and 9 to 11 for school-aged children. When it's age appropriate, start by talking to your kids about why sleep is important. It helps their body grow, helps their brains learn, helps their mood stay steady. Don't underestimate the importance of a routine. You can even narrate what you're doing step by step to help them along the way. I'm Dr. Sanjay Gupta, helping you live a better life.
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0: back. Great to have you. Thanks. I appreciate you stopping by. Great radio stations all over the place. We appreciate each and every one, along with Sam and Polo. It is the Joe Pags Show. I mentioned Jill Biden said something odd, and it really goes to show that she wasn't in this for the health of her husband. It goes to show because she did not want to drop out. She didn't want to have Joe Biden drop out of the race in 2024. And I'll bet to this day she probably thinks that Joe Biden would have done better than Kamala Harris did. I'm here to tell you that he would have done worse, and she still lost handily. Even in spending $2 billion, she lost handily. But Jill Biden, Dr. Jill Biden, who's an Ed.D., so she's in education, got her doctorate in education, even though people like Whoopi Goldberg think she's a surgeon. She said this. Jill Biden shockingly admits she thought Joe was having a stroke during disastrous 2024 debate with Trump. Emily Goodwin and Stephen Nelson wrote this over at the New York Post. Out of Washington, now she tells us, Jill Biden has claimed in an interview that she thought her husband Joe was having a stroke during his infamous 2024 debate with Donald Trump after she staunchly defended her husband from the immediate political fallout. Quote, I was frightened because I had never, ever seen Joe like that before or since. Never. She told CBS News in a sit-down to air in full on Sunday ahead of the June 2nd release of her memoir, View from the East Wing. She's such a clown. I added that. I quote, I don't know what happened, she added. As I watched it, I thought, oh my God, he's having a stroke, and it scared me to death. Then President Biden shocked the nation during the June 27th, 2024 debate, repeatedly freezing on camera, fumbling for answers and appearing dazed and confused. Jill Biden played the supportive spouse in the immediate aftermath, joining him in Atlanta at Atlanta Waffle House and praising him for a job well done. Joe, you did such a great job, she said during an event with reeling supporters. You answered every question. It makes me laugh because I was going to ask Sam, I was going to ask you if you remember what she said afterwards. She didn't say you did great, you were wonderful, and every answer was amazing. She just said, you answered every question. I mean, you could answer every question wrong or incorrectly. I mean, it was so weird to me. But she felt like he was having a stroke, knew that it was a horrible showing, knew that he was in despair and in dire straits, and still was angry that they pushed him out. Still wanted him to continue, like he had a chance of winning. What clip are you talking about, Seven? Just seeing something over on the monitor.
1: Yeah, so they released the clip of Jill Biden saying this, and I think it was on that story that you were just reading, but I also sent it to you.
0: Let me see if I can pull that up. Hold on a second. Hold on.
2: Were you horrified as you saw it unfold?
3: I wasn't horrified. I was frightened because I had never, ever seen Joe like that before or since. Never.
2: Or since.
3: Yes.
2: Or You've since. Never seen him like
3: never.
2: That.
3: No.
0: She's such a liar.
2: What happened?
3: I don't know what happened. I mean, as I watched it, I thought, oh, my God, he's having a stroke. And it scared me to death.
0: I saw Joe Biden like that before a lot of times. What is she talking about? I mean, my goodness, I don't understand. You would lie that much just to sell a book?
4: I thought she was a doctor.
0: Well, again, Ed D. Which I don't, you know, just... Whoopi Goldberg thinks that's a doctor. Again, just lying. Hadn't seen him like that before or since. We saw him like that catatonic many times before then, and she was there with him at most of those times. They're just very, very smooth liars. That's all. And what blows my mind is that a bunch of people will line up to buy that stupid book. They will. They're going to line up to buy that stupid book. I got to talk about America 250. I didn't realize there was going to be a concert series in Washington, D.C. I had no idea. I guess they've announced some of the people that will be in this. This is from WRKO, great station in Boston. The lineup for America 250, the America 250 celebration has been announced, featuring a diverse array of performers set to entertain at the Great American State Fair on the National Mall in Washington, D.C. The 16-day event starting June 25th marks the 250th anniversary or birthday of the United States and promises a once-in-a-generation celebration. Among the artists scheduled to perform are country star Martina McBride, rappers Flo Rida and Vanilla Ice, the iconic Gonna Make You Sweat Everybody Dance Now singer CNC Music Factory, rocker Bret Michaels will also take the stage, also with the Commodores, rapper Young MC, the pop duo Milli Vanilli, the R&B group Morris Day and The Time. Additional artists are expected to be announced soon. Now, got a couple of problems with the lineup. Got a couple of problems. Number one, one of them is dead, Milli or Vanilli. I'm not sure which one is dead,
4: right,
0: but one of them not with us anymore. So what do you? But I guess it doesn't matter, Polo. They weren't singing anyway. Just put anybody up there.
4: Well, but Rob is the one who I believe is still alive. He can sing.
0: But he wasn't.
4: No.
0: On their hits. But, a couple
4: but,
0: old
4: but
0: German
4: he's,
0: guys.
4: He's come out and like performed that song. And I mean, it sounds different, of course, but I mean, he can actually sing. And I watched like the documentary and everything. And I mean, he's even like seen talking about wanting to like sing. The other guy, I think, or maybe he's Rob. I don't know. But one of the, it was funny.
0: It was Fab and Rob, right?
4: Right. Wasn't it was Fab? Rob and Fab. Yeah. I just can't remember.
0: One of them killed himself. One of them committed suicide.
4: Right. The one that
0: and
4: had,
0: the
4: like,
0: one, yes, the one can sing. I agree with you, but it's not Milli Vanilli, is it? Go out as Rob or go out as Fab, whatever the hell your name is. Go out and be that guy and sing songs formally with Milli. Why do you call it Milli Vanilli?
4: Or maybe because that's the only way.
0: Watch this. Are you ready? Are you ready? Sam, do you know anything about Milli Vanilli?
1: I was literally just looking them up, being like, do I know these people? Are these like the twins that were lip syncing everything?
0: They were definitely lip syncing. Definitely.
1: Okay. I think I've seen them.
0: They jumped around. They danced. They had the long braided hair.
1: Right.
0: I believe they were from France or something. And the people that were singing were a couple of old white German guys.
1: Oh, that's so funny.
0: Blame It on the Rain was their big song. I just wondered, had you heard that story at all?
1: I had not heard. I mean, I've seen these people before, like, but I don't think I really would know any of their things or their story or their backstory or anything like
0: that. Paula, correct me if I'm wrong. Didn't they get outed because the track that they were lip syncing to was skipping at one of their concerts?
4: I believe so, but yeah. I don't think it was white German guys that were singing.
0: I'm pretty sure it was.
4: I think the producer was, but the group that they actually used, I've seen them perform. Like, I've seen video footage of them, and they're actually singing the songs, and they weren't white guys.
0: I remember the behind the scenes, and I could almost swear to you it was a couple of German guys that were white that were singing, but you could be right. Listen, it's been 35 years. Maybe they were the ones who produced it because they're the ones that came out and said, yeah, it was us. They were never singing. And if you say it was different artists, fine. I mean, I can look that up later. I haven't thought about Milli Vanilli since, you know, we heard about the suicide and since they had their big hits. Sam, these were like they had the number one hit in the nation.
1: Oh, wow. That's crazy.
0: Blame It on the Rain, yeah. Exactly like that. Exactly what it sounded like.
1: And I doubt it sounds anything like that.
4: It sounded way better.
0: It did sound way better. It was a great song. That's why it did well. Plus, they were good-looking guys, and they jumped around in tight pants, and they had their long hair and everything.
4: Fab
0: the girls
4: is the
0: went
4: one
0: wild.
4: Who's still alive.
0: Fab is alive.
4: Yes.
0: The other one killed himself.
4: Yes.
0: I remember there was like a 60 Minutes or something where the one guy says, well, we can sing. And the one guy sings. I guess it's Fab, and he sings pretty well. The other guy's like, like I just did. Didn't work out too well.
1: That's funny.
0: They were high because they could dance and they looked good. That's it.
1: They would be great at TikTok.
0: So that's the first problem I have. The second problem I have is that Morris Day has already begged off of this. Sam, do you know who Morris Day is?
1: No.
0: Morris Day and The Time. You don't know? Don't look him up. Why are you typing?
4: Oh my gosh.
1: I'm looking him up right now.
0: They were made famous from Purple Rain, the movie, which starred Prince. They were also a local group from Minneapolis, where Prince was from. They were featured in the movie. And I remember that movie came out. They were like, this is the Jimi Hendrix story. I'm like, really? And it wasn't. It was just basically Prince's story and how he came up through the ranks in Minneapolis.
4: Yeah, it was loosely based on him.
0: Right. So, and they just called him Kid, right? The Kid? Yeah. They called him Prince.
4: No, they called him The Kid. Yeah.
0: And it was a great movie. If you love music, and it's hokey enough, and it's 1980s enough. I mean, Sam, if you're gonna watch some movies, add that to your movie list.
1: But you Morris Day, I think I've seen that movie.
4: I don't believe you.
0: I don't know that I'm lying about you. You didn't see Rocky, but you saw Purple Rain.
4: If you would have seen it, you'd remember because it's very memorable. I mean, the music, the music from Morris Day and The Time. I mean, everything, that whole thing, it's very memorable. So
0: what was the big song by Morris? It was Jungle Love. Is that
4: Jungle
0: what it was
4: Love,
0: called?
4: And then The Bird.
0: They only had two. They had Jungle Love and The Bird. And
4: in the movie, I mean, they had other hits. Like,
0: I don't know that they had other hits. I'll be honest with you. I don't think they hit the charts with anything else. I could be wrong, but I don't remember any other songs.
4: You are.
0: And believe me, I was in college when that movie came out, and guess what my major was? Music. We were, like, playing those songs. So I don't remember anything else hitting the top 10. I mean, Jungle Love is the only one that I think even got into the top 10.
4: I mean, there's that, I think, was it Gigolo's Need Love 2? And then there was another song called Cool. Yeah. Then there was that...
0: You tell me these are top 10 songs? I disagree.
4: Maybe not, but they were hits for them. And then
0: Sam, look up Jungle Love, because they did a whole dance to it. It was amazing. Just a great song.
4: It's like 777-0311.
0: And the hook was, O-E-O-E-O. Nailed it. This guy
1: is
0: only known from that, and is almost 70 years old now. And he begs off the 250 celebration and says, it's a no for me, on his Instagram. After they already announced that he was going to be in it. Morris Day, I might be a little bit crazy. We haven't done squat in 40 years. Maybe the 250th anniversary we're going to have for this country, maybe you go there and take part. You know what I mean? I mean, he doesn't say it's for political reasons, but you know damn well somebody probably gave him a hard time because it's a Trump thing, and it's going to be in Washington. It's only one 250th birthday. What is wrong with you? So, Sam, thoughts about that?
1: I think he should just do this right back on stage.
0: Are you watching it?
1: Yeah.
0: Pretty good.
1: It's a hit. And I like it.
0: Even at his elderliness, I mean, he's almost 70 now, he's still doing it. And I think Jerome, isn't Jerome still with him? Nah, Jerome. And he brings up the mirror and he combs his hair and everything else.
4: I remember,
0: he's still with him.
4: I remember my brother and I, when we were in Vegas for my sister's wedding, my brother literally ran into Jerome. And like spilled, and Jerome spilled my brother's drink on him, and they're like, "Oh, sorry, whatever."
0: Please tell me your brother said, "Nah, Jerome."
4: No,
0: please tell me he said that.
4: No, I mean he was younger, but I mean he was like what, 5 or 6 years? Oh, maybe even 8 years.
0: Oh, okay, little kid. Okay.
4: No. I'm saying 8 years younger than me.
0: Oh, okay.
4: So,
0: gotcha.
4: But he even knew who he was. It was just so funny, and like at that time I had like a flip phone. And I took a picture like that, so I don't have the picture anymore. But like he was cool, and like because I think they were performing in the casino next door, so it just so happened that they were walking around, and I was like, wow, that's crazy. And then another time when the time was here,
0: what are you following the friggin' Morris Day around? What's
4: No. But there was another time when they were going to be here in San Antonio. This was like maybe 2003, and I had an opportunity to go to the concert, but I was doing like other like radio stuff, so I couldn't stay. We just went and put like banners up and stuff, and I was so upset because I was like, man, I really wish that I could, you know, stay and see this concert because I knew it would be fun, but I missed out.
0: I mean, it was a cool dance. It's a cool song. I mean, the whole thing was just cool.
1: Yeah.
0: We all wanted to wear those big sort of, you know, wide shoulder zoot suits and, you know.
1: Right?
0: Yeah,
1: I mean, it was such a vibe. Cool.
4: And I believe Jimmy Jam and Terry Lewis were part of the group. And, I mean, those guys later on and went and became big producers for, like, Janet Jackson and, like, all her, like, hits in the 80s, if I remember correctly.
0: I mean, that movie did launch a lot of careers. Was Sheila E. in that?
4: No.
0: I know Apollonia was in that.
4: No.
0: Who was in that? I know Lisa was in the group. There were a couple of women that were in the group.
4: It was Lisa and Wendy.
0: But he ended up moving past them, right? He ended up, like, dropping them later.
4: I mean, he went away from the whole Prince and the Revolution.
0: Right.
4: Then he, like, got, you know, a different band. But, I mean, I'm sure you know this, but initially it was supposed to be Vanity that was the
0: Absolutely main, knew that, yes.
4: Yeah, but she was, because she was the one that was actually dating Prince, but I guess they broke up and then, you know, she got out. And then
0: she had one song because of Prince. She ended up having, like, one song.
4: Yeah, Nasty Girl.
0: Yeah.
4: Yeah.
0: Sam, it's a whole thing. You got to go and watch that movie. Yeah. I think you would really enjoy that movie.
1: I should.
0: But again, I mean, Paula, you agree with me that, I mean, you're almost 70. You get to be part of one of the biggest celebrations we're ever going to have in this country. And you say no, and then you write some snotty thing on there. It's a no for me. After he already said yes. He probably got pressure.
4: Yes, I'm a little disappointed with that. I get that it's a thing if you do anything that's tied to the president, but you have to look bigger picture.
0: But it's not even that. It's the 250th anniversary. It's not of Trump. It's of the country. And, I mean, for all of time, 100 years from now, they're going to say, holy crap, this guy is somebody that I wish I would have heard his music.
4: Hence the name.
0: This could be his legacy.
4: All of time.
0: Wow.
4: Time. I mean,
0: Sam, you got to watch that movie. Add that to the list.
1: Yeah, and I am also disappointed.
0: I mean, without a doubt, I don't dislike Morris Day. I think that song was unbelievable. I thought that his inclusion in the movie was very necessary. He was the rival band. I just think the whole thing made sense. But why do this? Why to take a stand so that a couple of people, you know, give you a like on Instagram is stupid, in my opinion. Stupid. That wasn't even good to stupid. That was better. Okay, 833-JOE-PAGS, 833-563-7247, joepags.com. 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
20: A Better Life with Dr. Sanjay Gupta. How often do you stop to wonder whether you should share something that's revealing, maybe even embarrassing, with a partner, a friend, or even your boss? In her new book called Revealing, The Underrated Power of Oversharing, behavioral scientist Leslie John says doing just that can help you deepen relationships that are vital to your life. We need people to trust us in order to get things like love, friendship, and career success. That's what she told us. When you make yourself vulnerable by revealing something sensitive, it does make other people trust you. In turn, when you ask someone to reveal something about themselves, showing that interest will generally lead someone to like you more. Why? Because people like to be asked about themselves, she says. It also signals that they are discriminating and choosy, but in a good way. I'm Dr. Sanjay Gupta, helping you live a better life.
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0: Todd, great to have you. Reminiscing during the break about the 80s and Purple Rain and so on. I mean, you get an opportunity. Listen, I have said this a million times, and I really mean it, and I think you guys and gals who watch and listen know that I mean this. Had Obama or Biden invited me to the White House while they were president, I would have gone. And it would not have been for a concert. It might have been to do whatever thing they were doing. And I still would have done that because that's the president. That's the White House. But this isn't about Trump, this 250. Now, he is the president right now, and he certainly will be out there, and he'll be welcome in the crowd, and I'm sure that he'll make a big whoop-de-do about it. But if you're Morris Day, and my daughter, who's the next generation, doesn't really know who you are, didn't know who you were at all till I just made her look you up, maybe your music now can touch a new generation, two new generations. In fact, the song, you know, Jungle Love is so good. I mean, Sam, did you listen to it at all?
1: Yeah, it was good.
0: So good. And everybody was doing that stupid dance, man. We're all doing that freaking thing.
2: No.
0: Paul, you were doing it.
2: That was for the bird.
0: What was the Jungle Love dance? They had to be doing that too, no?
2: No.
1: They weren't doing
0: the dance at all for Jungle Love? What are you talking about?
2: They may have been dancing, but the actual bird was the one where they're like flapping their wings and throwing out the bird sound and all that.
0: I don't care. I'm doing this to Jungle Love. I just felt like doing
1: it. Wow. You'll be the only one doing it.
0: I'm doing it. I don't care. Now let's do a segment I like to call How Stupid is Kathy Hochul? I mean, Kathy Hochul is the governor of New York. The headline from Breitbart is New York Governor Kathy Hochul dragged after her attempt to mock Trump's status as a Knicks fan backfires. The next time New York Governor Kathy Hochul attempts to mock President Trump's Knicks fandom, she might want to do her homework on Wednesday today. Reports circulated that President Trump, a lifetime New York Knicks fan, might attend the Knicks if the Knicks make the NBA Finals appearance, actually when they do, because they're in the finals. Should Trump attend, he would be the first sitting president to attend the NBA Finals. Reporters at Hochul's Wednesday press conference asked the governor for her thoughts on that, and she said, well, they said, what do you see to President Trump saying he's a lifelong Knicks fan, the reporter added or asked. Hochul said, I'd ask him to name the starting lineup of the 1993 championship team and see how he does. The problem is, they won the championship in 73, not 93 yet, dumbass. That's your Kathy Hochul, New York. Got to hit a break here. When we come back, it's going to be Andrew Harding. Great information on Iran. Keep it here.
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6: President Trump said Mideast countries must sign on to the Abraham Accords to normalize relations with Israel if the U.S. and Iran are to reach a deal to end the war. I'm Nikki Briggs from the 24-Hour Breaking News Center.
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5: On the ones.
6: We do have road construction with two left lanes shut down on I-20 westbound, and that's at Houston School Road. Your forecast from the WBAP on-time experts 24/7 Weather Center.
7: I'm WFAA meteorologist Cassie Hyder. We're going to see partly cloudy skies this evening. Overnight, clouds decrease and temperatures drop into the upper 60s. We will see partly cloudy skies on Thursday, only a 20% coverage of rain and storms, highs in the mid-80s. On Friday, partly cloudy and dry, highs in the upper 80s with a light south wind. Partly cloudy on Saturday, a high of 90 degrees with a chance of rain and storm Saturday night.
6: It is 76 in Dallas, 78 in Fort Worth. The news is brought to you by Airco Air Conditioning, Heating, and Plumbing. In a post on True Social, President Trump said Pakistan, Egypt, Turkey, Qatar, and Saudi Arabia must sign on to the Abraham Accords to normalize relations with Israel. That's if the U.S. and Iran reach a deal to end the conflict. South Carolina Republican Senator Lindsey Graham was on Hannity, and he's confident the deal will get done.
8: Once you put Iran in a box, and he's going to do that, we're going to have peace between Saudi Arabia and Israel. Nobody thought that was possible. I believe it's possible. And there's one guy can do it, Donald Trump.
6: Iran said the peace deal should require Israel to end its attacks on Hezbollah in Lebanon. Israel says it has just been responding to ongoing missile attacks that are aimed at them. In your money news, brought to you by NetWorthRadio.com, Texas Governor Greg Abbott has announced a freeze on undergraduate tuition increases for the academic year 2026 through 27. Abbott sent a letter about the freeze to public college and university presidents. I'm Mickey Briggs. Keep connected to DFW for the latest on the war in Iran. 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
14: People have started using AI for all sorts of things, but I cannot think of an area where the stakes are higher than your health. First of all, I'll tell you this. I know doctors who have cracked some seemingly impossible cases with the help of AI, so it can be a powerful tool. But AI can also hallucinate, provide bad advice, and be just as confident when it does that. If you do decide to plug any personal medical information into one of these chatbots, you should know that while the companies that created them have robust privacy protections in place, they are not bound by HIPAA, like your healthcare provider is. Whatever the advice presented to you, take it with a degree of healthy skepticism. Always get a second opinion. 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I'm Dr. Sanjay Gupta, helping you live a better life.
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0: This past weekend, I wasn't the only one. We were thinking something big is going to happen. The president doesn't go to his son's wedding. He summons J.D. Vance back to the White House. Going to be some big get-together at Camp David that ended up not happening because of weather. Then they ended up doing the cabinet meeting today at the White House. So what is the latest on Iran? I thought you'd see an end, a peace deal, something signed, maybe more offensive moves by this country against that country. But nothing really happened. Let's get with Andrew Harding, policy analyst, national security, and also Indo-Pacific Affairs at Heritage. Good to see you, Andrew. How are you?
1: Doing well, Joe. How are you?
0: I'm doing very well. Hopefully you had a good weekend. So did you agree with me that we were watching something unfold? Something seemed imminent over the weekend, and then nothing happened.
1: Well, I think we certainly saw some signs, but President Trump has been very good at ensuring that Iran cannot predict his immediate next move. We saw that all the way back in February, in which the president was open to diplomacy with Iran. Clearly, Iran thought they could play with fire and mess around with the president. And then poof, just like that, the Ayatollah was killed in an airstrike, along with almost 50 of his closest advisors. So President Trump has made very clear that while he is pursuing diplomacy, and he's made clear even just a few days ago, that he was willing to restart military strikes here, that he was willing to still see if diplomacy could come through, work with Gulf allies and partners on what a potential diplomatic solution could look like. So I think the president wants to keep Iran guessing. He certainly has us guessing, but that's a good thing. We want unpredictability. We don't want the enemy to guess what we're going to do, so that way we can maximize our leverage and get the best possible outcome.
0: Can we talk about the War Powers Act for a second from the 1970s? Almost every president has ignored it. It's not constitutional. I'm not going to pay any attention to it. I guess Congress can somehow try to stop the money that goes into any sort of an offensive war effort. But is there anything to even some of the Republicans in the Senate the other day saying, he's got to come back to us if he wants to start military action again? Does he have to?
1: I think the president has all the options on the table here. Even if, say, the Senate and the House are able to get some resolution over the line, ultimately the president would have to sign it into law. As you're mentioning here, I don't think President Trump has any interest in signing something like this into law. And then he can veto it. In that case, there are not enough votes in either chamber in order to overturn such a veto. So I think what's most important is Congress ought to rally around the president here, ensure that he has the maximum support possible here at home to either pursue a great deal, as he puts it, that actually advances America's interest, or, as he said in today's press conference, he can turn to the man to his left, which is Secretary of War Pete Hegseth, to give him another option to finish the job.
0: Should we take anything Iran says seriously or at face value? Because they're saying things openly that are 180 degrees different than what the president is reporting from the negotiations. So obviously this is posturing. They do that. They want to look strong even if they're not. But should we give any credence to what they say?
1: No, Joe, we shouldn't. This is certainly something that the regime wants to do, which they want to project some type of strength. They want to control the narrative. They're not only doing that externally to other people around the world, not just President Trump, but also they want to look internally. We've seen some indications that they may have reduced some of the internet censorship, the total blackout they've had, but that doesn't mean that people are free. If anything, it just means that the government continues to push down its propaganda, indicate that it's winning the war, it's doing an excellent job taking out the entire U.S. military somehow. But we know the truth, that Iran has been completely decimated militarily. Their economy is in free fall. And diplomatically, they've been finally forced to the table by President Trump's peace through strength approach. So I'm trusting the president here. I'm not trusting anything that the Iranian regime is saying out of its mouth.
0: From Heritage.org, it is Andrew Harding. I appreciate the time and the knowledge. Where are we hurting them the most? Where is our biggest leverage? You're right. He's doing it on both ends, economically and also militarily. But what has them shaking in their boots more? Because historically, when you show that you are stronger than some saber-rattling regime in the Middle East, they back down. They now know that we are militarily far superior to them. Is that what hurts them most? Or is the economic stuff what's going to be their undoing? Because then the people maybe in the country can rise up.
1: It's really a combination of Operation Epic Fury, in which we've seen the degradation of Iran's military, taking out its navy, its air force, its ability to fire off the amount of missiles it may prefer to. We've also been able to see economic fury, in which we've had not only a blockade on Iranian ports, which is costing almost $400 million a day to the regime, but the Iranian regime has done its own goal by censoring and blocking out its access to the internet, which is costing its economy a further anywhere between $40 to $80 million a day. And then with diplomatic fury, I think we cannot start calling it that, in which President Trump is ensuring that Iran has to come to the table with a serious deal. And that, as he's put it, if Iran gives a proposal and he can't get past the first sentence because of how bad it is, well, that ensures Iran has to feel the pressure of really coming with genuine proposals that match President Trump's expectations. So yes, we've hit them economically. We're hitting them on the military side. We have been since Operation epic theory, but combining all this gives the president the best approach through peace through strength and the best way to leverage American strength to potentially get us either a great deal or put America in position to finish off the regime as necessary.
0: It's Andrew Harding, great knowledge. So if we end this and we sign a deal and that theocracy is still in place, the people of that country will think this was not a win for them. When the president first started, he said, the people of Iran will have an opportunity to get their country back, their culture back. It might be the last opportunity they get. Are they going to get that opportunity? Because I don't see it right now. But then again, I'm not in the planning stages. I'm not in the situation room. Is that still the end goal, to squeeze this theocracy out and give the people of Iran a better future or not?
1: I think that would be a great deal for the Iranian people. I think President Trump and Secretary Rubio have made clear, from an American perspective, the primary objective is preventing Iran from getting a nuclear weapon. That is the number one security threat, and that's the political goal that is driving this entire operation. Whether you're looking at it from a military lens, an economic lens, or diplomatically, all of this combined is to ensure that Iran cannot get the ability to develop or acquire or build its own nuclear weapon. Now, in a perfect world, if there's a way for the regime to change in the sense that allows the people of Iran to take control of their own destiny, I think President Trump, and really not only the people of Iran, but the rest of the world, would love to see a better future for the Iranian people in order for them to take control of their own destiny.
0: The Abraham Accords in the first Trump term were massive and major. Then he moved the embassy from Tel Aviv to Jerusalem. He did many, many good things in the Middle East. The president seems to want every other country in the Middle East to sign on to the Abraham Accords to bring what's happening with Iran to some sort of an end. I think that would show, and you can correct me if I'm wrong, that would show a united front. Every country except Iran is on board. Iran would then be separated and neutralized just from their neighbors. Is that likely to happen, that everybody else signs on?
1: I don't know how likely it is that everyone will sign on, but I do think it's in everyone's interest to sign on. I think it would be good. We've seen from the countries that have recognized the Abraham Accords and established diplomatic ties with Israel, we've seen trade every single year since the Abraham Accords went into action here increase with these countries. We've seen military cooperation. In fact, Israel and the UAE have worked closely together since Iran fired missiles at the UAE, which is a demonstration of Israel providing value to these countries that recognize it. So yes, it would be ideal for these countries to join the Abraham Accords for their own national interests, but it is very complicated. It's not something that can be done easily overnight. And if nothing else, Iran firing missiles at the Gulf countries has already put itself in a position of isolation, in which the Gulf countries recognize how threatening Iran is, not only by its words, but its actions.
0: That was so weird that they started bombing their neighbors when they probably could have had them either at least stay neutral or maybe even morally on their side. Now they push them away completely. It shows the lack of strategic thinking that this theocracy probably has. Andrew, let me ask you about China. President Trump goes to China. She tries to humiliate him to his face. I had Gordon Chang on, who said she said things like, we're moving past the old guard and the future is this, that, and the other. And the way he was wording it, he was trying to make Trump look bad. Trump didn't take the bait and actually did very well in that meeting with Xi. What I've never really gotten a good answer to is this. Has China been helping Iran since the beginning? It sounded like they were trying to help with positioning of the American assets, but they weren't really doing anything else in the back end. Maybe, just maybe, some promise of weaponry that I don't think ever got there. I think China's on its back heels because of what we're doing, what we did in Venezuela, what we're doing now in Iran. But I know that you also believe that China might be benefiting from us being mired in this situation in the Middle East. Talk to me about the China angle, if you don't mind.
1: Well, you paint an excellent picture, in which what China has had to see over the last few months is the removal of Nicolas Maduro from Venezuela. We've seen President Trump use American strength in Iran. And we've seen, when it comes to Cuba, now we're actively watching to see what happens there with any change of the regime or how it works in the United States. And finally, we've seen the United States do an excellent job in pushing out Chinese influence in the Panama Canal. So when we're looking at all these choke points and resources and energy, how it's flowing, President Trump and his team are doing an excellent job of putting China in a difficult position. Now, yes, Iran has an interest, or China rather, has an interest in supporting Iran, given that they purchase a lot of Iranian oil, given that it's discounted, they can evade through U.S. sanctions, but also it helps China having a partner in the Middle East that can distract the United States. However, at the same time, China has an interest in seeing the Strait of Hormuz open. They also have an interest in not seeing Iran get a nuclear weapon, as that puts another nuclear power close to the Chinese borders. Right. So it is an interesting game here. By the end of the day, I think it's in China's interest, where interests collide with the United States, to push Iran to a deal to open the strait and prevent it from getting a nuclear weapon. If that can be done, then maybe we align. But just like the Iranians, I wouldn't take the Chinese word, take them at their word. I very much want to see actions be verified.
0: It's Andrew Harding from Heritage. We appreciate the time. Let's talk about what goes on with the Strait of Hormuz, because we're told by the president we have control of it. There's a blockade. I'm guessing a blockade from anybody leaving an Iranian port. They can't continue or also take their engines out like we've done a couple of times now. But the Iranians say the Strait is closed. Is it open or closed? I know my gas prices seem to suggest that it's closed, but the president, and I like the president, take him at his word, seems to say it's open because we have control of it. What's the status?
1: Well, I guess in a way, multiple things can be true. On one hand, sure, it may technically be open and that the U.S. military can ensure that, that there are pathways for vessels to go through. But however, A, Iran's going to try to maintain its leverage as much as possible. So the fact that the Iranian regime shows that it's willing to try to deploy mines or it's willing to have missiles in the strait show, and it's going to deter tankers and private sector companies from moving these tankers throughout the strait out of fear of these tankers getting hit or foreign countries seeing their own citizens get targeted in the strait. So the fact that Iran can still try to have a threat, and it knows that's its leverage point, it's going to try to hold the strait functionally as closed as possible. But the president is right. The U.S. has the capability to keep it open, but ultimately it's in Iran's best interest to come to the table, work with the president, keep the strait open, and ensure that they're stopped. They no longer threaten the strait and can't impose any types of tolls. So it would be great to see more vessels get through the strait. That's why it's so important, either diplomatically we get the right resolution that opens the strait, or as the president's made clear, we do have the military capabilities to force it open as need be.
0: Another part that there's some dispute over, and again, I take our word for it over the Iranian word, but it's important to at least examine what they're saying. They say we're not getting the nuclear material. President Trump says we're getting the nuclear material. President Trump calls it dust. I don't know what Iran calls it or not. We know that they've got nuclear material. I've seen some reports that it's 900 pounds worth. It could be a lot more than that. It could be a lot less than that. Do we get the nuclear material if we have a deal? Or can we sign a deal where they get to keep the enriched uranium that they promised they won't use for a nuke?
1: We'll have to see any specific details that come out of a deal, but for all indications, it would seem that the United States or some type of third party would get the nuclear material. In other words, Iran wouldn't be in possession of it. And that's important. That's what President Trump has made clear is the primary objective of this entire operation is to not allow Iran to have the necessary tools, the expertise, the equipment, or just the raw materials in order to ensure that it can get a nuclear weapon. So I think the fact that the president's indicating that although we aren't at a deal yet, he's indicated that he's willing to put any strikes on pause for the time being, that we've seen some more substantial progress. There's more of an emphasis on sentences and words rather than just the president getting past the very first sentence of any Iranian counterproposal. Tells me that Iran is finally getting into a position, thanks to the peace through strength approach that President Trump has deployed, towards willing to discuss more on the nuclear question. So we'll see if we get a deal, but I very much expect any deal is going to meet President Trump's expectation of Iran not having the necessary materials to have that nuclear weapon down the road.
0: Heritage.org policy analyst, National Security and Indo-Pacific Affairs. It is Andrew Harding. Andrew, I appreciate the time. Let's talk about the money. Iran wants more money to be unfrozen. They claim it's their money. We know that Obama sent $1.7 billion on pallets, literal pallets of cash to Iran. That didn't win us any favor. I don't know why he did that. Then under the Biden administration, it was billions and billions of dollars unfrozen for Iran. Then Iran could sell their oil, and they promised it would be for humanitarian reasons. Then the Ayatollah said, we'll spend it however we want. It doesn't have to be for humanitarian reasons. It's our money. Yesterday and the day before, I caught wind that Iran is saying, any deal that we make, you'll have to unfreeze more billions of our dollars. I don't think the president wants to do that. He certainly has complained like I complain about what Obama and what Biden did. Is there a money exchange even at play here?
1: Well, the only type of way would be some type of money exchanges would be very conditional and would be based on the fact of Iran following through on any commitments it makes, primarily on the nuclear front. The president said today during his cabinet meeting that there haven't been any immediate discussions of immediate sanction relief or immediate unfreezing of funds. And that's largely because we're not going to, as you mentioned here, make the same mistakes of the past of just giving Iran money and giving it the types of resources it wants in exchange for very little here. What the president is doing is, once again, he knows what Iran wants, and he knows that that economic angle is going to be the key leverage point the United States has. So he's holding out until Iran's going to finally come to the U.S. position of working to ensure it does not get a nuclear weapon, removes any enrichment materials, and puts the United States in the national security position it wants to be, if not feeling as though Iran can get that nuclear weapon at this time or it has the necessary resources to get there anytime soon. Only at that point do I think President Trump and the administration start to even consider what economic activities can be done or policy decisions can be made in exchange on a conditional basis of Iran following through. And that's very different in which President Trump is making sure every single thing that's discussed with this deal, again, we'll see what the final details are, is all conditional and can all be reversed if Iran doesn't follow through.
0: Let's finish with this, Andrew, and I appreciate the time and the access. The American public doesn't have much of an appetite to keep paying high prices for gas. That's what they care about first and foremost. We're not in the Middle East, so it's hard to even care that much. If you're not in it like you and I are, we should care. Everybody should care. I get it. But they're worried about the price of goods, and that's not something they want to continue. We shouldn't get anywhere near the midterms when it comes to this conflict resolution. Can you predict what we're going to see? Because it feels like something's imminent, although I can't put my finger on it. What do you think is going to happen here?
1: Well, you're right. It feels as though something's imminent on an almost daily basis here. But you make a very good point that the American people and people around the world are feeling the impacts of gas prices here. So the president and his team know that they want to see an end to this conflict as soon as possible. Where I am, I'm cautiously optimistic that we'll see some type of deal come together, maybe not by the immediate end of the month, but the fact that the president is saying he's held off strikes, he's saying that there's been some legitimate progress. We're not fully there yet, but the fact that he is willing to see diplomacy through and remains patient tells me that he's working with people that he believes can actually control how Iran operates, and he believes that they're getting to a substantial progress in which there might be light at the end of the tunnel. So I wish I had a better sense of the exact day, but the fact that strikes haven't continued yet makes me cautiously optimistic that maybe a deal legitimately can be reached in America's national interest.
0: Always great information. I appreciate your knowledge and your time. It's Andrew Harding, policy analyst, National Security and Indo-Pacific Affairs. Heritage.org is the website. Put out, do you have an X account? Andrew, put that out there.
1: Not these days, actually. I really just
0: follow the news.
1: But you can go to Heritage, make sure, check out any materials working on there. Most recently, a lot of coverage on the U.S.-China summit that recently happened. But like as usual, following all things national security on the Heritage.org website and social media accounts.
0: Good stuff. I appreciate the time, brother. Thank you. That's it for this one. We're back after this on the Joe Pag Show. Stay here.

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16: All right, great to have you. Thanks. I appreciate you stopping by. There's a lot going on. If you enjoyed that Tucker Carlson opening monologue that I gave you tonight, go and check it out. 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We use that as the resource for the big hot monologues, for the hot interviews, or the long-form stuff, the podcast Unshaken and Unafraid with Joe Pags. That's all over there as well. I know a lot of you don't like YouTube, but I'm telling you, they took the censorship off of it as far as it used to be. 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Why not go and subscribe to at Joe Pags on YouTube? That is Sam. That is Polo. I'm Joe. That's going to do it for tonight. We've got a lot more coming your way tomorrow on a Thursday. Do not touch that dial. Keep it right here.
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23: Well, we do have a lot of construction tonight. That's kind of par for the course at this time. Road construction takes away two left lanes on I-20 westbound at Houston School Road, and the left lane shut down on 20 westbound at Highway 180. Your WBAP forecast from the on-time experts 24/7 Weather Center.
24: I'm WFAA meteorologist Cassie Hyder. We're going to be dry and partly cloudy this evening. Overnight tonight, skies become mostly clear. We're expecting partly sunny skies for your Thursday. A 20% coverage of isolated showers and storms, highs in the mid-80s. On Friday, partly cloudy and dry, highs in the upper 80s. On Saturday, partly cloudy with a high of 90 degrees. Rain and storms hold off for Saturday evening and into Saturday night.
23: It is 77 in Dallas, 78 in Fort Worth. The news is brought to you by the Mullen and the Mullen Law Firm. Well, at a meeting with members of the cabinet, President Trump reiterated Iran really wants to make a deal.

0: which is located on the other side of the Strait of Hormuz. Iran says peace in Lebanon must be part of the deal. Israel's military is targeting Hezbollah fighters in the country's south in response to missile and drone attacks. A new state park is set to become one of the largest outdoor destinations in Texas.
1: Silver Lake State Park will span nearly 54,000 acres in the counties of Edwards and Kinney, west of San Antonio. The new park features rugged canyons, rolling hills, as well as a spring-fed lake. The state acquisition of the former Silver Lake Ranch from the Moody Foundation aims to meet the growing demand for outdoor recreation in Texas. The project will be developed in several phases with plans for camping, hiking, paddling access, and visitor facilities. No official opening date has yet been set. Mike Traina, WBAP News.
0: 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Ferrari unveiled a new four-door, five-seater that was developed with the help of former Apple design chief Joni Ive. The car is a sharp contrast to what Ferrari has built in the past. I'm Mickey Briggs. 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
6: Great radio stations everywhere, along with Sam and Polo. It is the Joe Pags Show. Glad to have you along for the ride. Here's a lot going on. There's a lot to get to. Big runoffs last night. Great state of Texas was being watched very, very closely. And a guy who's been a senator for a very long time, John Cornyn, nice man, had him on a million times. But he came down to the wrong side of several different issues, came down to the wrong side with President Trump several times. And Ken Paxton, the Attorney General of Texas, ends up getting the endorsement of President Trump. And that's it. Cornyn's done. Next January, he will no longer be a senator.

0: Interestingly, Ted Cruz will become the senior senator from the great state of Texas, and either Ken Paxton, who I'm pulling for, or James Tallarico, who's nuts, will be the senator from the great state of Texas. Give you sort of an update. Oh, that's not going to happen. That didn't work. The heck was that? I want to give you the story from last night. What happened? I have no idea why. Now, why didn't that show? For those who are listening on the radio, I tend to put up the news stories that I'm doing so that the people watching can go and grab them. So let me see. Do this over here. Bam. Nail that. That should make it happen, Sam. What do you think? You think that's going to work?
1: I hope so.
0: Let's give it a shot. Boom. All right. So this is from the Texas Tribune, so it could be fake news. But here's they do a little segment where section that they say what you should know. What you should know is Attorney General Ken Paxton defeated longtime incumbent U.S. Senator John Cornyn in Texas's blockbuster GOP runoff. Paxton will face Democratic State Representative James Tallarico in the general election. Cornyn's defeat marks the end of a four-decade career in Texas politics during which the Republican Party has been transformed. State Senator Mays Middleton defeated U.S. Representative Chip Roy for the Texas Attorney General GOP nomination. Christian Menefee defeated longtime Houston U.S. Representative Al Green in the Democratic runoff for Texas's 18th congressional district in Houston. Green's loss means the Texas delegation is losing one of its most senior members. In another Houston seat, Alex Mueller won the GOP nomination, topping State Representative Briscoe Kane. Former Tarrant County GOP Chair Beau French defeated Railroad Commissioner Jim Wright despite Wright having the backing of Governor Greg Abbott and Lieutenant Governor Dan Patrick. State Representative Vicki Goodwin won the Democratic runoff for Lieutenant Governor. Interesting. It was an interesting night. For those who don't know, Al Green. No? You're saying don't do that, Sam? What was
1: no.
0: That? You're saying don't
1: Please
0: do
1: don't.
0: That. You're saying yeah, don't do that.
1: It was pretty
0: that.
1: Good, but don't.
0: It wasn't bad. I started a little high, though. I think I started a little bit too high. But Al Green, he's the guy that carries the cane around. And anytime there's a State of the Union or some other address, he waves the cane up and down and he yells and screams and has to be removed. That's his whole game. Let me be removed from this get-together because that'll make me look like I'm doing the bidding of the people. He's done, which is a great thing. Now, I don't know the guy that beat him. Democratic nominee, this nominee that I just named a little while ago, Christian Menefee. Don't know. Got to be better than Al Green. I would hope to God he'd be better than Al Green. But glad to see him go. Now, you could have also, you know, shored up some of the representative seats, but of course, in South Carolina, they screw up and they don't get rid of Clyburn. And then in Alabama, three-judge federal panel decides that even though you're right, we're not going to let you redistrict, which is kind of crazy. This midterm, and we say this all the time, is going to be the most important midterm that we've ever seen in our lifetimes. And I really mean that this time, because people are taking sides when it comes to Trump or middle-of-the-road bipartisan Republicans. Cornyn lost because he came out at one point, it appeared, for red flag laws. And if you're in Texas and you want to be a Texas senator, you're not going to remain a senator when you go after our guns. He also lost because at one point he said it's time for the Republican Party to move on past Donald Trump. Then he apologized and he came on my show. He said he was wrong. And then there was another part where people were convinced that he was trying to get amnesty for those who came here illegally. Those won't play in the state of Texas. Ken Paxton gets the endorsement of President Trump, but I'll be honest with you, even without it, I think he would have won. I mean, what did he win by? 20 points? He smoked him. So, I mean, the old guard is turning over now. And now, already, I've seen Tallarico ads against Ken Paxton, which I find very interesting. All right, so that's a wrap-up of what happened last night, and I think all of it was very, very important. Now I want to talk about something else. Tucker Carlson is completely off the reservation, and I've been working for the past several weeks, if not months, to try to figure out why. As I said, his monologues every night used to be must-watch on Fox. He was firmly conservative. He was somebody who firmly understood what this president's trying to do and what we as conservative Americans want to conserve the Constitution, conserve Western civilization, conserve our culture. He seemed to not only understand what it is that we were trying to do, but he also appeared to be one of the leaders of it. Even up to the run-up to 2024, he was hanging out with the president, pushing the president to be elected. Of course, recently he apologized for misleading his viewers and listeners. But I got to tell you something. I really think this has very little to do with politics in America. I think this has very little to do with President Trump. I think this has everything to do with Tucker Carlson having some weird inherent dislike for Israel. And I don't know why. As a Christian guy, he says he's Christian. I know that I believe that that is the promised land to those chosen people to be in that land. I know that historically that was Israel. Ancient Israel was in the same exact place. It's a small sliver of land with like 9 million people in a sea of millions upon hundreds of millions of people who don't believe like them, and they still somehow are surviving. Tucker Carlson appears to have a problem with that small country. That's most like us in that region. Other countries there are fine. They can live however they want. Cultures can be whatever they want them to be. But they aren't like us. We have Judeo-Christian values. The Judeo part is from Jewish. From Judea. I mean, and Samaria. It's from that area. Yet Tucker Carlson keeps on getting on camera on his podcast. And listen, there are some that will say this is for money. I think there's something more deep to it. Did Israel hurt his feelings somehow?
1: And when people win in a race like this, there's evidence of it. And that,
0: by the way, this first soundbite, the first soundbite of Tucker that I'm going to give you is about the midterms. It's also about the runoffs from last week. He's still very upset, is Tucker Carlson, that Thomas Massie lost. And Thomas Massie lost because he was basically anti-Trump. And he would completely just leave to the side his conservative feelings to do something that was anti-Trump. And he appears to be anti-Israel. Remember, in Massey's concession speech, he said, we've got to find the other guy, the head guy, Galrein. But they're looking for him in Tel Aviv. Got a big laugh out of that. So Tucker Carlson starts this ranting that I'm going to give you some of now with complaining about why the people he thinks should have won lost.
1: And when people win in a race like this, there's evidence of it. And that evidence takes very familiar forms. Enthusiasm, joy, and just sheer numbers. Like, people show up. They can't believe it. We beat the evil Thomas Massie with his jihadi backers. This is a blow against Islamic Jihad, whatever that is.
0: Okay, Tucker Carlson, a guy that we all trusted for a long time, doesn't know what Islamic Jihad is? It's literally the name of a terrorist group that is pushing one ideology and hoping to get rid of anybody who doesn't believe that ideology. And then he laughs about it. Tucker Carlson is smarter than this. Don't know why he's doing it.
1: Islamic Jihad, which along with Hamas is one of the big problems in the 4th District of Kentucky. They've been very, very concerned about Islamic Jihad and Hamas and Hezbollah for a long time in Covington. Islamic Jihad, whatever that is. Islamic Jihad.
0: I mean, I don't understand. What is he talking about? As soon as the conflict with Iran started, you had some guy show up in Austin with a rifle, started shooting people. And he had a sweatshirt about how he's the property of Allah. And then he had some Iran shirt, a flag underneath him on the undershirt, killed people. So, yeah, it does affect us here when we know that Biden let in all these people illegally. And many of them are aligned with what's going on in Iran. But Tucker tries to play dumb, I guess. Then there's this.
1: And in fact, the deeper truth is that there is a kind of stability, as bad as nuclear weapons are, when rival nations possess them.
0: I want you to understand, he's about to make the case for why Iran should have a nuclear weapon. Make sure that you understand what he's saying here.
1: India and Pakistan, which are countries with a long, almost 80-year history of hating each other and many wars in the interim, have managed to fight fairly bitter conflicts since 1947, without using nuclear weapons against each other. How is that possible? Well, the mutually assured destruction principle, which, as ugly as it sounds, is real. It's absolutely real. What you don't want is a nation that feels no constraints whatsoever, that feels it can do whatever it wants. It feels it can roll into its neighbor's sovereign territory and expel the population and kill people. This is exactly, we thought, the lesson of World War II. That's bad. But that's kind of what you get when you have a country that feels it has unconstrained power. It can do whatever it wants. What does it tend to do? Well, whatever it wants. And so you could at least make the case academically, even if you disagreed with the whole idea of nuclear weapons and thought they were probably inherently evil, even if you wondered where they came from in the first place, even if you had dark suspicions about the genesis of nuclear weapons, and some of us do, you could still make the case on a pragmatic basis that, look at the effects. Look at the effects. They are less bad than this.
0: Iran should have nuclear weapons. Oh, wait, I want to make sure you understand. Tucker Carlson, that you and I both trusted every night on Fox, is making the case that Iran should have nuclear weapons. And again, this doesn't come off as somebody who's intelligent. This comes off as somebody who thinks Israel's the boogeyman, that Israel is inherently bad, so bad that you give a theocracy that has been chanting death to America and death to Israel for 47 years, you give them the capability to have a nuclear weapon. That's what he just said.
2: Will reveal that Tucker Carlson texted me this week because he wants to debate me, as if I'm going to give him clicks.
0: This is the voice of Sebastian Gorka, and you see him if you're watching this. Deputy Assistant to the President of the United States. He says that Tucker is in such a desperate place that he literally texted him, Dr. Gorka, to go on Tucker's show to debate him on Iran. Because Tucker knows he's losing this argument. It's not even close. And he's losing audience. It's not even close. He's got the fringe that's going to applaud him because they hate Israel. But this really, really jumped out at when he saw this today.
2: An individual who thinks jihad is amusing now, would he say that to any of the survivors of September the 11th, any of the families left behind? Maybe we could do a juxtaposition. I know you can't do this for you know, terms and conditions on internet providers. When I taught counterterrorism to the military and the intelligence community, it was part of my job to understand the threat groups. So I would watch the unedited videos of the jihadi executions of Americans. The full video of Daniel Pearl having his head removed from his shoulders by an individual using a hand tool to do it. Not the one that stops before he's killed, the full video. Or the murder of our allies and partners. The full, do you remember the Jordanian fighter pilot immolated, burnt alive in a cage by ISIS? I watched the full video to the end to understand the depravity of our enemies. I would love to see Tucker Carlson say what he does, not from the safety of his, you know, cabin in the woods, but in front of the family of Daniel Pearl. I think we know what it's about. It's not about the truth or the American way. It's about clicks and clickbait. That's all it is. And no, Tucker Carlson, we're not going to give you any more oxygen, because whether you're saying, you know, Sharia and Islamic regimes are nicer than America, or there's no, you know, refuse on the streets of Moscow, it just demonstrates to the world whose bed you crawled into. And it's not America, the greatest nation on God's green earth.
0: I mean, what the doctor says makes perfect sense. To try to crawl out of this hole that he's built for himself, Tucker Carlson wants to now debate Sebastian Gorka on his show. To what? To prove that he's not quite as nuts as we all think that he is? And I'll be honest with you, I don't think Tucker Carlson's nuts. I think he's doing it for a reason. And as a logical guy that you trust for news and information, you like what I lay down, I cannot wrap my brain around why he's doing it. Because, I mean, not just those couple of examples, there's more.
1: And what does it mean to win? Well, the most obvious and often repeated observation about this conflict is totally true. Iran's threshold for victory is very low. It just needs to survive. The regime has to remain intact. Now, in order to change the regime, everyone pretty much agrees you would need ground forces. You need troops, boots on the ground, American boots on the ground.
0: You see, he's making it so that the United States, cannot win. Even if you remove the regime, you have to do that with boots on the ground. Or if you don't remove the regime, somehow Iran wins. Really let that sink in. This is a guy that you and I trusted.
1: And what does it mean to win? Well, the most obvious and often repeated observation about this conflict is totally true. Iran's threshold for victory is very low. It just needs to survive. The regime has to remain intact. Now, in order to change the regime, everyone pretty much agrees you would need ground forces. You need,
0: which, by the way, I've said a million times, I'm not for ground troops. And he's going to go on about how Israel wants us to put our ground troops there. I'm against that. If they do that, I will come out on my show and say I'm against the decision that's been made by President Trump or Pete Hegseth. But nobody's saying we're going to put ground troops there.
1: Troops, boots on the ground, American boots on the ground, in order to do that. And there is zero appetite for that in this administration, much less in the country. Israel would like us to commit ground troops, obviously.
0: Israel would like for us to commit ground troops, obviously. Another slam on Israel, and I don't know why he keeps doing it.
1: But it would take a lot to get us to do that. It would take some sort of terror attack in the United States, probably, like 9/11, in order for us to do that. But that hasn't happened yet.
0: So now he's suggesting there might be another 9/11-type terrorist attack in the United States to get us to say yes to ground troops. I mean, he's literally saying these things. I'm not putting words in his mouth, am I? As you watch this with me, or as you listen to it with me, I'm not misunderstanding him, am I?
1: We pray it never happens. So at this point, we're not going to commit ground troops, which does sort of put the whole exercise in perspective. If Iran's burgeoning nuclear program was really a threat to our core national security interests, then of course we would commit ground troops, because any threat to our core national security interests merits committing ground troops. But this one didn't. And the people who decided this were told, or believed somehow, that we could effect regime change from the air, because Iran was in a pre-revolutionary stage, and all we needed to do was, like, topple the head figure, like dominoes cascading. That would set off a chain reaction that installed a pro-Western government in Tehran. That was the argument. These arguments always seem ludicrous in retrospect. You always laugh at them. Really? Did you really think that? Well, apparently we really did. But almost 2 weeks in, that has not happened. By the way, that would be a great outcome, because
0: I want to admit something that I rarely will admit on my show. I don't know why he's doing it. I don't. I want to hear your take. He's getting paid. He's being threatened. I've heard all sorts of things. But there is nothing that suggests to me there's any reason for this on the surface. And I would like to do a deep dive and find out exactly what's causing it. Because what he is today is far, far away from what he was just a few years ago on Fox, and certainly nothing like he was 20 years ago when he himself said if he were the president, he would bomb Iran. Your thoughts on this? 833-JOE-PAGS, 833-563-7247, joepags.com. Stay right here.
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10: Making sure your kids get enough sleep. It's one of the most important things you can do for them as a parent, and yet it's often overlooked. Not only does sleep in the early years set the stage for mental and physical health, it also creates the foundation for how one sleeps later in life. That's according to the National Sleep Foundation. Now, that organization recommends 14 to 17 hours a night for newborns, 12 to 15 for infants, 11 to 14 for toddlers, 10 to 13 for preschoolers, and 9 to 11 for school-aged children. 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Don't underestimate the importance of a routine. You can even narrate what you're doing step by step to help them along the way. I'm Dr. Sanjay Gupta, helping you live a better life.
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1: A lot of people have a lot to say about Tucker Carlson and the big change we've seen. I think Norma in Oregon has an interesting take. Norma, only about a minute, but it's all yours. Go ahead.
2: I hope I'm okay. You're a little choppy. I just wanted to say I never liked Tucker Carlson, and I don't think you should talk about him anymore because I think that's what it's really all about is all the attention he gets, and I think it's just more about him.
1: Well, Norma, I hear you, and I can appreciate that angle, and certainly he wants attention. But so do I. I mean, I'm in the attention business, and that's okay, as long as you're getting attention for the right reasons and you're being genuine with what it is. I mean, he has not said, hey, for the past 30 years that I've been in the public eye, I've been wrong about this stuff. He just comes out and just completely, you know, does his best verbally to obliterate Israel and to come out against President Trump. And I'd like to know why. So I think that it's beneficial for me to inform people that what it is Tucker is saying doesn't make sense when it comes to logic and reality. I think ignoring him allows him to flourish and allows people to believe that what he's saying is in fact true when verifiably it's not. 833-JOE-PAGS, 833-563-7247, joepags.com. Phone lines are blowing up. We'll keep on this topic for now. I want to hear where you are on it. Give it here.
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6: President Trump held a cabinet meeting at the White House in the wake of ongoing negotiations with Iran. I'm Mickey Briggs from the 24-Hour Breaking News Center.
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6: Well, we do have some road construction. Things are brought down to one lane on LBJ Freeway on the west side between Greenville Avenue and 75 Central Expressway.
7: I'm WFAA meteorologist Cassie Hyder. We're going to be dry and partly cloudy this evening. Overnight tonight, skies become mostly clear. We're expecting partly sunny skies for your Thursday. A 20% coverage of isolated showers and storms. Highs in the mid-80s. On Friday, partly cloudy and dry. Highs in the upper 80s. On Saturday, partly cloudy with a high of 90 degrees. Rain and storms hold off for Saturday evening and into Saturday night.
6: It is 77 in Dallas, 78 in Fort Worth. The news is brought to you by Irco Air Conditioning, Heating, and Plumbing. President Trump held a cabinet meeting at the White House in the wake of ongoing negotiations with the Iranians. Fox's Kevin Cork has more.
8: Back at the White House, with cameras rolling, the president insisted that the midterm elections won't make him rush into a bad deal with Iran.
9: The primary urgency is that we can't let Iran have a nuclear weapon. But at the same time, we have a tremendous amount of oil, gas, coal. We have tremendous amounts of energy.
8: While there was a good deal of attention on Iran, the president also highlighted the work he's doing back here at home to make sure the nation gets safer, as well as the administration's ongoing crackdown on fraud.
6: In your money news, brought to you by NetWorthRadio.com, Texas Governor Greg Abbott has announced a freeze on undergraduate tuition increases. That's for the academic year 2026 through 27. Abbott sent a letter about the freeze to public college and university presidents. It applies to both four-year and two-year institutions and includes students in health and general academic programs. I'm Mickey Briggs. Keep connected, DFW, for the latest on the war in Iran. 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
17: If you are struggling with substance abuse, alcohol, pills, whatever it may be, first of all, it's nothing to be ashamed of. We know addiction is a brain disease, and we also know getting into recovery can be tough. Also, in case this helps, I want to tell you about a new study at a Harvard School of Public Health, which found that spiritual belief, the idea of a steady religious practice, had a protective effect from addiction. Experts we talked to told us there were probably a few reasons why this might be the case. Number one, excessive drug and alcohol use would not be the norm in a religious community, and people want to fit in. Two, a belief in a higher power provides people with hope and solace. Great foils for addiction. And three, and I think there's some merit to this, regular attendance in a faith community also provides connection. Just like in AA, camaraderie and social support is often what you need. I'm Dr. Sanjay Gupta, helping you live a better life.
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0: Great to have you. Hopefully you caught the beginning part of the program. I played you a bunch of sound bites from Tucker Carlson, who clearly has just lost his way or always felt this way. We just never knew it. In fact, I'll give you a couple more sound bites. Phone lines are blowing up, and a lot of people want to be heard on this. The first call was, let's just stop talking about him. He'll go away. Well, that's not going to happen. Not going to happen. And I don't mind him wanting attention. Literally, what I do for a living on radio, on social media, on podcast, on television, is I am somebody who gets attention. And I only keep that attention if I'm good enough at it. I only keep that attention if what I say makes sense to you, or if it at least engages you enough to where you want to call in and you want to engage, or you want to comment on the social media. But I think he's getting attention for completely doing a 180. And I think that he's gaining even more momentum because he's a very important voice to a lot of people and has been for a long time. And a lot of people say, listen, I trusted him for so long. There's got to be something there. Something that he's saying has to be making sense. Here's a little more of that, because again, I think he's lost his mind.
1: Can't speak for any GCC government. I am an American. And so I will explain what I believe is the American perspective, which is we align with countries that share our values, but mostly we align with countries that have some strategic benefit to us. And this is a resource-dense part of the world. Energy is essential for civilization. And the country that we're most closely allied with has no resources. It is 9 million people. It is a completely insignificant country in the Levant. I'm speaking...
0: I want you to understand. Oh, he's about to say who he's talking about.
1: ...of Israel. It is
0: he's speaking of Israel. He basically said the country we're aligned with has no resources, and it's basically a useless country in the Levant. Israel and its presence there is keeping the bad actors in the region in check. Tucker doesn't seem to understand that. If it weren't for Israel, the entirety of the Middle East would probably have no Jews, very few Christians who aren't being persecuted, and more. Yet for some reason, he just is insulting and lambasting and going after Israel at every turn. It's weird.
1: Insignificant country from an American point of view. The only reason Israel is significant is because we provide a security guarantee.
0: No. Israel is significant because it's where that region is where Christianity started, where Judaism comes from. It's also where Islam comes from. It's a very, very important country to many religions, to many people. And he keeps saying that it's insignificant. Has he not done any historical reading? None?
1: We have to defend Israel because I'm not sure why. We have no moral obligation to defend Israel whatsoever. And there's no American interest inherent in Israel. They're the holy sites, which are great. And I think the world...
0: They're the holy sites, which are great, but that's not significant?
1: Should be allowed access to them, to the Church of the Holy Sepulchre, to the Church of the Nativity, and to Al-Aqsa Mosque, and to the wall. But as a nation, as a secular nation, there is no overridingly value strategic interest in Israel for the United States. Like, what are we getting out of this? Nothing. It's only cost. Whereas, for example, the six GCC nations, there's a very obvious benefit to the United States. So, of course, we should be closely allied with all six of these countries. And I know that they're constantly fighting with each other. But again, I'm an American looking at it from an American perspective. Those are very important relationships. Much more important than our relationship with Israel. Much more important. If you were to assess what's in America's interest, purely that way, like we're gonna have relationships with other countries based on what's good for us. You would rate your relationship with Qatar, for example, as infinitely more important than your relationship with Israel.
0: I mean, he has been Qatari, or Tucker Qatarison is what some are calling him online, because he's so, like, for Qatar. The GCC nations are the Gulf Corporation nations. I think it's called the Gulf Corporation Council. And they're all Middle Eastern nations, Saudi Arabia, the UAE, Kuwait, Qatar, however you want to say it, Oman, and Bahrain. He is literally sitting down with somebody, giving an interview, saying that those nations, those six, are better or should be better aligned with us than Israel should, the starting place of Christianity, Judaism, and Islam. I'm not really sure I understand. I'm actually confused by it, because he's never said things like this before.
1: Definitely more important. Now, there are a lot of people dedicated to lying about that. That's not true. They share our values. No. Qatar is a much more important relationship than a relationship with Israel. And I think that's starting to dawn on people. Why are we spending billions of dollars destroying our credibility, paying for the murder of children? Like, how is that good for us? I guess it's good for Bibi, okay. But it's not good for us. And everyone knows it's not good for us. And only when they stick a gun in your face and tell you to shut up are you going to pretend that it's good for you. But if you're allowed to think for yourself, you realize that is not good. Period.
0: Tucker Carlson thinks that a relationship with Qatar or Qatar is more important than Israel. So does he now work for that nation? Because he can't really believe that. If he's a Christian guy, he can't believe that. And I believe that he is Christian. He says he is. I mean, it's only confusing. It's wild. It just is. Let me go to Matt in Ohio. Matt, what's going on? Hi.
2: Hey, Joe. Great show. Listen, man, this guy, he's got me so fired up. If you listen closely to the things that Tucker Carlson says, he uses certain terms and phrases. And if you pick those phrases out, like he was just talking about Israel, if you look at him like a secular nation, okay, well, first of all, Israel, as is America, we are not secular nations. Now, right. There are people that would love, that's their whole goal in life, is to try to prove that, you know, it's all secular and there's nothing spiritual about it. Okay,
0: right.
2: Well, that's problem number one.
0: Yeah.
2: But the reason I called, I please answer this question for me. When Tucker said a little while ago, and I just caught a little bit of the clip, but he was talking about pre-revolutionary Iran. He said, like, we were bombing Iran, and it was pre-revolutionary. Well, please tell me, explain to me how Iran can be pre-revolutionary. What are they going to revolt with, Joe? Are they going to revolt with sticks and rocks? This is the problem, and I don't see anybody talking about this. I don't hear anybody talking about this. Maybe they are, and I'm just not hearing it.
0: No, well, we are going to talk about it. No, we talk about it on this show today because I have Ted Poe on, and I asked Ted very directly, do we airdrop them some guns? What do we do to have them rise up and do something? When you say pre-revolutionary Iran, by the way, you're probably talking about 1978, 1979. I don't know that he was calling it that today. Maybe he was, and maybe I didn't hear it right. But at the end of the day, if you want a revolution there now to get back to the semblance of culture they've had for 2,500 years, they need more than what they have. You're right. You can't throw rocks and sand at the IRGC. It's not going to work. You've got to give them weapons. But by no means do I want any of our ground troops there to do it. We should empower the people there to do it. But I don't understand what his affinity is all of a sudden for Qatar. That's very strange to me.
2: Well, I mean, I've thought about this. I thought, now, how can we possibly arm the people of Iran so that they can do what they need to do? And even if we did, I don't know that they would have the skill or even the you've got to have a burning desire to overthrow your government, Joe. You just do.
0: Yeah.
2: I don't know that they have that. So we are in a quandary. It's like we're stuck in the revolutionary purgatory of, a country overthrowing a dictatorial, you know, their form of government. And I mean, I don't know. I don't know the answer. And I wish you would explain to me, how can we enable those people to do what they need to do? And even if we do, are they going to be able to follow through?
0: Matt, I hear you and I appreciate the question. Let me give you the best answer I have. And thanks for the call out of Ohio. Open line 833 Joe Pags. The way you do it is you have to take out the entire government. Now, again, I wasn't for us going in there, but now that we're there, we should win. And the way you win is you defeat them. You don't leave them in place like we did with the Taliban in Afghanistan. You take out the entire government, and you're like, well, there's a void, there's a vacuum. Well, no, there really isn't. If you put the Shah's son in there on an interim basis and promise the people of Iran, they're going to have free and fair elections. And it's going to happen in 6 months or 8 months or whatever it's going to be. But you have to take out the entire theocracy. I don't understand why we're negotiating with a people that will lie to your face and continue to try to enrich uranium. So I think that's how you do it. The question becomes, do the people of Iran have the intestinal fortitude and the wherewithal to rise up and take their country back? My answer is, I think they do. You know, you're hearing people say things like, out of the 92 million people that are there, 90 million are on the side of taking out the government, but then you've got 2 million people who are very highly trained who will do all they can to stop you from doing it. So I do think the people can take their country back when you've got a figurehead, a leader that they all support. Those, and I say all, I mean those who are in support of getting rid of this regime, not the 2 million bad guys that we're getting reports that live there. But you've got to take out the majority of that. You've got to take out the IRGC. Find out where they are. Take out the military completely. Then give the people the ability to rise up, circle around a leader like Pahlavi, the son of the Shah, and then have free and fair elections, and maybe you get some semblance of the culture that used to be before this ridiculous revolution that happened in the late 70s. 833-JOE-PAGS, 833-563-7247, joepags.com. It's going to be, let's see here. Dan is in Minnesota. Dan, what's on your mind? Hi.
3: Joe, how you doing, sir?
0: Living the dream. Talk to me.
3: Yeah, so just, I guess, wanted to talk a little bit about your issues with Tucker and Thomas Massie, because I think they're pretty similar. I guess, honestly, I love you, love your show.
0: Great.
3: But at the same time, I'm having a really hard time.
0: Let's get to it. What's the hard time you're having?
3: I think, ultimately, you're using a lot of the same tactics the left does, where you're strawmanning their arguments, okay. Not addressing...
0: How am I doing that? I just played his sound bites completely. How did I strawman him?
3: You think his issue is with Israel or
0: Absolutely.
3: The government of Israel?
0: I think his problem is Israel, both. I think that his problem is with both, because he's not clearly saying,
3: No. He's telling you.
0: Dan, let me stop you. Let me stop you, because you asked me a question. Let me answer your question. So I think he's got a problem with both. He doesn't like Netanyahu, and that's fine. You don't have to like the Israeli government. I might not like some of what Israel does either. But he literally said, it's an insignificant country of 9 million people that we shouldn't be aligned with. We should be aligned with the 6 GCC countries. You didn't hear that?
3: I think you're taking it out of context.
0: Okay, put it in context for me.
3: He's saying insignificant as to what they can offer America.
0: Right. So you and I now understand what the word insignificant means. Dan, you're never going to win if you talk over. You're never going to win if you keep talking. You're never going to win if you keep talking. Because I've got a louder microphone. No, you're interrupting when I try to answer you. Let me try it again. He said it was insignificant, and he thought that we should be better aligned with the 6 Arab countries that are around Israel. Israel, the only so-called democracy or representative republic in the region. It's the place where Christianity started. It's the place where Judaism started. We are a Judeo-Christian nation. Of course we should be aligned with them, because that is the one hope for freedom and liberty in the entirety of the Middle East. What did I take out of context? I'm missing what you mean. Go ahead.
3: Again, strawmanning, where you're taking one.
0: You saying strawman doesn't help your argument. You saying the word straw. No, you can't. You can't, because you're just repeating. No, you can't, because you're just repeating yourself.
3: I'm going to give you a
0: chance if you just listen to me. Don't say strawman anymore. Don't say out of context anymore. I didn't say it at all. I actually gave you answers. Literally answer the question. Would you?
3: Hello.
0: Let me finish, and then I want you to say any word you want to say. But you're never going to win by repeating yourself and saying straw man and saying that I took him out of context. I didn't do either of those. I proved that to you. Tell me why you would rather us aligned with 6 countries other than Israel in that region. Tell me why.
3: That is not why I'm calling. That's not my argument. The argument is, again, his issue with the government of Israel that had pressured us into a war that you said you were against, that Trump said he was against. But a couple of months ago, we all took a 180. We don't know why. Marco Rubio said it himself. They pressured us into this war that we had no interest in going into prior, like yourself, like you said.
0: Marco Rubio never said that.
3: They pressured us.
0: What you just said isn't true. Marco Rubio never said that, Dan. He never said that. He never, ever.
3: He walked it back after.
0: Dan, listen to me. When you have a conversation with somebody who owns the microphone, you can't win if you never stop talking. It's actually rude. It doesn't make sense.
3: You're not giving me a chance.
0: What are you? You've been on for almost 4 minutes. What are you talking about?
3: You're doing all the talking.
0: I'm the talk show host.
3: Before you interrupt,
0: it's what I do. I literally ask you a question. You go off and tell me Marco Rubio was.
3: Tell me why do you think we went to war?
0: Goodbye. Dan, I can't. I'd like to, but you know what? It turns out segments like that aren't fun for the listeners. In fact, many will shut it off. Now, some will say I didn't let Dan talk. Others will say Dan was rude and kept repeating himself. It's a no-win for the host. It's a no-win. I like to debate. I like to have arguments. I like to have back and forths. That makes sense. You are firmly aligned with Massie and with Tucker. That's okay. You're allowed to be. I don't dislike you for it. But for you to suggest that I misunderstood the word insignificant, that's just... That it's a non-starter for me. For you to say the term straw man over and over, that's a non-starter for me. when you want to take Tucker's side, give me some meat that I can chew on. Give me something that will make me go, you know what, Dan's a good point. Marco Rubio never, ever said that Israel somehow leveraged us into going to war. In fact, he called the reporter out the next day and said, you misquoted me. I never said that. He didn't walk it back. He corrected the reporter who said, oh, maybe I misunderstood. Because when President Trump looks at the camera and says, we were going to do it and we let Israel come along, I got to take his word for it. You know why? Because Netanyahu is not my president. He's not my prime minister. Trump is. And until there's something that proves to me that Israel forced Donald Trump's hand, I'm not going to agree with you. So that's a non-starter. That's a straw man to say, like Tucker said, we were forced to go to war. That's the straw man. Because there's no proof that anything that you said in regard to that has any backing context or verification. None. Now, if Trump comes out and says, yeah, damn it, Netanyahu really forced our hand on this one, I will agree with you and we can high-five each other. But let me give you a little bit of advice. When you call a show like mine, understand it's my show. Also understand that I'm going to give you a fair chance to respond once you let me ask you a question as to what you just asserted. If you say it's a straw man, I'm going to ask you how. You didn't prove it. When you say that I'm misunderstanding or it's out of context, and I say how, and you don't prove to me how that was, you didn't win. But don't just move on to the next point. I want you to tell me where I'm wrong, something you can't do. You kind of like Tucker, so you kind of agree. You kind of don't like the government of Israel, so you kind of agree. But you didn't tell me why we should be in alignment with six countries around Israel that, generally speaking, by culture, have nothing in that's similar to us at all. Nothing. If you could have made that argument, I'd let you go. I said, tell me why we should be. That's not what I said. Straw man, Tucker Carlson. Come on, dude. Do better than that, because I really do enjoy having conversations. That wasn't a conversation. That was you trying to get me, and it didn't work. And I apologize to the rest of the listeners, because I know that's uncomfortable to listen to when I get riled up like that. But I want to make somebody understand that he can either do it the way we're going to do it on my show, or he can't be on to talk about it anymore. That's why I let him go. All right. 833-JOE-PAGS, 833-563-7247. JoePags.com. 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
11: We all know how important it is to stay active as we age, especially as we get older. But I've come to realize that for as good as people are about getting their cardio in, a lot of older folks really don't seem to be doing the recommended amount of strength training or even understand why it's so important. It helps you stay functional and therefore independent for as long as possible. Certified strength and conditioning specialist Dana Santis says a great place to start is not with dumbbells or barbells, but with your body weight, which allows you to build strength while also learning how your body moves and where your limitations exist. It also reduces the risk of overwhelming your connective tissue, which adapts more slowly than muscles as we get older. Once you're comfortable, you can dial up that intensity, but do it slowly, do it carefully. I'm Dr. Sanjay Gupta, helping you live a better life.

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10: Have you ever noticed that you mostly breathe through one nostril at a time? Even when you're not sick, even when your allergies aren't bothering you. The body actually switches the dominant nostril as frequently as every 2 hours while we're awake. That's according to Adam Taylor, an anatomy professor at Lancaster University in the UK. This alternating cycle is automatic. It's regulated subconsciously by the hypothalamus and the brain, he said. Your body does this to give each nostril a chance to rest and repair so they don't get too dried out, which could make it easier for pathogens and inflammation to cause damage. Now, Taylor also said, studies suggest the left nostril may be more dominant, and when the right nostril is dominant, the body is in a more alert or even stressed state. Who knew? Pretty fascinating stuff. I'm Dr. Sanjay Gupta, helping you live a better life.
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11: President Trump says Iran is desperate for a deal. I'm Mickey Briggs from the 24-Hour Breaking News Center.
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0: On the ones.
11: We do have road construction. Two left lanes are closed on I-20 westbound at Houston School Road. Your WBAP forecast from the on-time experts 24/7 Weather Center.
12: I'm WFAA meteorologist Cassie Hyder. We should be dry the rest of the evening and partly cloudy, but overnight tonight we're going to see decreasing clouds and temperatures drop down into the upper 60s. We're going to see partly cloudy skies on your Thursday, a 20% coverage of rain and storms, temperatures in the mid-80s. On Friday, partly cloudy, dry, warm and humid, highs in the upper 80s. We have another chance of rain late Saturday evening and Saturday night.
11: It is 76 in Dallas. We have 78 degrees in Fort Worth. President Trump is saying that Iran is desperate for a deal, and he said that at a White House cabinet meeting today. Fox's Peter Ducey is there and had the latest on the talks to end the war.
13: They're negotiating on fumes.
14: Lead U.S. negotiator Steve Witkoff is stateside for the first cabinet meeting since the U.S. launched defensive strikes against Iran this weekend.
13: They are starting to give us the things that they have to give us. And if they do, that's great. And if they won't, then the man on my left is going to finish him off.
14: War Secretary Pete Hegseth posts, the man on his left agrees.
13: Pete Hegseth, Central Casting. He loves war. I don't like it.
14: According to the president, the U.S. is not talking about paying Iran to open the Strait of Hormuz or trading enriched uranium, a.k.a. nuclear dust, for reduced sanctions.
11: The president also says he's not comfortable with Russia or China retrieving Iran's enriched uranium. He said earlier this week the material should be destroyed. New data from Consumer Affairs shows Dallas is number one in the country for new home construction. That's despite census data showing that Dallas County is shrinking in population. The study reports the city of Dallas added the highest number of new homes in 2025 and moved up to the top spot.

tuition increases for the academic year 2026 through 27. Abbott sent a letter about the freeze to public college and university presidents. I'm Mickey Briggs. Keep connected, DFW, for the latest on the war in Iran. 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
2: Getting sports to politics. I haven't mentioned golf in a while, have I?
3: No, you haven't.
2: I've been able to sneak a golf story in there in a while.
3: Yeah. What do I do with all my Live Golf hats that I bought? They're not going to be collector's items, are they?
2: But yesterday, and I had a laugh when I saw this one, because it was all over, it went viral. And that was, you know, the Knicks, the New York Knicks.
3: Right.
2: Seem to be a great team this year from what I don't pay attention to sports like I used to. And I'll prove that in just a moment.
3: Right. Yeah.
2: Right?
3: Yeah.
2: I'll prove that in just a moment.
3: Right.
2: But
3: right.
2: A reporter asked Kathy Hochul, who's like, go Knicks, go Knicks, go Knicks, go Knicks.
3: Yeah.
2: She does the same thing you should see because she's from the Buffalo area.
3: Mm-hmm.
2: People don't know that.
3: Mm-hmm.
2: So she always, you know, talks about, she could, I think one time she went out there and she got booed like crazy. but when she makes a comment about the Bills, you know, on X, she's just destroyed. I mean, she's just every single time she does makes some kind of promotion thing about it. But a reporter asked her, and the reporter asking the question's a little low, so just give you an idea of what's in this audio cut. It's a short audio cut. But the reporter says, what do you say to President Trump saying he's a lifelong Knicks fan? Okay?
3: All right.
2: And, you know, New York, Trump.
3: Yeah.
2: You can understand it, right?
3: Right.
2: All right, so here we go. All right, now listen to her answer here, and I'll explain it. People may not know it, but they did on the internet, and they just pounded on her.
3: Uh-huh.
2: Here we go. All right, here
3: okay.
2: we go. You heard the reporter, but it's very low. Okay. The reporter asking the question.
3: All right, here we go.
4: You think of him saying he's a lifelong Knicks fan? I think that's how the Times reported it.
5: I ask him to name the starting lineup from 1993 championship team and see how he does.
2: Yeah. So, what do you say to the President Trump about saying he's a lifelong Knicks fan? Hochul, I'd ask him to name the starting lineup of the 1993 championship team and see how he does. The last time the Knicks won a championship was 1973. They didn't win one in 1993.
3: Well, but she didn't mean basketball championship. They went on to do a ping pong tournament later off season, and they won.
2: Now to show you, look, do I have anything in my hands? To show you what kind of a sports fan I used to be compared to now.
3: Right.
2: Because I cannot name one person on the New York Knicks. Not
3: right.
2: one.
3: Right.
2: I have no idea who plays for the Knicks.
3: Right. We're talking, it's basketball, right?
2: Yes. Yes. basketball, yes. Jeez, just when I attempt to promote how ignorant I am about sports, hold my beer, Harley.
3: Actually, no, I actually watched part of the series the other night.
2: So I know you know.
3: Yeah.
2: Well, then again, now 1973, right?
3: Yeah.
2: Now remember, it was a different starting five than when they played in 1970, but not by much.
3: Right.
2: In 1973, and look at this, I've got nothing in my hands. If you look at my computer, it's right on X. Got nothing in my hands right now.
3: Yeah.
2: It was Willis Reed as the center, Earl the Pearl Monroe replacing Dick Barnett, who was the starting guard. He was still on the team when they won in 1970. Former senator. The late Senator Bill Bradley, Dave DeBuscher, and Walt the Clyde Frazier was on that team. And also one of my favorite six men of all time, Cassie Russell. Cassie Russell used to take a jump shot. He used to take his legs and flip them up behind when he would shoot. All right. So that's that's 73. That would, I'm sorry. Cassie Russell was 1970. He was gone by 73. So for 70, it was Dick Barnett. Earl the Pearl Monroe had not yet been traded. Willis Reed, Bill Bradley, Dave DeBuscher, and Clyde Frazier. And since she's talking about the last championship, also as power forwards, Jerry Lucas and Phil Jackson. So there you go. And that's from memory.
3: Right. And then, of course, a big part of the organization, Bill the Bucket Wilson. He wasn't on the team. He was a bookie.
2: Bill Hoskett was on that team in 1970. But that's just an example of how, when I tell people that I really was an insane sports fan, I was. And I'm not as much today, not even close. Now, 1970 was the year, 69-70 was, and I was a fan of the Knicks. I was a real big fan of that team.
3: Mm-hmm.
2: And then the Buffalo Braves came into existence, and they became my favorite team.
3: Mm.
2: But in 73, I was still following, when the Knicks made it to the championship, I was still following them. And so there you go. Just so you know that I could pass Kathy Hochul's test that she couldn't pass.
3: Well, she couldn't pass the question. If you can't pass the question, then there's something wrong. was actually in an Oklahoma restaurant the other night. It was Friday night, and the Spurs and the Thunder. The Thunder ended up winning. In fact, I didn't watch the entire game, but I watched most of the end of the game, and the Thunder was dominating pretty much the entire time. And I thought, oh, this is not good, because everyone in the entire restaurant was screaming. They're screaming for the Thunder. We're in an Oklahoma restaurant, and I'm just quietly going, yeah, well, okay, all right. My Spurs, they're not going to perform.
2: You grew up a Spurs fan.
3: Yeah. I grew up, down San Antonio Del Rio. It's the Spurs.
2: The Spurs, one of the few teams absorbed from the ABA into the NBA.
3: Yeah, and you know, remember we were talking about the other day about football teams and the migration of football teams and everything else. And remember when the people of San Antonio, God bless them, were trying to get the Raiders when the Raiders were leaving the Bay Area when they were leaving Oakland, and they were trying to get the Raiders to go to San Antonio. And we were like, oh, that's not going to happen, because we were talking about, you know, what it takes to support a team, you know, build a stadium. You know, you have to have enough taxpayers in the city numbers wise to afford today's stadiums. And I was thinking of that moment when, you know, it only lasted a few minutes, it seems, where they were saying, yeah, they should, the Raiders should come out here and they should be the San Antonio football team, because in part, this was the justification. Their colors are already black and silver, which are the colors of the Spurs.
2: Well,
3: that's a silly reason. Yeah. And also, Jerry Jones is never going to allow that to happen.
2: Well, I mean, I don't know if he could, he probably would have influence, but yeah. I don't think it would affect the market of the Cowboys being, what are they, 285 miles away?
3: Yeah.
2: And let me tell you this. I mean, and I come from an absolute football town first, a hockey town second. Mm-hmm. It's funny because, you know, people say, well, when they built the minor league stadium, well, it can be expanded. And I said at the time, Buffalo will never get a major league baseball team. It's not a baseball town. It just isn't. Mm-hmm. It's got minor league baseball, but they are not a major league team. And they're going to look at the population, and, you know, they don't have the same type of revenue sharing as the NFL does.
3: Yeah. Right.
2: And so it's like never going to happen. And I'll never forget the people that were sponsoring it were not happy with me, because I was a talk show host in the area at that time when they were promoting, we're going to get major league baseball. And I went, no, you're not. You're never going to get it. But San Antonio, I don't know if they look at that market and say it's not big enough yet. I will say this, though. Crazy football fans there. I do not know of a city that has supported all the different minor league football, professional football teams that have gone through San Antonio.
3: Well, I mean, they are rabid fans that are, in terms of the NFL, that are split, of course, between the Houston Texans, or back in the day when I was there, the Oilers, and the Cowboys. Now, in Del Rio, which is Western San Antonio. Yeah, you know, we got all of our news out of, we didn't have TV news out of Del Rio. We had one newspaper out of Del Rio. We had a couple of radio stations, but all of our TV news came out of San Antonio. So we were Western San Antonio. But yeah, it was with the friends I grew up, anecdotal, but with the friends I grew up with, everybody was a Cowboys fan in Del Rio. But you could see the split between, and with baseball. And with baseball, it was the Astros and the Rangers. It seemed to lean more Astros than it did Rangers. And that, again, it's just anecdotal. But in terms of football, NFL, Del Rio, heavily Cowboys fans. San Antonio, I was a little bit younger, so I don't know. I don't remember. But I think San Antonio was a very vibrant sports town. I mean, they love sports. They just absolutely do. I do believe they could have a fan base. I just don't have the numbers in front of me, crunching the numbers of what it takes today. It kind of goes back to what we were talking about and have mentioned recently, and that's the cost of these stadiums. You know, they're just massive.
2: Well,
3: Las Vegas, you know, they were counting on Vegas to be all right, because Vegas is a transient kind of town, you know, because where it used to be, where it's tourism, it's a global tourism. And that can work, you know, definitely for any sports franchise or anything going on locally. But, you know, if you want to get into a real sports town, San Antonio would definitely be one you would have to consider for sure.
2: Yeah, the other reason I bring up Kathy Hochul is because politicians believe that the people are idiots, that you actually care who they endorse. Yeah. Remember Hillary? Where was she when she couldn't decide, you know, who she was for? And
3: Right.
2: I forgot whether, I mean, did they, I, for some reason, I'm thinking it was the Bears or something they asked, and she just, and I think Bill was the same way. Well, I like the team that everybody else. I like and, all
3: and
2: the teams.
3: And wasn't there something when she was running for Senate between whether she was going to wear a Mets ball cap or a Yankees
2: something
3: ball cap
2: like
3: or something
2: and
3: like
2: it's
3: that?
2: Like, yeah. Nobody gives a damn. They believe people are such idiots that, well, if you support that team, I'm not going to vote for you. And I bring that up because at the in the third hour yesterday of the show, we played that commercial from Plattner in Maine that was running during a Red Sox game.
3: Yeah.
2: Which he says private equity, basically the private ownership of professional sports has destroyed it.
3: Yeah.
2: And he doesn't like it. And so we never really delved into it much because it was the end of the hour.
3: Right, right.
2: But I guess the point is, and I was thinking about it during the day, I'm like, oh my God, so he's talking about, was he talking about, somebody's got to ask him, are you talking that government should own the sports teams? Mm-hmm. Should sports teams be owned by government? And who should own it?
3: Right.
2: Should it be the state that owns it? Should it be the city that owns it?
3: Right.
2: Should it be the county that owns it? Should it be the federal government that owns it?
3: Mm-hmm.
2: And I find it interesting when they're like, the, you know, because one of the things is the billionaire owners. If billionaires are evil, they shouldn't own, you know, our sports teams. Now, I haven't seen him go much further on it, but that was prime territory for the Republicans to just pound on him and have a heyday making fun of it. And of course, because of a couple of things like the, you know, the Jill Biden story. And I'm like, you know, I don't, they're just obsessed about that. It shows you how inside the beltway they are. Look, they all knew. I don't know whether she's lying or not. I wouldn't be surprised if she's lying. I'm not going to spend five minutes.
3: I don't buy it coming from her. I think it was some kind of, thought he might be having a stroke. No, you knew exactly what was going on. I don't buy it for a minute.
2: And then the Paxson thing. So this, but I think it's prime, you know, because people pay attention to sports.
3: Mm-hmm.
2: And not that they're going to vote on it, but somebody might say, wait a minute, are you saying that government should own all professional sports teams?
3: Right.
2: You know, what's your point? Why did you put that out?
3: Right.
2: Why did you make the case that the private sector is destroying the Boston Red Sox?
3: Right.
2: That's the case he was trying to make.
3: Mm-hmm.
2: So if the private sector is destroying the Boston Red Sox, what's your solution?
3: Right.
2: Somebody should ask him.
3: Yeah. How do you fix it?
2: What an idiot.
3: How do you fix it?
2: I mean, seriously, what? Forget about that he's a commie Nazi.
3: Yeah.
2: He's an absolute idiot. He's absolutely clueless.
3: Yep.
2: As how the world runs.
3: Yep. He absolutely
2: God,
3: is.
2: You people in Maine, if it's true that he's actually up by 9 points, I shake my head. I don't know what to do. You're just saying to hell with our state. Let's just send it right to hell.
3: Yeah, why not?
2: A commie Nazi.
3: Yeah.
2: And I read the other day, well, people are interested that, you know, in the backstory and they know about the tattoo. The tattoo isn't important except that it's a Nazi tattoo.
3: Well, it's like the liberal activist media is approaching it like one of the old Barbara Walters sit down interviews.
2: Yeah.
3: Tell me about your tattoo. Tell me about the pain you went through while getting the tattoo.
2: So when you got angry, you decided to get a tattoo that was pro concentration camp where millions of Jews died.
3: Right, right.
2: So, I mean, is there something that we need to understand here that we fail to understand?
3: It's like Jiminy Glick, you know, Martin Short, asking Mel Brooks, what's your beef with the Nazis?
2: Yeah, it's, that was great.
3: Silly, over the top silly. This whole thing is just absolutely stupid.
2: Now, I couldn't watch him do that all the time.
3: Yeah.
2: But I was a fan of those interviews.
3: Oh, my gosh. Funny.
2: We are Red Eye Radio.
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9: We've talked a lot about measles over the past year, but mumps has largely flown under the radar, even though it's been making a bit of a comeback as well. That's because fewer people are getting the MMR vaccine, which stands for measles, mumps, and rubella. The vaccine's been around for decades. It is effective. It is safe. What makes mumps outbreaks difficult to contain is that symptoms usually don't appear for 2 to 3 weeks after someone's been exposed. And that can make it hard to pin down where that exposure took place. And someone who is infected can transmit the virus to someone else before they are symptomatic. If you get sick, which could manifest like a run-of-the-mill respiratory virus or the telltale swelling of your cheeks and jaw, all you can really do at that point is to treat the symptoms and also isolate yourself so you don't infect anyone else. I'm Dr. Sanjay Gupta, helping you live a better life.
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2: We are on our radio. He's Eric Carlin. I'm Gary McNamara. And the other question I'd asked Plantner when he talked about the fact of he believes that you know, private equity is destroying sports, which means the billionaires owning the sports teams are not good. Because who, I don't even know, is anybody not a billionaire that owns a major league baseball, basketball, hockey, or a football team? Everybody's a billionaire, right?
3: Yeah.
2: If billionaires are evil, they shouldn't own sports teams.
3: Right.
2: And so I would, the question I would ask him is how, you look at the, for example, the draft. They already have their own form of trying to equalize, or that's the major league, DEI trying to make each team equal, right?
3: Right.
2: How would Plantner expand DEI to professional teams if the government owned the professional teams?
3: Yeah.
2: Now, we did find out that in the state of Texas, just getting Jerry Jones out of being of owner, whether it was government or not, received 99% approval from the fans.
4: Yes, it did. Unfortunately, they're not going to do anything about it.
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7: Fox News, I'm Sue Guzman. The U.S. carries out more self-defense strikes against Iran. Officials say U.S. forces intercepted 4 Iranian attack drones near the Strait of Hormuz. President Trump earlier in the day gave reporters an update on the peace negotiations.
8: Iran is very much intent. They want very much to make a deal. So far, they haven't gotten there. We're not satisfied with it, but we will be. We will be either that or we'll have to just finish the job.
7: Crews continue searching for 9 missing workers at a factory in Longview, Washington. They believe all of them died after a chemical tank explosion killed 2 others. Fire Chief Scott Goldstein.
9: The remaining roughly 25,000 gallons is contained in the tank, is leaking slowly out of the tank.
7: Officials say that those who remain missing are unlikely to have survived. 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
13: Making sure your kids get enough sleep. It's one of the most important things you can do for them as a parent, and yet it's often overlooked. Not only does sleep in the early years set the stage for mental and physical health, it also creates the foundation for how one sleeps later in life. That's according to the National Sleep Foundation. Now, that organization recommends 14 to 17 hours a night for newborns, 12 to 15 for infants, 11 to 14 for toddlers, 10 to 13 for preschoolers, and 9 to 11 for school-aged children. When it's age appropriate, start by talking to your kids about why sleep is important. It helps their body grow, helps their brains learn, helps their mood stay steady. Don't underestimate the importance of a routine. You can even narrate what you're doing step by step to help them along the way. I'm Dr. Sanjay Gupta, helping you live a better life.
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Weather, it will be partly cloudy across the Metroplex on this Thursday with a high around 90. It's 73 in Dallas and 72 in Fort Worth. 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
13: Now, it's Red Eye Radio. Gary McNamara and Eric Hurley talk about everything from politics to social issues and news of the day. Whether you're up late or you're just starting your day, welcome to the show. From the Relief Factor Studios, this is Red Eye Radio.
14: All across America, we are Red Eye Radio. He is Eric Hurley and I'm Gary McNamara. All right, more sports and politics.
15: All right, sport fans.
14: This sort of relates to Plattner in Maine about he's, you know, upset that the private equity and billionaires own sports teams.
15: Yeah.
14: His idea is that private equity has destroyed the Boston Red Sox. And somebody needs to ask him the question, so then who should own sports teams? This is a New York and New Jersey launch investigation into World Cup ticket pricing. All right.
15: Mm-hmm.
14: New York Attorney General Letitia James and New Jersey Attorney General Jennifer Davenport announced that they have sent subpoenas to the FIFA president and others seeking information about their ticket policies. Quote, New Yorkers have been waiting for years for the World Cup to come into their backyard, and they deserve a fair shot at affordable tickets.
15: Okay.
14: It's government's job. Is it government's job to make sure you have a fair shot at affordable tickets?
15: I will say it's kind of outrageous given the prices. If you break it down to the cost per point scored
14: per goal
15: for any given match,
14: it is
15: combined score, I mean, with both teams, it's pretty expensive per point.
14: No one should be, Letitia James said, no one should be manipulated into paying sky high prices for seats. And then also added, this is true, though. Fans should be able to trust that the tickets they purchase will be the ones they receive. That's true. If you make a contract with the company and they don't, you know, and that they would be a company,

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2: How often do you stop to wonder whether you should share something that's revealing, maybe even embarrassing, with a partner, a friend, or even your boss? In her new book called Revealing, The Underrated Power of Oversharing, behavioral scientist Leslie John says doing just that can help you deepen relationships that are vital to your life. We need people to trust us in order to get things like love, friendship, and career success. That's what she told us. When you make yourself vulnerable by revealing something sensitive, it does make other people trust you. In turn, when you ask someone to reveal something about themselves, showing that interest will generally lead someone to like you more. Why? Because people like to be asked about themselves, she says. It also signals that they are discriminating and choosy, but in a good way. I'm Dr. Sanjay Gupta, helping you live a better life.
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4: 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Gary McNamara and Eric Hurley talk about everything from politics to social issues and news of the day. 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
5: All across America, we are Red Eye Radio. He is Eric Hurley, and I'm Gary McNamara.
6: Hello.
5: You know, you said this yesterday about this time, and I was thinking about it yesterday, and I was like, okay, let me see if I can, and you know, find one. And it's when you said, and we got into a discussion about, you know, the far left and the far right, and it was based on, somebody who said, I think it was some voter who said, well, I don't know where I'm going to go because all there is the far right and the far left. And you made a great point. You said, there's the far left. Who's the far right? And what is the far right?
6: Define the far right.
5: And then we came up with the point that actually Nazism and communism is viewed as the far right. So the Democrats have the far right and the far left. What is the radical idea that is being promoted by Republicans?
6: Right. What is so out of reach for this person who says, I consider myself a moderate Republican? Okay, what is so far to the right that you can't support it?
5: Yeah. What is the issue that is that radical?
7: Right.
5: Because if you look, for example, at PACs, and it's like, the impeachment try, his messy divorce, whatever. And it's like, that's going to be the highlight. And I'm like, you compare that to Nazis and communists. And
6: right.
5: It's like, well, how well is that going to really, really stick?
6: Mm-hmm. Mm-hmm.
5: But on the issues, what is it that the Republicans are incredibly radical about?
6: Right.
5: What is the issue that they're incredibly radical about?
6: Right.
5: What is it?
6: Right. Where would it be? Where is it that you cannot support?
5: Because
6: if this person claims

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1: Of strikes in Iran. I'm Sue Guzman, Fox News. U.S. has downed several drones over the Strait of Hormuz as the fragile ceasefire with Iran is being tested.
2: The U.S. military shooting down four Iranian-based attack drones that posed a threat around the Strait of Hormuz. U.S. forces, by the way, also hitting an Iranian ground control station in Bandar Abbas. U.S. Central Command in a statement said the strikes were, quote, measured, purely defensive, and intended to maintain the ceasefire. Iranian state TV reporting also the details of a draft agreement which included the reopening of the Strait of Hormuz. Also, the withdrawal of U.S. forces from the region. The White House quickly, after that was reported, branded the report as complete fabrication.
1: Fox's Ashley Webster. Meanwhile, an Iranian official says Tehran will not back down from its red lines in negotiations with the U.S. Ibrahim Azizi, who's a member of the Iranian parliament, posting on X that includes, he says, the country's right to enrich uranium, maintain stockpiles of enriched uranium, and control the Strait of Hormuz. President Trump holding a cabinet meeting at the White House Wednesday as peace talks continue with Iran.
3: Back at the White House, with cameras rolling, the president insisted that the midterm elections won't make him rush into a bad deal with Iran.
4: The primary urgency is that we can't let Iran have a nuclear weapon. But at the same time, we have a tremendous amount of oil. Gas, coal, we have tremendous amounts of energy.
3: While there was a good deal of attention on Iran, the president also highlighted the work he's doing back here at home to make sure the nation gets safer, as well as the administration's ongoing crackdown on fraud.
1: Fox's Kevin Cork, the Ebola outbreak also discussed. Secretary of State Marco Rubio says the federal government's working on tracking cases to ensure no one with Ebola gets into the U.S. America's listening to Fox News.
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6: Helping parents help kids. I'm Mark Mayfield from the WBAP 24/7 News Center. The Texas Workforce Commission has launched a new online resource to help employers support their employees' childcare needs. Sean Ellen fills us in.
7: The webpage provides information on childcare options such as on-site childcare, employer childcare partnerships, and dependent care flexible spending accounts. Research shows that businesses can see a return on investment of up to 425% on childcare benefits, and that Texas is losing out on $9.4 billion annually due to childcare obstacles. The initiative aims to strengthen the state's workforce, support Texas families, and boost the economy by empowering employers to provide childcare support for working families. Sean Allen, WBAP News.
6: New data from Consumer Affairs shows that Dallas is number one in the country for new home construction, despite census data that shows that Dallas County population is shrinking. Mickey Briggs has a story.
8: The study reports the city of Dallas added the highest number of new homes in 2025 and moved up to the top spot on the list of cities leading the country in new home construction. Dallas passed Houston, which is number two now on the list. Austin and San Antonio are also in the top 10. Mickey Briggs, WBAP News.
6: Weather partly cloudy today, high around 90. It's 71 in Dallas. It's 71 in Fort Worth. I'm Mark Mayfield. Keep connected to DFW throughout your day on your new home for Markley, Van Camp, and Robbins. 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
1: 20 years ago, the average attention span was about 2.5 minutes. Today, it's just 47 seconds. Pretty disconcerting. That's according to new research out of UC Irvine. But really, this isn't our fault, at least not entirely. We can blame technology and the world around us. Attention, it turns out, is not an unlimited resource. You only have so much of it to give. Start paying more attention to what times of the day you seem to be at your mental peak. Try to knock out the more complicated stuff during that time. It's also important to take breaks every so often so you can more easily lock in when you're trying to concentrate. One expert said, even trying to visualize where you want to end your day with everything all wrapped up or with tons left to do, that can act as a real motivator. I'm Dr. Sanjay Gupta, helping you live a better life.
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3: 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Gary McNamara and Eric Harley talk about everything from politics to social issues and news of the day. 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
4: All across America, we are Red Eye Radio. He is Eric Harley and I'm Gary McNamara.
5: Hi!
4: Hey, what's up?
5: How's it going?
4: All right, let's start out with relating sports to politics. I haven't mentioned golf in a while, have I?
5: No, you haven't.
4: I've been able to sneak a golf story in there in a while.
5: Yeah. What do I do with all my Live Golf hats that I bought? Are those? They're not going to be collector's items, are they?
4: But yesterday, and I had a laugh when I saw this one because it was all over. It went viral, and that was, you know, the Knicks, the New York Knicks,
5: right?
4: Seem to be a great team this year. From what I don't pay attention to sports like I used to, and I'll prove that in just a moment.
5: Right. Yeah.
4: Right?
5: Yeah.
4: I'll prove that in just a moment.
5: Right.
4: But
5: right.
4: A reporter asked Kathy Hochul, who's like, "Go Knicks! Go Knicks! Go Knicks! Go Knicks!"
5: Yeah.
4: She does the same thing. You should see, because she's from the Buffalo area.
5: Mm-hmm.
4: People don't know that. Mm. So she always, you know, talks about it. I think one time she went out there and she got booed like crazy. But when she makes a comment about the Bills, you know, on X, she's just destroyed. I mean, she's just every single time she does makes some kind of promotion thing about it. But a reporter asked her, and the reporter asking the question's a little low, so just give you an idea of what's in this audio cut. It's a short audio cut. But the reporter says, "What do you say to President Trump saying he's a lifelong Knicks fan?" Okay?
5: All right.
4: And, you know, New York, Trump.
5: Yeah.
4: You can understand it, right?
5: Right.
4: All right. So here we go. All right. Now listen to her answer here. And I'll explain it. People may not know it, but they did on the internet and they just pounded on her. Uh-huh. Here we go. All right. Here
5: okay.
4: we go. You heard the reporter, but it's very low. Okay. The reporter asking the question.
5: All right. Here we go.
6: You think of him saying he's a lifelong Knicks fan. I think that's how the Times reported it.
7: I ask him to name the starting lineup from 1993 championship team and see how he does.
4: Yeah, so what do you say to the President Trump about saying he's a lifelong Knicks fan? Hochul, I'd ask him to name the starting lineup of the 1993 championship team and see how he does. The last time the Knicks won a championship was 1973. They didn't win one in 1993.
5: Well, but she didn't mean basketball championship. They went on to do...

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1: Colleague of mine was telling me the other day about how their Instagram feed is filled with videos, most of them kind of funny, about how grandparents and friends tend to bulldoze new parents out of the way to get to see their baby. Now, as a dad of three daughters, I know how life really does become all about them the moment those kids are born. But I also know parents are still people, too, who need their own attention beyond being mom or dad. And moms, in particular in those early years, can feel especially invisible in the eyes of other people. So what can you do to stop contributing to what is known as maternal invisibility? Women we spoke to said these two things were the most helpful. When people stopped to ask how they could best support them, number one, or when they took the initiative to handle certain tasks that obviously needed to be done. I'm Dr. Sanjay Gupta, helping you live a better life.
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8: Thursday, May 28th, 2026. I'm Bill Malugin. The president's pick prevails yet again, this time in the state of Texas. But are MAGA-endorsed candidates the best chance for Republicans to maintain control of the House and the Senate?
9: What it goes to show, though, Bill, at the end of the day, is that the Republican Party is the MAGA party, the Trump party.
8: We speak with Senator Jim Banks.
10: I'm Dave Anthony. Hurricane season is almost here. It starts Monday in the Atlantic, and the forecast is promising. Fewer than average storms predicted.
11: This doesn't tell us anything about where the storms will go. It's a tool primarily to get people talking about hurricane season, right, which if they're talking about it, they're prepared.
12: And I'm Kaylee Mickey White. I've got the final word on the Fox News Rundown.
8: The impact of President Trump's endorsements on full display after Texas Attorney General Ken Paxton won his runoff election Tuesday. Now, the MAGA-backed Paxton faces off against Democratic candidate James Tallarico to be the next senator from the Lone Star State. The Republican in the race taking a swipe at his opponent after his runoff victory.
13: Look, I think we have a message. James Tallarico doesn't belong in Texas. We cannot let him be the senator of the state of Texas. He fits in California. He does not fit here. We need to come together as a Republican Party.
8: Tallarico not backing down, firing back in a post on X.
14: Something just happened in Texas. The most corrupt politician in America just became the Republican nominee for the United States Senate.
8: With Senator John Cornyn joining Louisiana Senator Bill Cassidy and Kentucky Congressman Thomas Massie on the list of incumbents being primaried out and losing to Trump-picked Republicans, Democrats are celebrating the runoff results, as many of them view the attorney general as the weaker candidate to face off against Tallarico. The GOP holds a slim majority in both chambers of Congress and will look to retain and gain as many seats as possible. But Democrats refuse to go down without a fight. So will the president's endorsements maintain their power through November?
9: Well, this isn't a new lesson. This is a lesson that we've seen repeated over and over again.
8: Republican Indiana Senator Jim Banks.
9: When President Trump endorses a Republican, especially in a Republican primary, it's the golden ticket. There's no bigger or better, more effective endorsement probably in the history of American politics than President Trump's endorsement. I lived through it. He

0: endorsed me when I ran for the Senate, and all of my opponents dropped out of the primary. I barely had a race. You saw it in the Indiana primary a few weeks ago when President Trump endorsed a number of state Senate candidates against incumbent longtime office holders in our state, and almost all of the Trump endorsed candidates won in Indiana. And then a week after that, Thomas Massie lost by a landslide in Kentucky. Bill Cassidy came in third place in Louisiana, Julia Letlow endorsed by President Trump. And then you saw Senator Cornyn, who's a very nice man, but not the type of fighter that the MAGA base, the Trump base of the Republican Party, is looking for. When President Trump endorsed Ken Paxton, it was just a week or so ago, 10 days or so ago, it changed the race, and Paxton won by a very convincing margin. What it goes to show, though, Bill, at the end of the day, is that the Republican Party is the MAGA Party, the Trump Party, and these new voters that President Trump has brought into the Republican Party, working class, blue-collar voters who used to vote for Democrats or didn't vote at all, have become the base of the Republican Party, making the party bigger and stronger than it's been in my lifetime, and it's thanks to President Trump.
1: When President Trump came out with that endorsement of Ken Paxton, we talked to a handful of Republican senators after they came out of their lunch. Not a lot of them were happy. They felt that it was going to give Democrats a better chance to win in Texas, and that it was going to potentially siphon money away from other key Senate races because they're going to have to pump more money into Texas. What do you make of that argument?
0: Paxton won by a lot. He won the primary by a lot, and he's won statewide in Texas many times. I'm not a Texan. I don't pretend to be an expert on Texas politics, but Texas is it's a red state. It's a Trump state, and that Trump endorsement mattered in the primary. But give credit to Ken Paxton, who won by quite a bit. I mean, he's been running against John Cornyn for a long time. And I think at the end of the day, when you learn how crazy and radical these Democrats are across the country, Tallarico in Texas, the guy up in Maine with the Nazi tattoo, and the crazy Democrat that's likely to win in Michigan, and you see the difference between these radical, out of touch, lunatic Democrats that are winning these primaries versus candidates like Paxton and Susan Collins and Mike Rogers up in Michigan, who are strong Republicans who are fighting for our American values and putting America first. That difference is going to carry Paxton in the Texas race in November, just like it does Republicans across the country.
1: Well, Chuck Schumer has said that Democrats are excited to run against Ken Paxton, and he thinks their chances are better running against Ken Paxton. But you mentioned James Tallarico. This is a very far-left guy. I'm sure you've seen some of his comments. He says God is non-binary. There's six genders. The southern border should have a welcome mat on it, and that what he thinks about in his spare time, apparently, are trans children. Give us your thoughts on him as a candidate.
0: Yeah, all of the issues that you just mentioned are issues that have been well litigated in American politics over the last few years. In fact, President Trump won on an agenda to secure the border, get boys out of girls' sports, and get rid of the lunacy of the radical left, and get this country back on track with common sense policies. And Tallarico is the type of Democrat that is against all of that. So the contrast is going to be significant in Texas, in Maine, Michigan, Iowa, Alaska. When you meet these Democrats and learn what they stand for and how out of touch they are, this is not my dad's Democrat Party. My dad was a union worker that voted Democrat because that's what the working men and women voted for historically. But when they meet these types of Democrats, they realize that this isn't the Democrat Party of the past. This is a wildly out of touch, lunatic, crazy Democrat Party, and these candidates are going to lose.
1: I want to turn now to a topic that I know you are very passionate about. That is these illegal alien semi-truck drivers driving with commercial driver's licenses and causing deadly crashes across the country. We just saw last week near Sacramento, California, yet another Indian illegal immigrant with a CDL given to him by the state of California was arrested for killing two people in a crash, then allegedly trying to flee the scene of that crime. Senator, this is the fourth Indian national that we know of since last summer with the last name Singh that was in the country illegally, had gotten one of those licenses and killed innocent people out on the roadways. Your thoughts?
0: Well, it's very sad. And Indiana is the crossroads of America. We have one of the largest amounts of miles of interstate highways that go through our state as any state in the country. And I think we have the fifth most amount of freight that travels on the roads in Indiana. And we've seen many of these cases. I think 8 Hoosiers have died because of illegals behind the wheel of a semi-truck just in the last several months. So in Indiana, we've been confronting this. But the reason for it is that Democrats flooded the country with illegals. And then states like California, New York, and Pennsylvania, blue states with Democrat governors, gave out CDLs, truck driver licenses like candy, and then allowed for these fake truck driving schools to be set up all over their states. And that's created this dangerous, deadly recipe with these illegal truck drivers on the road. By the way, these illegal truck drivers are taking really good paying jobs away from hardworking men and women who were behind the wheel of these semi trucks before. And instead, in many of these cases, you have drivers behind the wheel of semi trucks who can't even speak English, let alone read traffic signs. They're not familiar with our customs on the road. And it's created a very dangerous situation. So thankfully, Secretary Duffy, Department of Transportation, has been working hard at cracking down on the fake truck driving schools and taking CDLs away from illegals. I've introduced a bill, the Delilah Law. If you remember at the State of the Union address, there was a beautiful girl that President Trump called out up in the gallery, Delilah Coleman from California. When she was 5 years old, she was in an accident just a couple of years ago, in an accident that, due to an illegal truck driver. She'll never be the same. She's affected for the rest of her life, but fortunately she survived. And we worked together with her dad and a lot of others in Congress. Erin Houchin, Congresswoman also from Indiana, is carrying this bill in the House, and it would directly take away CDLs from those who are here illegally, those who are here on temporary status of any sort, non-citizens on temporary status. And maybe most importantly, that when you take the CDL exam, it will be given in English only. It's common sense. Our highway signs are in English. And if you're going to be behind the wheel of a semi truck that weighs several tons and can be very deadly on the road, you should speak English and be able to read English to ever pass the test to get a license to be able to do that. So the Delilah Law is common sense. President Trump endorses it and supports it. We've worked with the White House on it. I want to move it through the Congress to get it signed by President Trump before the end of this Congress, because I really do think that it will save lives when we do.
1: One final topic I want to get your thoughts on. DHS Secretary Mark Wayne Mullen has been trying to come up with some ways to retaliate against sanctuary jurisdictions that just flat out refuse to cooperate with the federal government. He was on Fox News with Hannity on Tuesday night, and he said he once again pitched this idea of potentially pulling CBP customs agents out of airports in sanctuary cities like Los Angeles, JFK, Chicago, that sort of a thing. That would obviously have a huge ripple effect, Senator. If you don't have any customs agents at airports, you can't have international travelers flying into that airport. Would you support something that extreme?
0: Yeah, I really like this idea. Secretary Mark Wayne Mullen is doing a good job. He's new on the job. I served with Mark Wayne in the House and then in the Senate. And this is the kind of common sense idea that Mark Wayne has come up with this time, he's come up with before, to crack down on sanctuary cities that are allowing illegals to come to their cities, these big cities around the country, and then treating them better. I mean, if you're illegal and you go to Los Angeles, a sanctuary city, and you commit a crime, you're treated better than citizens are in those cities. So it's a magnet. It attracts more illegals to come into our country. And one way to crack down on that and take away that incentive is to do what Mark Wayne is calling for and affecting these airports, because these illegals are flying into places like Los Angeles and San Francisco and sanctuary cities around the country. So I think Mark Wayne he's onto something here. This is a good idea. And it's one way that we can crack down on what these mayors have created.
1: Secretary Mullen says they're currently drawing up plans to try to figure out if they can implement this. What about the argument that doing that would potentially hurt the economy and even hurt, you know, red state travelers and Republicans, that, you know, people are flying in from around the world? And if you do this, it's going to start a chain reaction in terms of cargo coming into the country, travelers who have nothing to do with this. Do you worry about some of the consequences with such a move?
0: Well, I mean, at the end of the day, it's It benefits states like Indiana and Texas and Florida, Republican red states that are playing by the rules, law and order states that crack down on illegals. And I think most Americans would support that. They know that the policies in California are bad for the rest of the country. So I imagine that most Americans would buy into this. We'll see what Mark Wayne comes up with, what Secretary Mullen comes up with. But I think this is an idea that has a lot of merit.
1: All right. Got to leave it there. Senator Jim Banks of the great state of Indiana, we thank you for your time today. Great to see you as always.
0: Thank you. Have a good day.
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9: This is House Call for Health. A daily cup of Joe can give you an energy boost, but it could also protect against aging and possibly help ward off chronic diseases. For decades, research has linked coffee consumption to longer life and lower risk of chronic disease. Now scientists say they figured out how. Texas A&M researchers say it isn't the caffeine, but rather compounds in coffee which activate a receptor in the body, recognized for its role in aging, stress response, and disease. The study finding that compounds like polyhydroxy and plant-based polyphenols were much more active. But despite the apparent connection, more research needs to be done, with the researchers noting that current recommendations around coffee consumption are not changing. Researchers also say the study is mechanistic, focusing on how the biological process works instead of proving direct cause and effect. For more health news, go to foxnewshealth.com. 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
11: Baltimore Orioles shortstop Cal Ripken Jr., the Iron Man, broke the record for most consecutive games played, 2,131. The record had been held for 56 years before that by Lou Gehrig.
12: Well, you know, I see myself as someone that was very lucky and had a good career, and I think that I'm pretty good. I mean, I don't put myself all the way down and not think that I've had a pretty significant career. I've enjoyed being in the presence of all the great players, and this collection collection of players. I sat and talked to Henry Aaron a long time and really enjoyed talking to Kirk Gibson and Pete Rose. I just enjoy being in the environment. Maybe when I get older and you start to look back, you have a historical view of your career. But right now, I just see myself as a guy that was lucky enough to play baseball for a long time.
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1: Good morning. It's Thursday, May 28, 2026. I'm Ted Lindner. This is the Fox News Rundown. The U.S. downing a group of drones over the Strait of Hormuz with a fragile Middle East ceasefire under threat. Fox's Ashley Webster with the latest for us this morning.
2: The U.S. military shooting down four Iranian-based attack drones that posed a threat around the Strait of Hormuz. U.S. forces, by the way, also hitting an Iranian ground control station in Bandar Abbas. U.S. Central Command in a statement said the strikes were, quote, measured, purely defensive, and intended to maintain the ceasefire.
1: Kuwait, where many U.S. forces in the region are stationed, also announced they had activated its air defense systems after facing missile and drone attacks. Is a college degree a necessity to be successful in life? Well, the latest Fox News poll shows a majority of voters don't think so.
3: Right now, 73% of registered voters do not agree that getting a college diploma is something a student should do at any cost. 20 years ago, people thought the same, but the margin was closer, 49% to 46%. Colleges do still have believers in their mission. 72% think the institutions provide a quality education, and more than 60% believe they protect free speech and provide a setting that is unbiased.
1: Fox's Grinnell Scott. I'm Ted Lindner on the Fox News Rundown.
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11: I'm Gianna Gelosi with your Fox True Crime Minute. A Texas man who's facing a capital murder charge in connection with the death of his pregnant wife has fled the country. On May 4th, the attorney for Lee Mongerson Gilley says his client cut off his ankle monitor before boarding a plane to Canada and then flew from Canada to Italy, where he was taken into custody by authorities. There, he allegedly told officials that he was seeking asylum because he was being wrongfully prosecuted and feared he would face the death penalty. The 39-year-old was charged with capital murder in 2025 in connection with the killing of his pregnant wife, Christina Bauer Gilley, on October 7, 2024. Gilley initially told police that she died of an overdose and he attempted to perform CPR. An autopsy suggested otherwise. She had trauma to her neck and face more consistent with strangulation. Gilley was arrested in 2024, released on $1 million bail, and required to wear that ankle monitor. In 2025, prosecutors say he spoke with a woman about a plan to flee to Mexico. There's more on this story at foxnews.com or subscribe to the Fox True Crime Podcast. I'm Gianna Gelosi with your Fox True Crime Minute.
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15: I was blown across the room. 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
9: American playwright Tennessee Williams, who grew up in the Deep South, died in 1983. He won the Pulitzer Prize for drama for A Streetcar Named Desire in 1948 and Cat on a Hot Tin Roof in 1955. Here, Tennessee Williams explains where he gets the inspiration for his character development.
12: I have always been more interested in my own kind of people, you know, people that have problems, people that have to fight for their reason, you know, the people that, to whom, you know, the impact of life and experience from day to day, night to night is difficult, and people who come close to cracking and all that. That's my world. Those are my people, and I must write about the people I know.
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1: The Carolina Hurricanes are one game away from the Stanley Cup Final. The Canes defeating the Montreal Canadiens 4-0 on Wednesday to take a 3-1 series lead in the Eastern Conference Finals. The winner of that series will face the Vegas Golden Knights in the finals. In Major League Baseball, the Cubs snapped their 10-game losing streak with a 10-4 win over the Pirates. The Phillies defeating the Padres 3-0. Christopher Sanchez going the entire month of May without giving up a run. He sets a new franchise record with a scoreless inning streak of 44 2/3 innings. That's your sports on the Fox News Rundown. Tony Genualdo, Fox News.
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3: So you go to New York, you're the quarterback of the Giants, the president wants you to introduce him. You do it 1,000 out of 1,000 times, and you tell anybody that doesn't like it, including your teammates, to suck it. It is literally that simple. Well, one of the dumbest people in the draft was a guy a year ago named Abdul Carter. How do I know that Abdul Carter is a moron? Well, here's Abdul Carter. Here's his tweet criticizing. Thought this was AI. What we doing, man? What we doing, Sam, is introducing the President of the United States. You have no idea the Democrats started slavery, do you? None. Zero. Zip. You have no idea that Democrats have held African-American people back for decades, centuries. You do you? No, you don't. Because why? Because you're an idiot. For Outkicks, don't at me. I'm Dan Dockich, and this is Fox News Rundown.
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15: Most Americans are alarmed by the recent rise in political violence, but Broadway appears to be entertained by it. New York City's Theater Hub is set to give 28-year-old alleged killer Luigi Mangione the star treatment in a satirical musical that premieres just miles from where Mangione allegedly gunned down a father of two in broad daylight execution style. The show's creators have insisted Luigi the Musical is a comedy and that it's not intended to trivialize the seriousness of Mangione's alleged crimes, or the crimes of Sean Diddy Combs and FTX founder Sam Bankman-Fried, who are also depicted in the musical with Mangione in Brooklyn's Metropolitan Detention Center. Except, in the case of Mangione, that's exactly what it does. The entire point of the show, according to one of its own co-writers, is to expose the, quote, big pillars of institutions in society, including the healthcare industry, that are, quote, failing in their trust. Now, throughout the show, Mangione's character uses these exact failings to justify his actions, even at one point calling himself, quote, a martyr. Bringing down a tiny part of our broken healthcare system brings me enough happiness to share, the stage version of Luigi reportedly sings, warning that he'll kill any other CEO he considers to be an obstacle to progress. Now, unlike the musical's creators, I don't think people are stupid. It's pretty obvious they're lining up to see Luigi the Musical for the same reason its writers were able to produce it in under 2 months. Because they agree with the underlying reasons that Mangione has claimed drove him to allegedly shoot a man in the back, and they are sympathetic to him because of it. Unfortunately, my generation, Gen Z, appears to be leading the effort to mainstream this kind of extremism. Young adults my age are alarmingly open to the use of political violence, with 41% of 18 to 29-year-olds saying in a 2024 poll that they agree it is somewhat or completely acceptable to kill a CEO, as Mangione is charged with doing. Another poll from 2025 similarly found that 40% of young Americans believe political violence can be acceptable under certain circumstances, including when someone promotes extremist beliefs. Gen Zers support Mangione because they see him as a representative of the resentment and anger they have towards the institutions they believe have failed them. Mangione is Gen Z's Robin Hood, or, as the New York Post put it, their Jean Valjean. Luigi the Musical plays into that demented narrative and reinforces the burgeoning belief among young adults that the only way to get the kind of change they want is by violently taking matters into their own hands. In other words, Luigi the Musical is just the tip of the iceberg. And that means that cracking down on the political violence plaguing this country will require more than an intolerance for those romanticizing its perpetrators, such as Mangione. More than anything, it will require confronting the left-wing ideology that is creating these perpetrators in the first place. I'm Kayla McGee White, Fox News contributor.
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11: 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Mothers in Egypt and Israel are not weeping today for their children fallen in senseless battle. The dedication and determination of these two world statesmen have borne fruit. Peace has come to Israel and to Egypt.
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18: 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I'm Cameron Fairchild from the WBAP 24-Hour Breaking News Center.
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19: Good morning, everyone. We do have an accident already in Arlington, the westbound side of I-30 at Fielder, with two left lanes blocked. You're single file to the right, and that's going to cause about a 3 to 5 minute backup. There is still some road work if you're trying to travel on 80. This is going to be from Town East, the eastbound side, all the way out through Beltline, and that's holding you up for about 5 minutes or so. Your ramp from 635 southbound to get onto 80 is also going to be closed, so that'll hold you up for a few minutes. They should be clearing that soon. I also noticed some road work on 635 LBJ, Greenville Avenue to 75 on the westbound side, and they are in the process of clearing this, but right now it's holding you up for about 3 to 5 minutes. And then, of course, we have our road work on I-20 eastbound Anglin to 287 and westbound Anglin to Hartman. That's going to hold you up for about 5 to 10. And we still have crews out on the North Loop westbound at Roof Snow, and traffic is backed up just a couple of minutes so far. Our next update within 10 minutes with WBAP's first traffic on the ones. I'm Jeweedy Hardy.
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21: 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Will be mostly sunny and warm with some isolated afternoon thunderstorms barely possible. Our high today about 88. Winds out of the northeast 5 to 10. Slight chance of isolated storms tonight as well, with a low of 73. Tomorrow mostly sunny and warm. Look for a high about 90 tomorrow. 91 on Saturday. 92 on Sunday. And it's a pretty good warming trend right on through the weekend. Right now it's 68 degrees in Fort Worth, 71 in Dallas. I'm meteorologist Brad Barton.
18: President Trump holds a cabinet meeting at the White House as peace negotiations with Iran continue.
22: The president insisted that the midterm elections won't make him rush into a bad deal with Iran.
23: The primary urgency is that we can't let Iran have a nuclear weapon. But at the same time, we have a tremendous amount of oil, gas, coal. We have tremendous amounts of energy.
22: While there was a good deal of attention on Iran, the president also highlighted the work he's doing back here at home to make sure the nation gets safer, as well as the administration's ongoing crackdown on fraud.
18: Fox's Kevin Cork reports the meeting was scheduled to take place at Camp David, but was moved to the White House because of bad weather. Sex at birth and religion, two of the issues defining the Texas Senate race between Republican Attorney General Ken Paxton and Democrat James Tallarico. Tallarico under fire for insisting God is non-binary and that there are six sexes. Paxton says there's no way Texans will vote for a leftist Democrat for Senate.
24: I think he got lost and ended up in the wrong state. He should be in California, not in Texas.
18: Another issue in the race, border security. On Fox's Hannity, Paxton says Tallarico wants open borders. Tallarico says there should be a welcome mat at the border. The first World Cup game in Arlington, just over 2 weeks away. FIFA under fire for questionable pricing policies.
25: The attorneys general of New York and New Jersey just launched an investigation into high ticket prices. They issued subpoenas to FIFA to find out how it came up with those prices. They also want to dive into some fans' complaints that they were misled and didn't get the seats they paid for. FIFA predicts it'll rake in $11 billion from the 2026 World Cup.
18: WFAA's Chris Lawrence reports local businesses also jacking up prices, some hotel rooms charging 600% more than usual. Fort Worth police arrest a suspect in the murder of a 19-year-old Marine. Lyndon Clay was shot dead in March outside a warehouse which was being used as a party venue. 18-year-old Jaden Garcia has been arrested in connection with the killing. Investigators say a Crime Stoppers tip claims Garcia bragged about the murder. Detectives raided Garcia's home and found a 9mm pistol which ballistics tests have matched to the crime. Garcia now in Tarrant County Jail on a $500,000 bond.

0: hit a two-month low, falling to $4,416 an ounce. I'm Cameron Fairchild. 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
0: The Astros edged the Rangers 4-3 in Arlington. Texas has dropped five of their last six games. The Lone Star Series wraps up tonight. The Texans back on the practice field today for organized team activities. ESPN reports Darren Sproles was added to the team's diversity coaching fellowship. The Cowboys lose one of their receivers. Paris Campbell announces his retirement at age 28. The NCAA baseball tournament begins this week. Sixth-seeded Texas will host the Austin Regional. Crews have begun erasing AT&T from existence in Arlington. In accordance with FIFA demands for the World Cup, any trace of AT&T is being scrubbed from the stadium, which FIFA insists must be called Dallas Stadium, even though it's in Arlington. I'm Cameron Fairchild, WBAP Sports.
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4: Well, among our top stories, things getting a little tense in the Middle East again. The U.S. and Iran trading direct military strikes near the Strait of Hormuz. President Trump says he's not in any rush to sign a peace deal. He said the two sides are close, but Iran says, nah, not that close. So that's kind of what's going on.
5: Yeah, we'll keep following that for you. Another big story, there was a cabinet meeting yesterday, and yeah, I know people would say, oh, that's so boring. I'm one of those ones that turns it on as soon as I get home, because it streams. You can watch them.
4: It's so it's general hospital or cabinet meeting.
5: No, I would never watch that.
4: Oh, okay.
5: But this was very interesting because, and Ernie, again, this is for you, always wonder, where's the fraud investigation? You're all steamed about that, and so...
4: Oh, there's steamage.
5: They heard you, apparently, in the big D.C. now... the president's Small Business Administration's chief, Kelly Loeffler, has exposed massive fraud. Massive fraud. Remember the PPP loans, the three Ps, the loans, the COVID loans, right?
4: I thought it was just PPP loans.
5: It's the PPP loans.
4: Dash P.
5: The triple P.
4: There are a lot of
5: Ps
4: in there.
5: Anyway, it doesn't matter.
4: Okay.
5: They have found $200 billion worth of fraud in that.
6: It's taxpayer money. And so you think about, at the SBA, we found $200 billion in fraudulent PPP loans that the Biden administration tried to hide and forgive and sweep under the rug. We've turned the first $22 billion of that over to Treasury for collections and to DOJ for prosecution. Our Inspector General is already announcing that people are going to jail. There are jail sentences now being served. We've announced that 140,000 people have been barred from ever getting SBA loans again, defrauding the government for about $9 billion.
5: Do you feel better now, Ernie?
4: I'll believe it when I see it.
5: Well, come on. She says people are going to jail.
4: Yeah, but she didn't give me any names there. Who went to jail? What'd they do? I wonder if I want details.
5: Okay, well, they're working on that.
4: All right.
5: They are working on that. She says we've turned the first $22 billion over to Treasury for collections. So there you go.
4: And, all right.
5: You
4: know, well, but yeah, but yeah, okay, so they turn it over to the collection agency, but are they going to collect anything? Just because they're collecting or trying doesn't mean they're going to get anything.
5: I know it.
4: I want some heads on a platter here.
5: But at least it's being done, right?
4: Yeah.
5: At least it's like everybody knew it was happening, and now.
4: Oh yeah, as soon as they started opening up the Treasury, you know, it was obviously going to, every criminal out there was going to go get theirs, and it was just stupid. How we handled COVID from beginning to end was ignorant and stupid.
5: And then you heard really wealthy people were getting these loans. Like,
4: yeah.
5: I forget off the top of my head, but actors, actresses, really big business owners, they were getting millions of dollars in these loans while the rest of us were eating, you know.
4: And once again, I didn't take advantage of the situation.
5: I know it. We need to put our heads together. together and come up with a good way to.
4: Well, I had a friend who had a business. He got a PPP loan.
5: Okay, did he
4: was
5: use
4: able,
5: it?
4: Yeah, he was able to continue paying his employees until they got back to normal again.
7: Well, as long as you got the loan on the up and up and applied for it and did the right stuff, getting the loan, you didn't do anything wrong.
4: Yeah, I probably bought weed with it too.

0: Well, but, that's, you know. That kind but of I'm business, saying, but. You know, there's $200 billion. Is that what it was? $200
1: billion? In fraud.
0: And that's going to cover Republicans and Democrats, mm-hmm. left and right everybody. And middle and up and down and forwards. And
1: everybody.
0: And so nobody's going to pay for it. So, and if everything was received in the legal way, there's nothing you can do about it.
1: Oh, yeah. I will say, like she said in that clip, it's taxpayer money. So it's our money.
2: Well, it always is.
0: Well, yeah.
1: How do you feel now? Everybody get up and go to work. There's a lot of people depending on your money.
2: Yeah, that's right.
0: I feel like I'm never going to, I'm just going to spend the rest of my life bent over.
2: Well, it's good for your back. You know, stretch your hammies out.
0: That's what I was talking about.
2: Yeah.
0: You know, don't you?
2: Absolutely, yes. Uh-huh. Yeah.
0: Yeah.
2: Coming up at 5:17, the five things you need to know right now at 5:11 is traffic and weather on the ones of each hour. Here's Julie DeHarty.
3: We do still have some road work up if you're on 635 LBJ, the westbound side from Greenville Avenue over to 75. And it is quite a stack up. It's probably going to hold you up 10 to 15 minutes until they clear it. It is scheduled to clear. And then if you're traveling on 80, we still have a little bit of road work up. They are in the process of clearing this from Town East out toward Beltline. That's going to hold you up a couple of minutes. They also had that exit ramp from southbound 635 closed. Now, if you're in Arlington, this is a wreck. 30 westbound at Fielder. Two left lanes blocked. It's about a 10-minute backup right now. You're single file through there. And we do still have the road work in place on I-20. This is both directions between Hartman and Business 287. That's going to hold you up for about 10 minutes or so. And if you're trying to travel on the North Loop, watch for the road work westbound at Roof Snow. They actually have a little detour set up there, and that's going to cost you about 5 minutes. Our next update within 10 minutes with WBAP's First Traffic on the Ones. I'm Julie DeHarty.
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6: From the WBAP On-Time Experts 24-7 Weather Center, mostly sunny and warm. A couple isolated afternoon showers, thunderstorms possible. We're seeing a little bit of rain on the radar right now off to the, just south of Wichita Falls. Only in those areas. And we see that coming through, and we can see something like that again this afternoon as well. High today, about 88 degrees. Winds out of the northwest. Slight chance of rain tonight, low 73. Tomorrow, mostly sunny and warm, with a high of 90. We're going for 91 on Saturday, and more humid, too. It'll be more humid Sunday and Monday with the afternoon heat stress index up to maybe 98 or 100. Actual temperatures in the lower 90s through the weekend. Right now, 68 degrees in Fort Worth, 71 in Dallas. I'm meteorologist Brad Bark.
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13: A better life with Dr. Sanjay Gupta.
14: We all know how important it is to stay active as we age, especially as we get older. But I've come to realize that for as good as people are about getting their cardio in, a lot of older folks really don't seem to be doing the recommended amount of strength training or even understand why it's so important. It helps you stay functional and therefore independent for as long as possible. Certified strength and conditioning specialist Dana Santis says a great place to start is not with dumbbells or barbells, but with your body weight, which allows you to build strength while also learning how your body moves and where your limitations exist. It also reduces the risk of overwhelming your connective tissue, which adapts more slowly than muscles as we get older. Once you're comfortable, you can dial up that intensity. But do it slowly. Do it carefully. I'm Dr. Sanjay Gupta, helping you live a better life.
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7: Markley Van Camp and Robbins, a super fun show where you will absolutely hear stories no one else is covering. 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
8: Good morning, it's 519. It's time for five things you need to know.
7: The head of the Small Business Administration says they have found $200 billion in fraudulent PPP loans distributed by the Biden administration, says they tried to cover it up. She says they have turned over the first $22 billion of that to the Treasury for collections and to the DOJ for prosecution.
8: Well, the EPA director, Lee Zeldin, said the previous administration rushed to get billions of dollars to Democrats, including Stacey Abrams, before Donald Trump was sworn in. He said they were caught on video saying they were rushing to do so because they were afraid that once he was sworn in, President Trump would stop it, and he did. More than $29 billion has now been canceled.
7: A former senior CIA official, and this was breaking last night, is under arrest on massive fraud charges, stealing 300 gold bars and secretly stashing them. That's worth about $40 million. He apparently used his position to do so because he had a top secret security clearance. Investigators finding $40 million worth of gold and $2 million in cash right there in his home.
8: A Florida man suing Carnival Cruise Lines for $5 million after he allegedly burned his feet on a hot pool deck. Jorge Nunez claims he suffered severe second-degree burns to his feet after walking barefoot on the pool deck on Carnival Magic. The lawsuit said Carnival failed to provide warnings about the dangerously hot deck.
7: Okay, it's sunny.
8: Yeah.
7: You're on a cruise. Mm-hmm. It's National Hamburger Day. Today actually wraps up National Burger Month. Thank you very much. And marks the beginning of the summer grilling season. Several places are offering deals today across the Metroplex, from Dairy Queen. Hello. To Whataburger. Now, this is not to be confused with National Cheeseburger Day, however, which is September 18th.
8: No, those two are, they're at each other's throats.
7: Very different.
8: Yeah, they just can't stand each
7: bickering.
8: Other.
7: Bickering. Mm. An old married couple.
8: And that's five things you need to know. 521 traffic and weather now with Julie DeHardy.
9: They are almost done with the North Loop westbound at Roof Snow, so it doesn't look like we have any delays there. I can still see some flashing lights way up there as you're passing Roof Snow toward 377. Like I said, no big backup. They're still pulling up the right lane road work, 35W southbound at 1187 Rendon Crowley. That's a couple minute delay. And we still have road work in both directions on I-20. It's pretty much between Hartman and Business 287 as they drag the traffic through. It's going to cost you probably 10 to 15 minutes. Do watch for an accident, 30 westbound at Fielder. The two left lanes are blocked, so you're single file to the right. Right now, you've got about 15 to 20 minutes for your delay. And we still have a little bit of activity on 80. I'm seeing a bit of a delay in between 635 and Beltline. It looks like they're just about done on the eastbound side. The westbound side's a little bit sluggish in there for a couple of minutes. Our next update within 10 minutes with WBAP's first traffic on the ones. I'm Juwiti Hardy.
10: From the WBAP On-Time Experts 24-7 Weather Center, we're going to be mostly sunny and warm with some isolated afternoon thunderstorms barely possible today. There's a little bit of light rain off to the northwest of us right now, moving to the southeast. Our high today, about 88 degrees, low tonight, 73. That slight chance of storms goes away tomorrow. We're just mostly sunny and warm with a high of 90 tomorrow afternoon, 91 on Saturday. And Sunday and Monday now look not only warm, but pretty humid as well. Starting to feel like summer again. Right now we have 68 degrees in Fort Worth, 71 in Dallas. I'm meteorologist Brad Barton.
8: What is this dude, the CIA officer, stealing 300 gold bars $40 million worth of gold bar. What are you going to do with a gold bar? I mean, you steal it? Okay, fine. If somebody offered me $300 million or 300 gold bars, yeah, I'd take it, but what am I going to do with it?
7: And how do you think you're going to get away with that anymore?
4: But how did we know he stole it?
7: That's a great question. Well, he apparently said he needed those for work-related expenses, so I'm just going to go ahead and take them. That's according to court documents.
8: He took a raise out of petty cash, apparently.
4: Mm-hmm. Well, I've read that story a couple of times, and they haven't charged him with anything other than just a couple of minor deals.
7: Yeah, criminal theft of public money. That was filed last week in the Eastern District of Virginia. He was also accused of lying to his employers about his background for nearly two decades.
4: Okay, so they criminal theft of what? Of $440 million worth of gold bars?
8: Seems like that would get into the felonious category.
4: I would think,
8: at some point.
4: Yeah, exactly. So,
8: but once again, put it all aside.
4: Mm-hmm. Yeah. Okay. What do you do with the gold bar?
8: What are you going to do with a gold bar?
7: And how do you think you're going to get away with it, bro?
8: Even if it's not criminal, let's say they're yours. What are you going to do with them?
7: Take them to the pawn shop.
4: Yeah, you just go to the gold exchange,
7: gold place.
4: And, you know, get money when you need it. I suppose. Yeah. I don't know.
8: A gold bar. Write me a check for how much is a gold bar worth?
7: $4,000-ish.
4: Is it $4,000?
8: No, that's an ounce. That's an ounce of
7: gold. Yeah, a bar.
4: Yeah,
7: you're
4: gold bar, yeah.
7: How much is... Okay, Joseph's on it.
4: That's an ounce.
7: Joseph's, and he's
4: what is gold
7: down?
4: Is it 4,000?
7: It's 4,000-ish an ounce. Uh-huh. Good heavens.
8: I'm looking for the big-ass gold bars.
7: All right, let's see. Joseph's got it. He's got a light bulb over his head.
11: All right, standard 1 ounce costs roughly $4,500 to $4,700.
8: That's right. That's 1 ounce.
11: Gram is $180 to $250. A 1 kilogram bar... costs around $142 to $145,000.
4: How much is 1 kilogram? Is that 1 pound?
11: A kilogram?
4: I don't know.
11: I have no idea.
7: Why did we do this to ourselves in America?
11: Why are we?
8: There is a simple way to do this, and I'm going to do it right now. Hang on just a second.
7: Are you kilograms? Asking the AI?
4: He's going to talk to it.
8: No, hold on.
4: He's going to talk to it.
8: How much was the gold worth? What was it?
7: 300 gold bars worth more than $40 million.
8: $40 million. Okay. All right. I'll have the answer for you short.
7: And then this fella had $2 million in cash, 35 luxury watches, mostly
8: Rolexes.
7: Okay.
8: It's worth about $133,000. Oh. Or $133 million apiece. I don't know.
7: That's incredible.
4: Yeah, because $40 million. He has 30 gold bars worth $40 million.
7: We divide.
8: So what was the middle part again?
4: At least a gold bars. that means the gold bar is worth over $1 million. I mean, if you have 30 of them and it's worth $40 million.
8: Yeah, they got to be worth $1,333,000.
4: So, yeah, something like that.
8: Huh. A buttload.
7: Oh, my.
8: Yeah. All right. Well, whatever. Anyway, so he had a lot of gold. And I don't know what he's going to do with it. It's the same thing as when people steal art. Somebody steals the Mona Lisa. What exactly are you going to do with it?
4: Yeah.
8: Yeah. It's not like you're going to be able to pawn it, take it to Pawn Stars.
4: No,
7: it's $50. It doesn't make any sense.
4: Take it first Monday down in,
8: What are you going to do with it?
7: Are you going to give it to friends?
8: What do you have
7: there?
8: I got the Mona Lisa.
12: In Philadelphia, it's worth $50.
8: That's it.
7: Oh, my goodness. The guy's name is David Rush. He held a management position in the CIA.
8: They always do.
7: He was a big fat liar about his entire
8: resume. Think about it. You could say you work for the CIA. How can anybody check it? The CIA won't confirm
7: it's
8: that.
7: It's the CIA. Like, if anyone's going to vet anyone, you would think it'd be those guys.
8: Well, they could vet, but, I mean, if you come out, I worked for the CIA for 12 years. I was an agent. I did the wet work.
7: No, you didn't.
4: I did, too.
7: Stop it.
8: See, Hal did
4: as well. I did the dry work.
8: But here's the thing. He cleaned up after me. But see, exactly. here's the thing. They're not going to confirm or deny it. They don't do that. So I can say anything I want, and people will believe it.
4: Chuck Barris.
8: Yeah. What? Chuck Barris said he was an assassin when he was running the Gong Show, or the dating game, rather.
4: Now, the Gong Show.
8: Was it the Gong Show?
11: Yeah, it was Gong Show.
4: Yeah.
11: Average schlubs aren't going to know whether he's lying or not. The CIA, based on the vocabulary, they're going to know, this guy's full of crap.
7: But he was a former CIA senior officer with top-level secret...
8: But do we know that for sure?
7: Security clearance. Yeah, this is an NBC News story. Everybody's covering
8: it. I trust NBC.
4: Oh, yeah.
7: I'm just saying, everybody's...
8: All of a sudden, they're trustworthy.
7: Yeah, top-level secret, super-secret security clearance and all this. Okay. Well, they gave it to him.
8: Well, he doesn't strike me as being very bright. He steals gold bars, which you can do nothing with.
7: Nothing.
8: All right.
7: He liked Rolexes, though.
8: Okay.
4: Hmm.
8: I can get a Rolex for you in Juarez, right across from El Paso.
4: Exactly,
8: $10.
4: Yeah,
11: but Rolex doesn't have a CK at the end. So. I'm sure those are not real.
8: I'm not guaranteeing you they're high quality. I'm just telling you I got a Rolex. Coming up at 5:37, how about this? We're going to play What Year Was It? Brought to you by Advanced Hair Restoration.
7: And is the ceasefire actually holding? We'll have the latest on some breaking developments in Iran from Chris, Cameron Fairchild in the news at 5.
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30: How often do you stop to wonder whether you should share something that's revealing, maybe even embarrassing, with a partner, a friend, or even your boss? In her new book called Revealing, The Underrated Power of Oversharing, behavioral scientist Leslie John says doing just that can help you deepen relationships that are vital to your life. We need people to trust us in order to get things like love, friendship, and career success. That's what she told us. When you make yourself vulnerable by revealing something sensitive, it does make other people trust you. In turn, when you ask someone to reveal something about themselves, showing that interest will generally lead someone to like you more. Why? Because people like to be asked about themselves, she says. It also signals that they are discriminating and choosy, but in a good way. I'm Dr. Sanjay Gupta, helping you live a better life.
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2: On the ones.
4: We have a wreck reported on the westbound side of 635 LBJ, right around Hillcrest or Preston. Haven't narrowed it down yet to lane blockage, but traffic is backed up to 75. So that's going to take probably about 10 to 15 minutes to get through. Seeing some heavy traffic still lingering on 80 as you try to move anywhere from Collins over to 635. That'll take you about 5 minutes or so. We do have the accident in Arlington. This is going to be 30 westbound at Fielder with two left lanes blocked. It's about a 15-minute backup so far. Still some road work in both directions on I-20 at 360. And that's going to hold you up for 5 to 10 minutes until they get it completely cleared. They're dragging the traffic on I-20. 20 westbound as you come up from the east loop over toward Hartman. Right now traffic's back to 287, so that's going to cost you about 15 minutes. Our next update within 10 minutes with WBAP's first traffic on the ones. I'm G. Weedy Harney.
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7: From the WBAP On-Time Experts 24-7 Weather Center, mostly sunny and warm with an isolated afternoon thunderstorm barely possible. Our high today, 88, and a slight chance of rain overnight with a low of 73. I think we're pretty much done with the rain for now. Tomorrow, mostly sunny and warm with a high near 90. Saturday's high around 91. Sunday, it's going to feel like 99, actually, in the shade, but the actual temperature on Sunday is going to be 92. Same thing on Monday. Right now, we have 68 in Fort Worth and 71 degrees in Dallas. I'm meteorologist Brad Barton.
3: The ceasefire in the Middle East is shattered this morning after the U.S. and Iran traded military strikes overnight. American forces launched airstrikes near the Strait of Hormuz, destroying an Iranian drone launch facility. Iran's Revolutionary Guard fired a retaliatory missile and drone barrage targeting an American airbase. The military escalation comes as tense diplomatic talks continue in Qatar, with President Trump declaring he will not be rushed into a peace agreement. A New York City man is sentenced for his role in a murder-for-hire plot orchestrated by the Iranian regime.
8: Jonathan Lodeholt of Staten Island has been sentenced to 10 years in prison for his part in the murder-for-hire plot to kill an Iranian dissident journalist at the behest of the Iranian regime. Lodeholt was charged with scheming to kill journalist and human rights advocate Masih Alinejad, who fled Iran for the U.S. in 2009. She became a target of the Iranian regime for publicly encouraging Iranian women to defy Iran's dress code, forcing them to cover up with headscarves. Lodeholt is the second defendant to be sentenced in what the Justice Department described as a stalk and murder plot against Alinejad. Ted Lindner, Fox News.
3: A backlash forces the Fort Worth School District to reassign a newly hired high school principal. Shema Alzubi was removed from her role at Western Hills High School after her social media posts were exposed. Critics label the post extremist, pointing to messages supporting Sharia law, calling Jerusalem the capital of Palestine, and endorsing the Black Lives Matter movement. Fort Worth ISD has pulled the hiring announcement from its social media and placed Alzubi in a non-campus position, pending an investigation into whether the posts violate district employee policies. Your money news brought to you by NetWorthRadio.com. Global oil prices surge, reversing this week's early losses. Brent crude climbs to $96.67 a barrel. West Texas Intermediate trading just under $91 a barrel. I'm Cameron Fairchild. Keep connected, DFW. 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
3: The Astros edged the Rangers 4-3 in Arlington. Texas has dropped five of its last six games. The Lone Star Series wraps up tonight. Texans back on the practice field today for organized team activities. ESPN reports Darren Sproles has been added to the team's diversity coaching fellowship. The Cowboys lost one of their receivers, Paris Campbell, announcing his retirement at age 28. Crews have begun erasing AT&T Stadium from existence in Arlington. In accordance with FIFA demands for the World Cup, any trace of AT&T is being scrubbed from the stadium, which FIFA insists must be called Dallas Stadium, even though it's in Arlington. Cameron Fairchild, WBAP Sports.
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2: 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And DFW's most accurate forecast. From Chief Meteorologist Brad Barton on the ones.
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7: Among our top stories, the ceasefire in the Middle East looking pretty shaky right now. U.S. forces in Iran just traded a round of strikes around the Strait of Hormuz, and President Trump saying, I'm not going to be rushed into a bad deal just to stop all this from going on.
0: There's never going to be a deal.
7: I don't know how you can deal with people like this, and even if you get a deal, I wouldn't trust them to hold it.
0: That's why I said you're never going to get a deal. You can sign any paper.
7: Yeah.
0: But that's they're not going to deal.
7: You can climb any mountain, Hal.
0: Yes, you can.
7: But it won't matter.
0: Thank you very much. Right. I'm feeling better.
7: All right.
4: Good.
7: Let's play What Year Was It brought to you by Advanced Hair Restoration.
4: We have a couple of tickets to send you to Tim McGraw at Dos Equis Pavilion, September 11th, and we'll take caller 5 right now. The number, 800-288-9227. You must listen to the clues and then be able to tell us what year was it.
9: The United States proposes a new initiative on global limits.
10: It was May. The U.S. Congress votes on a freeze and reduction of nuclear arms.
11: I'll never turn to the dark side.
10: Brand new at the movies.
11: You failed, Your Highness.
10: The third of the Star Wars films, Return of the Jedi, makes its debut.
11: I am a Jedi. Like my father before me.
10: 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Number one on the radio, Irene Cara, Flashdance. 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
7: All right, so 1982, 83, and 84 are our choices today. Ken is in North Richland Hills, our contestant. Ken, Hal's going to help you out.
0: How you doing, Ken?
13: Good morning.
0: Good morning.
13: Good morning.
0: All right, are you ready?
13: Yes, sir. I'm
0: perplexed on this deal because, you know, it goes back to that nuke freeze at 7-Eleven. That was 75 cents.
7: That was something different. That was a Slurpee thing.
4: It's similar.
7: You're thinking of, yeah. Similar. Okay. It's kind of like it, but no.
0: Okay.
7: It's not the same thing.
0: Return of the Jedi. That's what doctors say when hemorrhoids come back.
7: That is something, yeah.
0: Have you ever heard that?
7: Oh,
0: yeah.
7: Boy, have I heard that.
0: Yeah,
7: yeah.
0: Heard many times. Flesh Dance, and that all
7: Flash Dance was the actual PG-rated version of it, yeah.
0: 1982.
4: You may have been thinking of a different movie.
0: 1982.
4: Okay. Ken, all right. Are you going to go with Hal J on this for these Tim McGraw tickets with 82, or are you going on your own?
13: Going to go with 83.
0: 83. Good. All right. Good luck.
4: Let's find
0: Good
4: out.
0: Choice.
10: Congress says no to nuclear arms. Return of the Jedi at the movies. Motown 25 on TV and Irene Cara at number one. The year? 1983.
0: All right, Ken.
4: Look at you, Ken.
0: Bam.
4: Man.
0: Very good.
4: Congrats.
0: All
4: you're
0: right.
4: going to go see Tim McGraw.
0: Awesome.
13: Thank you.
4: Yes,
13: great.
4: Sir.
13: Have a great day. Appreciate it.
0: All right.
13: See
0: you too.
14: Thanks Hang
0: for
14: on the
0: playing.
14: Line, Ken. We'll get all your information off the air here. Coming up at 5:47, AI can bring about a lot of good things, but it can also be used for some bad things. We're going to cover a story that I think everybody kind of needs to hear. At 5:41 now, traffic and weather. Here's Julie DeHardy.
4: Found the wreck there on 635. It's the westbound side. As you move between Hillcrest and Preston, the two left lanes are blocked. You're backed up to 75, so give yourself an extra 15 minutes through there. We still have this wreck on 30 westbound at Fielder with two left lanes blocked. You're almost a half hour on this delay. It's single file to the right, by the way. And then we still have some lingering road work if you're on I-20 approaching 360. That's going to cost you a couple minutes. Now, the eastbound side is lighter than the westbound side. Westbound's probably about 10 to 15 minutes. And they're dragging the traffic through right now on I-20 as you try to move from Bowman Springs all the way through Anglin. So traffic right now is back through 287. That's going to cost you probably about 15 minutes this morning. Our next update within 10 minutes with WBAP's first traffic on the ones. I'm Julie DeHardy.
7: From the WBAP On-Time Experts 24-7 Weather Center, mostly sunny and warm. We're seeing a little bit of rain off to the northwest of us right now. Don't think we're going to see much in the way of rain, just the slightest chance of an isolated afternoon thunderstorm. High today about 88, winds out of the northwest 5 to 10, low tonight 73. Tomorrow, mostly sunny and warm with a high of 90. This weekend, we're looking at highs in the lower 90s with heat stress readings from the humidity, making it feel more like 98 or 99 degrees. And that's going to continue well into next week, the first few days of June. Right now, 68 degrees in Fort Worth, 71 in Dallas. I'm meteorologist Brad Barton.
15: After covering for Biden, it takes a giant pair of you-know-what for the media to raise concerns about Trump's mental health. That's on the James Show at 2:05. You'll hear me address some of the Christian-based critiques of Senate candidate James Tallarico at 3:05. The bombs are dropping in Iran again. We'll debate the efficacy of beating the Ayatollahs into submission at 4:15. That's coming up today, 2:05. On the James Show with me, James Parker, on your Texas voice for common sense. 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
24: If you are struggling with substance abuse, alcohol, pills, whatever it may be, first of all, it's nothing to be ashamed of. We know addiction is a brain disease, and we also know getting into recovery can be tough. Also, in case this helps, I want to tell you about a new study out of Harvard School of Public Health, which found that spiritual belief, the idea of a steady religious practice, had a protective effect from addiction. Experts we talked to told us there were probably a few reasons why this might be the case. Number one, excessive drug and alcohol use would not be the norm in a religious community, and people want to fit in. Two, a belief in a higher power provides people with hope and solace, great foils for addiction. And three, and I think there's some merit to this, regular attendance in a faith community also provides connection. Just like in AA, camaraderie and social support is often what you need. I'm Dr. Sanjay Gupta, helping you live a better life.
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2: Mark Lee, Van Camp, and the Robbins. What a fun show. You guys definitely need to check it out. You will hear stories the mainstream media loves to bury or just not cover. And they're a lot of fun. Again, check them out today, 11 to 2. They are only on WBAP. It is now 5:48 this Thursday morning. Glad to have you with us. And we're finding out some of the darker sides, let's just call it, of AI. We spoke with Jody Neal. She's an author and an expert on child abuse and a survivor. About sex crimes against children, they are on the rise now with these new AI tools. And we talked to her on the Clarity Windows and Doors Newsline about what's going on there.
3: We were already overwhelmed by the prevalence of child abuse before children were easy to access through all of these apps and AI. But now it is at a level that is completely overwhelming to law enforcement, to parents, to even people reading the news.
2: How is AI playing a role in sex crimes against children?
3: Great question. What AI is doing is it is allowing end users to take photos of children and to load those photos into AI to create their own custom child sexual abuse materials. It is a horror beyond the wildest imagination of humanity.
2: You would think the designers would have had some kind of blocks in place to prevent this.
3: You would think that, because this is an entirely human-created problem at the AI level.
2: What are you hearing from law enforcement? What do parents need to watch out for? Let's get into the nuts and bolts of how we'd protect our children now.
3: They can only investigate roughly 20% of what comes in. I'm also hearing they're having a lot of confusion because they don't know how to identify these children. They don't know how to let the parents know that someone's taken an image of their kid and used it to make their own custom special child sexual abuse material. Law enforcement has their hands tied in a lot of respects too, in terms of knowing who to subpoena, which AI to subpoena. Law enforcement can't use facial recognition technology, whereas the bad guys can. I think we really need to have an all hands on deck approach to child safety in 2026 and beyond, because the laws are actually protecting perpetrators, including Section 230. We are very much at a disadvantage.
2: What do parents need to watch for?
3: Parents need to be very careful for moments of silence. This is where it just comes to regular apps like Roblox, Snapchat. Absolutely uninstall Snapchat, which is becoming really problematic according to law enforcement. Roblox is widely understood to be a predator's hunting ground for children. I would say any app, quite frankly, that allows adults to interact with children, including Meta, and its entire suite of products needs to be removed from the child's devices. Monitoring software such as Bark and Apple Parent Controls needs to be installed. And unfortunately, I fear this is becoming a second full-time job for many parents.
2: It is exhausting the lengths to which parents have to go. I have two teens. They're 17 and 19, so they're sort of growing out of this, but I cannot imagine having a younger child right now and having to go through all of it. It is overwhelming, but it's not impossible.
3: No, it's not impossible. We've taken the devices away from my daughters, who are 11 and 9, and it's not even like an adult preference thing. It's a child safety thing. And until I feel confident that at least there's some recourse if something goes wrong, I don't intend to give them a device aside from maybe a Truemi phone. But the law is protecting the apps too. Big tech outspends the gun lobby 10 to 1. So we're really underestimating the threat and the extent that big tech will go to maintain their complete free reign over all of our technology.
2: Jody Neal, expert on child sexual abuse and a survivor. Thank you so much for your time with us on WBAP this morning, Jody. We appreciate it.
3: I'm here for you anytime.
0: 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Here's Julie DeHardy.
4: We do have an accident for you on 635 LBJ Freeway in North Dallas. It's westbound before you get to Preston. A couple of left lanes blocked, and it's about 20 minutes as you try to move that way from the 75 interchange. Now, it looks like they just cleared our 30 wreck at Fielder. There's still about a 20-minute backup trying to get around there on the westbound side, but they did open up all the lanes. We still have the road work on the westbound side of I-20 at 360. That is backing you up to about the George Bush. That's going to be about 15 minutes or so. And we do still have some road work if you're trying to travel on the westbound side of I-20. They're dragging the traffic through as you try to approach Anglin. So you're backed up toward 287. It's also backing up the East Loop. That's going to take about 15 minutes or so. And it looks like we may still have some on the eastbound side approaching Business 287 as well. But right now, traffic's filtering through there pretty well. I don't see a big backup so far. But when they start to clear that, that's when we're going to see those brake lights. Our next update within 10 minutes with WVAP's first traffic on the ones. I'm Julie Hardy.
5: From the WBAP On-Time Experts 24-7 Weather Center, mostly sunny and warm. An isolated afternoon thunderstorm can't be ruled out today. High of 88 this afternoon, a low tonight 73. Tomorrow, no mention of rain, just mostly sunny and warm. In fact, kind of a warming trend. We're going from 90 tomorrow to maybe 91, 92 this coming weekend. And the heat stress index is going to be up toward near 100, as a matter of fact. A lot of Gulf humidity on the way as well. Right now, we have 68 degrees in Fort Worth and 71 in Dallas. I'm meteorologist Brad Barton.
6: In case you missed it.
0: This is a weird police stop. I'm not really sure what happened here.
2: I know it. This one's going viral. Okay, so this woman gets pulled over, and the officer is saying, I saw you holding your phone with your right hand.
0: Yeah, a lot of jurisdictions, you're not allowed to hold your phone to your ear.
2: Yeah,
7: yes, oh, yeah, yeah.
2: Hands free and whatnot.
0: Yeah.
2: Okay, only thing is, she's an amputee. And she doesn't have a right hand. And here's how it went down.
7: Right foot. That's what he meant.
0: Yeah, it must have been what it was.
8: You drove past me holding the phone with your right hand, manipulating the phone. I mean, I saw you with the phone in your hand.
2: She holds it up.
9: So you want to just call this a day?
8: Or? I don't want to call it a day. You had a hand up, manipulating
9: the phone. You just said my right hand.
8: Well, I thought I saw you with your right hand. You
9: so
8: had a
9: you
8: hand
9: didn't.
8: Up. The right hand. I saw you manipulate.
9: So you didn't.
8: With the right hand, perhaps not, right?
9: But I saw you. You didn't see me with my right hand.
8: Okay, so are you saying
9: that you saw me with my right hand?
8: I know what I just said. I know what I just said. I'm asking you now. Did you not have your phone on your hand?
9: I did not.
8: You did not have your phone on your hand?
9: I did not.
8: Hand to God, you did not have your phone on your hand.
9: Hand to God.
8: The other hand to God, you did not have your phone on your hand.
9: Hand to God.
8: Cool. You have your driver's license, registration,
2: yes, hand. When she said hand to God, she raised up her
7: left hand?
2: Her right hand that has, oh. You know, she's an amputee and there's no hand.
7: Oh, okay.
2: And he goes, okay, the other hand. And she goes, okay. And she raised the other hand.
7: So where did it end?
2: We don't know. We'll have to dig up what happened if she got a ticket. I would have said, have a nice day, ma'am. Drive safe.
0: Yeah, I would have come cut my losses at that point.
7: Ann and I were at a party in Memphis, Tennessee one time. And we were there. And I was walking down the hallway, and another girl was carrying a hot cheese dip, you know, in her left hand. And to make a long story short, we bumped into each other.
0: Okay.
7: Well, she only had one hand. She was carrying the hot cheese in her left hand. Bumped in to each other, and she spilled it on her left hand. Mm. And I looked at her, I went... Shouldn't say that. I looked at her and said, oh, my God, let me give you a hand.
2: No,
7: yeah.
2: Yeah. No,
7: yeah, I did. Oh. And she went, Hal, that's funny. That's real funny. Thanks. Aww. But I didn't mean it.
2: I know it.
0: No, same. I understand.
7: I said, oh, my God, let me give you a hand.
0: Well, that's what people say.
7: I know.
0: Yeah.
7: But I just screwed up.
0: No, you really screwed up when you grabbed some chips and dipped the cheese off of her body.
7: Yeah, can you stand right there for a minute?
2: My brother loves to do this. He'll see me doing something. I've got my hands full. Like, hey, you want me to give you a hand? And he'll start clapping.
7: Yeah, there you go.
2: Stop that. Yeah. That's not funny.
0: All right, coming up at 6:07, lots of money went out the door in Washington right before President Trump got in.
2: Also coming up, the U.S. and Iran exchange military strikes. Cameron Fairchild has your 6 o'clock news.
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14: A better life with Dr. Sanjay Gupta.
15: If you are struggling with substance abuse, alcohol, pills, whatever it may be, first of all, it's nothing to be ashamed of. We know addiction is a brain disease, and we also know getting into recovery can be tough. Also, in case this helps, I want to tell you about a new study at a Harvard School of Public Health, which found that spiritual belief, the idea of a steady religious practice, had a protective effect from addiction. Experts we talked to told us there were probably a few reasons why this might be the case. Number one, excessive drug and alcohol use would not be the norm in a religious community, and people want to fit in. Two, a belief in a higher power provides people with hope and solace, great foils for addiction. And three, and I think there's some merit to this, regular attendance in a faith community also provides connection. Just like in AA, camaraderie and social support is often what you need. I'm Dr. Sanjay Gupta, helping you live a better life.
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1: On the ones.
3: We've got a new wreck rule for you in Richardson on the northbound side of 75 before Arapahoe, already backing us up to Beltline for 2 or 3 minutes. And if you're traveling on the southbound side of 75, your ramp to Knox Henderson is going to be blocked with a wreck. Couple-minute delay for you there. 635 LBJ, we still have an accident there between Hillcrest and Preston. Two left lanes blocked, so you're backed up through the 75 interchange. That's going to take you a good 15 minutes to sit through. And if you're trying to travel on I-20, there's road work at 360 on the westbound side. You're backed up to the George Bush. That's going to be about 15 minutes. And they're still getting rid of the last of the cones here on I-20. Just about done. I'm seeing the delay, though, on the westbound side from 287 over toward the East Loop, and that's going to take probably about 10 minutes. Our next update within 10 minutes with WBAP's first traffic on the ones. I'm Juwiti Hardy.
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6: From the WBAP on-time experts, 24-7 Weather Center, mostly sunny and warm with a high about 88 this afternoon. Isolated thunderstorms are possible today. We see a couple of areas of rainfall well to our northwest right now, but they're moving southeast, so we can track those today. 88 for the high, low tonight 73. Tomorrow, mostly sunny, just plain old warm with a high of 90. We go to 91 Saturday, probably 92 this weekend and early next week, and the heat stress is going to be up there as well because Gulf humidity is on its way back. Right now we have 67 degrees in Fort Worth, 71 in Dallas. I'm meteorologist Brad Barton.
2: 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An exchange of strikes between the U.S. and Iran.
7: It's the second time in the last few days that the U.S. carried out what it calls defensive strikes. U.S. officials say U.S. Central Command forces shot down four Iranian one-way attack drones that pose a threat around the Strait of Hormuz. U.S. forces also struck an Iranian ground control station in Bandar Abbas that was about to launch a fifth drone. These actions were measured, purely defensive, and intended to maintain the ceasefire. This morning, the Islamic Revolutionary Guard Corps says it retaliated by targeting a U.S. airbase from where the strike came. They're promising more aggressive attacks if the U.S. conducts more strikes.
2: Fox's Madeline Rivera reports, despite increased hostilities, President Trump claims a deal with Iran is still within reach. Dallas residents about to see higher Atmos energy bills.
8: The city council just approved a rate increase for Atmos energy. And starting June 1st, the average household will pay between $9 and $46 more every month. That's about $1.50 less, or I should say $9.46 a month. That's about $1.50 less than what Atmos asked for. Some of you will remember this is on top of a nearly $8 a month increase just approved last year. Atmos says the money will improve some of the dated infrastructure and replace old gas lines.
2: WFAA's Chris Lawrence reporting. Call it the FIFA effect. As FIFA is under fire for questionable ticket pricing policies, local businesses are jacking up their prices for the upcoming World Cup. Hotels in Arlington, Fort Worth, Grand Prairie, marking up room prices 600%, charging up to $850 or more a night for a room which normally goes for about $150. Uber and Lyft have implemented what they call World Cup surge zones around Arlington. They plan to charge up to $180 for a ride, which usually costs $35. Bars also taking the opportunity to jack up prices. Some in the Arlington Entertainment District plan to charge covers up to $50 just to watch matches on television and warn they will inflate the costs of their drinks by up to 30%. A scathing new investigation reveals Texas school police used physical force against students over 2,600 times in recent years. The joint report by the New York Times and San Antonio Express News exposes extreme tactics used on children for minor infractions. Body camera footage and records detail officers slamming a teenager into a metal cart That happened in Irving, pinning an asthmatic student to the floor and blinding a girl with pepper spray and kneeing her to the ground. The report warns a severe lack of state oversight leaves campus police with no accountability. Your money news brought to you by NetWorthRadio.com. Stock futures down this morning. The Dow Jones Industrial Average futures down 71 points. NASDAQ down more than 122 points. S&P 500 down 14 points. I'm Cameron Fairchild. Keep connected, DFW, for the latest on the war in Iran. 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
9: Rangers can't replicate their offensive outburst from the previous night, falling 4-3 to the Astros. Skip Schumacher lamenting the lack of offense.
10: Those middle innings, we just couldn't get anything going. A lot of ground balls, weak contact. There wasn't much hard contact after that. Jake Berger maybe lined out at third, but looking back on it up and down, we just didn't put hard contact throughout the game.
9: Series finale at 7:05 tonight. Spurs trying to keep their season alive in Game 6 of the NBA West Finals this evening against the Thunder. San Antonio trailing 3-2 in the series, but are 3.5-point favorites for the 7:30 tip.

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1: 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And DFW's most accurate forecast. From Chief Meteorologist Brad Barton on the Ones.
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2: Well, a big jump in the Middle East tensions today. The U.S. and Iran have exchanged direct military strikes. President Trump said he's not rushing to the negotiating table anytime soon. He's just trying to get a decent deal, and so far nobody's offered one back from what the U.S. has offered in there. So that's the latest with Iran.
3: And the other big story we're following for this came out of the cabinet meeting yesterday. The president was hosting. I know that does not sound very exciting, but it's streaming. You can tune in yourself. You know,
2: was this on C-SPAN?
3: To everyone. Actually, the White House hosts it on its own platform, and then you can follow it anywhere, really. So we were finding out about a lot of scams.
2: Because if it was on C-SPAN, you would have been the only person watching.
3: Yes, this is true. I don't turn on the TV. Okay. But anyway, so the administrator of the EPA, his name is Lee Zeldin, he revealed that the Biden administration rushed to get billions of dollars out the door to Democrats, including Stacey Abrams. Remember that name? Before the president was sworn in. Listen to what he found.
4: Stacey Abrams was given $2 billion for an account that had $103 in it, an environmental fraud. She had $103 in this newly opened account. And before leaving business, they put $2 billion into the account. And they had no reason for existence. They were unable to say what they did with it. $2 billion.
5: They no longer have access to that $2 billion.
4: They fought like hell. They wanted that money. Go ahead.
5: In fact, it was over $29 billion. It's now been canceled at EPA. You told us to make it a priority. This happened as soon as you came in. After the election, before your inauguration, they were caught on video saying that they were rushing to get billions of dollars out the door before you're swearing in because they were afraid that once you were sworn in, you were going to stop it. Well, that part, they were right.
3: Yeah, and over $29 billion has been canceled. I thought it was interesting that the account had like $100 in it. And then it had $2 billion.
2: Wouldn't the bank call you if something like that happened? We've gotten an unusual deposit to your account of $2 billion.
3: Well, not in Washington, apparently. And the other thing that caught my interest there was no tracking, no tracing. They don't know what they did with the money.
2: No, they just
3: here
2: gave
3: you
2: it
3: go.
2: To them.
3: Here's $2 billion taxpayer dollars.
2: Yeah.
3: That we're working for. Everybody get up and get dressed and go to work.
2: I remember hearing, all the networks actually reported that after President Trump won the election last year, that the Biden administration, this was pretty much every network reported this, they were rushing money mm-hmm. out the door to their cronies. They were paying off people, donors, possible future candidates, that kind of thing. They're just paying them off and hiding it. And thinking nobody was going to report on it. But this story has been around now for 2 years. It's about time somebody got into it and started doing something about it.
3: Yeah, this is finally something's been... Because, again, our money. It's Hal's money, Brad, Joseph.
2: Well, it's not Hal's money. He somehow got himself...
6: No. I backed out 2 years ago.
2: He did. He opted out.
3: From the fraud.
6: Uh-huh. Yeah.
3: And then I found this other one, if there is a moment for it. And headline really piqued my curiosity. It says, oncologist studies 5,000 cases of near-death experiences, and he says they prove life after death. So this was very interesting. This person, Jeffrey Long, he's the founder of the Near-Death Experience Research Foundation. He said, no two NDEs, that's a near-death experience, are the same, but as I studied thousands of them, I saw a consistent pattern of events emerging in a predictable order. About 45% of people report an out-of-body experience. He said the person can see and hear what's happening around them, which usually includes frantic attempts to revive them. After the out-of-body experience, he goes on to say, people say they're transported into another realm. Many pass through a tunnel and experience a bright light. They're either greeted by deceased loved ones, including pets who are in the prime of their lives. Most people report an overwhelming sense of love and peace. They feel like this other realm is their real home.
6: I know a guy that passed through the fruit department at HEB.
2: Mm-hmm.
6: You know?
2: Yeah.
6: Came out the other end and was fine. Yeah. He was doing good. Yeah.
3: Had the warm and fuzzies.
2: I always thought I'll be greeted with my mom and she'll say, it's so great to see you. Welcome to heaven. Did you make your bed?
6: Uh-huh. Yeah. You never know.
3: One guy says he had passed away, apparently, but he said, I looked and stood there. There stood my family, my mom, my dad, my sister, my best friend. They looked young. They didn't have glasses. My cousin that had a leg cut off had both legs. They looked like they were in their 30s.
2: Wow.
3: I know it. That is so cool.
6: Very cool.
3: Yeah.

0: Yeah.
1: Oh, anyway, I just wanted to share that.
0: Okay. Well, that's a little inspiring story. Mm-hmm. All right, we'll talk a little bit about the fertilizer cartel. Apparently, there's a cartel of fertilizer makers.
1: No.
0: So there's a poop cartel out there. We're going to tell you all about it at 6:17. Traffic and weather now at 6:11. Here's Julie DeHardy.
2: Busy out there. I'm looking in Irving at Rochelle and 114, and there's like a dozen police cars there at the intersection of Rochelle and 114, and they do have the intersection blocked off. I'm not exactly sure what's going on, but you might want to avoid that area. 635 westbound at Hillcrest. Two left lanes are blocked. It's about 15, 20 minutes now to get around this thing. We do have a wreck northbound 75 Arapahoe. It's on the right side of the roadway. That'll hold you up for a good 10 minutes. And then heading south on 75, right around Knox Henderson, there's a wreck on the exit ramp, so that is blocked. And they're blocking the right through lane as well. So almost 10, 15 minutes for you. And we have a couple of left lanes blocked on 20 westbound at 360 with some overnight road work still in place, and you're backed up about 15 minutes. Our next update within 10 minutes with WBAP's first traffic on the ones. I'm Julie DeHardy.
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5: From the WBAP On-Time Experts 24-7 Weather Center, summer-like temperatures coming this weekend. We're kind of done with the rain. Just a slight chance of an isolated thunderstorm this afternoon with a high about 88 degrees, low tonight 73. Northwest winds, actually, today. Tomorrow, mostly sunny and warm with a high near 90. We'll say lower 90s Saturday and Sunday. And the heat stress index is going to come back into play because we're going to have a lot of Gulf humidity moving in here early next week. Right now it's 67 degrees in Fort Worth, 71 in Dallas. I'm meteorologist Brad Barton.
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14: A Better Life with Dr. Sanjay Gupta. We all know how important it is to stay active as we age, especially as we get older. But I've come to realize that for as good as people are about getting their cardio in, a lot of older folks really don't seem to be doing the recommended amount of strength training or even understand why it's so important. It helps you stay functional and therefore independent for as long as possible. Certified strength and conditioning specialist Dana Santis says a great place to start is not with dumbbells or barbells, but with your body weight, which allows you to build strength while also learning how your body moves and where your limitations exist. It also reduces the risk of overwhelming your connective tissue, which adapts more slowly than muscles as we get older. Once you're comfortable, you can dial up that intensity, but do it slowly, do it carefully. I'm Dr. Sanjay Gupta, helping you live a better life.
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3: Mark Lee, Van Camp, and Robbins, what a fun show. 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
4: 618 on the Clarity Windows and Doors Newsline, Dee Vaughn is the Texas Corn Producers Director joining us now. Dee, thank you so much for your time. We sure appreciate it. My understanding is we have a lot of farmers coming to town to complain about fertilizer prices because there's a cartel out there. I had no idea.
5: Yes, it's a pleasure to be here this morning on your program. Yes, we have roughly about 100 producers from across the nation that are coming in this morning. We're going to be meeting up at a gentleman named Chad Wetzel. He has a farm north of Dallas, north of the Metroplex, and we're going to be meeting up there to discuss this issue. It's a issue that's not only important to U.S. farmers, but it's important because it's a national security issue. Food security is a national security issue, and then of course it also translates down to the consumer at the grocery store level eventually.
3: Yeah, eventually with prices. But talk about the national security issue for us. Let us know what your thoughts are on that.
5: Well, even during COVID, you know, we had there were some issues with grocery store shelves being empty and things. But if you go back to it, those were distribution issues, the trucks not being able to get food from the warehouses to the grocery store. The farms never cease to produce, and that is very important. As a nation, we are totally able to be self-sufficient in our food production. And so, you know, we're not dependent upon food coming from overseas to feed us, and we're not dependent upon any other nation for our food. So that's an important issue to the consumer as well as to our national security.
4: And there's a fertilizer cartel. Where is that coming from?
5: I've been farming for many years, over 40 years. And when I started farming as a young man, there were many retail outlets for fertilizer in my county. We also had many manufacturers of commercial fertilizer. Excuse me. But over the years, we've seen a consolidation of those manufacturers. And we've seen a consolidation in the retail. Basically, I have one retail outlet in my county now where I can purchase fertilizer. And there's basically, we have three key nutrients, nitrogen, potassium, and phosphorus, that all crops have to have to produce. And it doesn't make any difference whether it's corn or cotton or grain sorghum or watermelons or tomatoes. Every crop has to have these nutrients in order to produce. And so basically what we have is a situation where one company, Mosaic, controls the phosphate industry. They have like 90% of the market. We have one company, Nutrien, that controls roughly 95% of the potassium market. And then we have a small group of firms, about four firms, that control the nitrogen market. And so that's an oligopoly there. The other two are very clearly monopolies. But the oligopoly is dominated by one key industry that has about 39% of the market, and that's CF Industries. And so basically what we've had is consolidation, like I say, over, you know, my farming career. And we've had this consolidation where these companies can use market power, as economists refer to it, to set prices. And that's what they're doing. They're setting the price that we have to pay as farmers.
4: All right, Dee, I've got 30 seconds left. Quick question, what are you guys hoping to accomplish now?
5: Well, what we've been doing for the past 2 years, the group that I'm working with, is trying to draw public attention as well as the attention of the federal government. And the meeting today, we have the Federal Trade Commission coming. The chairman of the Federal Trade Commission is coming, and he's going to actually be sitting down with farmers, a panel of farmers from across the nation, and listening to our issues.
4: Okay. Dee Vaughn is the Texas Corn Producers Director. We'll talk to you again, Dee. Thank you so much for coming on and letting us know about this.
3: Mm-hmm, thank you.
5: Thank you.
4: Traffic and weather now. Here's Julie DeHardy.
6: Had a wreck on northbound 35 at Royal. It looks like they may have moved out of those two right lanes, but you are backed up to Loop 12 Walton Walker. That's still going to take you about 10, 15 minutes to get through. We still have the wreck on 635 westbound at Hillcrest in the two left lanes. You're backed up a good 10 minutes as you come from the High 5 interchange. 75 northbound right around Arapahoe. This wreck's on the right side of the roadway. That's a good 5 to 10 minute backup. We're still there on 75 southbound. The ramp to Knox Henderson is completely blocked, as well as the right through lane. That'll hold you up for about 5 minutes. And if you're trying to travel on I-20, now the westbound side at 360, we had some road work in the two left lanes, so you're backed up to the George Bush for about 15-20 minutes. But on the eastbound side right around New York, there's a stall in the right center lane, so that's going to hold you up for about 2 to 3 minutes. Our next update within 10 minutes with WBAP's first traffic on the ones. I'm Julie DeHardy.
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8: From the WBAP On-Time Experts 24-7 Weather Center, mostly sunny and warm with some isolated afternoon thunderstorms around, maybe 10-20% coverage. Very, very slow chance, though. Low chance of thunderstorms. Our high today will be 88 degrees. Winds out of the northwest 5 to 10. Low tonight, about 73. Tomorrow, mostly sunny and 90. 91 on Saturday, and that warming trend continues into the first few days of June. Right now, it's 67 degrees in Fort Worth, 71 in Dallas. I'm meteorologist Brad Barton.
4: You know, I was looking at a little map. They're building a 280-foot tower in Plano at the AT&T Future headquarters. That is the old, I guess it's the old EDS location.
3: Oh, okay, yeah. This thing is pretty big.
4: It is massive, and I thought it was interesting. Channel 8 was reporting on this. They said the skyline in Plano could change. There's no skyline in Plano.
3: Yeah, there's no skyline.
4: There is now. There's going to be a 280-foot eyesore.
3: Well, it looks like the it looks a little bit like a Reunion Tower, you know, kind of a ball there at the top with some swirly design.
4: A ball with swirly things?
3: Yeah, swirly design.
4: Oh, well, that makes it okay.
3: You know,
4: then.
3: So...
4: City approved it. They said it's an approved agenda item. It establishes development standards for the plaza featuring sculptural structures that incorporate stealth commercial antennas.
3: The city says the structure will not use flashing, strobing, rotating, or chasing lights between 10P and 6A, except as required by the FAA.
4: I got to be honest with you. The water towers in Plano are kind of, especially West Plano, are very dominant in the skyline. That's the only skyline. They're too big. They're obtrusive to look at. They need to do something. They need to cover those up.
3: I have never heard someone take issue with a water tower.
4: Yeah, I got a water tower issue.
3: Wow, Ernie Brown.
4: I got a water tower.
3: that's an odd one.
4: Build what looks like an office building around it. Same thing with power plants. You know, those are eyesores on the side of the road.
3: Yeah,
4: there's one
3: are.
4: In Louisville. And I just, for God's sakes, man, build what looks like an office building around it.
3: Okay.
9: Seward County, Kansas, where liberal Kansas is. Yeah. The sheriff of Seward County in the 70s or 60s, late 60s, was Jim Woods, was his name. We climbed up the water tower, mm-hmm. and painted Jim Woods as Rosemary's Baby on the side.
1: No,
9: of
1: you
9: really?
1: Did not.
9: Yeah.
3: Oh, hell.
9: Didn't go well. Waiting for us when we climbed down.
3: Oh, yeah.
4: Okay.
3: Wow.
4: Well, he probably was watching it go up.
9: Yeah, it's not good.
3: Oh, yeah. You're a free man now. That's all that matters.
9: Exactly.
4: All right, coming up at 6:37, is it possible to get rid of all property taxes?
3: Also, there's been an exchange of strikes with Iran. Cameron Fairchild has your 6:30 news next.
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14: A better life with Dr. Sanjay Gupta.
15: Breast cancer is the most common cancer among women in the world. And according to a new study out of the University of Washington School of Medicine, an estimated 3.5 million cases a year are expected by 2050. Now, the good news is we've gotten so much better at screening, earlier detection, and cutting-edge treatments in many countries, including here in the United States. But even here in America, black women have a death rate from breast cancer that is 40% higher than white women, a disparity that exists despite our world-class treatment infrastructure. So what can you do to lower your risk? Eat less red meat? Try your best to manage your blood sugar and your weight? Exercise is really important. Cut back on drinking, quit smoking. And remember this, you should start getting mammograms. At what age? 40. That's when you should start. I'm Dr. Sanjay Gupta, helping you live a better life.
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21: 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Iran retaliates. 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I'm Cameron Fairchild from the WBAP 24-Hour Breaking News Center.
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20: On the ones.
6: Had an accident at last check on 635 westbound Hillcrest. Couple left lanes blocked. The delay is still back to 75, so an extra 10 to 15 minutes for you. Looks like they just cleared our northbound 75 right around Arapahoe Beltline. Traffic starting to move through there. So a couple taps of the brakes as you move that way from the 75 interchange. Now southbound 75, your exit ramp to Knox Henderson. That is blocked with an accident. They're also blocking the right through lane. Your backup is just beyond Mockingbird, so about 5 to 8 minutes. And if you're traveling on I-20 in Arlington, we've got the road work on the westbound side at 360 on the left side of the roadway. That's backing you up through the bush for about 15 to 20 minutes. And now on the eastbound side, someone stalled out right around New York Avenue in the right center lane. Traffic's backed up for about 5 minutes on that side as well. Our next update within 10 minutes with WBAP's first traffic on the ones. I'm Julie DeHart.
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8: From the WBAP on-time experts, 24-7 Weather Center. It's going to be a warmish kind of day, 88 for the high this afternoon. There's enough humidity for a couple of isolated showers, thunderstorms. We see some off to the northwest, some not too far from Wichita Falls, and Actually, one just north of PK right now. Look for a high of 88 this afternoon, light northwesterly winds, and low tonight, 73. Tomorrow, the winds go very light. We'll be sunny and warm with a high of 90, 91 on Saturday, 92 Sunday and Monday, and the heat stress index is going to be pushing 100 probably by early next week. Right now, it's 67 degrees in Fort Worth, 71 in Dallas. I'm meteorologist Brad Barkin.
0: News brought to you by Reliant Air Conditioning. The U.S. and Iran trade fresh military strikes, shattering the ceasefire. American forces launched strikes near a busy port, downing several drones. Iran retaliated by targeting a U.S. airbase, while neighboring Kuwait intercepted stray missiles. President Trump says diplomatic talks are proceeding, but he insists he will not be rushed into a deal. Inside Iran, the regime has begun restoring internet access after an unprecedented 88-day blackout. Dallas and Fort Worth school districts facing heavy criticism for blocking access to critical safety data. A joint investigation by the New York Times and San Antonio Express News reveals both Dallas and Fort Worth ISDs heavily restricted or denied public records requests about police use of force against students. Investigative reporters say the North Texas district's weaponized privacy laws and law enforcement loopholes to completely withhold body camera footage and detailed officer logs, leaving parents in the dark over how campus police handle their children. The first World Cup game in Arlington, just over 2 weeks away. FIFA under fire for questionable pricing policies.
2: The attorneys general of New York and New Jersey just launched an investigation into high ticket prices. They issued subpoenas to FIFA to find out how it came up with those prices. They also want to dive into some fans' complaints that they were misled and didn't get the seats they paid for. FIFA predicts it'll rake in $11 billion from the 2026 World Cup.
0: WFAA's Chris Lawrence reports local businesses also jacking up prices. Some hotel rooms are charging 600% more than usual. Your money news brought to you by NetWorthRadio.com. Crypto prices mixed this morning. Actually, it looks like now, this hour, they're all down. Bitcoin down to around 73,028. Ethereum falls to 1,974. Solana tumbles to $80.67. I'm Cameron Fairchild. Keep connected, DFW. 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
5: Yordan Alvarez, go-ahead homer in the eighth, gives the Astros a 4-3 win over the Rangers. Skip Schumacher rethinking his approach to the man who has hit five homers in the series.
7: Maybe I should have walked him. It's tough to walk the leadoff hitter, no doubt, in a tie game in the eighth inning. I don't know if I've ever done that before, but the way he's hitting, hindsight always is, you know, maybe we should have just put him on at that point.
5: First pitch for the finale at 7:05 tonight. Thunder can advance their second straight NBA Finals tonight when they face the Spurs in Game 6. OKC is 6-2 in closeout games in the last two postseasons. Tip-off at 7:30. And the Canadiens floundering after a 4-0 loss to the Hurricanes in Game 4 of the NHL Eastern Conference Final. Montreal with just 18 shots. That's their third straight game of less than 20. Game 5 tomorrow, Canadiens down 3-1. I'm Ryan Baldwin on WBAP from 96.7 and 13.10 The Ticket.
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20: 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And DFW's most accurate forecast. From Chief Meteorologist Brad Barton on the ones.
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4: Among our top stories, things getting a little tense in the Middle East again after the U.S. and Iran traded some direct military strikes near the Strait of Hormuz. President Trump said he's in no rush to sign any kind of peace deal. He's going to get a good one or nothing at all.
3: Other big story we're following for you this morning. This one is out of Florida. It was breaking yesterday. You know, we talk a lot about the show about property taxes here in the state of Texas, and the legislature last time they met, they were supposed to deal with it, and I mean, it was dealt with slightly, right? But I think eliminating them is a lot of people's goal here. But check out what they've done in Florida. This is Florida Governor Ron DeSantis.
1: We'll begin with an initial raising of the homestead limit to $250,000 for all Florida homesteaders, with then the legislature commanded to enact a schedule that will lead to the full elimination of the homestead limit. Now, why this is something that I think will be very strong and I think something that will be meaningful, a $250,000 limit, that eliminates property tax for 60% of Florida homeowners. Once you put a schedule in, and this would be something that we'd work with the legislature on after the vote is taken in November if it's successful, when you raise to 500,000 limit, that's 92% of all Florida residents would be tax-free. I think this bottom-up approach is a better approach.
3: Listen to that, Texas lawmakers. Listen to it. All right, so the amendment, he says, would also block local governments from wasting that portion of tax revenue, making sure it only goes to services like police, fire, schools, things like that. It prioritizes young people and those with low to medium value homes, giving immediate zero taxes to 60% of Florida primary homeowners, later rising, as you heard, to 90%, and then getting rid of it all. So again, it goes to the voters, it goes to the people of Florida in November, so it's something to keep an eye on, how it rolls out. Surely the people are backing this. So it's exciting to see that someone is doing something, listening to their people.
4: If you got rid of, and you're not really getting rid of it here, you're getting rid of most of it, but if you were to get rid of property taxes, what would that do to the value of your property? How would that, if would that bring it up? Would that make it more valuable, or would that make it less valuable? I would think it would make it more valuable, because now, if I don't have to pay property tax on top of it, couldn't I raise my price on it then?
3: Right. Yeah. Possibly.
4: Because property taxes, I mean, everybody pays high property taxes in the state of Texas. You never own your home. And the last home I had, I was paying, I think, $800 a month in property taxes alone.
3: Yep.
9: Okay, so I failed to hear the middle part.
3: Let's play the cat again.
9: I failed to hear the middle part. Okay, so let's play like property taxes ends tomorrow, Friday. Okay, we're out of no more property taxes in Texas. So how do we fund schools or the roads in front of my house? Or
4: tip jars.
3: Oh, yeah. GoFundMe.
9: See, you just stole my idea.
4: Well, I'm sorry.
9: Thanks a lot.
4: I thought I was leading to that.
3: Well, let me see.
9: Without taxes, how do we do things?
3: Here's what the AI overview has told me quickly. Florida plans to cover local services by utilizing remaining property taxes from commercial and non-residential properties, Hal J. Oh. Increasing sales tax revenue and creating a massive state trust to fund a trust fund to provide local government grants.
4: Well, sales tax revenue, I mean, in Texas, it's already outrageously high.
9: Yeah, it's ridiculous. You know, so because I'm thinking they got to get rid, if they're going to get rid of one, they got to get it somewhere.
3: And reducing spending.
9: That's not going to happen. Forget that. That's not going to happen.
10: You just got to do it somehow. I mean, if you want to do something like this, you tax everybody. Everybody the same.
4: Mm-hmm. Okay.
10: Can't do that.
4: Okay.
9: Yeah.
4: All right. Problem solved then.
3: Bless you.
9: It sounds great to do away with it, but, you know, I want my pothole fixed.
3: Amen.
9: Yeah, that was my grandmother's dying word.
4: It was. No. It was. And
9: she said, Doc, how does it look? I want my pothole fixed.
4: It had nothing to do with the car. All right. We also have now, you probably can tell us a little more about this. The decades-old Roy Pope Grocery is closing at the end of the month.
3: Opened in 1943, Hal J.
9: Yes. I used to ride my bicycle to Roy Pope. Roy Pope in Fort Worth. And everybody in Fort Worth and maybe Dallas. It's a traditional neighborhood grocery store. Used to be, I think. Mm-hmm. Well, I know it was. It was a grocery store. They used to have the best tenderloin you could buy.
3: Really?
9: Oh, they had a meat market in there. And let's go back to 85. That meat market in 1985 did $1 million of business a year.
6: You're kidding me.
9: No, really? I'm not. No, this is 1985.
11: And this is a mom and pop shop.
9: That's a mom and pop shop.
6: Wow.
9: Now, I don't know the current owners, but a friend of mine named Gigi Hall, who is the head of the Westland Hospitality Group, she's a restaurateur, has great restaurants, like several I grew up going to. And now Gigi is going to go in with Mark Harris, the owner of Roy Pope, uh-huh, and create another great restaurant.
6: Oh, wow.
9: I'm not doing that to promote their new things. I'm just saying that another legendary type area of Fort Worth is shutting the doors, but going to reopen as a restaurant.
11: Yeah, May 31st is the last day. This is when they're closing up shop.
9: That's this weekend.
11: Yeah, are you going to go?
9: Ann and I are going to try to run by and see what. Yeah,
11: get a picture.
9: Yeah, get a pic or
11: slap
9: whatever.
11: It on the website.
9: But everybody in Fort Worth, they'll know what I'm talking about.
11: Little Hal
9: J. I used to ride my bicycle
11: Little
9: there.
11: Little Hal J. on his bicycle pedaling up.
9: I used to ride other people's bicycles there. I just didn't know it.
4: That was the first place you got caught for shoplifting.
9: Exactly, yes. Yeah. I'll never forget it. Wow. Never, yes.
4: Coming up, it's a special day for hamburgers. If you're a hamburger lover, we're going to tell you more about it at 6:47. Right now, 6:41, traffic and weather with Julie DeHarty.
6: We've got quite a situation on the eastbound side of I-20. It's right at the exit to 287. And this truck has gone up onto the wall. They've got the right lane blocked. This is right where the 287 ramp splits off on the right side. So if you're on the left, they're taking away your right-hand lane. You're already backing up through Anglin on I-20, and it's starting to affect the east loop. That's going to take you probably 15 to 20 minutes to get around. Police are just arriving on the scene. We also had a stall in the right center lane, 20 eastbound, right around New York Avenue. Still seeing about a 5 to 10-minute backup there. The good news is they finally wrapped up our road work on the westbound side on I-20 at 360. So just tapping the brakes a couple times as you move that way from the George Bush. 75 southbound, your off-ramp to Knox Henderson, that's still blocked. And we also had the right lane blocked through there. You're back up not quite to Lovers. That's going to be about 10 to 15 minutes. And 635, still a little bit heavy westbound as you move from 75 over toward the Dallas North Tollway. It'll take you about 5, maybe 10 minutes, but the wreck has cleared. Our next update within 10 minutes with WBAP's First Traffic on the Ones. I'm Julie DeHarty.
10: From the WBAP On-Time Experts 24-7 Weather Center, mostly sunny, 88 for the high this afternoon. Seeing a couple of showers, thunderstorms on radar right now, kind of between here and Wichita Falls. Not much out there just yet, but we could see an isolated thunderstorm this afternoon. 88 for the high, 73 for the low tonight. Tomorrow, we kind of take the rain out of the forecast. We'll go for 90 degrees for the high tomorrow. Saturday's high, 91. And Sunday and Monday, highs are going to be in the lower 90s, but it's going to feel more like 100 with Gulf humidity on the way. Right now, we have 67 degrees in Fort Worth, 64 in Denton, and 71 degrees in Dallas. I'm meteorologist Brad Barton.
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9: 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And the great thing about it is you're going to feel really good in your heart about what you've done to help a young person get that high school diploma. 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Fast, easy, and very, very rewarding. 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Maybe somebody else will do it with you. Give them a call today and tell them Hal J said to call.
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29: Making sure your kids get enough sleep. It's one of the most important things you can do for them as a parent, and yet it's often overlooked. Not only does sleep in the early years set the stage for mental and physical health, it also creates the foundation for how one sleeps later in life. That's according to the National Sleep Foundation. Now, that organization recommends 14 to 17 hours a night for newborns, 12 to 15 for infants, 11 to 14 for toddlers, 10 to 13 for preschoolers, and 9 to 11 for school-aged children. When it's age appropriate, start by talking to your kids about why sleep is important. It helps their body grow, helps their brains learn, helps their mood stay steady. Don't underestimate the importance of a routine. You can even narrate what you're doing step by step to help them along the way. I'm Dr. Sanjay Gupta, helping you live a better life.
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3: Markley Van Camp and Robbins, what a fun show. You guys definitely need to check it out. They will share things with you you just won't find in, the news. You know how they are. Check it out today.
9: This might be the most important segment.
3: I know.
9: We've had all year long.
3: I know it,
9: Hal. Forget Iran. Forget all that. This could be the big one.
3: And let me be the first. If no one else has told you today, Hal J., happy National Hamburger Day.
9: Happy National Hamburger Day. I've got one in my pocket.
3: I didn't want to ask. Okay, we have hamburger historian Christopher Carosa on with us live right now on the Clarity Windows and Doors Newsline. This is like your Super Bowl, Christopher. This is a big day.
30: This is it. I'm all over the place today.
3: All right. What do we know about the... I have to know. Who invented the hamburger?
30: A couple of brothers from Ohio in Western New York at a fair. Totally by accident.
3: What?
30: They weren't there because they were famous for selling pork sausage patty sandwiches, and they ran out of pork. And the butcher refused to sell them a pig, convinced them to use ground beef, which was considered a very low-class food at that time. And voila, you have your first hamburger.
4: Ground beef is only low-class when I cook it.
3: So they were making sausage burgers. That's fascinating. Okay, and how did it get its name, burger? And
30: well,
3: why ham?
30: Actually, it's the naming convention at the time is that you would name something after the place you were in. And the Erie County Fair, which is outside of Buffalo, New York, was in a town called Hamburg. So when they were asked, what do you call this thing? It tastes pretty good. They didn't have a name for it because they just did it. And they looked up at the sign and they saw Hamburg Fair. So they named it a Hamburg sandwich. And if you look at menus from the 1890s, you'll see it called a Hamburg sandwich, not a hamburger.
4: Now, did hamburgers suck back then and now they're really good, or has it gone the other way?
30: I guess it all depends on your taste. They used condiments back then, so it wasn't that different. They used cheese. Cheese was normal. That was pretty fast, putting cheese on hamburgers. All this other kind of stuff that you put on hamburgers today, I'm not sure that they were doing that. But everybody has to make a new hamburger, and so that's what they're doing today. They're inventing new versions of the hamburger.
9: Now, I've got to be honest with you here. For some reason, the smash burger craze has hit, but I've always liked a smash burger. I don't know. I didn't really realize there was any other way to cook it except put it in the skillet and fry it. But smash burger, is it as big as it as I think it is?
30: Well, I think Smashburger as a phrase or as a term is relatively new, but the concept of smashing the patties isn't that new. That's been around for a while, and it's been popular. It's just a version of the hamburger that some people like. It's also a marketing tool. So anything that will differentiate you from any other hamburger joint is worth talking about. And some people like it that way. They can cook a lot faster because they're thinner. Me, I like a big, juicy burger, a thick burger, which I think is another name, a marketing name for burgers.
4: And it's important to point out, nutritionists are now saying, take the bun off. Uh-huh. And you have nature's perfect food.
6: Hey, I made
4: one. Put the veggies on there, and you got protein. You got everything you need.
6: Christopher, I made one earlier this week. I had a hankering for a burger, but I also had a hankering for pita bread because it is the bread of my people. And so I toasted the pita bread.
9: Oh my God! Here we go.
6: I did, and I did all the lettuce, tomato, pickle, and then Thousand Island. Is that still a hamburger, Christopher?
30: Well, let me tell you, you're actually very close to the original hamburger.
6: Stop.
30: The original hamburger was not served on a bun. It was served on a V-shaped cut out of a loaf of bread, and the hamburger was put in the middle. So it was kind of like a pita. Not quite like we know it today, but it was very similar. And we're not making this up. I mean, this is actually illustrated in early 1890s San Francisco Chronicle of a street vendor selling hamburgers.
6: Oh, wow. This is the best segment we've ever had,
9: Christopher. Ever had.
6: Ever.
9: Yeah. And listen, we've only got about another 30 minutes with you, so.
4: Christopher Carosa, hamburger historian. Christopher, thank you for coming on. We sure appreciate it.
30: Thanks for having me.
4: Traffic and weather now with Julie DeHardy.
6: We've got a truck wreck if you're trying to travel on I-20 eastbound at the exit to 287. Now that the emergency crews are all there, only one good lane on I-20 is getting by to the left. So you're backed up through Wichita. That's going to take you almost a half hour. And the East Loop is backed up over to where 287 merges in. So that's going to take you at least a half hour. Now, it looks like we may have a little trouble on I-30 coming into downtown Dallas. That's the westbound side. Traffic's already backing up to about Dolphin. That's about a 15-20 minute delay. And I'll check on that for you. We still have the exit ramp in the right lane blocked southbound 75 Knox Henderson. And that's backing up for 5 to 10 minutes. And swinging over to Rockwall. Looks like we've got a little trouble right around Ridge Road before you get on to Lake Ray Hubbard Bridge. That's coming westbound on I-30. Traffic is backed up beyond 551, so that's probably going to cost you about 20 minutes, and I'll try to figure out what's going on there. Our next update within 10 minutes with WBAP's first traffic on the ones. I'm Julie DeHardy.
10: From the WBAP On-Time Experts 24-7 Weather Center, mostly sunny and warm, with a high about 88 this afternoon. Isolated showers, thunderstorms are still possible today. High near 88, low tonight 73. Tomorrow, take the rain out of the forecast, mostly sunny and just plain old warm, with a high of 90, 91 on Saturday. And then Gulf humidity starts moving up, and it's going to feel like almost 100 degrees some places this weekend because of the humidity, so be ready for that. Right now, 67 degrees in Fort Worth, 71 in Dallas. I'm meteorologist Brad Barton.
4: Well, that can only mean one thing. It's time to check in with Hal with Hal's Got Gas.
9: Oh, my gosh. It is that time, isn't it? You know, driving in this morning at the QT at Westmoreland, 385.
4: It's going down.
9: It's 385.
6: Look at you.
9: I think yesterday was 389. But let's start in Fort Worth right now. Ladies and gentlemen, we'll start in Burleson once again. Burleson leading the way, though, but this is a Sam's Club at 347. 347 and the Fort Worth area, which includes, you know, Burleson and Grapevine and South Lake. The next goes all the way down to Sycamore School Road, the Walmart there, at 357. So 347 to 357.
6: Great.
9: Is what you're paying. Well,
4: so it's come down some.
9: It's come down some.
4: A little bit.
9: And I didn't have a commentary. I wanted to ask you guys a question. Let me do Dallas real quick.
4: Okay.
9: Dallas, about the same thing. Murphy and Prosper, Murphy Express, that's Walmart, 343. And we'll slip on down to McKinney at Sam's Club on West University Drive at 353. So there you are. 343 to 353, all prices in between.
6: 343. Okay. It went down 2 cents by my house, Al J, to 3.97.
9: Did you rush over?
6: 97. No, I already gassed up at 3.99.
4: Well, you just blew it again. Well, I can tell you this, with things getting tense in the Middle East again.
9: It's going to go up.
4: Yep, might want to fill up today if you need to be filling up.
9: And that's what I was going to bring up. I guess we're out of time already, but Have we found out who controls what over the Middle East yet, the Strait of Hormuz?
3: Joseph?
9: I say give it to the Boy Scouts.
4: Okay, you know? They can handle it.
3: That's it.
9: So they can get something done, maybe.
4: Coming up at 7:07, we'll tell you the latest.
3: That is absolutely right. Both sides do exchange fire as those peace talks with Iran continue. Cameron Fairchild has your 7 o'clock news next.
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17: If you are struggling with substance abuse, alcohol, pills, whatever it may be, first of all, it's nothing to be ashamed of. We know addiction is a brain disease, and we also know getting into recovery can be tough. Also, in case this helps, I want to tell you about a new study out of Harvard School of Public Health, which found that spiritual belief, the idea of a steady religious practice, had a protective effect from addiction. Experts we talked to told us there were probably a few reasons why this might be the case. Number one, excessive drug and alcohol use would not be the norm in a religious community, and people want to fit in. Two, a belief in a higher power provides people with hope and solace, great foils for addiction. And three, and I think there's some merit to this, regular attendance in a faith community also provides connection. Just like in AA, camaraderie and social support is often what you need. I'm Dr. Sanjay Gupta, helping you live a better life.
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2: Both sides are shooting at each other, but the president says peace talks with Iran are continuing. I'm Cameron Fairchild from the WBAP 24-Hour Breaking News Center.
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3: Looking at the wreck here on 75 at Knox Henderson southbound, your exit ramp is still blocked. They did open up that right lane, but they're poking over just a smidgen into it. Traffic's still slow for probably about 5 to 10 minutes through there. I-30 westbound at Ridge Road, the right side of the roadway. Two right lanes were blocked at last check and almost a half hour to get around it. And then eastbound I-20 at 287, you've got two right through lanes on I-20 block. That's going to be at least a half hour on I-20, and the east loop is feeling as well. Our next update within 10 minutes with WBAP's First Traffic on the Ones. I'm Julie Hardy.
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2: From the WBAP On-Time Experts 24-7 Weather Center, it's going to be plenty warm today. We'll have 88 this afternoon. That's about normal. Here we are just about into June. Mostly sunny and warm. Isolated afternoon thunderstorms are still possible today. High 88, low tonight 73. Tomorrow, mostly sunny with a high near 90. We can move that up to 91 on Saturday. Probably 92 or 93 Sunday and Monday. And we're going to start feeling some Gulf humidity and some heat stress next few afternoons as well. Right now we have 68 degrees in Fort Worth, 71 degrees in Dallas. I'm meteorologist Brad Barton.
6: News brought to you by the Good Contractors List. President Trump says ceasefire talks with Iran continue as both sides exchange fire.
7: Over the weekend, President Trump said a deal with Iran was largely negotiated. Now he says talks aren't quite there yet, but he still says an agreement is within reach.
8: Iran is very much intent. They want very much to make a deal. So far, they haven't gotten there. We're not satisfied with it, but now we will be.
7: Perhaps complicating matters, this morning the Islamic Revolutionary Guard Corps says it targeted a U.S. airbase in what CENTCOM calls an egregious ceasefire violation. And CENTCOM says Iran launched a ballistic missile toward Kuwait that was successfully intercepted by Kuwaiti forces. Iran calls it retaliation after U.S. forces shot down five Iranian one-way attack drones over the Strait of Hormuz.
6: Fox's Madeline Rivera reports President Trump says the U.S. is in no rush to get a deal done. Sex at birth and religion, two of the issues defining the Texas Senate race between Republican Attorney General Ken Paxton and Democrat James Tallarico. Tallarico under fire for insisting God is non-binary and that there are six sexes. Paxton says there's no way Texans will vote for a leftist Democrat for Senate.
9: I think he got lost and ended up in the wrong state. He should be in California, not in Texas.
6: Another issue in the race, border security. On Fox's Hannity, Paxton says Tallarico wants open borders. Tallarico does say there should be a welcome mat at the border. Call it the FIFA effect. As FIFA is under fire for questionable ticket pricing policies, local businesses are jacking up their prices for the upcoming World Cup. Hotels in Arlington, Fort Worth, Grand Prairie, marking up room prices 600%, charging up to $850 or more each night for a room which normally goes for about $150. Uber and Lyft have implemented what they call World Cup surge zones around Arlington. They plan to charge up to $180 for a ride, which usually costs $35. Bars also taking the opportunity to jack up their prices. Some in the Arlington Entertainment District plan to charge covers up to $50 just to watch matches on television, and they do warn they plan to inflate the costs of their drinks by up to 30%.

0: report by the New York Times and San Antonio Express News exposes extreme tactics used on children for minor infractions. Body camera footage and records detail officers slamming a teenager into a metal cart. That one happened in Irving. Pinning an asthmatic student to the floor and blinding a girl with pepper spray and kneeling her to the ground. The report warns a severe lack of state oversight leaves campus police with no accountability. Your Money News brought to you by NetWorthRadio.com. ExxonMobil relocation affirmed. ExxonMobil shareholders have approved moving the oil giant's legal home from New Jersey to Texas, cementing its operational ties to its Irving headquartered presence. I'm Cameron Fairchild. Keep connected, DFW. 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
2: Rangers leave two on base in the first with one out, and it ends up proving costly in a 4-3 loss to the Astros. Skip Schumacher discussing the missed opportunities.
3: The first inning, we had a real chance to put up a crooked number. Jock, the leadoff hit, we had guys on base, and we got one run, but I felt like we could have scored multiple runs there.
2: Rangers and Astros again tonight at 7:05. Hurricanes cruise by the Canadiens with a 4-0 shutout in Game 4 of the NHL Eastern Conference Final. Carolina heads home for Game 5 tomorrow, holding a 3-1 series lead. Early groups getting started at the Charles Schwab Challenge in Fort Worth. Local product Scotty Scheffler and Jordan Spieth both skipping the event, but Texas Tech's Ludwig Oberg will tee off at 12:25. I'm Ryan Baldwin on WBAP from 96.7 and 13 in the ticket.
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8: Well, among our top stories, the ceasefire in the Middle East looking kind of shaky right now. U.S. forces in Iran just traded a round of strikes around the Strait of Hormuz. President Trump said that he's not rushing into a bad deal just to stop the fighting. He said, we'll do what we have to do. So,
4: another big story that was breaking yesterday came from the Trump cabinet meeting. I know that does not sound very exciting, but to some it is. So here you go.
8: Especially, who would those some be? How would that be you?
4: I love a cabinet meeting. Okay?
5: Me?
4: I love a cabinet meeting.
5: You know, a good cabinet meeting, bottle of wine, and some sex after.
8: Yeah.
5: I tell you, you can't have a better day.
8: Yeah, I can't think of anything I'd rather be doing.
4: Ernie is always hounding us about the fraud. Why aren't they doing anything about the fraud? So here's what they're doing, all right? The chief of the Small Business Administration, Kelly Loeffler, reveals that they have found $200 billion in fraudulent PPP loans. That's the COVID loans. Remember that? $200 billion in fraud.
9: It's taxpayer money. And so you think about, at the SBA, we found $200 billion in fraudulent PPP loans that the Biden administration tried to hide and forgive and sweep under the rug. We've turned the first $22 billion of that over to Treasury for collections and to DOJ for prosecution. Our Inspector General is already announcing that people are going to jail. There are jail sentences now being served. We've announced that 140,000 people have been barred from ever getting SBA loans again, defrauding the government for about $9 billion.
5: May I ask you a question, if you don't mind? I think I touched on this yesterday. So if I had applied for $1 million for my new charity, Shave the Whales, not save.
8: Shave them.
5: Shave the Whales. And it gets okayed and I get $1 million. Okay? Now then, whose fault is it? Is it the government's for okaying that $200 billion? Oof. And they're coming back now saying, oh, that's fraudulent. Well, they okayed it.
8: Yeah, well, how many whales have you shaved?
5: Seven.
8: Yeah. I'm not sure that's good enough.
4: Yeah, it would need to be more, for sure.
5: Yeah. I don't know. I got them right behind the flipper.
8: Okay.

0: What has happened to this show?
1: I know. Good. But I'm serious as I can be about the $200 billion. It was approved.
2: In fraudulent loans. Yeah, I don't know. You're right. Somebody did have to check off on that. They're saying the previous administration did. Maybe they shouldn't have.
1: Yeah.
3: All right, coming up at 7:17, because Carla wants it, we're going to talk more about the cabinet meeting.
2: Yes!
3: Because it's what she lives for. Evan Brown from Fox News Radio joins us. He'll have some insider information whether or not RFK wrangled some snakes in the middle of it. 7:11 right now, traffic and weather. Here is Julie DeHardy.
4: Westbound I-30 at Ridge Road. So right before you get onto the Lake Ray Hubbard Bridge, we've got the right side of the roadway blocked off. And you've got a good 45-50 minute backup because of this. Also, 75 south on your exit ramp to Knox Henderson is still going to be blocked. That's going to be about a 10-minute delay. Center lane's blocked on 35E northbound at Woodall Rogers now with an accident. So that is starting to stack everybody up in the downtown Dallas area for an extra 10 minutes. 20 eastbound at 287, only the left lane is getting by. That's going to take at least 30-40 minutes to get through. The east loop is affected as well. And now we're wrecking the left lane, north loop 820 eastbound at Marine Creek Parkway, already seeing about a 10-minute holdup. Our next update within 10 minutes with WBAP's first traffic on the ones. I'm Julie DeHardy.
0: WBAP weather for Milestone Heating, AC, Plumbing, Electrical, and more. We got up to 85 degrees yesterday, 85 degrees, and some people got 2-3 inches of rain, especially on the east side of Dallas and also in portions of Collin County and Rockwall County and so forth. But DFW Airport actually picked up 0.02 inches. That was about it. So look for a high today of 88, and we're going to see a couple afternoon thunderstorms. Right now, we're already starting to see some storms that are just building up now. There's one just south of Wichita Falls showing a little bit of maybe an indication of some hail in it, and some rain just moved through Possum Kingdom right now, and it's pretty well falling apart. But these storms could be around this afternoon, 10-20% coverage at most. High today, 88, low tonight, 73. Tomorrow, just mostly sunny and warm with a high of 90. We're going to be 91 on Saturday. And then our highs will be in the lower 90s Sunday and Monday as we move into June. But the Gulf humidity is going to make it feel more like it's close to 100 in the afternoons. Right now, we have 2 miles visibility in Mesquite. There's some fog out there to the east side. 68 degrees in Fort Worth, 71 in Dallas. WBAP Weather, a service of Milestone Home Services. 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
16: If you are struggling with substance abuse, alcohol, pills, whatever it may be, first of all, it's nothing to be ashamed of. We know addiction is a brain disease, and we also know getting into recovery can be tough. Also, in case this helps, I want to tell you about a new study at a Harvard School of Public Health, which found that spiritual belief, the idea of a steady religious practice, had a protective effect from addiction. Experts we talked to told us there were probably a few reasons why this might be the case. Number one, excessive drug and alcohol use would not be the norm in a religious community, and people want to fit in. Two, a belief in a higher power provides people with hope and solace, great foils for addiction. And three, and I think there's some merit to this, regular attendance in a faith community also provides connection. Just like in AA, camaraderie and social support is often what you need. I'm Dr. Sanjay Gupta, helping you live a better life.
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2: Mark Lee, Van Camp, and Robbins, a super fun show. They definitely bring you stories that the mainstream media just loves to not cover. They're a lot of fun. Check them out today, 11 to 2, only on WBAP 719. So glad to have you with us this Thursday morning. And right now, live on the Clarity Windows and Doors Newsline, we say good morning to Fox News Radio's Eben Brown joining us to talk. Cabinet meeting, I know it doesn't sound very exciting, but they really uncovered a lot, and they covered a lot of ground yesterday. Eben, good morning.
22: Good morning.
2: What were the highlights? Yes, we've hit on a few of the fraud, but I know they were also talking about Iran and so on and so forth. What was your gist?
22: So, yeah, I mean, Iran did take up a lot of the oxygen, as you would imagine. The president continues to insist that Iran wants a deal. The problem is every time they seem to get close to it, it looks like Iran likes to torpedo that by saying, we never agreed to any of this. And then, as it happened this week, the missing Ayatollah, the son of the last Ayatollah that no one has seen since then, issues, or at least someone issues in his name on his account, a very, very long tweet storm, like, you know, something like 24 tweets in a row or something, about how they're going to target, you know, the U.S. bases in the Gulf are not safe because we are going to target them and this, that, and the other thing. And Israel is collapsing and the United States is cowering in fear and la, la, la, la, la. No one, of course, in their right mind believes any of that. There were some strikes perhaps directed on U.S. bases like in Kuwait. They were easily, intercepted. But Iran seems to be defiant towards the end. And the president has said that Iran must not have a nuclear weapon. And that is the goal. When asked if the president cares whether or not this impacts the midterms, he said, I don't, which is refreshing for a politician to say that I won't make decisions based on what's good for my political outcomes. I'm going to make decisions based on what the goal actually is. And of course, that goal is for the Islamic Republic to never have a nuclear weapon, because they don't they're not interested in one. And for deterrence purposes, they're interested in one for offensive purposes. They have said that they come out under, when they're under pressure, they say we're not pursuing a nuclear weapon. And then they say, well, yeah, we are pursuing a nuclear weapon because they want to use it.
3: Do we still know who we're dealing with over there? I'm assuming that the government knows they're dealing with a government, but it seems like the Revolutionary Guard are kind of doing whatever they want on their own. And I'm beginning to wonder if some of the responses from the government that they're dealing with is just simply to keep the Revolutionary Guard from coming and killing them.
22: Very possible. It does appear that these different groups are pretty fractured. at this point. And the main, the main thing is that Iran could be stalling as much as possible. Their goal is to survive till tomorrow. And because if they survive, they say, we defeated the Americans. They couldn't get rid of us. I think you are dealing with groups of people that are probably not negotiating in good faith.
3: Yeah.
22: And I think President Trump knows that, but he likes to exhaust diplomacy. That's always sort of been his MO. But when he does use the military, he uses it decisively and, with no punches pulled.
3: This is Fox News Radio's Evan Brown with us on the Clarity Windows and Doors Newsline. Evan, thank you very much. We appreciate it.
22: You're welcome.
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0: Two right lanes block westbound I-30 Ridge Road before you get onto the Lake Ray Hubbard Bridge. So you're backed up through 551. Give yourself about 45 minutes to get through that mess. Also, if you're trying to travel in downtown Dallas, we've got a wreck on 35 northbound at Woodall Rogers. They've blocked off the two inside lanes now, so everybody's trying to shove themselves over to the right, and it's kind of messy. Traffic's pretty solid through the downtown area. As you're coming from 8th Street on 35, it's probably going to take you about 30 minutes. Southbound 75, your exit ramp to Knox Henderson, still blocked, and they opened up the right lane, but they're hanging over just slightly with the nose of the police car, so it's making things a little bit slower than usual. We're about 15 minutes on that roll. And if you're traveling on eastbound I-20 at 287, only the left lane's getting through. So you're about 30-40 minutes now from campus. The east loop backs you up to about the 287 merge, so that's going to take you about 20-30 minutes. North loop 820 eastbound before you get to Marine Creek Parkway. This wreck was on the left side at last check. Traffic's backed up about 10 minutes. Our next update within 10 minutes with WBAP's first traffic on the ones. I'm Julie DeHarty.
3: From the WBAP On-Time Experts 24-7 Weather Center, it's beginning to feel like summer. 90 degrees for the high tomorrow, 88 today, 90 tomorrow, 91 on Saturday, and an isolated thunderstorm cannot be ruled out, at least through the end of today. Okay, some isolated storms are off to the northwest of us right now, moving this general direction. Isolated afternoon storms, high 88, low tonight 73, and we're going to be in the low 90s tomorrow all the way through the weekend. Right now, 68 degrees in Fort Worth, 71 in Dallas. I'm meteorologist Brad Barton.
1: I ate a bowl of strawberries yesterday.
3: Did you?
1: And then I come in this morning and Carla has sent this audio in of the fact that strawberries that you buy at the store are covered in poisons
2: this
1: and
2: is
1: pesticides.
2: It's
1: and
2: so I struggle to buy fruit anymore because I'm like, am I just ingesting straight up chemicals?
4: No, you're not. Buy fruit. Buy it.
1: Well, listen to this lady.
4: Yeah, but just get it.
1: Well, this lady did an experiment with strawberries.
23: Yeah. I got these from Aldi. They looked pretty normal to me, but I cut it in half and I brought it outside to my sidewalk. Anytime we leave anything, even a little piece of cat food that falls down, there are ants and flies on it immediately. I also put one in my bird feeder to see if the squirrels would eat it. After sitting there for a couple of hours, nothing was getting close to it. There are ants around, but they were not getting on the strawberry. It's been out probably 12 hours by now, and look, there's nothing changed about it. It didn't wilt with the heat. Flies are not even getting on it. The flies are getting on the cat food that is on the other wall, the other side of the sidewalk, and there's an ant bed right here. Those ants did not care about that strawberry whatsoever.
2: Yep.
4: So you should be eating cat food instead of strawberry.
2: That's the moral.
4: Is that the moral of that story?
2: But anyway, I'm going to do this, y'all. So I'm going to take up a pool for some strawberry money. I'm going to go get some strawberries and slice them up. I'm going to stick them out back and see what happens.
1: You know,
4: I'm worn out over all this. I really am. Huh?
3: You're just going to have to peel your strawberries.
4: Yeah.
2: Brad?
24: I thought you're supposed to wash them with like vinegar or something.
2: No, not. Well, ooh. Yes. Okay, ooh. I used to do that, but then I also
24: vinegar. Yeah,
2: a diluted mixture or whatever, and you let them in there, and then you rinse them well. But then I read you should not do that for things with peels like that are very soft and they're very absorbent kind of things. Don't do that. And so now I don't know what. I've seen videos where they put like baking soda and vinegar or something on blueberries, and then you see worms come out, and I'm like, oh my goodness gracious.
4: Good God.
2: All right, extra fiber. I get it, but I don't want it.
1: So it's kind of like a kolache.
4: Exactly. You know, here's a trivia thing for you.
2: Okay.
4: Strawberries are the only fruit that have their seeds on the outside.
2: That's look right. at you, Hal J. That's right. Yes.
1: Wow.
2: You learned something new every
4: How about
2: day.
4: That?
2: Well, he's a
1: I'm
2: brilliant
1: just,
2: man.
1: I'm touched by he's this a to know man. That you've been following the story for us.
4: I'm a walking Mensa member, aren't I?
2: Oh, wow.
4: The natural way. Oh. Ernie comes up with this crap that he plays with when he feels like it.
1: Coming up... I don't, something's coming up.
2: All right. And also straight ahead, they are, yes, shooting at each other, but U.S. and Iran are still talking peace. Go figure.
4: Okay. All right. Here we are. Summertime. 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
15: A Better Life with Dr. Sanjay Gupta.
16: We've talked a lot about measles over the past year, but mumps has largely flown under the radar, even though it's been making a bit of a comeback as well. That's because fewer people are getting the MMR vaccine, which stands for measles, mumps, and rubella. The vaccine's been around for decades. It is effective. It is safe. What makes mumps outbreaks difficult to contain is that symptoms usually don't appear for 2 to 3 weeks after someone's been exposed. And that can make it hard to pin down where that exposure took place. And someone who is infected can transmit the virus to someone else before they are symptomatic. If you get sick, which could manifest like a run-of-the-mill respiratory virus or the telltale swelling of your cheeks and jaw, all you can really do at that point is to treat the symptoms and also isolate yourself so you don't infect anyone else. I'm Dr. Sanjay Gupta, helping you live a better life.
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0: We've got a big wreck near downtown Dallas, 35E northbound at Woodall Rogers. We've got only a couple of right lanes getting by, so all those three inside lanes are blocked. You're backed up all the way to Clarendon. That's going to be at least an hour delay. You could hop off at Illinois, hang left, and take Hampton all the way across to I-35. That's your alternate. Also, if you're traveling south on 75, your exit ramp and part of that right lane at Knox Henderson is blocked. You're backed up about 15, 20 minutes. Still there in the two right lanes, 30 westbound at Ridge Road. You're backed up almost an hour now as you come from 551. 20 eastbound at 287. We've got two right lanes blocked, so one good lane to the left is all you got, and you've got 30 to 40 minutes of a delay, and that also affects the East Loop. Three left lanes blocked on the East Loop northbound Glenview Pipeline, and that's already backing us up for about 15. North Loop 820 eastbound Marine Creek there on the left side, and that's a 10 to 15 minute backup. Our next update within 10 minutes with WBAP's first traffic on the ones. I'm Julie DeHardy.
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12: From the WBAP On-Time Experts 24-7 Weather Center, mostly sunny and warm, high about 88 this afternoon, watching a couple of thunderstorms well off to the northwest. I'll put that up on our X feed and our Facebook page. You can see where the storms are. They're coming down this way, so we'll watch that. 88 for the high this afternoon, low tonight 73. Tomorrow, mostly sunny with a high of 90, 91 on Saturday, and then Gulf humidity comes roaring back for the first few days of June. Right now, we have 68 degrees in Fort Worth, 71 in Dallas. I'm meteorologist Brad Barton.
29: News brought to you by Visionary Wellness and Imaging. The U.S. and Iran trade fresh military strikes, shattering the ceasefire. American forces launched strikes near a busy port, downing several drones. Iran retaliated by targeting a U.S. airbase. Neighboring Kuwait intercepted stray missiles. President Trump says diplomatic talks, though, are proceeding, but insists he will not be rushed into a deal. A backlash has forced the Fort Worth School District to reassign a newly hired high school principal. Shema Alzubi was removed from her role at Western Hills High School after her social media posts were exposed. Critics labeled the post extremist, pointing to messages supporting Sharia law, calling Jerusalem the capital of Palestine, and endorsing the Black Lives Matter movement. Fort Worth ISD has pulled the hiring announcement for Alzubi from its social media and placed her in a non-campus position, pending an investigation into whether her posts violate district employee policies. Dallas residents about to see higher Atmos energy bills.
13: The city council just approved a rate increase for Atmos energy, and starting June 1st, the average household will pay between $9 and $46 more every month. That's about $1.50 less, or I should say $9.46 a month. That's about $1.50 less than what Atmos asked for. Some of you will remember this is on top of a nearly $8 a month increase just approved last year. Atmos says the money will improve some of the dated infrastructure and replace old gas lines.
29: WFAA's Chris Lawrence reporting. Governor Greg Abbott issues a warning to public university presidents confirming the state's undergraduate tuition freeze will remain locked in through next school year. Your money news brought to you by NetWorthRadio.com.
14: 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Those are goods that are designed to last over 3 years, like cars and washing machines. West Texas Intermediate crude, wow, spiking $2.19, $90.88 to start the day. The Dow down 106 points, 50,500 at the open. NASDAQ's down 0.2%. 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
1: Jacob DeGrom goes six innings, allowing two runs in the Rangers' 4-3 loss to the Astros. The right-hander not happy with giving up his team's lead twice in the defeat.
3: We get the lead twice and I give it up, so got to do better with having shutdown innings when we score. And, you know, I wasn't able to do that. Both times we took the lead, I went right back out there the next inning and gave it up, so that part's frustrating.
1: Last of the four-game series tonight at 7:05. Spurs hosting Game 6 against the Thunder tonight, trailing 3-2 in the NBA West Finals. San Antonio has defended home court well this playoffs, 5-3 so far, tip-off at 7:30. Round 1 of the Charles Schwab Challenge getting underway this morning with early golfers teeing off at 7. Reigning champion Ben Griffin will get started at 12:15 today in Fort Worth. I'm Ryan Baldwin on WBAP from 96.7 at 13th in the Ticket.
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20: Things getting a little tense in the Middle East. Again, the U.S. and Iran traded direct military strikes near the Strait of Hormuz. President Trump said he's in no rush to sign a peace deal. He's dismissing rumors that the two sides are close to an agreement. He said, I'll wait it out if I have to.
0: But we will follow it minute by minute right here on WBAP.
20: To the point where you will miss nothing.
0: Don't worry about that. Not one drone attack, nothing at all.
20: Okay.
0: Hey, did you guys hear about the Alabama TV station that was hit by a tornado Monday night? So, Brad, you were probably tracking that system that kind of came through, and there were tornadoes. I don't know about fatalities for sure, but they were broadcasting live when it hit their station, and their weatherman, bless his heart, Jordan Ambrose, just kept on the broadcasting.
21: 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Get in your safe space. Looks like we've heard glass break. If we're on air, if we can cut in onto live TV, a tornado has just gone through the station here at WDHN. A tornado has just come through. We're live here at WDHN. A tornado has just came through the station. We heard glass shattering. We're going to get this to the National Weather Service. If anybody can get to the National Weather Service right now, a tornado has just came through the station.
20: Let me ask you now, if the tornado really hit the station, how is he still broadcasting? How is there still power?
0: I don't know that it was a very big one.
20: A little tornado.
0: Just a little
20: tiny,
0: baby
20: weeny,
0: tornado.
20: Lady-like
4: yeah.
20: tornado.
4: Yeah,
20: it
4: yeah.
0: knocked the Damn. H out of their calls. You know, you know how they have the tower out front with the letters, the call signal?
4: Uh-huh.
0: I think it knocked one of those letters out, and blew in a window, something
20: and then
0: like
20: it
0: that.
20: Spelled P. People just drove by, and that's what the tower said. Hey, there's the P station.
0: But our very own weatherman, Brad Barton, himself has broadcast through many a tornado, I think.
4: Yeah, just not on top of the radio station. No. That's
0: but
4: nice
0: close. Thing, huh? I mean, you were. Yeah, we were at the other place when the Fort Worth tornado touched down.
4: It came really close to Arlington. Yeah, it came through. We had people out there, and of course, quite a bit of hail with that, too. But yeah, just... tornadoes are so random. Your chances of being struck by one are just astronomical.
0: Oh, I know. It.
4: It's hardly any at all.
20: But you know, it seems like tornado chasers know where to go.
4: Oh yeah,
20: they seem to be able to find them. I mean, it's much better technology now than it was back when Twister came out. And I was invited to go on a tornado chase, and what I saw was 300 miles of nothing.
4: Yeah, that's right. Yeah,
20: yeah.
4: Nothing happened. Sometimes.
0: Yeah, now
4: Twister started it all, did they?
20: Kind of.
4: It started the storm chasing, didn't it?
22: Oh, no. That's gone on for years.
0: Oh, I used to.
4: Oh, is that right?
0: Okay. When I was a reporter, I'd say, go find the tornado. I'm going.
4: Now,
0: I'm on my way.
4: They used, back in the day, though, they used ham radios. They used amateur radios in their cars and that sort of thing. And I would monitor the ham radio storm spotters around the area. Now, of course, it's all on cell phones.
0: And back then, we didn't really know, okay, so you have to be on this side of the storm, so if you don't want to get blown away or be on this. And now they know exactly where to go, where to get that great shot.
4: Yeah,
0: see some incredible video.
4: Yeah.
0: But to your point, Brad, I remember that day there was 19 tornadoes touched down in one day. Remember that?
4: Mm-hmm.
0: Blew over some 18-wheelers, but all over the Metroplex, 19. Donald and Dean were real little. I remember this. Because our alarm started going off, and I said, get in the bathroom, I'm going to go out and roll some tape on this for the station, because it was hailing, and they were saying, no, Mommy, come with us. And we had a brief moment. I said, just get in the tub. Anyway, they didn't want me to go
20: that
0: outside.
20: That was a nightly thing, though. They never want to get in the tub.
4: Exactly. Yeah, yeah.
20: Anyway, no big deal.
0: 19 tornadoes, and not one soul perished.
4: 19?
0: Yeah, he remembers the day.
23: I think Twister actually raised the fact, like,
2: increase the fascination of tornadoes and storm chasing and stuff like that. Because I remember doing, it was KCEN Channel 6, I think they're Channel 9 now, but in Central Texas, they had something like we do now with WeatherCon. Mm-hmm. They have that. It was like a storm, like a tornado convention or something, or a WeatherCon that they had in Central Texas with the meteorologist there.
4: Yeah.
2: And they showed footage from Twister, and they were talking about like the scale and everything, and that was pretty cool.
4: Yeah. Twister, I thought, was a great movie. They should have left out the flying cow. That was the only part I thought they shouldn't have put that in there.
2: That was great, though. My feeling was
20: if the cow was being picked up and carried over, why isn't the truck being picked up?
2: Yeah,
4: they should have left out the flying cow.
5: That's Hollywood.
4: You know? I know it. Maybe a flying unicorn or something like that. Yeah, but more believable. Mm-hmm. Yes. Uh-huh. A flying meteorologist. There goes Brad.
2: Oh, there we go.
20: How about your grandmother in a rocking chair knitting?
4: Exactly.
20: Like
4: yeah.
20: The Wizard of Oz.
4: Exactly. Yeah.
22: A flying horse you rode in on.
4: Yeah.
20: Scott Robbins of Markley Van Camp and Robbins joins us at 7:47 right now. 7:41 traffic and weather with Julie DeHardy.
0: Just found a new wreck for you. Northbound 35 in Louisville at Main Street. They're blocking the right lane, so you're single file to the left. You're already backed up to Business 121. So that's going to add probably 15 minutes to your ride. Now, 30 westbound Ridge Road. We've got a couple of right lanes blocked in Rockwall. You're backed up beyond 551, so that's going to be close to an hour delay. 35E northbound, just past Woodall Rogers. Only the two right lanes are getting by. You've got a big squeeze going on there. Traffic's backed up almost to Illinois. That's going to be at least an hour. You could take Illinois to Hampton, and Hampton will run you right over to I-35. 75 southbound, your exit ramp to Knox Henderson, and part of that right lane is still blocked, so that's an extra 15 minutes to your drive. 20 eastbound at 287, we've got a couple of right lanes blocked, so you're single file to the left, and you're backed up 30-40 minutes along 20, as well as the East Loop. East Loop northbound Glenview Pipeline, couple of right lanes blocked on this one. You're already backed up about 20 minutes. Then the left lane's blocked on the North Loop eastbound at Marine Creek. That's a good extra 15 for you. And 35W northbound Sycamore School. Checking in with the wreck in the left lane. You're backed up already at least 5 extra minutes. Our next update within 10 minutes with WVAP's first traffic on the ones. I'm Julie Hardy.
22: From the WVAP On-Time Experts 24-7 Weather Center, we're going to be mostly sunny and warm with a couple isolated showers and thunderstorms around this afternoon. High today, about 88. Winds out of the northwest, 8 to 10 miles an hour. Tonight, slight chance of storms, low 73. Tomorrow, mostly sunny, high of 90. We should be just about rain-free, but not humidity-free. That's coming back, roaring back the first few days of June. Right now, it's 68 degrees in Fort Worth, 70 at DFW. I'm meteorologist Brad Barton.
6: After covering for Biden, it takes a giant pair of you-know-what for the media to raise concerns about Trump's mental health. That's on the James Show at 2:05. You'll hear me address some of the Christian-based critiques of Senate candidate James Tallarico at 3:05. The bombs are dropping in Iran again. We'll debate the efficacy of beating the Ayatollahs into submission at 4:15. That's coming up today, 2:05. On the James Show with me, James Parker, on your Texas voice for common sense, News Talk 820 and 93.3 FM, WBAP.
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10: Colleague of mine was telling me the other day about how their Instagram feed is filled with videos, most of them kind of funny, about how grandparents and friends tend to bulldoze new parents out of the way to get to see their baby. As a dad of three daughters, I know how life really does become all about them the moment those kids are born. But I also know parents are still people, too, who need their own attention beyond being mom or dad. And moms, in particular in those early years, can feel especially invisible in the eyes of other people. So what can you do to stop contributing to what is known as maternal invisibility? Women we spoke to said these two things were the most helpful. When people stopped to ask how they could best support them, number one, or when they took the initiative to handle certain tasks that obviously needed to be done. I'm Dr. Sanjay Gupta, helping you live a better life.
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15: Mark Lee Van Camp and Robbins coming up today at 11 o'clock right here on WB. We just so happen to have Scott Robbins on with us right now on the Clarity Windows and Doors Newsline. With a sneak peek of the big show, we're hearing from Jill Biden. That was a whopper of a bombshell.
16: How about it?
15: I know it.
16: Mm-hmm. I mean, we all knew that.
15: Yeah.
16: You know, and we all were like, what's going on? What's wrong with him? But we kind of were used to it at that point. But Jill Biden just said in an interview, I guess it's in some book coming out, that she thought her husband, Joe Biden, while debating Donald Trump, was having a stroke.
15: Mm-hmm. Yep. She said she was scared to death. But then she said, oh, but afterwards, he was fine. Everything went back to normal. He was fine.
16: Or remember what she said. You were so good, Joe. You answered all the questions.
15: Mm-hmm. That was
16: very
15: strange.
16: They were going to put something on the refrigerator that he colored. You know, it's like, Joe, you were so good. Unbelievable. Mm-hmm. So anyway, more on that coming up. Ebola screening has begun at a lot of airports across the country. If you're coming in from those parts of the world that have Ebola outbreaks, you will be scanned or screened when you come in. Now, I don't know what that involves, whether it's a questionnaire you have to fill out or whether they actually, you know, the test, you do the temperature thing again. I have no idea. But at any rate, that's going on. Also, it apparently seems to me, after watching all the media accounts, that James Tallarico has become Beto 2.0. Mm. He's like the darling of the media scene now. And again, I don't know if that sways anyone one way or another, but that's out there.
4: You know, these the commercials between these two guys fixing to come up, Tallarico's already backing off the statement when he said God is non-binary.
15: Ah, you can't.
16: Right.
4: And that's too bad. He said it and he meant it at the time, and now he's like, oh, maybe I should try to play like I didn't say that.
16: Yeah, let me rephrase that. That was really
4: exactly,
16: out of
4: context.
16: That's not what I meant. Yeah, sorry. Okay. Sit down, dude.
4: Yeah, no kidding.
16: Also, there's a trans relocation crisis in this country, and Seattle wants to step in and fill the void. They're actually discussing this now seriously, like free room, free board, free medical, free everything, if you resettle in Seattle and leave your awful red state where you are, of course, being... You're negated. This is serious. They're doing this stuff right now. It's crazy.
4: You know what? I'm going to ask this. Why would a trans want to move to Seattle? What can I do to make my life worse?
16: Let me think about that.
4: Exactly.
16: Move to Seattle. That's it. Yes. A better tense. I don't know. and also, there's a study that's been done, and these are some scientists that got together, and I guess they studied a bunch of people, and they decided that in terms of number two during the day, they're saying between three times a day to three times a week is normal.
20: Three times a day?
16: three times a day. It was like nickel beer nights afterwards, right?
20: Yeah, that's a lot of bathroom time.
16: Yeah, yeah, three times a day or three times a week. There's a lot of difference between, and the best time is in the morning. They say.
20: All right. Well, I'll keep that in mind instead.
16: Just so you know, if that's what you're doing, you're totally fine right now.
4: I'd get tired of reading Boy's Life.
20: Yeah, that's true. That's funny. I read Hal's Life.
4: Oh, do you?
20: Yeah, I do. Yeah.
16: God, Boy's Life. Man, I used to look forward to Boy's Life coming in.
4: I know.
16: In the mail. That was the greatest.
4: Wasn't
16: thing
4: that great?
16: Ever,
4: wasn't that great? Yes.
16: Uh-huh. Well, let me ask you another question. Did you ever sell grit?
4: Did I ever sell grit?
16: The newspaper.
4: No.
16: The newspaper.
11: I remember it.
16: It was like a monthly that came out. Yeah.
4: No, I didn't. No.
11: Paul Harvey took a lot of his stuff from grit.
4: Huh.
16: Yes, he did. But anyway, yeah, so it was, yeah, I was a paper boy. I delivered papers for, you know, a couple, 3 years, I guess. Getting up on Sunday mornings, getting on the bike and chucking papers. Remember those papers, kids?
4: Oh,
16: those
4: yeah.
16: The things you used to get every day that told you the news. Yeah, that doesn't happen anymore. But at any rate.
20: All right.
16: There you go.
20: Scott Robbins, Mark Lee.
16: If you need any paperboy questions answered, I can do it.
4: All right, pal.
16: People that didn't pay for like weeks at a time. And they threatened to kidnap their dog. Yeah, so anyway.
20: I used to have the paperboy cash my paycheck.
4: There you go.
20: Just had enough money with him, thank God.
16: I'm familiar with that, too. Yeah, okay, thanks, guys.
20: Scott Robbins, Mark Lee Van Camp, and Robbins today at 11:05. Traffic and weather with Julie DeHart.
0: Checking out the situation in downtown Dallas, 35E northbound. This is going to be just past Woodall Rogers around Highline. They have opened up a couple of the inside lanes, but you still have two middle lanes blocked, and it's at least an hour delay coming from Illinois. You could get off there and go over to Hampton as your alternate. That'll get you to 35. Also, we've got this wreck on southbound 75. Your exit ramp and part of the right lane at Knox Henderson's blocked, so an extra 15 minutes for you. We do have a wreck on northbound 35 in Louisville at Main. The right lane is blocked. That's about a 15-minute backup. They just cleared 30 westbound at Ridge Road. Still at least a half-hour delay. Then 20 eastbound at 287. Only the left lane's getting by. That's at least an hour delay now coming from campus. The east loop is affected. Three right lanes blocked on East Loop 820 northbound at Glenview Pipeline. So that's backing you up for at least a half hour. North Loop eastbound Marine Creek is slow for about 10, 15 minutes. Watch for an accident in the area. And 35W northbound right around Sycamore School. They're still in the left lane. If you're coming from Burleson, you're going to need an extra 15. Our next update within 10 minutes with WBAP's first traffic on the ones. I'm Julie DeHardy.
11: From the WBAP On-Time Experts 24-7 Weather Center, something on the radar this morning. If we're here in Wichita Falls, pretty good little thunderstorm has finally grown up and is headed this way. See if it can hold together this far, but right now it's still hours away. Look for a high today of 88 this afternoon. Isolated thunderstorm possible, low tonight 73, and mostly sunny and warm tomorrow with a high of 90. We're going to wrap up the last few days of May, 91 degrees Saturday, 92 degrees on Sunday, and also by the first day of June, we're looking at a heat stress index close to 100. Right now, it's 68 degrees in Fort Worth, 71 in Dallas. I'm meteorologist Brad Barton.
12: Now, in case you missed it.
20: Well, when you were a kid, sometimes you'd venture far from home, and your parents would say, "Where have you been?" And you're grounded. You have to stay in this neighborhood.
13: Right. Not Gen Xers.
20: Yeah. Well, here's a kid. He's from Oregon. He decided he was going to sail solo from Oregon to Honolulu. No crew, no backup, just himself. He caught his own dinner, documented the whole thing on Instagram, and here he is after arriving in Hawaii.
14: Here's Ollie Berquist setting foot on land for the first time in 20 days. Berquist sailed from Northern California to Honolulu, documenting his solo journey on Instagram.
23: First 3 days was rough. I was just puking my guts out, and I was scared that I was like, oh, I don't know if I can keep food down. I'm like, ooh, I might have to turn into like San Francisco or something if I can't get used to this.
14: Though things turned around quickly.
23: I was just sitting in my cockpit, and then my rod started spinning down. I'm like, oh, no way. And then I started reeling, and I was like, uh-oh, this might be like a piece of trash or something. And then I saw it. I'm like, oh, this is so cool, and I played it up, and it was gave me like a lot of motivation.
14: Motivation that led to celebrations. The Oregon native turned 18 years old while at sea.
23: It's crazy. I did not think that all of you guys would be here.
20: A lot of people came out to see him coming in. You know, 17 years old and you're sailing across the Pacific Ocean. That's pretty impressive.
13: That's very cool.
4: No kidding.
13: What a cool, cool kid.
20: Would you let your... Now, here's my question. What kind of parents are going to let their kid go out on the ocean by himself?
1: You know, I thought about that because Dean is 17, Donald's 19, and I thought, But you know what? If they know how to sail, they've been doing it for a long time. If they know how to catch fish and they can cook it up, yeah.
4: Plus, Donald's 19. Mm-hmm. He's an adult.
1: Yes.
4: He can go if he wants to.
1: He can go, yeah. He doesn't need mommy's permission.
4: Exactly. Uh-huh. Dean's a little different.
1: A little bit different at, at 17.
4: But we talked about that rope you let out.
1: Oh, I know it.
4: You know, that rope that like you're it. Still letting out, Carla.
1: I don't like it. I want to bring it back in.
4: Yeah, I know it.
1: I know.
20: All right. Coming.
1: But good for him. That was so cool.
4: That's a cool story,
1: kid.
4: Yeah.
1: Mm-hmm.
20: All right. Coming up, it looks like there are going to be some big fights at the White House.
1: And we'll have the latest on the latest exchange of strikes, anyway, in the Middle East. It actually involves three countries now. Which ones? Cameron Fairchild has your 8 o'clock news next.
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10: How often do you stop to wonder whether you should share something that's revealing, maybe even embarrassing, with a partner, a friend, or even your boss? In her new book called Revealing, The Underrated Power of Oversharing, behavioral scientist Leslie John says doing just that can help you deepen relationships that are vital to your life. We need people to trust us in order to get things like love, friendship, and career success. That's what she told us. When you make yourself vulnerable by revealing something sensitive, it does make other people trust you. In turn, when you ask someone to reveal something about themselves, showing that interest will generally lead someone to like you more. Why? Because people like to be asked about themselves, she says. It also signals that they are discriminating and choosy, but in a good way. I'm Dr. Sanjay Gupta, helping you live a better life.
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0: It's two middle lanes now blocked downtown Dallas, 35E northbound past Woodall Rogers. Traffic's backed up to Illinois. That's about an hour delay. You could take Illinois to Hampton over to 35 as an alternate. Right lane's blocked on 35E southbound Harry Hines Raceway. That's a good 10 minutes. 75 southbound, your exit ramp and part of the right lane at Knox Henderson still blocked. At least 20 to 30 now as you come from Northwest Highway. Right lane in Louisville, 35E northbound at Main Street, a 15-minute backup. 20 eastbound at 287, still single file to the left, about an hour delay as you move that way from campus. East Loop feeling it too. East Loop northbound at Glenview Pipeline, couple of right lanes blocked, and that's about a 20-minute backup. Our next update within 10 minutes with WBAP's first traffic on the ones. I'm Julie Hardy.
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20: From the WBAP On-Time Experts 24-7 Weather Center, mostly sunny and warm with an isolated afternoon thunderstorm or two. We see some off to the northwest of us right now, still at least 100 miles off to the northwest of us. But some of those could be around this afternoon. The atmosphere is still kind of primed for that. 88 for the high today, low tonight 73. We'll be mostly sunny and warm tomorrow with a high of 90. And wrapping up the work week into the weekend, 91, 93, something like that, Saturday, Sunday, and Monday. And Gulf humidity is going to come back with both feet. Right now, it's 68 degrees in Fort Worth, 72 in Dallas. I'm meteorologist Brad Barton.
15: The U.S. and Iran launch a wave of direct military clashes. U.S. forces launched airstrikes, destroying Iranian missile bases and attack drones near the Strait of Hormuz. Iran launched a missile attack on Kuwait overnight. Peace talks in Qatar have completely stalled. President Trump says the U.S. will not grant sanctions relief to Iran, while Tehran faces a severe domestic crisis as its blocked oil storage reserves near a breaking point. A New York City man is sentenced for his role in a murder-for-hire plot orchestrated by the Iranian regime.
16: Jonathan Lodeholt of Staten Island has been sentenced to 10 years in prison for his part in the murder-for-hire plot to kill an Iranian dissident journalist at the behest of the Iranian regime. Lodeholt was charged with scheming to kill journalist and human rights advocate Masih Alinejad, who fled Iran for the U.S. in 2009. She became a target of the Iranian regime for publicly encouraging Iranian women to defy Iran's dress code, forcing them to cover up with headscarves. Lodeholt is the second defendant to be sentenced in what the Justice Department described as a stalk and murder plot against Alinejad. Ted Lindner, Fox News.
15: Don't be evil. An employee of a tech giant is charged with insider trading.
5: Software engineer Michele Spagnuolo is accused of using insider information from his employer, Google, to place bets on cryptocurrency-based prediction market Polymarket, allegedly earning $1.2 million for correctly betting on the outcome of the most searched person on Google in 2025, which turned out to be the singer David. Spagnuolo, an Italian citizen who lives in Switzerland, was brought before a federal judge in New York and charged with commodities fraud, wire fraud, and money laundering. Reports say he's been released on more than $2 million bond. Google says it's working with law enforcement and that Spagnuolo has been placed on leave. Lillian Wu, Fox News.
15: It's the end of an era for luxury shopping in North Texas. Jeweler Tiffany & Company will close its retail location at the Galleria, wrapping up a 45-year run at the shopping center. The surprise closure marks a shift in the local luxury landscape as major brands reevaluate their brick and mortar strategies. Your money news brought to you by NetWorthRadio.com. Following that shock closure of Tiffany & Company, shoppers are noticing increasingly empty corridors at the Galleria. Retail occupancy there has slipped below 90%, lagging far behind the rest of the Metroplex. The visible decline is fueled by anchor vacancies, including the shuttered Nordstrom and an empty third level. I'm Cameron Fairchild. Keep connected, DFW, for the latest on the war in Iran. 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
4: Rangers can't replicate their offensive outburst from the previous night, falling 4-3 to the Astros. Skip Schumacher lamenting the lack of offense.
11: Those middle innings, we just couldn't get anything going. A lot of ground balls, weak contact. There wasn't much hard contact after that. Jake Berger made

0: Thunder. San Antonio trailing 3-2 in the series, but are 3.5-point favorites for the 7:30 tip. And the Hurricanes shut out the Canadiens 4-0 in the NHL Eastern Conference Final. Carolina up 3-1. NHL teams in that spot win the series 91% of the time. Game 5 tomorrow night. I'm Ryan Baldwin on WBAP from 96.7 and 13 to the ticket.
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5: Good morning. It's 8:08. Among our top stories, the fragile ceasefire in the Middle East looking kind of shaky right now. U.S. forces in Iran just traded a round of strikes around the Strait of Hormuz. President Trump making it clear he's not going to rush into a bad deal just to get a deal. So he's not in any hurry.
6: What ceasefire?
1: I know it.
5: Yeah, well, that's the question a lot of people are asking now. Is this really a ceasefire? Or are you just giving them one last chance? Now, speaking of fights at the White House on the lawn, the UFC will be having fights.
1: I like how you did that, Ernesto.
5: You like that way I tied that together?
1: Sure. So if you've seen any live shots lately of the White House, you see this kind of big monstrosity thing kind of coming up behind it, and you go, what is that? It's the UFC thing.
5: The historic fight card will take place June 14th as part of the America 250 celebration, making the nation's marking the nation's 250th anniversary. The semi-quincentennial one, showing the octagon on the White House South Lawn between beneath the massive overhead lighting and production structure known as the Claw.
1: The Claw. I knew that's what that thing is called. In case someone at the office asks you, you can tell them.
5: They're going to have a fan fest planned at the Ellipse. Bottom line is, it's kind of a big deal. There are about 5,000 spectators going to be on the South Lawn, mostly military personnel and invited guests.
1: Yeah.
6: What does this, what age group does this relate to?
5: This is young.
6: Is it all people or young, young men?
5: Young man, yeah.
1: Youngins?
6: 30-ish?
5: Yeah.
1: They say they're going to be 30s. They're going to be ticketing 85,000 people at the Ellipse. The tickets are free. So that, I mean, they're expecting a big old crowd, a huge crowd for it.
5: Well, it'd be kind of fun to go to see something on the White House lawn like that.
1: Yeah,
6: well, yeah, but different. You know, I mean, we have a president's been shot at 3 times. I don't understand why he's not going to be there though, is he?
5: Oh yeah. I think he's kind of
6: Is he going to be there?
5: I think he's the one kind of wanting to put it on.
7: He's big in MMA.
1: Yeah, he has a long-standing relationship with the main guy.
7: WrestleMania.
6: I don't know why you do it, but
5: it's not WrestleMania.
6: It's wrestling. It's
1: Wrestle. Yeah,
5: no, it's not WrestleMania either. All right, coming up at 8:17, the 5 things you need to know. 8:11, traffic and weather with Julie DeHardy.
8: I'm just checking out to see if this accident's still there, and yes, sure it is. Two center lines are blocked. This is 35 right around Highline. The northbound side, your delay is all the way back through Oak Cliff through Clarendon. You might just want to get off at Illinois and take that over to Hampton, and then Hampton will run you right over to I-35. Otherwise, it's probably close to an hour to get through there. Been there all morning long, southbound 75 on the exit ramp to Knox Henderson. A portion of the right lane still blocked. You're backed up through the Northwest Highway area. That's going to take you at least 30 minutes. Then 35E northbound at Main Street. They're in the right lane. That's about 15 minutes. And we still have a couple right lanes blocked on 20 eastbound at 287 in Arlington. So you're single file to the left. And you're looking at big delays from campus, probably close to an hour, and it also backs up the East Loop on that southbound side. Our next update within 10 minutes with WBAP's first traffic on the ones. I'm Julie D. Hardy.
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11: Well, a little crop of thunderstorms starting to show up here on radar south of Wichita Falls, headed in this general direction from the WBAP On-Time Experts 24-7 Weather Center. We're going to keep that isolated thunderstorm chance in the forecast probably all day long, and especially maybe this afternoon. High today 88, low tonight 73. And then it looks like we'll be drying out a little bit more. Tomorrow and Saturday, highs will be in the lower 90s. We'll see highs in the lower 90s Sunday and Monday, but a lot more Gulf humidity will be around. In fact, heat stress index forecast to be near 100 on Monday. So just be aware of that.

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8: Good morning, it's 8:18. Carla Marion, Hal Jay, and Ernie Brown. Hal is on vacation next week. Brad is on vacation next week. Monty is on vacation this week.
9: They're kind of on vacation right now. Listen to them going at it.
10: V-A-C-A-T-I-O-N. Remember the song?
9: You imagine him tomorrow.
10: In the summertime?
9: No.
10: Who sang it? Was it?
8: Hal, you're going to be phoning it in tomorrow.
9: Tomorrow
10: I'm phoning.
9: Wheels off.
10: Wheels off tomorrow, yes.
8: Yep.
10: Yes.
8: All right, let's do five things you need to know.
9: Joseph will look that up while we're doing
10: this. Yes.
9: Okay, the head of the Small Business Administration says they have found $200 billion in fraudulent PPP loans distributed by the previous administration, says they tried to cover it up. She says they've turned the first $22 billion of that over to the Treasury for collections and the DOJ for prosecution.
8: The EPA director says the previous administration also rushed to get billions of dollars to Democrats, including Stacey Abrams, before Donald Trump was actually sworn in. He said they got caught on video. A lot of media covered that, saying they were rushing to do so because they were afraid that once he was sworn in, the president would stop it, and he did. More than $29 billion has now been canceled.
9: A former senior CIA official under arrest on massive fraud charges, stealing 300 gold bars and secretly stashing them. That's worth about $40 million. He used his position to do so. He had a top secret security clearance. Investigators also finding $40 million in gold at his home, along with $2 million in cash.
8: A Florida man suing Carnival Cruise Line for $5 million. He apparently burned his feet on a hot pool deck. He claims he suffered severe second-degree burns to his feet after walking barefoot on the pool deck on the Carnival Magic. The lawsuit says Carnival failed to provide warnings about the dangerously hot deck.
9: It's a deck on a cruise, sir.
8: In the sun.
9: I know it.
8: Yeah.
9: Well, we'll see if he wins. We'll bring that to you. And happy National Hamburger Day, everybody.
10: Yes.
9: We don't want to get to fighting about who invented it and what's it called and all this. Everybody's right. How about that? Today actually wraps up National Burger Month and marks the beginning of the summer grilling season. Several places are offering deals today. So for lunch, check it out. Dairy Queen, Whataburger, a lot of places are offering deals. And this is not to be confused, they want to be very clear, with National Cheeseburger Day, which is September 18th.
8: And that's five things you need to know.
10: I understand that Jerry Reynolds this Saturday is going to be giving away up to 500 hamburgers free on his radio program this Saturday on WBAP. And a milkshake.
8: We'll ask him about that coming up because he's going to be joining us.
10: Oh, he is?
8: Yes, he is.
10: Okay.
8: Yeah. We're going to finally get the answer. Are extended car warranties worth the money? 8:21, traffic and weather with Julie DeHarty.
11: Looking at 35E northbound at right around Highline past Woodall Rogers. They just moved our wreck out of the middle of the roadway over to the right lane. So you still have a good 30, 40 minute backup coming from Clarendon. You could use Hampton as an alternate. And if you use Woodall Rogers, you're affected all the way from 45. So that's going to take you probably a half hour. Just cleared southbound 75 Knox Henderson. So the exit ramp in the lane is open. It's a slow roll as you come from Northwest Highway for about 15 minutes. Also 175 westbound at Stark. There's an accident reported in the left lane. A good 5 to 10 minutes for you. Right lane was still blocked at last check. 35E northbound at Main Street in Louisville, an extra 10 to 15. And a couple of right lanes still blocked on 20 eastbound at 287. So there's single file on the left side, and you're backed up about 45 minutes as you move that way from campus, and the East Loop is backed up about 45 minutes as well. Our next update within 10 minutes with WBAP's first traffic on the ones. I'm Julie DeHart.
8: From the WBAP On-Time Experts 24-7 Weather Center, a little cluster of thunderstorms. They kind of got going here in Wichita Falls southward, and it's tracking toward the DFW area, tracking probably still a couple hours away. Something else might develop between here and there, too. So we'll watch it. We do have that slight chance of rain in the forecast. 88 for the high this afternoon, 73 for the low tonight. Tomorrow, mostly sunny and warm with a high of 90, 91 on Saturday. We see 90s pretty much the whole first week of June, too. Right now, it's 68 degrees in Fort Worth, 72 in Dallas. I'm meteorologist Brad Barton.
12: 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Jerry, we've been having this debate in the studio. Are extended car warranties worth the money? What say you?
13: Well, I say that if you're smart about it, absolutely they are, because of repair costs today. 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Even an air conditioning compressor, just something simple that we know is going to fail at some point, is around $4,000. 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All she's doing is reading a script.
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13: 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And the other thing you got to remember, too, is if you're still within the original factory warranty, most of the time that's 3 years or 36,000 miles, you can buy a brand new car warranty, which is cheaper than waiting until after the original warranty goes out and then buying a used car warranty. You know, it's all actuarial tables, which cars are the most likely to break down. Those rates are higher, but people need to figure out how many miles a year they drive. And I've learned through the years, most people don't know. Figure that out so that you don't run out of mileage way before you run out of time.
10: I just want to jump in real quickly because we're going to run out of time. Speaking of time, I'm not going to ask you for a model of car, but a type of automobile that you better have a warranty on Would that be a, you know, you better have a warranty because it's going to cost you money. Would it be an SUV, a compact, battery powered? What would it be?
13: The more things that are on a car, the more things that can go wrong. And if I had a diesel engined vehicle, I would certainly have an extended warranty on it.
10: Okay.
8: All right.
10: Excellent.
8: Jerry Reynolds is the host of the Car Pro Saturdays 9 to 11 on WBAP. Jerry, as always, thank you so much for coming on with us this morning.
13: You guys have a great day.
8: All right. We'll talk to you this weekend. 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Also, we're going to play What Year Was It? 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
19: Making sure your kids get enough sleep. It's one of the most important things you can do for them as a parent, and yet it's often overlooked. Not only does sleep in the early years set the stage for mental and physical health, it also creates the foundation for how one sleeps later in life. That's according to the National Sleep Foundation. Now, that organization recommends 14 to 17 hours a night for newborns, 12 to 15 for infants, 11 to 14 for toddlers, 10 to 13 for preschoolers, and 9 to 11 for school-aged children. When it's age appropriate, start by talking to your kids about why sleep is important. It helps their body grow, helps their brains learn, helps their mood stay steady. Don't underestimate the importance of a routine. You can even narrate what you're doing step by step to help them along the way. I'm Dr. Sanjay Gupta, helping you live a better life.
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0: On the ones.
11: Pretty messy still in Arlington, eastbound I-20 at the 287 exit. We got two right lanes on 20 block. That leaves you single file to the left. And you're looking at close to an hour coming from Wichita, and it also backs you up on the East Loop all the way back onto 287. That's going to take you 30, 40 minutes. 183, westbound side, Euless, Maine. Couple of left lanes blocked and about a 10, 15-minute backup from the south entrance of DFW. Right lane's now blocked on 35E, northbound Woodall Rogers. Still a 30, 40-minute backup. 175 westbound, it starts in the left lane. That'll hold you up for about 10 minutes. And the right lane's still blocked in Louisville, 35E, northbound at Main Street. Give yourself an extra 10 to 15. Our next update within 10 minutes with WBAP's first traffic on the ones. I'm Julie D. Hardy.
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8: From the WBAP On-Time Experts 24-7 Weather Center, mostly sunny and warm with some isolated thunderstorms around. Some of them have just started coming across the Red River. And they're south of Wichita Falls right now. Pretty good little storms. We'll watch those. They're still a couple hours away unless something else develops right here on top of us. Our high today, 88. Low tonight, 73. Tomorrow will be mostly sunny and warm with a high of 90. And then our weather pattern is going to be very familiar. Summertime heat and humidity moving in this weekend into early next week. Right now we have 68 degrees in Fort Worth, 72 in Dallas. I'm meteorologist Brad Barton.
1: A maritime crisis is unfolding in the Middle East as global shipping giants completely abandon the Persian Gulf. Container ships are bypassing the Strait of Hormuz to avoid paying transit fees to Iran. They're choosing a lengthy detour around Africa instead. The mass diversion follows U.S. airstrikes, which crippled Iran's primary shipping hub. Economists warn the shipping chaos will spike freight rates by nearly 40%, threatening a global wave of consumer price hikes. Sex at birth and religion, two of the issues defining the Texas Senate race between Republican Attorney General Ken Paxton and Democrat James Tallarico. Tallarico under fire for insisting God is non-binary and that there are six sexes. Paxton says there's no way Texans will vote for a leftist Democrat for Senate.
23: I think he got lost and ended up in the wrong state. He should be in California, not in Texas.
1: Another issue in the race, border security, on Fox's Hannity. Paxton says Tallarico wants open borders. Tallarico does say there should be a welcome mat at the border. A backlash has forced the Fort Worth School District to reassign a newly hired high school principal. Shema Alzubi was removed from her role at Western Hills High School after her social media posts were exposed. Critics labeled the post extremist, pointing to messages supporting Sharia law, calling Jerusalem the capital of Palestine, and endorsing the Black Lives Matter movement. Fort Worth ISD has pulled the hiring announcement from social media and placed Alzubi in a non-campus position pending an investigation into whether her posts violate district employee policies. Dallas and Fort Worth school districts facing heavy criticism for blocking access to critical safety data. A joint investigation by the New York Times and San Antonio Express News reveals both Dallas and Fort Worth ISDs heavily restricted or even denied public records requests about police use of force against students. Investigative reporters say the North Texas district's weaponized privacy laws and law enforcement loopholes to completely withhold body camera footage and detailed officer logs, leaving parents in the dark over how campus police handle their children. Your money news brought to you by NetWorthRadio.com. The Dow Jones Industrial Average this hour down more than 320 points. NASDAQ Composite Index up 32.5 points. S&P 500 down just over a point. I'm Cameron Fairchild. Keep connected, DFW, for the latest on the war in Iran. 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
4: Jordan Alvarez, go-ahead homer in the eighth, gives the Astros a 4-3 win over the Rangers. Skip Schumacher rethinking his approach to the man who has hit five homers in the series.
5: Maybe I should have walked him. It's tough to walk the leadoff hitter, no doubt, in a tie game in the eighth inning. I don't know if I've ever done that before, but the way he's hitting, hindsight always is, you know, maybe we should have just put him on at that point.
4: First pitch for the finale at 7:05 tonight. Thunder can advance their second straight NBA Finals tonight when they face the Spurs in Game 6. OKC is 6-2 in closeout games in the last two postseasons. Tip-off at 7:30. And the Canadiens floundering after a 4-0 loss to the Hurricanes in Game 4 of the NHL Eastern Conference Final. Montreal with just 18 shots. That's their third straight game of less than 20. Game 5 tomorrow, Canadiens down 3-1. I'm Ryan Baldwin on WBAP from 96.7 and 13th in the Ticket.
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8: Good morning. It's 8:37. Among the top stories we're following, things are getting tense in the Middle East again after the U.S. and Iran traded direct military strikes near the Strait of Hormuz. President Trump said he's not in any rush to sign a peace deal. He dismissed all the rumors that the two sides are close to any type of an agreement at this point.
9: Okay.
8: Iran doesn't seem to be on the same page with anything. They're just stalling and delaying, and that's really what that comes down to, hoping they can outlast him. All right, let's play What Year Was It, brought to you by Epic Healthcare and Physical Medicine.
9: Indeed, we have two tickets to send you to Dan and Shay at Dos Equis Pavilion, October 22nd. Caller 5 right now, the number 800-288-9227. You have to listen to the clues and then be able to tell us correctly what year was it.
6: I can report to the American people.
24: It was May.
6: And to the world.
24: President Obama has a big announcement.
6: The United States has conducted an operation that killed Osama bin Laden, the leader of Al-Qaeda.
24: On TV.
25: Hello, everybody. Welcome to Entertainment Tonight. I'm Mary Hart.
24: After 29 years, Mary Hart hosts her final Entertainment Tonight.
26: My name is Captain Jack Sparrow.
24: At the movies.
26: I take it some of you have heard of me.
24: Johnny Depp returns in Pirates of the Caribbean on Stranger Tides.
26: Thank you. I prefer to look at the world through the bottom of a glass.
24: And on the radio. Lady Gaga is top 10 with Edge of Glory. What year was it? 2011, 2012, or 2013?
8: All right, three choices. Let's see if we can find the right one next.
27: Emily, your dad loved you more than anything in the world. He always wanted the best for us, even if it meant working long hours.
28: I know, Mom. I miss Dad so much.
27: He always thought there was more time. More time to rest later, to be together. Oh, how he worked.
28: Mom, what's this letter from the IRS about? It says something about unpaid taxes and unfiled returns. Wasn't Dad taking care of this?
27: What? Let me see that. Oh no, Emily, this can't be happening now.
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8: All right, we have Scott in Plano, who's going to be our contestant today, and three choices are 2011, 12, and 13. Scott Howell is going to be your guide through this very difficult time.
10: Whoopee, Scott.
30: All right.
10: Are you ready, pal? Are you ready?
30: Yes.
10: Okay.
30: Yes, sir. Yes, sir.
10: I'm just going to, you know, Osama bin Laden, dead. Obama announced that. Mary Hart left, what'd she leave?
8: Entertainment Tonight.
10: Entertainment Tonight, that's right.
11: That?
10: My big question for you, Scott, is Pirates of the Caribbean. Or is it Pirates of the Caribbean?
30: Caribbean.
10: Is it Caribbean?
11: Okay. Well, Scott picks it. He picks it.
10: Now, Scott, how do you know that?
30: Well, I know these things.
8: Yeah, that's good enough for me.
10: Well, then you should know, because I'm guessing in 2011, 2012, or 2013, I'm going to split it and say 2012 because I don't know.
11: Oh, my goodness. Hal doesn't know. Scott, are you going to go with Hal, who doesn't know, or are you going to go on your own?
30: I'm going to go on my own. I'm going with 2011.
10: All right.
9: Okay.
10: Good luck, Scott. Good luck.
24: Dead, Mary Hart leaves, Captain Jack is back, and Lady Gaga on the edge. The year? 2011.
9: All right. That is
10: very
9: it.
10: Good.
9: Scott, look yes. at you.
10: Excellent.
9: You're a winner. You're going to go see Dan and Shay. Hang on the line. Joseph will be getting your info off the air to be able to send you these tickets, and we will be playing again tomorrow morning at 5:37.
8: Coming up at 8:47, we'll talk to Matt about the midday show, and then we have our Pet of the Week with Mara Davies from Best Buy Windows and Siding, SPCA of Texas. It's all good. It's all coming up right now. Julie DeHarty's taking a look at traffic and weather on the ones.
11: Well, I did get this truck off the Jersey wall here, I-20 in the Bowman Springs area. This is right by the exit to 287, but they still have two right lanes on I-20 blocked off. So you're single file to the left. You're backed up to campus. That's going to take you 45 minutes to an hour. And it also backs up southbound East Loop 820 through the 287 interchange. So that's going to back you up for probably an extra 30 minutes. Now, we're still there in downtown Dallas on 35 northbound at Woodall Rogers. The right lane is what's blocked, so it's still keeping you backed up through the Oak Cliff area. As you're coming in from Clarendon, that whole ride is probably going to take you about a half hour. Our next update within 10 minutes with WBAP's First Traffic on the Ones. I'm Julie DeHarty.
7: From the WBAP On-Time Experts 24/7 Weather Center, mostly sunny and warm with an isolated thunderstorm or two around today. High near 88, low tonight 73. We have a slight chance of rain overnight, and then pretty much done with the rain. Excuse me, I'm about to sneeze. I just can't help it. Mostly sunny and warm, high of 90 tomorrow, 91 on Saturday, and lower 90s Sunday and Monday, and Gulf humidity is going to be coming roaring back too, so just be ready for that. Right now, it is 67 degrees in Fort Worth, 72 degrees in Dallas. I'm meteorologist Brad Barton.
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31: We all know how important it is to stay active as we age, especially as we get older. But I've come to realize that for as good as people are about getting their cardio in, a lot of older folks really don't seem to be doing the recommended amount of strength training or even understand why it's so important. It helps you stay functional and therefore independent for as long as possible. Certified strength and conditioning specialist Dana Santis says a great place to start is not with dumbbells or barbells, but with your body weight, which allows you to build strength while also learning how your body moves and where your limitations exist. It also reduces the risk of overwhelming your connective tissue, which adapts more slowly than muscles as we get older. Once you're comfortable, you can dial up that intensity, but do it slowly, do it carefully. I'm Dr. Sanjay Gupta, helping you live a better life.

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4: Matt Locke coming up at 9:04 on the big show. What do you got cooking?
5: Got a big story brewing. Customs and Sanctuary Cities, Department of Homeland Security saying, look, if you don't get on board with immigration, we are going to shut down your customs because we need those folks elsewhere.
6: And what that would mean is international travelers would no longer be able to fly into those airports. We're talking about airports like JFK in New York, LAX, San Francisco, Chicago, Newark, Seattle, Denver, Philly. I got to be honest with you. DFW, but yeah, but we're not a sanctuary city.
7: That's right.
5: We're not. So
7: well, we're half and half.
6: Well, DFW, where it is located,
7: yeah,
6: is not.
7: Okay.
6: Is
7: all
6: not.
7: Right. All right.
5: So, yeah, it's a big story, by the way, because we're going to see over the next couple weeks if they actually do it. And we know why they're doing it, right? The Trump administration saying, hey, get on board. Uh-huh. We need to get people out of here. You're not following the law, so we're going to shut you down. That would cost those cities a fortune.
6: Yeah. And there's not much they could do about that either, unless they just let people come in and just release them out. Don't even check them out.
5: Like now?
4: Well, that's what they do now. That's sanctuary cities now.
5: Right. Yeah. Like right now?
6: Yeah. Well, that's airport's federal, so I don't think they could pull that off.
5: Hey, are you guys going to attend the rally against rednecks in Frisco?
4: Are you following that, too? It's the rally against rednecks. I know it. Frisco is going through some changes, let's just say.
7: Yeah, wow.
5: I'm going to play that song now. I got to do that today. That's fantastic, by the way. No, the rally against rednecks, the Hindus, the Indians, the Islam, that they're all dirty, white trash rednecks.
4: Yeah, the flyer says something like, are you tired of, what does it say, like,
5: it's,
4: lazy, stupid neighbors.
5: It's the craziest thing
4: I don't know.
5: Ever.
4: It is so mean. But anyway, they're going to do it, Tuesday in front of the council chamber?
5: Yeah, it's next week.
4: In
5: so,
4: Frisco.
5: Yeah.
4: It's not very
5: okay.
4: Nice. Huh. So.
5: And
4: right.
5: Then, by the way, there was a Trump cabinet meeting. Bunch of stuff came out of that. They talk about so much stuff. It's crazy.
4: I love a cabinet meeting.
5: I know. It's the 12th one, by
7: been
5: the way.
7: Been to a lot of them, have you?
4: I try to watch them all.
7: Yeah.
4: They're
7: so exciting.
6: You really need to get out more.
5: Well, I'm really excited now. I didn't know it was National Hamburger Day.
4: Yeah.
7: Yes, it is.
5: I love hamburgers.
7: Yes. It is.
4: And today's your day, right?
7: Go load up on burgers. By the way, I just read this. The worst time to have a heart attack is during a game of charades.
6: I can see that. That's be bad. Yeah.
5: Speaking from someone who has.
7: Yes,
5: you know,
7: exactly. Yes. Always remember that. Yeah. Yes. Uh-huh.
6: Okay. All right. Matt's coming up at 9:04. Traffic and weather on the ones at 8:51.
8: We've got a couple things left for you, especially downtown Dallas. They moved everybody off to the right side. So the right lane's still blocked, 35 northbound, right around Woodall Rogers. You're backed up from at least 8th Street, so that's going to take you at least a half hour. It also backed up Woodall Rogers. And then 20 coming eastbound at the 287 exit. They need a wrecker in there to get this truck out of the way. They've got everything blocked except for that left lane on I-20. So 20 is backed up almost to campus. That's going to be 30 to 40 minutes. It also backs up the southbound side of the East Loop as you're coming from 287. So that's going to take you at least a half hour to try and get through that mess. I'm seeing some bumper-to-bumper traffic right now on I-30 as you go from the east through the East Loop interchange. So we probably have a little something before Sandy Lane. It's already holding folks up for about 10 minutes. Our next update within 10 minutes with WBAP's first traffic on the ones. I'm Julie DeHardy.
9: From the WBAP On-Time Experts 24/7 Weather Center, watching a little crop of thunderstorms that kind of blew up just in southwestern Oklahoma. Now it's moving in our general direction. It's northwest of here, about 2 hours away. Two or three of these little things around. We'll see what they can do. Right now, we may have a little bit of rain starting to pick up just a little bit to the west of Denton. We'll continue to watch that as well. High today, 88. Isolated afternoon storms. Low tonight, 73. We're mostly sunny and 90 tomorrow, 91 on Saturday. And a little bit warmer and a lot more humid early next week. Right now, it's 69 degrees in Fort Worth, 72 in Dallas. I'm meteorologist Brad Barton.
10: Do the dog catcher, baby. Do the dog catcher.
11: Dogs.
4: And that can only mean one thing. Yes, it is time for the WBAP Pet of the Week from the SPCA of Texas, brought to you by Best Buy Windows and Siding. And Mara Davies is live in studio with a very, very sweet London. Now, London does have some, I would say, special needs-ish, so listen very closely because we really want to get London her forever home. She is such a sweet, sweet, pretty girl.
10: Yes. So London is a precious girl. She's about a year and a half old. She weighs about 48 pounds, and she's kind of a brindle color, so she looks like a tiger in dog form. Yep. She's a bit of a low rider. She barely comes up to my knee and just her head. But she's that brindle coloring is like black and brown, all swirled and mixed, kind of tiger.
7: I've never heard that term.
10: Brindle.
7: Brindle?
10: Yes, brindle.
7: Is a color?
10: Yes.
6: I've never heard it either.
10: Yeah.
7: I'm so
10: good.
6: They're inventing all sorts of new things.
7: Ernie and I, we've lived very closed lives.
5: Yeah.
4: We need to get out more.
7: Yeah.
4: All right, well, what do we know? We do know a few things about her because, like I said, you are really looking for specifics. And you're over here sharing a mic with me for a certain reason, kind of away from the guys.
10: Mm-hmm. Yes. So London is looking for a home, I think, with a lady or just a house of ladies.
6: Aren't we all though?
10: Yeah.
6: Really?
7: Ernie's been looking for 10 years. So.
10: She's loved every lady that she's met here at Cumulus, and she's not been a fan of the men, and so that's what I would really love to stress that. And she might be great as an only dog too. She like any dog, there are dogs that she gets along with, there are dogs that she's not the biggest fan of. Like us all, we all have people who are favorites. But this precious girl is going to be available today at noon. We're open noon to 6, 7 days a week, 2400 Lone Star Drive in Dallas. And she's already spayed and microchipped and has her vaccinations. And, she's been with us for a few months. So we're really hoping to find her a home.
4: How old is she again?
10: She is a year and a half old.
6: Oh. What's her background that she would be this way?
10: I don't know. That's the hard part. Was she abused by a man? Is she just nervous around men for some reason? I don't know. She's been with us since October of last year.
6: Oh.
10: She was briefly adopted in February for just a couple of days. And that's where we found out she's probably going to be best as an only dog because they have another dog in the home. There are so many wonderful dogs and cats in the shelter. If you're not a house of only ladies, then we have lots of other dogs in the shelter who love men and women. And we encourage everyone to come on down. If you haven't ever been to our shelter, it's a beautiful facility.
4: It really is.
10: We're on I-30 just on the west side of downtown. I used to tell people we're over by the main post office, but I think fewer and fewer people know what that is.
4: Kind of, but yeah, that makes more sense. And hey, I get it. I get it being scared of angry, yelling, violent men. I get that. So if you or someone you know is looking for a dog and they are female and they can fit this, she is really a sweet girl. She's been laying down kind of at your feet. She's very chill. What's her adoption rate?
10: Her adoption, she is $100 to adopt. And she is, I already mentioned that she's spayed, so that's good. But she also, I have to say, I forgot to add this. She has like a little gray and white beard. She looks kind of almost werewolfy with her pointy ears that kind of flop to the side. She's precious and just beautiful, soulful eyes. So she's lovely. Just looking for, like you said it really well, Carla. She's looking for some special situations.
4: Yeah. Yep. And that's all right. We're going to get her some help. We've got some great listeners.
7: Yeah. So ladies, if you're looking for a way to get your man out of the house,
6: this is it. Yeah.
7: Don't let this pass you up.
4: Exactly
7: yes.
4: Right. Yeah. Mara Davies from the SPCA with us live in studio. Thank you, Mara. As always, we'll see you again next week. And we'll have London's picture on our website and our Facebook page in just a little bit.
7: All right. See you tomorrow.
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18: People have started using AI for all sorts of things, but I cannot think of an area where the stakes are higher than your health. First of all, I'll tell you this. I know doctors who have cracked some seemingly impossible cases with the help of AI, so it can be a powerful tool. But AI can also hallucinate, provide bad advice, and be just as confident when it does that. If you do decide to plug any personal medical information into one of these chatbots, you should know that while the companies that created them have robust privacy protections in place, they are not bound by HIPAA, like your healthcare provider is. Whatever the advice presented to you, take it with a degree of healthy skepticism. Always get a second opinion. And remember, if you ever experience concerning symptoms, skip the AI consult and head straight to the ER. I'm Dr. Sanjay Gupta, helping you live a better life.
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23: 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I'm Cameron Fairchild from the WBAP 24-Hour Breaking News Center.
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8: Eastbound I-20 at 287. They still have a couple right lanes blocked, so you're single file, and it's at least a 30-minute backup, and that includes the East Loop. We've got some trouble in the right lane. Police are on the scene on I-30. This is right around Sandy Lane, and it's on the eastbound side, so you are backed up through the 820 interchange for a good 10 minutes. 35E northbound at Woodall Rogers, the right lane still blocked, and that's at least a half hour coming out of the Oak Cliff area. Our next update within 10 minutes with WBAP's First Traffic on the Ones. I'm Julie Hardy.
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23: Your WBAP forecast from Chief Meteorologist Brad Barton in the On-Time Experts 24-7 Weather Center.
9: Well, we're starting to settle into a more summer-like weather pattern with high pressure aloft, light winds at the surface, and a warming trend that's going to take us through the weekend into the first few days of June. Also, some humidity as well. Mostly sunny and warm with an isolated afternoon thunderstorm barely possible today. High this afternoon, 88 degrees, winds out of the northwest 5 to 10. Slight chance of isolated storms overnight with a low of 73. Tomorrow, no more mention of rain, mostly sunny and warm with a high near 90. Saturday up to 91. And then humidity really starts to work its way in here Sunday and Monday with highs each day in the lower 90s, but the heat stress index is going to be more like in the upper 90s. I'm meteorologist Brad Barton.
23: 72 degrees in Dallas, 69 in Fort Worth. The U.S. and Iran trade strikes and accuse each other of violating the ceasefire.
2: Central Command calls them more defensive strikes. U.S. forces intercepting 5 Iranian drones that posed a threat to ships in and around the Strait of Hormuz and striking a launch site in the city of Bandar Abbas about to launch a 6th drone. Iran's military says it targeted an unspecified U.S. military base in response, and Kuwait's military says its air defense systems have been repelling those missile and drone attacks. Kuwait's foreign minister calls it a dangerous escalation on Iran's part. Iran's supreme leader, Mojtaba Khamenei, calls for national unity in a message marking the anniversary of the nation's legislature. Chris Foster, Fox News.
23: A scathing new investigation reveals Texas school police used physical force against students over 2,600 times in recent years. The joint report by the New York Times and San Antonio Express News exposes extreme tactics used on children for minor infractions. Body camera footage and records detail officers slamming a teenager into a metal cart. That one happened in Irving. Pinning an asthmatic student to the floor, blinding a girl with pepper spray, and kneeing her to the ground. The report warns a severe lack of state oversight leaves campus police with no accountability. Dallas residents are about to see higher Atmos energy bills.
3: The city council just approved a rate increase for Atmos energy. And starting June 1st, the average household will pay between $9 and $46 more every month. That's about $1.50 less, or I should say $9.46 a month. That's about $1.50 less than what Atmos asked for. Some of you will remember this is on top of a nearly $8 a month increase just approved last year. Atmos says the money will improve some of the dated infrastructure and replace old gas lines.
23: WFAA's Chris Lawrence reporting. Your money news brought to you by NetWorthRadio.com. On Wall Street, the Dow Jones Industrial Average is down almost 129 points this hour. NASDAQ Composite Index down 66.5 points. S&P 500 down just over 9 points. I'm Cameron Fairchild. 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
5: 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So glad you're along for the ride. Appreciate each and every one of you. But DHS, Department of Homeland Security, for those of you in Flint, well, they're done with these sanctuary cities. They're tired of LA and New York and Chicago, the crime, the lawlessness, the immigration, all of the things that are destroying the city. So the administration says, look, if you want to find out, here is what we're going to do. Here's Secretary of Department of Homeland Security, Mark Wayne Mullen, talking about shutting down customs in these sanctuary cities. Take a listen. Uh-oh, hold on a second. I gotta push buttons. That would normally help if you turned all the channels on and everything else. Sorry.

0: look, we have these individuals that are working in the customs enforcement. When you come in from outside the country, my wife and I had to go through this. We honeymooned in St. Lucia. And when we came back, we had to go through customs because we left the country. We had to go through customs in Miami, Florida. It's not unusual. You come back. Who are you? What's going on? Did you bring anything? All that stuff. Well, you go. Well, the government said, hey, look, airports, here's the exact list that will shut down if sanctuary cities refuse to cooperate. JFK, that's New York's primary international gateway. LaGuardia, international arrivals are going to be rerouted. Newark, fifth busiest cargo hub in the U.S. LAX, have you ever flown through LAX? That's always busy. Second busiest international airport in America. O'Hare in Chicago, one of the largest cargo airports on the earth. San Francisco, Silicon Valley's global gateway. Seattle, Pacific Rim trade hub. Boston, which is Logan, New England's only major international port. Philadelphia, Portland, and Denver. All sanctuary jurisdictions. Zero of these cities have agreed to cooperate with ICE retainers. And ICE retainers, when the government goes to that city, let's say Los Angeles, and they say, we've got Eduardo Gonzalez, we've got, and I'm not trying to be any kind of, discriminatory. I just picked a name. Didn't mean to be Hispanic. It could have been Guatemalan, could have been Asian, doesn't matter. But we've got a ICE detainer for this individual, would you please turn them over to the government? We are going to deport them. And then the cities don't do that. So as Mark Wayne Mullen had talked about, if they're not going to work with you and I, if they're not going to work on immigration and reform, why should we continue to provide the customs people there in their airport? 100% of the consequences fall on international travelers, cargo operators, and connecting passengers, not on the politicians who made the policy. Every airport in this list processes the international arrivals that feed the entire domestic flight network. Not just international travelers. Every connecting passenger, every cargo shipment, every tourist dollar. Mullen's exact words, they don't want us to enforce immigration, but they want us to process immigration at their facilities. It's a fact. Here we are. I mean, stick and carrot. We know what President Trump does, right? I've talked about this on this program before. President Trump will give you the stick and he'll give you the carrot. The carrot is, hey, please do this and we'll keep immigration, we'll keep customs flowing. We'll all get along together. Everything will work fine and everything will be business as usual. Or I'm going to punch you in the face. Yeah, I love Trump just for that. I mean, seriously, we're at that point, right? We're all adults. You can have a debate, but this is federal law. Federal law says that if you're here in the country illegally, you got to go. Got to go. You broke the law coming here. We want to remove people. If you're not going to get the detainers, if you're not going to work with us, then we are going to make it difficult for you. Thank you. Because you know what? Sometimes there has to be a reason to do something. They obviously don't want to do anything. They obviously don't want to follow federal law. They obviously want immigration. They obviously want illegals on the census. That's how they operate. President Trump says, look, I'm done. You want to play? You want to play games? I will smack you with the stick. And here we are. I'll be interested to see what actually takes place. If they fall through with it, because it can cause some major pain, some major financial problems, and all kinds of other things for these airports all over the country. Okay, coming up next, we're going to welcome to the program SMU professor Matthew Wilson. We're going to talk about this and a little bit more as the show progresses. Certainly appreciate you being here on this Thursday morning. My name's Matt Locke. 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
1: After covering for Biden, it takes a giant pair of you-know-what for the media to raise concerns about Trump's mental health. 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You'll hear me address some of the Christian-based critiques of Senate candidate James Tallarico at 3:05. The bombs are dropping in Iran.

0: And again, we'll debate the efficacy of beating the Ayatollahs into submission at 4:15. That's coming up today, 2 to 5. On The James Show with me, James Parker, on your Texas voice for common sense. 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
8: A Better Life with Dr. Sanjay Gupta.
9: We've talked a lot about measles over the past year, but mumps has largely flown under the radar, even though it's been making a bit of a comeback as well. That's because fewer people are getting the MMR vaccine, which stands for measles, mumps, and rubella. The vaccine's been around for decades. It is effective. It is safe. What makes mumps outbreaks difficult to contain is that symptoms usually don't appear for 2 to 3 weeks after someone's been exposed. And that can make it hard to pin down where that exposure took place. And someone who is infected can transmit the virus to someone else before they are symptomatic. If you get sick, which could manifest like a run-of-the-mill respiratory virus or the telltale swelling of your cheeks and jaw, all you can really do at that point is to treat the symptoms and also isolate yourself so you don't infect anyone else. I'm Dr. Sanjay Gupta, helping you live a better life.
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11: Still trouble in downtown Dallas, 35E northbound Woodall Rogers, right side of the roadways blocked. You've got a 20 to 30 minute backup coming in from the Oak Cliff area. Now we've got a wreck in Farmers Branch on 35 northbound at Valley View that's on the right shoulder, but getting attention for a good 5 minute ride from 635. 20 eastbound at 287, only the left lane gets by. So you're 30 to 40 minutes as you're coming that way from Wichita. The East Loop feels it as well. With WBAP First Traffic, I'm Juwady Hardy.
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17: Markley, Van Camp, and Robbins, where you'll hear stories the mainstream media will never tell you. Coming up today, 11 to 2. Welcome back. 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I'm your host, Matt Locke. Thursday edition. Going to go straight to the phones. We've got SMU professor of political science, Matthew Wilson, joining us this morning. Sir, you just heard what I talked about on the Customs Enforcement, the Department of Homeland Security, and immigration. Can it be done? Can it legally be done by the Trump administration?
18: Well, that's a big question. I mean, of course, a lot of things that the Trump administration has tried to do have ended up being challenged in courts. But the presumption, for the most part, by this Supreme Court has been a pretty broad view of executive power and tending to give the benefit of the doubt to the executive branch in terms of the management of executive branch agencies. So I think that Trump stands a reasonable chance of having, at least at the highest level, a favorable judicial review.
17: Well, we know that more than likely you're going to see a California, you're going to see an Illinois, you're going to see one of those governors file a lawsuit. I mean, I think that's pretty common knowledge, right?
18: Yes. Yeah, absolutely. I mean, and this increasingly is what we're seeing around the country. And by the way, not just under the Trump presidency, but in general, that we see that states that are led by the opposing party of whoever the president is file all kinds of lawsuits and injunctions to try to frustrate the policies of the incumbent administration. You're absolutely right that California, Illinois, New York will almost automatically and reflexively file suit to try to block all sorts of policy efforts of the Trump administration. But, you know, by the way, Texas did that a lot of times during the Biden administration and during the Obama administration, right, where the Texas attorney general, governor of Texas, would try to fight policies coming out of Democratic administrations in Washington. So we've seen a lot more of that warfare between states and the national government played out in courts of law.
17: Well, we're seeing it play out all over these Democrat states. You're exactly right. They don't like the policies of the Trump administration. When is Congress going to codify any of this? I mean, executive orders literally can be rewritten as soon as President Trump's no longer there.
18: That's right. And that's the weakness of governance by executive order. I mean, we saw whenever Democratic administrations come in, they undo a whole raft of executive orders from Republican presidents and vice versa. If you remember Trump's first day in office, he undid a whole bunch of Joe Biden's executive orders. And so if presidents want things to be more enduring, they do need to get congressional action. The trouble is, it's hard to get Congress to act on anything because in part of the filibuster. That is, almost always the opposing party controls more than 40 seats in the Senate. And so if they want to block congressional action on something, they can. And I think the increasing use of executive orders over the last several administrations has come in part out of frustration with the inability to move anything through Congress. You know, Congress these days, over the last several years, Congress has voted on less than half the number of bills that they were voting on just 10 years ago. So, I mean, there really is some legislative gridlock on Capitol Hill that makes it tough to get Congress to act on stuff.
17: I mean, the libertarian side of me doesn't mind that, by the way, that we're not voting on as many bills because government only seems to screw everything up. But we've had several primary elections in the last month or so. Do you think Congress is starting to get a clue that average voters aren't very happy with their performance?
18: Yeah, I mean, there's definitely some anti-incumbent sentiment. And by the way, it's on both the Democratic and the Republican right side. We've seen some Republican incumbents thrown out by primary voters. We've seen some Democratic incumbents thrown out by primary voters. We're going to have some candidates on both sides that are pretty unorthodox. And, you know, unorthodox can cut in a good way. It can cut in a bad way. It's going to be a mixed bag. But there definitely is a sense of discontent in the country and a sense that they want to make a generational transition, right? A lot of these people that are getting nominations are significantly younger than the people that they're replacing. And a lot of times it's people who come from outside the traditional political class. Now, that means some of these people are rougher around the edges in a lot of ways, but it certainly does signal that discontent with the status quo in Washington.
17: Well, we're speaking with SMU professor of political science, Matthew Wilson. You just went down the road I was going to go down, right? So we're watching as folks are using the excuse, or they're explaining, hey, you know, we need more experience. We don't want to get rid of people who've been in Congress for a long time. But yes, we do. We're watching as Congress has outlived the electorate, right? The average age in America is 39, and the average age in Congress is well into the 70s, with, I think, Chuck Grassley leading the way at 93 or 4. I mean, folks are tired of the dinosaurs not understanding them, right?
18: Yes, to a degree. I would caution people, though, it's not automatically the case that younger leaders are necessarily better than older leaders.
17: Right.
18: You have to look at it on a case-by-case basis and look at where they are on the issues. I mean, you know, Donald Trump himself is about to turn 80.
17: True.
18: We're going to see in the upcoming Senate race here in Texas, James Tallarico is significantly younger than Ken Paxton. That doesn't necessarily mean James Tallarico would be a better senator than Ken Paxton. So it's not automatic that the younger candidates are necessarily better. But they do signal to some people that, hey, at least this person may have a different way of looking at the political world, may shake things up a little bit in Washington. So age is kind of a blunt instrument for judging that, but it certainly is one thing that voters are taking into account.
17: Well, and voters are, I agree with you. Great answer, by the way, because that's exactly right. I mean, age is age, and some comes with experience and some doesn't. And education and age don't always go together. I know several people that are young and intelligent and older people that are just out of the loop. So I see what you're saying. You know, final question here. We have about a minute left. We've got some more big primaries coming up through the country, South Dakota. We've got South Carolina with Lindsey Graham coming. We've got Florida in the mix with some folks. Are we going to see any more political earthquakes in the near future?
18: You know, there aren't any obvious earthquakes on the horizon, in part because we've kind of now run through the list of people that Donald Trump has aggressively targeted. He's gotten Bill Cassidy out, right, for example, in Louisiana. Thomas Massie is out in Kentucky. Some of those Indiana state legislative Republicans who declined to do redistricting are out. So we don't see looming on the radar screen any more people that Trump has really gone after. So it may get a little bit quieter. I actually think there are some interesting things to be played out on the Democratic side, where they may end up in primaries choosing some pretty controversial people, like Graham Plattner, for example, in Maine, who brings a lot of baggage to the table, but is going to get the Democratic nomination and is going to be a strong contender in the fall against Susan Collins, because some of the kinds of rough around the edges things that used to be disqualifying, people are now willing to say, eh, you know, what the heck? We've become pretty tolerant of misdeeds of people on our own side of the political spectrum is the reality. And he's going to benefit from that.
17: Well, that's very well said. SMU professor of political science, Matthew Wilson, where can folks find you?
18: Well, you can find me. I'm a dinosaur. I'm not on Twitter. I don't have an active social media presence because I might say something that I would regret. But you can find me at a lot of different media outlets, including this one. I'm happy to join you guys anytime.
17: Well, thank you, sir, for stopping by. Certainly appreciate the view on the subject here. Coming up next, hey, are you going to the rally against rednecks in Frisco? We're going to talk about that and so much more. Don't go anywhere. My name's Matt Locke. 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
9: 20 years ago, the average attention span was about 2.5 minutes. Today, it's just 47 seconds. Pretty disconcerting. That's according to new research out of UC Irvine. But really, this isn't our fault, at least not entirely. We can blame technology and the world around us. Attention, it turns out, is not an unlimited resource. You only have so much of it to give. Start paying more attention to what times of the day you seem to be at your mental peak. Try to knock out the more complicated stuff during that time. It's also important to take breaks every so often so you can more easily lock in when you're trying to concentrate. One expert said, even trying to visualize where you want to end your day with everything all wrapped up or with tons left to do, that can act as a real motivator. I'm Dr. Sanjay Gupta, helping you live a better life.
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0: On the ones.
3: Looking at eastbound I-20 at 287, still single file to the left there. You're looking at least 30 to 40 minutes coming from campus. The east loop is also backed up to 287 for at least a half hour. And then 20 westbound at Houston School, a new wreck in the two right lanes, backing you up already 15 minutes. And we're on the right shoulder, 35E northbound at Valley View, but an extra 5 from 635. With WBAP First Traffic and Weather on the Ones, I'm Juwadee Hardy.
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2: Your WBAP forecast with Chief Meteorologist Brad Barton from the On-Time Experts 24/7 Weather Center.
6: Today, mostly sunny and warm, isolated afternoon thunderstorms barely possible, high today 88, winds out of the northwest 5 to 10 miles an hour, slight chance of an isolated storm overnight with a low of 73. Tomorrow, just mostly sunny and warm with a high near 90, light southerly winds. Saturday, partly cloudy and warm with a high of 91, and then the humidity really starts working in here from the Gulf. Sunday's high 92, but the heat stress index is going to be 99, and on Monday, our actual high probably 92 or 93 with a heat stress index near 100. I'm meteorologist Brad Barton.
2: 68 degrees in Fort Worth, 74 degrees in Dallas. The war with Iran is triggering a major crisis as global shipping fleets flee the region. Hundreds of cargo ships are bypassing the Strait of Hormuz, taking a lengthy detour around Africa, which burns millions of extra gallons of heavy fuel. Satellite imagery also reveals large oil slicks spreading from Iran's bombarded Bandar Abbas port. Sex at birth and religion are two of the issues defining the Texas Senate race between Republican Attorney General Ken Paxton and Democrat James Tallarico. Tallarico under fire for insisting God is non-binary and that there are six sexes. Paxton says there's no way Texans will vote for a leftist Democrat for Senate.
7: I think he got lost and ended up in the wrong state. He should be in California, not in Texas.
2: Another issue in the race, border security. On Fox's Hannity, Paxton says Tallarico wants open borders. Tallarico does say there should be a welcome mat at the Texas border. A backlash has forced the Fort Worth School District to reassign a newly hired high school principal. Shema Alzubi was removed from her role at Western Hills High School after her social media posts were exposed. Critics label the post extremist, pointing to messages supporting Sharia law, calling Jerusalem the capital of Palestine, and endorsing the Black Lives Matter movement. Fort Worth ISD has pulled Alzubi's hiring announcement from its social media and placed her in a non-campus position. Call it the FIFA effect. As FIFA is under fire for questionable ticket pricing policies, local businesses are jacking up their prices for the upcoming World Cup. Hotels in Arlington, Fort Worth, Grand Prairie, marking up room prices 600%, charging up to $850 or more for a room which normally goes for $150. Uber and Lyft have implemented what they call World Cup surge zones around Arlington and will charge up to $180 for a ride which usually costs $35. Your money news brought to you by NetWorthRadio.com. Dow Jones Industrial Average up just under 10 points right now. NASDAQ Composite Index is up 104.5 points. S&P 500 is up almost 26 points. I'm Cameron Fairchild. 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
9: Does not mean you make the heroic play. And there are many quarterbacks across the country like this. Jaden Maiava falls into this category. I think Sam Leavitt, to a degree, falls into that category.
10: Sorry about the spaceships all over the place today. Sorry about that. I didn't know what was playing. It was on my part. Matt Locke, News Talk 820, 93.3 FM, WBAP, Thursday edition. I'm not sure why that popped up. I had that stupid thing open the entire time getting ready for this segment. Welcome back in. Hey, are you going to the rally against rednecks? I mean, this sounds like an amazingly good time, by the way. Up in Frisco, let me give you the deets here. I don't know why that did that, but I'm just going to turn that off so it doesn't run again. This sounds like an officially good time, okay? Here is the post, I guess. Here's your invitation, okay? Are you tired of hearing low-class people blame your culture for their problems? You should be attending the Rally Against Rednecks, an evening dedicated to celebrating the contributions of our local Asian community in letting a bunch of trailer park trash yokels see what the world really thinks about them. When? June 2nd. I think that's next Tuesday, if I'm correct. Yep, next Tuesday, June 2nd, 5 p.m. It's at the Frisco City Hall, 6101 Frisco Square Boulevard. Speak up for your community and stand up for those who are spreading lies. Now, I'm libertarian by nature. I want little government. I want everybody to have the freedom to peacefully assemble in this country. I don't have any problem with Asians or Hispanics or African Americans or Italians or Irish people. I don't care. Go have your celebration. Go have your fun. Hang out with your people. That's the way it used to be. I mean, I come from a time, just to give you a little Matlock tidbit here. My last name is Locke, L-O-C-K-E. Derives from Locke, L-O-C-H, way, way back in the day. But my grandparents on the Locke side are German. And back then, you did not marry outside your ethnicity. If you were German, you married a good German girl. If you were Irish, you married a good Irish girl. If you were Italian, you understand what I'm saying, right? People loved their heritage. I'm a big legacy guy, okay? My legacy, my name, my heritage, all that stuff. Same thing on my mom's side. They were 100% Norwegian. So I'm 50-50. I'm right down the middle. But I have no problem with that. But this whole, you know, they've got, I don't know if you can go see it on social media. It's got a, you know, the big red circle with the red line through it. It's got it looks like a guy wearing a trucker hat with a missing tooth. Vote for Ken Paxton, it says on the deal, which is kind of funny. We make Frisco, Texas great, they say. They're doctors, lawyers, engineers, academia, business owners, and your neighbors. Yeah. I don't understand. We're not going out. So here's the argument, right? We're not going after Hindu or Islam personally as, okay, you must defeat the person. We're not doing that. We're going after a religion that is not compatible with Christianity. That's what we're calling out, right? We're calling out and going, Sharia law, I'm going to talk about this here in the final segment of this hour, the Islamification of Texas. Sharia law cannot live in America. It is 180 degrees out of phase from what you and I believe as Christians. We don't believe that you should be able to marry 8-year-olds. We don't believe that women should have to run around with a hijab on their head and cover their face and that they're property. We don't believe that at all, unless you're AOC in New York, and it's Eid. It's the celebration of Eid, and she's doing it with Mohammed Mandami. I said Mohammed. It's not his real name. It's Zohran. But you understand what I'm saying? We are incompatible with this ideology. It's not a person. It's an ideology. Now, I'm going to tell you a fun little story here, okay? And why the sound was playing in the background. It switched to another article, which is really weird. Our friends over at WFAA.com. Cowboys head coach, Brian Schottenheimer. Second year being head coach of the Cowboys. Well, he's selling his McKinney home. What's going on in McKinney right now? In Frisco. In Plano. Those are all in the same area, by the way. If you're not from Texas, I know those of you listening to the show on the WBAP app, you're not from Texas. Appreciate you listening, by the way, streaming. But McKinney, Plano, and Frisco are all together. They're real close. Murphy, they're all close suburbs, right? What's going on in McKinney right now? What's going on in Plano? What's going on in Frisco? Well, in Frisco, they want to have a rally against rednecks. Do you think the Cowboys head coach wants to get out of that area? Now, he says it's his commute. Come on. He has to commute to the Star in Frisco. That's not that long of a commute. Come on. Is the Star in Frisco? The Star's in Frisco, right? I'm not a Cowboys fan. I hope I didn't say that wrong. The Star is in Frisco, I believe. I'll look it up at the break. I don't want to mislead you. But he's selling his home. He wants to get out of the area. His $3.8 million gated home that it's described as nature surrounds every corner and privacy is absolute. It's a 4-bedroom, 5-bathroom house built in 21. It's gorgeous, by the way. I'm looking at the picture. It's got an outdoor pool, outdoor area. The only thing I would say is, Brian, get a bigger TV. He's got this amazing patio on this home, and I'm looking at it over a fireplace, all stone. Austin random stone, by the way, because I'm getting ready to have some work done at my house in Austin random stone, but his TV's too small. Over the fireplace. I mean, if you're going to watch a Cowboys game, well, he's there. He's working the Cowboys game, so you won't be watching it. You need a bigger TV back there. But he's leaving McKinney because the area is changing. And so are a bunch of people out of Collin County. Homes are up 62% up in listings in Collin County because of this. Hey, what do you think about this rally against rednecks? 800-288-9227. Coming up next, I'm going to talk about the Islamification of Texas. We've got now primary winner Mays Middleton for attorney general talking about Sharia law. And Greg Abbott says, hey, we're not going to Islamify Texas. Don't go anywhere. That's coming up. And so much more. My name's Matt Locke. 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
14: A Better Life with Dr. Sanjay Gupta.
15: People have started using AI for all sorts of things, but I cannot think of an area where the stakes are higher than your health. First of all, I'll tell you this. I know doctors who have cracked some seemingly impossible cases with the help of AI, so it can be a powerful tool. But AI can also hallucinate, provide bad advice, and be just as confident when it does that. If you do decide to plug any personal medical information into one of these chatbots, you should know that while the companies that created them have robust privacy protections in place, they are not bound by HIPAA, like your healthcare provider is. 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Always get a second opinion. And remember, if you ever experience concerning symptoms, skip the AI consult and head straight to the ER. 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
5: Looks like we may have an accident on the southbound side of 35W coming into downtown Fort Worth around Spur 280. Traffic is backed up to about North Side Drive. That's going to take you about 10, 15 minutes. And we do still have the problem on eastbound I-20 at 287. Only the left lane gets by. So you're about 45 minutes as you move that way from campus. And the east loop is backed up to 287 for a good 40 minutes. With WBAP First Traffic, I'm Julie DeHardy.
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7: 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I'm your host, Matt Locke. We're talking about the rally against rednecks. We're talking about the Islamification of Texas. We got Mays Middleton here. We're going to discuss here in a minute. But I'm ahead to the telephones because Sebastian has called in wanting to talk about that very thing. Sebastian, what do you think about the rally for the rednecks?
8: I think it's a joke. We already saw a lot of articles showing clearly that there's a huge influx of people coming from that particular part of the Asian continent, showing that they're working for whomever companies and for however much money. And they're, you know, after investigation, showing up like there's one tiny little apartment with 70 companies or 50 or whatever. That's number one. What I was trying to touch with you is that you said something that I have a little bit of disagreement with.
7: Okay, what is it? Tell me what I said.
8: You said that Islam is not compatible with Christianity. Well, that's
7: not even close.
8: That's obviously clear. But I think that we should focus on the fact that the Islam as a religion is not compatible with the Constitutional Republic of the United States.
7: Fact. Well, the Constitution's based on Judeo-Christian principles, right?
8: Yes, it is, but in the meantime, we're always trying to make sure that we delimitate clearly the fact that we're a country of laws.
7: Yep.
8: And our laws allow each other, you know, the permission to be whatever you want. You want to be a Muslim, you
7: right.
8: want to be Hindu, whatever.
7: Right.
8: The problem is that Christianity does not, even if it's the source for law, it's not preclusive of the law, while Islam will always take precedence, religion over the law.
7: Always. Sharia law. That's exactly what you just described Sharia perfectly. Yeah.
8: Exactly. So this is exactly the reason that to have any type of whatever it is that Islam takes over, it is not legally compatible with our country.
7: That is a fact. Thanks, Sebastian, for the call. Certainly appreciate it. He's not wrong. We are a Christian nation. I would disagree a little bit with the fact that our laws are based on Christianity. On the Ten Commandments, on religion, they are. I mean, you shall not kill or steal or covet another man's, you know, wife or husband. I mean, a lot of those laws come from religion. That's what the Constitution is based on. He's not wrong there. We can talk semantics, but he's right. Semantics, for those of you in Flint, means it's just a little bit difference of things, all kind of the same. Just trying to help you out. But here's the thing. So we just had a primary, and we've got a candidate in our Attorney General on the Republican side, Mays Middleton, okay? And he went on with Benny Johnson, and this is what he said about Sharia in Texas. Take a listen.
9: Especially in North Texas, like Epic has been in the news a lot, but it's happening elsewhere. And what they're trying to do is institute an alternative legal system of Sharia law and Islamification to undermine our constitutional republic. And we have a very powerful tool for that. It's called the Ban on Seditious Organizations. Okay, and that's an organization that is attempting to undermine our constitutional republic by force or by threat of force. What does that sound like to you, right? CARE, Muslim Brotherhood, some of the mosques, these Muslim-only developments they're trying to push. That's exactly what they're doing there. And it allows us to bring an action to do three things. Dissolve these entities, prohibit them from doing business in Texas, and sell their assets. And that's exactly what we've got to do. I mean, look at the mosques, right? The mosques are underwriting these developments because they say they don't believe in interest, right? But that's what it really is. So who is underwriting the mosques? I would ask that. I believe it's foreign enemy countries that are funding this and underwriting this. So what does that trigger? A very important change in the law that I fought for last session was Senate Bill 17, and it prohibits our foreign enemy countries and entities, by the way, from owning any property in Texas. And it allows me expressly as AG to bring an action to force them to sell that property.
7: SB 17, he's not wrong. Not to get in the weeds, but that's what that bill says. Foreign entities can't buy Texas land. But he's right. Sharia law is trying to take over the Constitution. That's the problem. It's not an individual thing. As Sebastian said there, I don't care what religion that you worship. I do not. That's your freedom to do so in America. But you don't get to not follow the laws. You don't get to marry eight-year-olds. You don't. Women aren't property. Rape is frowned upon. Actually, should have your cut off. But besides that, you know, we don't agree with that stuff. So here's Greg Abbott, and I'd like to think that, you know, he'll stand behind this. But this is from a little while ago. This is what he said about the Islamification of Texas. Go ahead and take a listen.
3: Northeast of Dallas, Texas, where we are not going to allow the Islamification of Texas. We will not allow Muslim-only communities. We're not going to allow no-go zones or anything like that. In fact, there was a referendum on the Republican primary ballot about completely banning statewide Sharia law, and that's going to pass this next session when we get back into next session this next January. And so we've done more than any state to push back against any attempt to grow Islam or radical Muslim.
7: Have we? I mean, have we? We're watching it explode. We're watching rallies against rednecks. We're watching Collin County, the H-1B visa that Sebastian talked about. They're bringing in all their buds, all the people that are Muslim, Hindu, whatnot. Are we fighting back hard enough? Should we? Who's funding these mosques, right? Where's the money coming from? And it's illegal, by the way, for the mosque to say only Muslims can live here. That's illegal, too. We have laws in this country for a reason. We need to get rid of this stuff in Texas, period. It is not compatible with how, you know, America was founded. It just isn't. And so when you look at that, there's only one solution. You get rid of it. We don't know if terrorists are sponsoring them. We don't know anything about it. You just get rid of it, okay? Coming up in hour two. Hour one's already gone. That's so unbelievable how fast it goes every day. Hour two, we're going to talk about the economy and energy prices, okay? The Trump administration had another cabinet meeting yesterday. Number 12, by the way. Most transparent president ever. But we're going to talk economy. We're going to talk energy prices. We're going to welcome an oil and gas expert because why isn't gas coming down at the pump? Don't go anywhere. My name's Matt Locke. 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
15: Making sure your kids get enough sleep. It's one of the most important things you can do for them as a parent, and yet it's often overlooked. Not only does sleep in the early years set the stage for mental and physical health, it also creates the foundation for how one sleeps later in life. That's according to the National Sleep Foundation. Now, that organization recommends 14 to 17 hours a night for newborns, 12 to 15 for infants, 11 to 14 for toddlers, 10 to 13 for preschoolers, and 9 to 11 for school-aged children. When it's age appropriate, start by talking to your kids about why sleep is important. It helps their body grow, helps their brains learn, helps their mood stay steady. Don't underestimate the importance of a routine. You can even narrate what you're doing step by step to help them along the way. I'm Dr. Sanjay Gupta, helping you live a better life.
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3: 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I'm Cameron Fairchild from the WBAP 24-Hour Breaking News Center.
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2: On the ones.
4: Looking at 20 eastbound at 287, still single file to the left, and you've got about a 45-minute delay as you come that way from campus. Same thing happening on the east loop. And then 30 eastbound Chapel Creek, that's road work, that's a good 15 minutes. 75 southbound, that's going to be right around Spring Valley with two left lanes blocked. You're backed up about 15, and they're doing some pothole repair. 20 westbound at St. Augustine in the two right lanes, give yourself an extra 15 minutes. With WBAP First Traffic and Weather on the ones, I'm
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3: 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Your WBAP forecast with Chief Meteorologist Brad Barton from the On-Time Experts 24-7 Weather Center.
10: It's beginning to look a lot like summer. High-pressure ridge is building over the center of the country, forcing continental storm tracks well north of Texas for the next few days. That leaves us with mostly clear skies, light winds, and a warming trend with humidity as well. Today, mostly sunny and warm, and isolated afternoon thunderstorms still possible. High today 88, winds out of the northwest 5 to 10. Slight chance of isolated storms overnight with low of 73. Tomorrow, mostly sunny and warm with a high near 90. Saturday will go to 91 degrees. Sunday's high should be around 92, but the heat stress index is going to be near 99. And on Monday, we'll reach a high of 92 with heat stress index near 100. I'm meteorologist Brad Barton.
3: 74 degrees in Fort Worth, 74 in Dallas. News brought to you by Mullen and Mullen Law Firm. The U.S. and Iran trade strikes and accuse each other of violating the ceasefire.
11: Central Command calls them more defensive strikes. U.S. forces intercepting five Iranian drones that posed a threat to ships in and around the Strait of Hormuz and striking a launch site in the city of Bandar Abbas about to launch a sixth drone. Iran's military says it targeted an unspecified U.S. military base in response, and Kuwait's military says its air defense systems have been repelling those missile and drone attacks. Kuwait's foreign minister calls it a dangerous escalation on Iran's part. Iran's supreme leader, Mojtaba Khamenei, calls for national unity in a message marking the anniversary of the nation's legislature. Chris Foster, Fox News.
3: Massachusetts Democrat Senator Elizabeth Warren is calling for artificial intelligence companies to be taxed.
12: In an opinion piece for Time, Senator Elizabeth Warren says a tax on AI companies would be part of rethinking the tax code and would start with AI data centers. She says taxing AI is a win-win and that an excise tax on the energy used by data centers would help communities, quote, recoup some of the gains of AI while America continues to stay competitive in the AI race. Warren says the larger a data center is, the more in taxes it would pay. She also advocates for closing what she called corporate loopholes. She says the current tax system incentivizes replacing workers with AI, explaining that companies pay payroll taxes for workers but get tax breaks for investing in tech. Tanya J. Powers, Fox News.
3: The Texas data center boom could soon drain the state's water resources. A newly verified study from the University of Texas at Austin warns cloud computing and artificial intelligence infrastructure could consume nearly 10% of the state's total water supply by 2040. Data centers currently use less than 1% of Texas water, but communities warn rapid expansion threatens local supplies. State regulators now require data center operators to report their water usage. Your money news brought to you by NetWorthRadio.com. The Dow Jones Industrial Average up just under 10 points right now. NASDAQ Composite up 104.5 points. S&P 500 is up almost 30 points. I'm Cameron Fairchild. 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
0: The economy, energy, and hamburgers. How could that go wrong in hour two? Welcome back, Matt Locke, News Talk 820, 93.3 FM, WBAP. Hey, it's National Hamburger Day, by the way. I'm a wing guy, but here's the challenge, DFW, for hour two. Who's got the best hamburgers in DFW? Number one. And what do you eat on your hamburger? I'm a mayonnaise, ketchup, pickles, and cheese on my hamburger. So who's got the best hamburgers? How do you eat your hamburgers? It's National Hamburger Day. Welcome in. So glad you're along for this ride on Thursday. We're going to finish up. Bill was patiently waiting through the break there. He wants to talk about Muslims real quick. We're going to take his phone call and finish that up and then head to our hour two stuff. Hey, Bill, welcome to WBAP. What do you got for me here on the Muslims?
13: We're letting too many of them become naturalized citizens. We've already got them in political power. You got
0: right.
13: Stymie, you got King Jeffries. I know. Hey, we're the melting pot, but I think we're the dumbest country on the planet.
0: That might not be a wrong. It's sympathy, right? It's suicidal.
13: Citizen, might as well make G a citizen. I mean, must get them all citizens over here and get them voting.
0: Well, they call it suicidal empathy. That's what it's called. You're not wrong.
13: Yeah, you're right, Bubba.
0: Bill, thanks for the call.
13: Dumbest thing I ever heard of.
0: Appreciate it.
13: Have a good day, buddy.
0: Yes, sir. He's not wrong. I mean, we need to be more stringent about people who come into the country. We do. I mean, it is what it is. And at some point, you got to put your feelings aside and go, okay, what's best for the country? And you have to be an adult. And sometimes being an adult sucks. Let me tell you that. Okay. The hamburgers, best hamburgers, what's on your hamburgers? 800-288-9227. Love to hear from you on that. The economy. Okay, and energy. There's news floating around, by the way. At the top of the hour break, I'm on X over at Matlock Radio, seeing some things that there might be, fingers crossed, don't know, could be another rumor, there might be a deal.

0: Chad, what you're just going to do it. You're not fixing anything. You're just going to go do it. Anyway, so fun video my bud sent me yesterday. I was laughing my butt off because it's actually true. When I hear that kind of stuff, I'm thinking to myself, holy moly moly. But when I moved here, my Atmos bill, I had about a 2,000 square foot home, and our Atmos bill in the summertime was like $20. I mean, it was the hot water heater was the only thing that took gas, and we had an electric range at the time. I'll never have another electric range. I hate cooking on electric ranges. I got to have gas because you can control the heat. It's another thing all by itself. But my gas bill was like $20 in the summer. So we moved out to West Fort Worth. We built a house in 2020, and at the time, our utilities were next to nothing. I mean, seriously, next to nothing. Our house is about 2,500 square foot, okay? We were paying about $30 in the summertime for our Atmos bill. We have our hot water heater and we have our gas range. That's what runs on gas. And then we heat the house with a heat pump that is gas. Okay. So the gas bill does change, but in the summertime, you know, it'd be $30. Now it's 50. I mean, my gas bill's almost doubled in the 6 years I've lived in that house. Same thing with my electric. With our electric, I use Energy Ogre. Because energy is unregulated down here, right? It's the Wild West, all of that stuff, right? So I use Energy Ogre to do all my electric stuff. When my wife and I first got down here, my electric bill in the summertime, because of the air conditioning and the hot Texas summers, I mean, it was about $130, $140. Now it's $250. Kid you not. And now Atmos is going to raise the price again. This affects your pocketbook, okay? This affects your pocketbook. These energy prices. We want gas to come down. We're going to welcome John Calsey. He's an oil and gas expert coming up in the next segment to talk about how gas and oil and the economy are affecting you. But I asked you to call in about hamburgers, and Alex wants to talk to us about his hamburger. So, hey, Alex, welcome to WBAP. How do you like your hamburger? What do you like on your hamburger?
1: I like lettuce, tomato, pickles, mayo or mustard, depends on the day. And maybe onions, maybe not. My heart, it's either good for my heart, but I don't really like them.
0: No, well, hamburgers, I mean, beef and protein is good for you. So mayo, I like that. Are you a born and raised Texan, or are you from somewhere else?
1: No, born and raised. Right.
0: But you like mayo?
1: Occasionally.
0: Okay.
1: More of a mustard.
0: Mustard,
1: guy.
0: Right? Everybody, it seems if you're from Texas, it's a mustard deal, right? I get made fun of because I like mayo on my burger.
1: And growing up, to me, mayo was actually Miracle Whip.
0: Yeah, no, it's got to be real mayonnaise. Can't be, it's not the salad dressing. That's another thing that I'm really crazy about. It's got to be real mayo, eggs, butter, all the deal, right? So where can I get the best hamburger in DFW?
1: Kincaid's.
0: Oh, yeah.
1: Is absolutely the best.
0: Okay, Kincaid. Certainly. Thanks, Alex. I appreciate the call. Hey, enjoy National Hamburger Day. There you go. Kincaid's. I forgot about Kincaid's. I apologize. I'm not a hamburger guy. I mean, I like hamburgers. I'll grill them out on the grill, and I'll eat them at home and all that stuff. But I don't normally go out for a hamburger, okay? I go out for wings. I'm a wing connoisseur, but I'll say something. It's got to be real mayo. Cannot be salad dressing. That's not mayonnaise, okay? I love real mayo. Real mayo. And normally Hellman's. Duke's is pretty good, by the way, but it's got to be real mayo. And even I get an ad on my Spotify when I listen to it sometime for a pewty mayonnaise. It's made with just eggs and not the whites and all that stuff. Anyway, coming up next, we're going to welcome to the program John Calsey. He's an oil and gas expert. We're going to talk about gas prices at the pump. Don't go anywhere. My name's Matt Locke. 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
4: A Better Life with Dr. Sanjay Gupta.
5: We all know how important it is to stay active as we age, especially as we get older. But I've come to realize that for as good as people are about getting their cardio in, a lot of older folks really don't seem to be doing the recommended amount of strength training or even understand why it's so important. It helps you stay functional and therefore independent for as long as possible. Certified strength and conditioning specialist Dana Santis says a great place to start is not with dumbbells or barbells, but with your body weight, which allows you to build strength while also learning how your body moves and where your limitations exist. It also reduces the risk of overwhelming your connective tissue, which adapts more slowly than muscles as we get older. Once you're comfortable, you can dial up that intensity, but do it slowly, do it carefully. I'm Dr. Sanjay Gupta, helping you live a better life.
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9: We've got a wreck in Roy City. They blocked the right lane 30 westbound at Circle Drive, so you've got about a 15-minute backup. Two right lanes still blocked on I-20 eastbound at 287. Single file through there, and you've got at least a half hour that you're sitting through coming from around Wichita, as well as on the East Loop. And then we've got some road work on eastbound I-30 at Chapel Creek. And traffic right now is backed up for about 15 minutes. With WBAP First Traffic, I'm Julie DeHardy.
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13: Did you really just put up the Red Hot Chili Peppers for some jalapeno hamburger day? Come on, Markley, Van Camp, and Robbins. They're new to WBAP, and trust me, these guys, they're going to make you laugh your socks off. 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WBAP, welcome back. I'm your host, Matt Locke. You put the Red Hot Chili Peppers on. That just cracks me up, by the way. I want to welcome to the program, he is an oil and gas expert, John Kelsey. Hey, John, I'd be bad in my duties here if I didn't ask you, well, how you liked your hamburger, since it's National Hamburger Day, and where's the best place to get one?
14: Well, I want to defer to Jimmy Buffett with lettuce, tomato, onion, and cheese for the most part.
13: Yeah.
14: And I'm a Snuffers traditionalist. I'll be honest with you. That's my favorite burger in Dallas.
13: I love it. Thank you so very much. Now, let's get down to the important part of why I had you come on here. Energy, gas at the pump. We're starting to see it come down a little bit over the last couple days. West Texas Intermediate's been below $90. Are we going to see a reprieve anytime soon?
14: Well, candidly, you have to ask the Ayatollah for the most part on that one. I think there's hope for a deal, you know, reading the news this morning, which is so hard to tell.
13: Yeah.
14: But our pricing in oil right now is really entirely driven by the Middle East. In a normalized world, which you saw kind of call it for the bulk of the end of last year, you'll see, you know, WTI in the 60-ish, $70 range, which would pull a third off our gas prices and put us back below $3.
13: Well, let me ask a question. I had a buddy ask me yesterday, and I didn't know how to answer this, so I'm going to ask you, and maybe you can answer it for the both of us. But, you know, what is the time frame that a refinery buys oil? Do they buy it 10 days out, 7 days out, 30 days out? What time frame do they buy that oil?
14: So it's all over the map. In general, they buy on kind of a current month average, typically. Although the bigger guys do it on their own. So, for example, an Exxon that has upstream production, they're what we call a vertically integrated company, meaning that they have production in the field that they bring to their refinery that they then process. So they have a different solution. A merchant refinery like Valero or like Holly Frontier or like what we're looking to build in Brownsville, typically will buy a month in advance and they'll lock in pricing around that. And they put hedges around that.
13: Hold on. Explain the hedges. How do they hedge it?
14: Oh, sure. So you look into the future and you can enter into an arrangement with typically an investment bank or like a Goldman Sachs or a big trader like a Vitol, and you'll pay them a fee and where they wear the risk on the price. So you say, I want to lock in a price of X.
13: Yep.
14: I'll pay them Y cents a barrel. And then they deliver it to you at that X price, and they wear the risk of the up and down.
13: Well, and that's a smart, because I was having this conversation. I'm like, I can't imagine that a refinery wouldn't buy out more than 7 to 10 days, because the price moves so much all of the time. If you lock yourself into a price for 30 days, you're stuck for 30 days.
14: Yeah. Well, the way the market works is it typically prices on the 20th of the month. And if you look at how, for example, the price of Brent crude and the price of West Texas Intermediate crude are different, Brent prices on a month ahead. So as a refiner, you're typically buying on a month average to try and smooth out that thing you're talking about.
13: Yep.
14: But what happens is West Texas contracts close in the prompt month on the 20th, and then Brent closes the following month. So that's why you've got some dislocation in pricing.
13: And so now another question I had a listener ask me yesterday. Oil is coming down. Why isn't the price coming down? We're under $90 a barrel. I mean, it shot up under fear. Is it still there because of fear?
14: It is. And remember, the price you get at the pump, it reflects a whole chain of logistics from the refinery to where you put the gas in your car, right? So you've got inventory in the system for when oil was higher a month ago.
13: Right? Yeah.
14: So that some of that gasoline was then priced to the gas stations on the next month, for example, pricing.
13: Right.
14: And also that retailer, they make most of their money, you know, your local 7-Eleven or Wawa corner store, right? They make most of their money on Gatorades and, it used to be cigarettes.
13: Snacks.
14: And candy bars, right? Yeah. So they make a very small amount in gasoline price. And they're pricing their gasoline on what they think next week's delivery is going to cost.
13: Right.
14: So they can't hedge. They don't have that, you know, financial capacity. So they basically are cash buyers. So that's why at the pump, the price will move up and down a little more slowly. Because remember, gas, you know, oil prices shot up pretty quickly mm-hmm. at the start of this war.
13: Yeah.
14: And gas prices, while have gone much higher, they didn't go overnight to 450. They kind of crept up.
13: Well, we've got oil and gas expert John Calci on the phone here. Here's a really just a crazy question. They said they were going to get rid of federal gas taxes. Did they?
14: I don't believe that happened. I read about that as well. That would require an act of Congress, I think. And Trump can do a lot of things, but changing the tax code isn't one of them.
13: Well, that was a big story, though, right? And I had a person ask me yesterday, like, Matt, the federal gas tax is like 18, 20 cents. I haven't seen a decrease in that. Did it happen? So no.
14: Yeah.
13: Not at all.
14: No, it didn't happen. No. Wow. It's an idea they floated, but
13: the government lied to me again, John. I can't believe that.
14: Well, it's stunning. I know. They get some therapy. It's never occurred.
13: So here's the final question. We got about a minute left. We've got the 250th birthday coming up July 4th of America. Do you think there's going to be some kind of a deal before July 4th? I mean, I think President Trump would kind of use that benchmark. Do you think that's what we might see?
14: Well, I sure hope so. You know, I think part of the challenge, just again, from the outside looking in, is the Iranians have such a challenge communicating because they're all living underground right now.
13: Right.
14: Right. So just the time delay of negotiating must be incredibly difficult. You know, I would hope that by July 4th, we'll have a deal in place. I don't know that the Iranians can withstand that much economic pressure. You know, I've read a lot of reports that they're challenged. Obviously, with inflation, their oil infrastructure mm-hmm. is full. But you have some people that are truly crazy over there. So, but I'm hopeful we can reach a deal. And I think July 4th is a good target, I would hope.
13: Boy, I think so, too. It just lend that to be, you know, President Trump's such a P.T. Barnum type guy. I mean, there's going to be a big celebration at the White House. I mean, they're going to have a UFC fight. It'd be the perfect time for him to come out and announce that, you know, that the war is over or whatever the heck this thing there is they're calling it. And gas prices are going to come down. And we can go into midterms not worrying about $4 a gallon gas. All right. John Calci, how can folks find you?
14: Well, they can track our company. We're at AmericaFirstRefining.com. We're building the first new refiner in the U.S. in more than 50 years in the port of Brownsville. And appreciate everyone's support. And thanks for having me on today.
13: Oh, thank you. Always, I love people who are knowledgeable of the subject. All right, coming up next, there were Trump cabinet meetings. And we're going to talk about the fraud that was discussed. Don't go anywhere. My name is Matt Locke. You're listening to News Talk 820 and 93.3 FM WBAP. All right, ladies and gentlemen, I want to take a minute here. I wonder if Jim Dutton over at Due West Foundation Repair, I wonder what kind of hamburger he likes. He's a Midwestern guy, too. I shouldn't say that out loud. He's a Yankee. But I'm going to anyway. I bet he likes mayo, too. Probably lettuce, tomato, pickle, just like most of us do there. But look, if you're noticing cracks in your foundation, that's signs that you might have problems. And the folks over at Due West Foundation Repair, you know, look, they can help you out. They're an amazing company. Been in business since 1978. Jim's the host of the Texas Home Improvement that you hear here on Saturdays at noon on WBAP. And here's the great thing, right? I mean, we're all worried. 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
4: A Better Life with Dr. Sanjay Gupta.
19: Breast cancer is the most common cancer among women in the world. And according to a new study out of the University of Washington School of Medicine, an estimated 3.5 million cases a year are expected by 2050. Now, the good news is we've gotten so much better at screening, earlier detection, and cutting-edge treatments in many countries, including here in the United States. But even here in America, Black women have a death rate from breast cancer that is 40% higher than white women, a disparity that exists despite our world-class treatment infrastructure. So what can you do to lower your risk? 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Exercise is really important. Cut back on drinking, quit smoking. And remember this, you should start getting mammograms. At what age? 40. That's when you should start. I'm Dr. Sanjay Gupta, helping you live a better life.
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9: We've got an accident for you on 183 eastbound before you get to I-35. Two left lanes are blocked, so traffic's backed up about 5 minutes from Regal Row. I-30 westbound Circle Drive, that's a wreck in the right lane, almost 15 minutes for you. Still have the wreck on I-20 eastbound at 287, single file to the left, and you're looking at 30, 40 minutes to get through that mess. And 30 eastbound at Chapel Creek is road work, about a 15-minute ride. With WBAP, first traffic and weather on the ones, I'm Julie DeHardy.
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22: Your WBAP forecast with Chief Meteorologist Brad Barton from the On-Time Experts 24/7 Weather Center.
24: Well, we're starting to settle into a more summer-like weather pattern with high pressure aloft, light winds at the surface, and a warming trend that's going to take us through the weekend into the first few days of June. Also, some humidity as well. Mostly sunny and warm with an isolated afternoon thunderstorm barely possible today. High this afternoon, 88 degrees, winds out of the northwest 5 to 10. Slight chance of isolated storms overnight with a low of 73. Tomorrow, no more mention of rain, mostly sunny and warm with a high near 90. Saturday up to 91. And then humidity really starts to work its way in here Sunday and Monday with highs each day in the lower 90s, but the heat stress index is going to be more like in the upper 90s. I'm meteorologist Brad Barton.
22: 74 degrees in Fort Worth, 77 in Dallas. The war with Iran is triggering a major crisis as global shipping fleets flee the region. Hundreds of cargo ships are bypassing the Strait of Hormuz, taking a lengthy detour around Africa, which burns millions of extra gallons of heavy fuel. Satellite imagery also reveals large oil slicks spreading from Iran's bombarded Bandar Abbas port. Internal reports indicate the war has disrupted automated irrigation networks, worsening water shortage across rural Iran. An Iraqi national has been accused of plotting to assassinate the president's daughter, Ivanka Trump, allegedly as revenge for the killing of an Iranian commander 6 years ago.
0: According to a court filing earlier this month, it turns out that alleged terrorist from Iran's notorious security service had pledged to murder first daughter Ivanka Trump, and his plot was actually so advanced he had obtained a blueprint of her $24 million Florida home, according to the New York Post. He also posted a chilling threat on X that translates to, quote, "I say to the Americans, look at this picture and know that neither your palaces nor the Secret Service will protect you. We're currently in the stage of surveillance and analysis. I told you our revenge is a matter of time."
22: Jillian Turner at the State Department. A new look at what a U.S.-China dispute over Taiwan could look like.
1: A conflict between the U.S. and China over Taiwan would risk a nuclear escalation, with both militaries likely to stage sweeping operations targeting rival command and communications hubs. This, according to a top think tank ahead of Asia's biggest defense conference this weekend in Singapore. War Secretary Pete Hegseth is set to attend. The London-based International Institute for Strategic Studies said the world was on the cusp of a new nuclear arms race, with the Asia-Pacific region at its core. This follows a summit between President Trump and Chinese President Xi, with Taiwan discussed. In London, Greg Palcott, Fox News.
22: 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The Dow Jones Industrial Average down more than 13 points this hour. NASDAQ Composite Index is up almost 139 points. S&P 500 up more than 31 points. I'm Cameron Fairchild. 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

0: We are rocking along on this Thursday. We got some good music picked today, Garrett. I love that. Welcome back. News Talk 820, 93.3 FM, WBAP. I'm your host, Matt Locke. It's National Hamburger Day. I did not realize that this would turn into what it's turned into, but I love it. I'm going to talk about your messages and all of that stuff. Hey, Trump had a cabinet meeting. We're going to get that in a minute. But Bert has been patiently waiting from McKinney. Bert, welcome to WBAP. Hamburgers. What do you put on your hamburger?
1: I like all different types of hamburgers. It really doesn't matter to me. But this one particular hamburger that I'm going to talk about is made by DFW or Burger DFW, B-U-R-G-R DFW.
0: Burger DFW.
1: The kid that started this played Little League baseball with my son.
0: Nice.
1: And he was also a very, very good football player. Came from your neck of the woods up in the Northeast.
0: My neck. Yes.
1: Moved down to here to Allen, Texas.
0: Got here as quick as he could.
1: That's right. You know, it's just like everybody else that comes down
0: That's
1: here.
0: That's right.
1: You know, we weren't born here, but we got here as fast as possible.
0: Fact.
1: But he's a fantastic kid. He ended up getting diagnosed with brain cancer.
0: Oh, no.
1: And was unable to continue on playing and doing his dream, which was football and sports at the time. Played football for Lovejoy High School. And whenever he was re-diagnosed with it, he decided to go into cooking, and it's one of the things that he loves to do.
0: Wow, and that's so a great story.
1: He opened up. It's a great story, man. The whole family are great people. And so what he did is he opened up a food truck, and so what he makes is all different types. He does four different types of burgers, and the one that I like the most is the bacon jam burger.
0: Oh, it just sounds good.
1: Anytime that you put bacon on something, man,
0: yes.
1: It sets it off.
0: No, you're so right, Bert. So right. Two proteins, two different meats. Yeah.
1: Absolutely. And then what he also does is he does catering on a different scale to where he'll do like steaks and things like that. But he also does wings out of his truck. So you would also be involved in the whole deal. So
0: I love wings, Bert.
1: Yeah, just chunking it out there. One of my favorite ones. Obviously, you know, everybody can cook a hamburger, but whenever it's something special like Hunter is, it's something that really pushes you to try to help him. And so he's a great kid. His father and family are all of them are really good people. But him starting a truck just shows that he's got a pride about him to where he wants to continue to do whatever he can to make people happy. And I mean, I'm gonna tell you what, I watched the kid play football, and I mean, he was a true gift on the field. I coached him in baseball. He's a true gift on the baseball field. But whenever he started doing this, you know, people go different directions, and that's one of the things that he does is he does mobile hamburgers.
0: And so love it.
1: It's great. Look him up, DFW Burger DFW.
0: There you go, Bert.
1: He's on Facebook. He's on Instagram.
0: You.
1: He's awesome. Thank you for the time.
0: Worries. Love stories like that, by the way. I'm not going to interrupt him. That's a great story. I'll give him a minute, okay? Burger DFW. Coach, and these aren't, look, I'm not here to promote anything, but there's a lot of great companies in DFW. Go check it out. Ken sent me a message. He said, one and only burger in McKinney. Mayo all the way with jalapenos. I mean, Whataburger's got a jalapeno burger. I can see that. Thanks, Ken. I've got pickled squirrel. Over on the X here, she's a good friend, by the way, but she likes the mayo and mustard on a cheeseburger along with a minimum of two different species. She's not wrong. Beef, pork, chicken, you throw it on. Bacon on a burger is amazing. Duke's or QP. Now, it's funny. I hear the QP mayo ad all the time on Spotify. I like to listen to some podcasts every now and again. And QP runs a lot of advertising on Spotify. Hey, QP mayo. Why don't you get a hold of Matt Locke at Matt Locke Radio. I'd love to have you here on WBAP. I like mayo, by the way. It's a Japanese mayo. I don't know how I feel about that. Do the Japanese do good mayo? I mean, I don't know. That's up for debate. All right. So. Favorite hamburger, what you have on it, place to eat it. That's fantastic. Fraud was the go-to talking point in the Trump cabinet meeting yesterday. Here's the president talking about that very thing.
2: They're finding billions and billions and billions of dollars. And I just said, he said, you haven't seen anything yet. Just said that. And, you know, if he does really great, we'll have a balanced budget without having to do anything. This is the kind of money they stole. They're crooks. They're thieves. And I hope that Todd is going to do a real job. These are crooked people. These are thieves. This isn't like a mistake. Just talking about one person, he got hundreds of thousands, millions of dollars for securing one man, for taking care of one elderly man. He was a service. He got paid millions of dollars for taking care of one man. Total crook. They're all crooks. The Somalians, are, what they've done to Minnesota, the Somalians, crooked as hell. Ilhan Omar, crooked as hell. They're all crooks. And we got them. We got them. Now we're putting the clamps on. But boy, I tell you, that's an impressive group of guys that you have behind you. I was watching that, and a couple of very strong women, too. But I was watching that last night. I said, I'm proud of you guys. In 2 months, we've exposed tens of billions of dollars of defrauded taxpayer money, prosecuted numerous fraudsters, Todd, and stopped billions of suspicious payments. Very suspicious.
0: They're all crooks, I tell you, crooks. I love that. You got to love the president. By the way, he's right. The Somalians, he's talking about Ilhan Omar. He's talking about Minnesota, Nick Shirley, all of that stuff. It's crazy. We're going to continue to talk about the Trump cabinet meeting. Tim, hang tight. I see you there on hamburgers. I just don't have enough time to get to you, and I want to give you some time to tell me about your favorite burger. Don't go anywhere. 800-288-9227. My name's Matt Locke. 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
11: A better life with Dr. Sanjay Gupta.
12: People have started using AI for all sorts of things, but I cannot think of an area where the stakes are higher than your health. First of all, I'll tell you this. I know doctors who have cracked some seemingly impossible cases with the help of AI, so it can be a powerful tool. But AI can also hallucinate, provide bad advice, and be just as confident when it does that. If you do decide to plug any personal medical information into one of these chatbots, you should know that while the companies that created them have robust privacy protections in place, they are not bound by HIPAA, like your healthcare provider is. Whatever the advice presented to you, take it with a degree of healthy skepticism. Always get a second opinion. And remember, if you ever experience concerning symptoms, skip the AI consult and head straight to the ER. I'm Dr. Sanjay Gupta, helping you live a better life.
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0: We've got a wreck for you in Fort Worth, northbound 35W at 121. Traffic is already backed up to Rosedale. That's going to take a good 15, 20 minutes to get through. Also, it looks like we have road work on the northbound at Rosedale. That's a good 5 minute backup. We've got everybody on the right shoulder now, 183 eastbound approaching I-35, but still about a 5 minute backup. And 30 eastbound at Chapel Creek. Don't forget that road work on the west side of Fort Worth. You're backed up at least 20 minutes. With WBAP First Traffic, I'm Julie Hardy.
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0: 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I'm your host, Matt Locke. You can't jump in on AC/DC. That's the sad part about it. We've been rocking out here in hour two on the program. National Hamburger Day and the Trump cabinet meeting. We're going to go to Tim. He's been patiently waiting. Tim, your hamburger. What do you put on your hamburger?
1: Oh, I'd like to go all the way. Yes. Mayonnaise, spicy mustard, grilled onions, mushrooms, bacon.
0: Jeez. So you're throwing on some fungus, throwing on some onions. Now, I don't get the mayo mustard. I'm a mayo ketchup, not a mayo mustard.
1: No. I like the spicy. Listen, there's a joint in Bonham.
0: Okay.
1: Called Mudbones. It's worth Bonham, Texas.
0: Mudbones.
1: That way, it's worth. Yeah, Mudbones. And then there was a joint that used to be, and if it's relocated, I would challenge the listeners, or I would more request. There used to be an old school place called the Hole in the Wall.
0: Oh, that's got to be good.
1: 635 and Harry Hines. It was probably the cleanest place that there was in that.
0: I was going to say that might have a different meeting on Harry Hines.
1: But when they did the 635 expansion, they got bought out. So I don't know if they relocated or not. But Mudbones and Hole in the Wall.
0: All right, Tim from Sherman, thank you so much for the call. Certainly appreciate a Hole in the Wall on Harry Hines. If you're not from here, you have no idea what I'm talking about. But Harry Hines is notorious for some naughty time. Some naughty time that gets you in trouble if you pay for it. How about that? So the Hole in the Wall on Harry Hines, I would really seriously think twice about. I mean, it sounds like that's a great joint, right? That's a great name for a joint. I used to travel this country. I worked in agriculture for many, many years. And I would travel all over this country. I mean, I covered 12 or 13 states in the breadbasket of America. I covered everything west of the Mississippi all the way out to the Rockies, okay? And I mean, I have eaten. I'm a foodie. Here's a little tidbit, Garrett, you probably didn't know. I mean, I'm a foodie. I love food. I love good food. And I love good local food, okay? So I'm always, when I traveled, I was always looking for that good local place. The Hole in the Walls, the dive bars, right? When I first moved here, little fun story. When I first moved here, I liked the Hole in the Wall dive bars, right? I would go to a place in Fort Wayne called the Venice. Me and my bud Joe would sit there and drink beer after we played golf. It was a little Hole in the Wall Italian place, had a little bar. About 8 or 10 guys showed up every Wednesday. I go down to Cousins and talk to my buds. I'm a Hole in the Wall guy, right? So when I first moved here to Fort Worth, I was looking, my bud Ray says the Hole in the Wall was the greatest burger ever. He says was. Thanks, Ray, by the way. Played golf with him on Saturday. Was the best burger joint ever. That's what he says. Anyway, when I first moved to Fort Worth, okay, I like dive bars. So I found the Poop Deck. You heard of the Poop Deck, Mike? You've heard of the Poop Deck. You've heard of the Poop Deck in here, right? I mean, the Poop Deck. It's a great Hole in the Wall bar. It's a great Hole in the Wall bar in Fort Worth, right off of Interstate 20. Not just throwing out names. I love those places, by the way. There's the Horny Toad down by where I live. I like to go down to the Horny Toad and have a beer every now and again. Get a little local place. And then I forgot this, and this is National Hamburger Day, JD's Hamburgers. It's right across the street where they were filming Landman for the Patch Cafe, okay? So the Patch Cafe building is on Camp Bowie West, going toward Aledo. Right across the road is JD Hamburgers. And the last time my wife and I lived there, last time we went there, we live about a mile or two down the road from there. Last time we went there, great burger. And they've got all kinds of gourmet burgers and all that stuff too. So there you go, National Hamburger Day. I think we've covered it pretty thoroughly, Garrett. I think we got it. In this second hour, we've been rocking out to the Red Hot Chili Peppers and AC/DC. But let's get back to fraud really quick. President Trump, he was on it yesterday. Always love Trump's comments. They're just raw and real, right? They're unscripted. He's just going to tell you what he thinks. Well, here he's talking about the fraud and what J.D. Vance has been doing to go after it. Go ahead and take a listen.
2: But that's the least of it. The numbers that we're finding out, we have great people at Social Security. We're going to make our Social Security so strong, so good, that You've never seen anything like it. We're going to protect. I said right from the beginning, we're going to protect our people in Social Security. If the Democrats ever got in, you wouldn't have said Social Security would be bankrupt. People wouldn't be getting anything. Last week, they took down two of the largest Medicaid fraud cases in Minnesota history, as well as the largest autism fraud case ever charged by the federal government. You saw that with millions of dollars just being stolen. Everybody had autism. Everybody had autism, they said. It was incredible, actually. And I really, I mean, I've just seen some, I see what they're doing. You haven't seen anything yet. So congratulations, JD.
0: You haven't seen anything. I love that. He's so right, though. Autism, Medicare, Medicaid, hospice. I mean, you name it, it's been fraud. The Small Business Association, Kelly Loeffler came out yesterday, $200 million there. I mean, it's crazy. Even Stephen Miller came out and said, look, if you took the fraud away, well, I'm just going to play it. Here's what Stephen Miller said yesterday about the fraud. Go ahead and take a listen.
3: What's happened to our country is we became a society, as you've seen with the Somali refugee problem in Minnesota, where you have a large number of people that are not following the honor system, they're not playing by the rules, they're not abiding by our laws, and the amount that has been fleeced from us is in the hundreds of billions of dollars. I believe, based on what I've seen and what I've heard, is that we could balance the federal budget if the only dollars that went out of the Treasury went to individuals who were properly, lawfully, correctly eligible to receive them. And that ultimately is going to be what we have to do as a country. And
0: we could balance the budget. That is crazy. That's how much fraud there is. We have to go after it. It affects you. All right, ladies and gentlemen, that's it for today. Man, 2 hours flew by. 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Same bat time, same bat channel. My name's Matlock. 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
12: 20 years ago, the average attention span was about 2.5 minutes. Today, it's just 47 seconds. Pretty disconcerting. That's according to new research out of UC Irvine. But really, this isn't our fault, at least not entirely. We can blame technology and the world around us. Attention, it turns out, is not an unlimited resource. You only have so much of it to give. Start paying more attention to what times of the day you seem to be at your mental peak. Try to knock out the more complicated stuff during that time. It's also important to take breaks every so often so you can more easily lock in when you're trying to concentrate. One expert said, even trying to visualize where you want to end your day with everything all wrapped up or with tons left to do, that can act as a real motivator. I'm Dr. Sanjay Gupta, helping you live a better life.

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13: 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I'm Mike Traina from the 24-Hour Breaking News Center.
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14: We've got construction on Woodall Rogers. On that eastbound side, they've blocked the exit ramp that takes you to northbound 75, and they force you to go right and take the exit to Hall. So that is backed up onto I-35, and 35 southbound is back to the tollway. That's going to take you probably about 45 minutes to an hour to get through. It's also backing up northbound 35, so maybe use I-30 through the canyon. It's not going to be much better, though. We also have 35W north on your exit ramp to 121. They're blocking the left lane, and you've got some delays from the South Freeway for about 20 minutes. And there's roadwork eastbound I-30 at Chapel Creek that backs you up for about 15. With WBAP First Traffic and Weather on the ones, I'm Julie D. Hardy.
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13: Your WBAP forecast with Chief Meteorologist Brad Barton from the On-Time Experts 24/7 Weather Center.
17: Today, mostly sunny and warm, isolated afternoon thunderstorms barely possible. High today, 88. Winds out of the northwest, 5 to 10 miles an hour. Slight chance of an isolated storm overnight with a low of 73. Tomorrow, just mostly sunny and warm with a high near 90, light southerly winds. Saturday, partly cloudy and warm with a high of 91. And then the humidity really starts working in here from the Gulf. Sunday's high 92, but the heat stress index is going to be 99. And on Monday, our actual high probably 92 or 93 with a heat stress index near 100. I'm meteorologist Brad Barton.
13: It's 80 degrees in Dallas and 80 degrees in Fort Worth. 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Tensions rising in the Middle East as the U.S. says they shot down a series of Iranian drones. Jeff Paul has more from Dubai.
18: U.S. officials confirmed its forces shot down five attack drones near the Strait of Hormuz and also hit a ground control station as a sixth drone was about to launch from Bandar Abbas. The strikes are being described as purely defensive and intended to maintain the ceasefire. The IRGC says it's retaliated by attacking a U.S. airbase. Officials in Kuwait confirmed they faced a missile and drone attack today.
13: President Trump, however, says he believes Iran will soon agree to a potential deal. Your money news brought to you by NetWorthRadio.com. CSW Industrial Incorporated is reporting a profit of just over $20 million in its fiscal fourth quarter, or $1.22 per share. The industrial products and coatings maker from Dallas posted revenue of $309 million in the period. On Wall Street, the Dow Jones Industrial Average is up by 34 points. The NASDAQ is positive by 158. S&P 500 up by 36. I'm Mike Traina. 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
9: A Better Life with Dr. Sanjay Gupta.
23: People have started using AI for all sorts of things, but I cannot think of an area where the stakes are higher than your health. First of all, I'll tell you this. I know doctors who have cracked some seemingly impossible cases with the help of AI, so it can be a powerful tool. But AI can also hallucinate, provide bad advice, and be just as confident when it does that. If you do decide to plug any personal medical information into one of these chatbots, you should know that while the companies that created them have robust privacy protections in place, they are not bound by HIPAA, like your healthcare provider is. Whatever the advice presented to you, take it with a degree of healthy skepticism. Always get a second opinion. And remember, if you ever experience concerning symptoms, skip the AI consult and head straight to the ER. I'm Dr. Sanjay Gupta, helping you live a better life.
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8: Yep.
7: A lot to get to. One thing a lot of people are talking about is this Jill Biden interview.
8: Yes. Unbelievable, man.
7: This is crazy.
8: I mean, we talked a little bit about it yesterday, but boy, I'll tell you, if you get a chance to simmer on this for a few minutes, you start to realize, holy smokes.
9: Yeah, well, it's crazy. So, yeah, First Lady Dr. Jill Biden has a book coming out, and she sat down with CBS to talk about it a little bit. And, well, she was asked about, well, that debate, the one that ended her husband's career.
7: Yes.
10: Were you horrified as you saw it unfold?
11: I wasn't horrified, I was frightened, because I had never, ever seen Joe like that before or since. Never.
10: Or since.
7: Come on.
10: Yes. Or since. You've never seen him like
11: never.
10: That?
11: Never. No.
7: Please.
10: What happened?
11: I don't know what happened. I mean, as I watched it, I thought, oh, my.

0: There was one thing after another after another. You've never seen him like that before.
1: Ever.
2: Well, yeah, I know. It's like I've never been in the same room as Joe Biden, but I've seen him like that before. Now, I'll admit, like, in that kind of situation where he's not carefully managed, yeah, it was worse than I expected it to be.
0: Yeah, but even when he had a script in front of him, he would lose his train of thought. He would give up on sentences.
3: It holds near and dear to you that you like to be able to... Anyway.
0: Oh. Dude, that was 2020.
2: Yeah.
0: You've never seen him like that before.
1: Never.
0: Come on.
1: And hasn't since either, by the way.
2: Yeah, no, he's been sharp as a tack. Best Biden ever. But, I mean, you think... And I went back in my notes from that night, because I remember... Maybe it was just because it was a more high-intense event, and I was just kind of surprised at how bad it was. And I remember talking about it the next day, but I was looking at my notes from the debate night, and a couple of times I wrote this sentence, seriously, they should stop this. He needs a doctor.
0: Yes.
2: Like, I was worried about him, but his own wife isn't going, stop the fight, stop the fight. Something's wrong with Joe.
0: Yeah.
1: She's on the phone with the Waffle House, securing tables.
0: Come on, man.
1: After the event, I mean...
0: In 2020, we were saying, does anyone in the family care about this guy? But it was so managed that a lot of people never even saw the clips. But with this, there was no more hiding.
2: No.
0: And you remember afterward at that rally, what she's saying.
1: Yeah, like he's a kindergartner. Yeah.
0: It was the most embarrassing thing. That was my biggest takeaway of the entire night. And he's still looking like he's lost somewhere, and she's out there.
4: Four more years. Such a great job. You answered every question. You knew all the facts.
0: You're in a presidential debate.
2: Yeah.
0: You answered every question. Good job, you.
1: Yeah.
2: I mean, I was channeling Dr. First Lady, Dr. Jill Biden, during my daughter's, you know, kindergarten graduation. You did such a good job. You took your little piece of paper and you sat back down. Good job.
1: But that's what you would say to a kindergartner.
2: Well, also, if you're afraid that he's having a stroke, you're really going to bring him out on stage?
1: Yeah.
0: No, you would go get him help immediately.
1: Yeah, absolutely you would.
0: No, that's just absolutely BS what she's trying to sell to people. I don't know who would believe that.
2: No.
0: Shouldn't be surprised, though.
1: Yeah.
2: Well, yeah, I thought he was about to drop dead on stage, but I thought, yeah, he can do another 4 years.
1: 4 years, exactly, yes.
2: Please.
0: Oh, yeah. Well, he forgets people's names.
3: Well, you saw her.
0: Right.
5: I got hairy legs.
0: Well, yeah, of course. Can't forget that. But nope, yeah, he's fine.
1: And now you've got media members, including CNN, and that were like, well, you know, that was really embarrassing that she said that. And I can't believe it. Well, you guys covered for him.
0: Well, Alex Thompson, who co-wrote the book with Tapper?
1: Yeah.
0: He's with Axios now? He just said, he responded to that clip, said she's lying.
2: Yeah.
0: But obviously.
1: She is lying.
0: Yeah.
3: I'd be a winner. Not really.
0: Not really.
1: Something Markley says with some frequency when he comes into the studio every day.
2: I'd be a winner. Not really.
0: Not really. No. Nope. No. You know, if you could only be a great rapper.
5: LLJ Cool J.
0: Yep. Never seen him like that before.
1: Never.
0: Uh-uh. Nope.
6: No one. Not done it. The history books will note it.
0: Right. He just says words that don't exist. That's a common thing. She's seen that before, but nothing quite like the debate. Yeah. Okay.
1: Brilliant people make up their own language.
0: There you go. Mm-hmm.
2: Shakespeare added several words to the English language.
1: You bet
2: language.
1: He did. Yep.
0: Other things going on in the world. Okay, with Iran, what about the Strait? Because people are like, what's going to happen with the Strait?
2: Mm-hmm.
0: Because that, of course, is tied to the gas prices. And Trump is saying, you know who's going to control it? Nobody's going to control it. That's right.
7: No, the Strait's going to be open to everybody. It's
8: and who will control it?
7: International waters. Nobody's going to control it. We're going to watch over it. We'll watch over it, but nobody's going to control it. That's part of the negotiation that we have. They would like to control it. Nobody's going to control it. It's international waters, and Oman will behave just like everybody else, and we'll have to blow them up. They understand that.
0: Why did you just put your hands in the air, Scott?
1: Oh, they got to behave. If they don't, well, we'll blow them up.
2: We'll blow up Oman. Oman will be saying, oh, man.
0: Yeah.
1: It's so matter of fact. Well, you know, here's what the options are.
0: People have said the thing about Trump is he speaks in a way people can understand, and you got
7: to
0: say...
7: Have to blow him up.
0: People understand that.
2: Yes.
0: Yeah. There's no arguing with that.
1: Translates with no problem.
0: Yeah. So with that whole cabinet meeting yesterday, when Trump was going through all the wins, do you think that was effective? I mean, it's not going to get covered from legacy media.
1: No.
0: They're not going to say anything about it. But I think you got to say, what you've been good at so far, right?
7: We took the most dangerous, unsafe violence.

0: an open border in the world and created the most secure border in the history of our country. In 2025, we achieved the largest drop in the murder rate ever recorded. Fentanyl coming across our border is now down by 61%. Thanks to our Republican majorities in Congress, we passed the largest tax cuts in American history. The stock market has set 68 all-time record highs since the election. The average 401k is up almost $30,000 since I took office. We're delivering record-setting discounts on prescription drugs. We made the largest ever investment in U.S. military, $1 trillion, and we're asking actually for $1.5 trillion for the coming year. And we have the strongest military anywhere in the world, as you know.
1: You know, when you take a look back, and I'm not saying this just to be a homer, there have been a lot of good accomplishments. Mm-hmm. A lot of people are just soured at the moment because of the gas prices.
2: Well, because you see it every day.
1: Yes.
2: And when you go to the store, things are more expensive, so you feel that too.
1: But every once in a while, if you take a step back and say, yeah, there's been a lot of good things that have been happening. Don't want to lose focus of that.
2: But at the end of the month, I'm not worried about the border anymore.
1: Yeah, you're worried about
2: paying the bills.
1: And you don't care that we have a whole lot less wang than we used to.
2: No,
3: Shanga Kawawa.
1: Kawawa, wangy. Yes. See, we could have had that.
4: The name,
1: if the Democrats just would have stuck with him.
2: I had a Kawawa 8-track when I was a kid.
4: The name is Shikigawa, by the way.
1: Shikigawa
4: is actually the name.
1: Yes.
4: Shanga Kawawa.
1: Yes. Maybe the administration is looked at as a little less LGBTQ plus friendly than it used to be.
5: Ladies and gentlemen.
1: Oh, whoa. Yeah.
5: Here's the deal. It's a difficult time.
1: Never forget that when he said gays and gentlemen.
2: Well.
1: Hmm. That was something. But Jill's never seen him like that before.
4: Oh, no.
1: No, never. Okay. Let's go to the Texas race. A lot of people talking about that, David.
4: Oh, yeah. Well, a lot of people predicting. I don't know. There are a lot of Democrats who are very, very excited about James Talrico. And the more you look at it, the more it's like, no, this is not. This is like a weaker version of Beto O'Rourke.
2: It is.
1: Dude, I forget who it was that put it online. It was the flashback. And I totally remember it. Well, because you guys bet on Beto. Mm-hmm. That was easy money for me. You bought into the hype.
4: Well, that was the Democrat primary in the presidential race, not the Senate race.
1: I never bet on him. I always thought, dude, once this guy's off script, he's terrible.
2: Well, he's an empty vessel, yes.
1: But he was on Rolling Stone, and he was on all the big magazines and his vision of America. But there was this flashback of Beto-mania with CNN, and the reporter's like, you're a rock star. Have you heard this?
2: No.
1: Oh, it's good to go back.
6: You can't go 10 feet without an interruption from a Beto backer.
7: Thank you so much. I love you, too. Thank you all.
6: You're a rock star.
7: No, there's just so many great
6: really
7: people
6: are.
7: Who
6: you
7: are.
6: You can't go anywhere without getting...
7: Hey! Hey, guys.
6: O'Rourke, a three-term congressman from El Paso, has certainly captured the entire nation's attention as well.
1: Oh, yeah. Beto mania. And now it's Talrico mania.
2: It is pretty much the same thing.
4: The thing is if you go back to the 2018 race... I never thought that he would win. He would beat Ted Cruz. I thought that was always way overhyped. I thought the best thing that he would do is, for Democrats at least, is maybe bring out more Democrat voters for down ballot races, which I always assumed that's why he was the guy to do it. But at least you can say that at that time in 2018, he was able to bring people to events. People were in Texas excited about him. Talrico is just like. Somehow even more of a beta male than that guy.
1: Oh,
4: it's like
1: by far
4: that guy has zero charisma.
1: Oh yeah.
4: And he's
1: he makes Beto look like Rip Wheeler.
4: Yes.
2: He makes Beto look like Rip Wheeler. Wow.
1: From the Dutton Ranch.
2: Good one. I love that one, yeah.
1: You know what's funny too, when you brought this up, David, with Talrico trying to say he's got this girlfriend and everybody rolls their eyes like, oh yeah, whatever, dude. Mark Halperin. On his show, is even having fun with this. He had Deidre DeLisi, she's a big GOP strategist, well-known, out of Texas, talking to her. And this is the way he phrased the question.
8: I mean, you're here. Deidre, do you think Texans will get the opportunity to meet the woman James Talrico says is his longtime girlfriend during this campaign?
9: I'm guessing not. That was incredibly weird. I don't understand why he's hiding his girlfriend. But I'm going to go with a no on that. I don't know. I don't know her.
1: They're laughing at it.
4: Yeah.
2: Well, this is the guy in high school whose girlfriend goes to another school that no one's ever seen.
1: In another state that he met on vacation.
2: Yeah. Well, we're very close. We love each other, but you know.
1: Yeah.
4: Well, she's a model. She lives in Vermont, though. You just
1: right. Exactly.
4: You wouldn't understand.
1: Yeah. Can't get away during Christmas break either. She's a basketball player.
2: This guy, please, I'd be parading her everywhere if I was him.
1: Yep, the way Hopprin said it to us, not like, hey, are we going to see his girlfriend? It's the, how do you say it?
8: The woman James Tallarico says is his longtime girlfriend.
1: Yeah. Yeah. No one is buying
2: his longtime girlfriend.
1: Yes,
2: that no one's ever seen.
1: Of course. And you're saying, David, there is a new ad out?
4: Oh yeah. Well, they're right now. Republicans are kind of recycling some of the same crazy things that Tallarico has said because it's all about branding. You don't want to blow everything all at once,
1: right?
4: But yeah, Ken Paxton, the Republican Senate nominee in Texas, has rolled out a new ad against James Tallarico. The framing is: this is Texas, this is not. Where they show pictures of people in hard hats working, people graduating school, etc. Juxtaposed with the crazy things Tallarico believes.
1: Okay.
3: This is Texas. This is not.
10: There are many more than two biological sexes. In fact, there are six.
3: This is Texas. This is not.
11: The American flag is such a complicated symbol for most of us.
3: This is Texas. This is not.
12: They're going to call me a radical leftist.
3: This is Texas. This is not.
13: Something that you love that's not family or friends.
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3: This is Texas.
1: Okay, there's more of that ad we got to get to. That's really well done.
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1: We'll get to the rest of that. And the five stories we're watching today coming right up.

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6: We've got trouble in downtown Dallas. First of all, there's road work on Woodall Rogers as you try to cut from I-35 over to 45. They've blocked off your ramps to go to 75. They're going to force you to go to Hall. I can tell you if you get off and use the frontage road through there, just past Ruth, there is a ramp that takes you to 75. Otherwise, you could be sitting in that backup for close to an hour. It backs you up onto north and southbound 35. Now, 45, as you come up to I-30, we had an accident. That backs you up all the way to 175, and that's going to be about a 15-20-minute backup. And there's road work on the west side of Fort Worth. That's going to be 30 eastbound at Chapel Creek and at least 15 minutes on your drive. With WVIP First Traffic, I'm Julie DeHardy.
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17: The Markley Van Camp and Robin Show. Jamie Markley, David Van Camp, Scott Robbins, and now the five stories we're watching today.
18: One, two, three, four, five.
19: All right, number five, the Justice Department has launched a criminal investigation into E. Jean Carroll.
2: the woman who accused Donald Trump of sexual assault, and apparently they're looking into her lying on the stand about the funding sources for her lawsuit, because she said she was the only one paying her legal fees, but there's that tech bro, Reid Hoffman, who openly said, I'm funding this.
17: Yes. Well, ABC, Good Morning America, they framed that as retribution.
2: Uh-huh. Well, the way that whole thing went down, even if it is retribution, good. People can't
17: Did she break the law or not?
2: Right. You can't just abuse the legal system like that, especially when you can't remember what year the alleged assault even happened.
17: Yep.
2: Number four, Yale University is once again requiring applicants to submit SAT or ACT scores to be considered for admission. They suspended this in the name of social justice 6 years ago. Now they're like, you know what? Actually, the SAT and ACT are pretty good indicators of college success.
17: Oh, the DEI people are going to be freaking out.
2: Yeah.
17: Racist!
2: Number three, a former senior CIA official named David Rush has been arrested as part of a fraud investigation. They found hundreds of gold bars worth over $40 million in his home.
19: What's with the gold bars?
2: I know, right?
17: Gold is very popular,
19: Scott. Oh, I know it is, but there's a resale market, right? I mean,
2: yeah.
19: You go to the landlord with a stick of gold going, here you go, here's your rent. You
17: know? I don't know.
19: Well, maybe.
2: Sometimes you just like to open up that gold closet and look at it, right?
17: Yeah.
19: At least it wasn't in the pockets of his jacket like Menendez.
2: Right. Number two, a health alert issued in Italy as two humanitarian workers returning from Africa are showing symptoms of Ebola. Another similar alert for one patient in Austria. The United States is wrong to maybe have some advanced screening of people who are coming from the affected regions of Central Africa. Yeah.
17: Right.
2: Okay. Number one, U.S. and Iranian negotiators have reportedly agreed to a 60-day memorandum of understanding to extend the ceasefire and begin talks on Iran's nuclear program. Blah, blah, blah. President Trump has not yet given final approval. So here we go once again. This is what, like, 10th time we've heard? Yeah.
17: Yes.
2: Okay.
17: All right. We'll see. Oh, we got to get to the rest of that ad, the Ken Paxton ad.
2: Oh, yeah.
17: With Tyler Rico. What is Texan and what isn't?
2: Yeah.
17: And roll it.
20: I love, and I'm just saying this because it's on my mind, the trans children.
21: This is Texas. This is not.
22: Our southern border should be like our front porch. There should be a giant welcome mat out front.
21: This is Texas. This is not.
22: It is now existential that we try to reduce our meat consumption.
17: This is the Mark Lee Van Camp and Robin Show.
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2: Iran continues to ignore a ceasefire while refusing to agree to peace deal terms. I'm Mike Trina from the 24-hour Breaking News Center.
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1: On the ones.
3: They're doing some maintenance on the westbound side of I-20. This is going to be right around Doughty Ferry on the bridge. The two right lanes are blocked, and you've got about a 10-minute backup there. Just opened up our ramps from Woodall Rogers eastbound and northbound 75. Still a big backup onto I-35, so at least 15 to 20 minutes through there. And on the west side of Fort Worth, watch for the road work on 30 eastbound at Chapel Creek. That's going to hold you up for 10 to 15. With WBAP First Traffic and Weather on the ones, I'm Julie DeHardy.
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2: Your forecast from the WBAP on-time experts 24-7 Weather Center. Today, sunny with isolated showers and thunderstorms, high near 89. Tonight, mostly clear with isolated showers and thunderstorms, low around 72. And then tomorrow, mostly sunny with a high near 91. It's 81 degrees in both Dallas and Fort Worth. 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President Trump discussing the ongoing conflict with Iran as ceasefire talks continue between both countries. Madeline Rivera has the story.
6: Those strikes overnight threatening this fragile ceasefire, but the president says he is not feeling the pressure to make a deal, even with the midterms coming up.
7: They thought they were going to outweigh me. You know, we'll outweigh him. He's got the midterms. I don't care about the midterms. Look what happened last night.
6: U.S. officials have left the door open for other options if diplomacy fails with Iran, and that could include ramping up economic pressure against the regime. The Treasury Department has sanctioned a new group that Iran launched to control ships passing through the Strait of Hormuz.
2: Iran has threatened retaliation against the U.S. if they break the ceasefire. Your money news brought to you by NetWorthRadio.com. A key inflation gauge accelerated in April to the highest level in 3 years. Inflation jumped to 3.8% in April compared to a year ago, and the Commerce Department released that today, up from 3.5% in March and the highest since May of 2023. On a monthly basis, prices rose 0.4%. Checking Wall Street, the Dow is up 15 points, NASDAQ up 183, S&P 500 in the green by 39. I'm Mike Trina. 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
13: A better life with Dr. Sanjay Gupta.
14: People have started using AI for all sorts of things, but I cannot think of an area where the stakes are higher than your health. First of all, I'll tell you this. I know doctors who have cracked some seemingly impossible cases with the help of AI, so it can be a powerful tool. But AI can also hallucinate, provide bad advice, and be just as confident when it does that. If you do decide to plug any personal medical information into one of these chatbots, you should know that while the companies that created them have robust privacy protections in place, they are not bound by HIPAA, like your healthcare provider is. Whatever the advice presented to you, take it with a degree of healthy skepticism. Always get a second opinion. And remember, if you ever experience concerning symptoms, skip the AI consult and head straight to the ER. I'm Dr. Sanjay Gupta, helping you live a better life.
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16: All right. The Markley Van Camp and Robin Show. I'm Jamie Markley, the Gen Xer. David Van Camp, the Millennial, the Sexy Boomer. That's Scott Robbins. Okay, some of the fun on the show is when one of us is hearing audio for the first time. Mm-hmm. And I think both of you guys have already heard this from your reaction.
17: Yeah.
16: I have not heard it yet.
17: Yeah. Well, yeah, so leftist agitators are back out in front of an ICE facility in Newark. And, I mean, it got pretty rough last night, some rioting going on. Last night, they were blocking a road, and a truck driver was trying to get through. I think it was a garbage truck driver or something. And, I mean, this is a guy who's just trying to get through his work day. He's just trying to do his job.
16: Right. Yeah.
17: And they're blocking the road, and he's telling them to get out of the way. And finally, he gets out of the truck, and he just starts unloading on them.
16: Oh, all right. Roll it. What's he saying?
17: If I hit one of y'all, I go to jail, right?
16: Boy, yeah.
18: Probably.
16: That'd be the way it would roll.
19: Don't want to go to jail. If I hit y'all, I go to jail, right? Come on. What's wrong with y'all, man? Come on, man.
16: Did they get out of the way?
17: They finally got out of the way, but there was actually a fight amongst the leftists. Because there are some people who are like, well, he's working class. We need to let him through. No, the roadblock must maintain. And so, like, they're pushing and shoving each other because they're morons. Get out of the freaking road, man. People, productive people, are trying to contribute to society.
16: Yeah.
18: I felt bad for this guy. It's like he's just trying to do his job.
17: Yeah.
16: Yes.
18: And he knows he's, you know, time-wise, you've got things you have to do.
17: He's got a route that he has to follow.
18: Yeah, I
17: got to
18: run the route. Time. Yeah. I just want to go and be on my way to get my route going. That's it.
16: And get home to, I don't know, maybe a family.
18: Of some kind.
17: He said he has kids, yeah.
18: That I'm trying to provide for.
16: Exactly.
18: You morons.
16: Yeah, is there any way we can get some laws that if you're standing in the road and you get hit, that's on you?
17: I think Florida's kind of done that.
16: Yeah.
17: Basically, if you're protesting in the road, you swarm a vehicle, the driver has the right to drive, to go.
16: Yes.
18: Equip these things like something out of the Batman comic book where he just shoots out, you know, tear gas or something out of the front of it. You know? Just push a little button.
17: It should be silly string, so everybody has a fun time.
18: Exactly.
16: No, I like the pepper spray. That's pretty good.
18: Yeah, just push the button. It goes out, and everybody's weeping and rolling around on the ground screaming.
16: Well, someone should have told Elon Musk that idea, because he could have equipped the Teslas that way.
18: Oh,
16: when everyone was damaging the Teslas, they start to key it, and all of a sudden it shoots out pepper spray right in your face.
18: That'd be great.
16: That would be hilarious.
18: Crime would drop.
16: In New York, if you're not a good landlord, they're going to take your property. Mm-hmm. That's the plan.
18: Unbelievable.
16: I don't know if you heard Zohran Mamdani. That's what he's talking about.
20: Through our new citywide campaign, Fix the City, we will focus on the worst landlords in New York City. When necessary, we will take aggressive legal action to remove negligent owners and property managers. And
16: who decides who that is?
17: Right.
16: Boy, that's...
18: Think you can imagine.
16: Yes, it does.
20: And for buildings that have suffered chronic neglect, we will work to transfer ownership to responsible stewards. Stewards that include community land trusts, nonprofits, or even the tenants themselves.
16: Ah. Hmm.
17: Just collectivism at its finest.
18: Wow.
16: And you have a bunch of these people that think this is the way. They have no idea. They have no idea of history.
18: Well, yeah, if I want free rent, I'm just going to get on the horn and say, hey, this is neglectful in here. I've seen rats or whatever.
16: Oh, yeah.
18: You got to shut this down.
16: Yeah.
18: What would stop you from doing that? Nothing.
16: Well, it's like insanity in the same way that, well, you got squatters and you can't do anything
18: right,
16: to get them out.
18: Can't do it. Takes forever.
16: By the way, I was listening to a newscast this morning talking about it. He's had to give up on some of his big promises already.
18: I didn't know this one.
16: Like the fast and free citywide bus campaign?
18: Yeah, I didn't know that.
16: That's not happening.
18: He already bailed on that. Okay.
16: Well, he had to realize he doesn't have the money.
18: Never stopped him before, but...
16: I understand.
18: Yeah.
16: You got a lot of rich people saying, I'm done.
18: Yeah, I know.
16: You know, I got to get out of here. I've had enough. It's going to be something to look back in history, what happens to New York over the next few years, because you get the feeling it's going to get uglier and uglier with that guy as mayor. All right, it's that time. Do it a couple of times today. We go around the table. It may not be the biggest story out there, but it caught your attention. You want to bring it in. David, today, what's your story?
17: You know, I don't have anything against anybody who rides a bicycle for exercise. You know, it's good exercise. It's great to get out in the great outdoors.
16: But man, we rode bikes together, all through Portland.
17: We
16: looked very manly doing it.
17: It was a bright yellow bike, single-speed bikes, as we were riding around, getting a scenic tour of the homeless encampments, yes.
16: They were rentals, okay?
18: Mine had a basket on it.
17: Yeah. But, man, I'll tell you, there are some of the guys who take it really, really seriously, and then they go out in these little hordes, and they take over roadways. And then they get mad at you if you honk at them to say, hey, get over. This is a highway. Get off the road.
16: You're not talking about like a legit race. You're just talking about people out for a joyride.
17: Enthusiasts, yes.
16: Got it.
17: Yeah.
16: Got it.
17: Well, I think this guy has been making the rounds, and he spoke for a lot of us who have had that frustration of being stuck behind a group of cycling enthusiasts. And this is just a rant for the ages that I wanted to share with everybody.
16: All right.
3: I cannot stand these bicyclists when I'm doing 30 and a 50 because I'm stuck behind 8 grown men dressed like radioactive highlighters. I start to develop opinions. Why the f*** are you guys riding 3 deep down the road? Like, they're not handing out gold medals at the end of this cul-de-sac, Kyle. And why the f*** you wear the spandex with all the sponsor names? Like, nobody is looking at you and saying, oh, this 43-year-old might be the future of athletics. Meanwhile, traffic is backed up 3 zip codes because Chad and his tour to midlife crisis thinks the road belongs to him and Team Spandex Thunder. And then when you go to pass them, they throw their hands up like you're the villain, like you just violated the Geneva Convention. Meanwhile, you just spent $10,000 to be the world's most expensive inconvenience. And why do these guys travel in packs? One bicyclist, sure, I can handle that, but 8 of them? That's a tactical formation. That's an infantry unit. And they roll up on you sounding like a flock of asthmatic geese.
16: Dang.
17: I really
18: tour
17: like
18: to midlife.
17: Yeah, tour to midlife crisis is the one that really got me, because I know a couple of guys who have really gotten into cycling, which, again, it's great. It looks like a lot of fun, but they've gotten really into it. Like, they've got a lot of bikes and they like to upgrade their bikes and all that. And I'm like, man,
18: he's had enough.
16: All right, Scotty, what do you got for your story?
18: Stephen Miller tweet yesterday concerning the Texas race. Between, you know, Tallarico.
16: Mm-hmm.
18: Anyway, he said, the Democrats made history in Texas by nominating their first transgender Senate candidate. Stephen Miller said that.
16: Whoa.
18: The Democrats responded with, shut up, you ugly F word. To which other people responded like, hey, what's the deal? Because he said something about transgender? Yeah. That's discriminatory.
16: Okay.
17: Well, I mean, Democrats are the ones. I mean, Joe Biden even said black transgender women are the backbone of America.
18: Yeah, I mean, why are you acting like calling someone transgender is an insult?
17: Right.
18: Huh?
16: That's true.
18: Why would you do that?
16: Exactly.
18: But they did. Stephen Miller.
16: Yeah, dude. I fear for him sometimes.
17: You know, they hate him. Yeah.
16: Oh, my gosh. You know, they were talking about that nut outside the White House last weekend. Mm-hmm. They ended up getting shot because he opens fire.
18: Yeah.
16: And I think about all the different people under threat. Oh, my gosh, the left hates that guy.
18: Mm-hmm. Oh, they really hate him, yeah.
16: Yeah. Yeah, you fear for him at times. Uh-huh. And his wife. I mean, they're, like, the death threats. I mean, it's not like they just said, well, we've had death threats. No, they're legit with them. So, anyway.
18: The first transgender Senate candidate.
16: For my story, it's not even really a story. It's just a personal thing. It's kind of a bummer, but I don't mean it to be that way. You know, I've mentioned this before. Sometimes you can reach out to an old friend they haven't talked to in a long time, and it can be just good for the soul.
18: Mm-hmm.
16: And it's crazy to me how often I will think of an old friend that I haven't talked to in a while and thinking, man, I got to reach out to that person. And then, you know, you get busy with other things. And the next thing you know, it's 6 months later. Yeah, I got to reach out to that person. Well, I think this is partly because, you know, my sister's husband and my brother-in-law just passed, sudden heart attack.
18: Mm-hmm.
16: Just, you know, starting to enjoy retirement. And there was another guy that Scott, you and I used to work with, that again, now retirement age, mid-60s, and suddenly dies of a heart attack.
18: Yep.
16: You're like, oh my gosh. And we had had a text exchange not that long ago. But it's like, man, you really need to reach out to people when you think about them.
18: Mm-hmm.
16: And not put it off. And a friend of mine, I hadn't talked to in like 25 years. And it was just such a great conversation. This guy, he worked in the record industry when I was in rock radio.
18: I know him too.
16: Well, I think we've mentioned it on the show.
18: Mm-hmm.
16: He would fly into our town for softball games. He was on our softball team that played every week. Now, the abuse of the record label money at that time was near its height.
18: Oh, my God.
16: They had all the CD sales that were just going crazy. People were replacing albums with CDs, and they just had stupid money.
18: Mm-hmm.
16: But still.
18: Yeah, I know.
16: For an expense report to fly into a town, you know, which was what? Probably a 3-hour drive, but only a 45-minute flight to come in for the games. And I remember the one time they lost his luggage, so he went to the sports store, got a new bat, a new glove, a new uniform, the whole bit, expensed the whole thing.
18: Yeah, and it got approved. Yeah, which is even nuttier. Yeah.
16: Yes.
18: Yeah.
16: At the time, we had no idea. All that money was getting charged to the bands.
18: Yes.
16: You learn that later.
18: Yeah, yeah.
16: But anyway.
18: He discussed the band for 3 minutes.
16: But it's not like he got in trouble for it. It was like, yeah, well, whatever.
18: No.
16: You know, that sort of thing. But it's like this friend that you put in so many miles with and had so many good times with. We hadn't talked in like 25 years. We're going to end up getting together later this summer. I only bring this up to say, I'm going to be that guy today to say, yeah, reach out to the old friend.
18: Mm-hmm.
16: Every time I do it, I'm like, man, I'm so glad I had that conversation. But yet, to get yourself to do it sometimes, because you just get busy, it's almost like there's
18: really
16: no excuse.
18: It's funny, because the second guy you were talking about that we used to work with, I had just spent about 20 minutes talking to him at a random event.
16: Yeah.
18: He just happened to be there and sat down, and we chatted for a long time. And it was so cool.
16: Yeah.
18: Because I hadn't talked to him in a decade anyway.
16: Yeah.
18: You know, and you're right. It is. Time is short, man. I mean, it's...
16: It is.
18: You think you got all the time in the world, you don't.
16: And it's so much better than just sitting down to watch them on TV to have that to have that conversation. So, there you go. All right, back to making fun of people in a second.
18: Yeah, we got to cut with the serious stuff.
16: Well, yeah. Oh, Pokemon cards, I know they're worth a lot. Would you use a chainsaw to steal them? We'll get to that with Nimrod in the news and a news update straight ahead.
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2: We've got road work today in the two right lanes, 20 westbound on the bridge right around Doughty Ferry. You're backed up at least 20 minutes to 30 minutes there. 30 eastbound at Chapel Creek, we've got road work as well. That's on the west side of Fort Worth, and that's going to hold you up for about 15 to 20 minutes. With WBAP First Traffic, I'm Julie DeHardy.
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13: A better life with Dr. Sanjay Gupta.
14: If you are struggling with substance abuse, alcohol, pills, whatever it may be, first of all, it's nothing to be ashamed of. We know addiction is a brain disease, and we also know getting into recovery can be tough. Also, in case this helps, I want to tell you about a new study out of Harvard School of Public Health, which found that spiritual belief, the idea of a steady religious practice, had a protective effect from addiction. Experts we talked to told us there were probably a few reasons why this might be the case. Number one, excessive drug and alcohol use would not be the norm in a religious community, and people want to fit in. Two, a belief in a higher power provides people with hope and solace, great foils for addiction. And three, and I think there's some merit to this, regular attendance in a faith community also provides connection. Just like in AA, camaraderie and social support is often what you need. I'm Dr. Sanjay Gupta, helping you live a better life.
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16: All right. 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
17: Breaking news from the failing New York Times. Barry Weiss, the editor-in-chief of CBS News, replaced the top producer of 60 Minutes with Nick Bilton, a tech journalist and documentarian who has never worked in traditional broadcast news.
18: Oh, no.
17: Oh, no. You mean he's going to produce documentaries and he's a documentarian? But because he's never done, you know, hot weather tips on your local TV station, it means he's not qualified.
16: And the liberals freak out.
18: Doesn't have a degree, I'll bet.
16: Where's his credentials?
17: That's right. How many Murrow Awards does he have?
18: Right.
16: Exactly. Because that means a lot to people. But it's just for the people in the industry. They go to those things and get the award and get all puffed up.
18: Industry circle jerk, yes.
16: Yes. Can you say that?
18: I just did.
16: Okay. I didn't know what's acceptable or not.
18: I think it's fine.
16: Okay. All right. Well, there was a band called the Circle Jerk.
18: That's
16: so
18: right.
16: I guess
18: that's who I was referring to.
16: Just the band.
18: A band. Yeah.
16: It was all the media people that went and got their awards.
18: They were in a band, yeah.
16: Okay. All right. Yeah, that probably makes sense.
18: Let's identify that sound. That's them slapping themselves on the back. Yes.
16: So what does this mean, actually, for CBS?
17: Nothing. It just means that they're getting somebody who wants to make sure that they're telling good stories in a palatable way. The thing is, with 60 Minutes, it used to be the guy, the top producer, and I forget his name right now, used to take in every piece without watching it. And if he couldn't understand what the story was, you got to go back and redo it. Because he wanted it to be an audio experience and the video to enhance it. Rely on video alone. So, yeah, I mean, a guy who makes documentaries, yeah. Mm-hmm. He understands storytelling.
16: Makes sense. All right, we got to get to Nimrods. Here we go.
1: When the going gets tough.
3: Damn it, this is too hard.
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3: I love the poorly educated.
16: All right. Nimrods in the News. We go to West Palm Beach, Florida. 33-year-old Clayton Warren. He wanted some Pokemon cards. You know, they're worth a lot of money.
18: They are. Some are.
16: He goes to the store, and he's like, you know what? I'm just going to throw this huge rock through the window of this thing. He throws the rock. Doesn't break it. Throws again. Doesn't break it. Thing is hurricane-proof, this window.
18: Oh, wow.
16: So he busts out the chainsaw. Cuts a triangle through the front window, and then goes in and steals the cards. Thing is, he happened to cut himself while he was trying to get the chainsaw through the glass. And by the way, the surveillance camera also picked up his car and license plate, so not hard to find. He did get away with $12,000 worth of cards, but now it's already back in the store.
18: Through, though, did he?
16: Not really, and that's Nimrods in the News.
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4: On the ones.
24: 20 westbound on the Trinity River Bridge near Doughty Ferry. We've got the two right lanes blocked. You're backed up about 15, 20 minutes. Also, there's a wreck for you now on 35E northbound at Loop 12, and it looks like the left lane's blocked. So traffic is backed up through Northwest Highway. That's going to take an extra 5 minutes. With WBAP first traffic and weather on the ones, I'm Julie D. Hardy.
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27: From the WBAP On-Time Experts 24-7 Weather Center, just a pop-up thunderstorm for this afternoon. Rain chances a little lower than yesterday, and temps in the mid-80s. We're tracking a couple of pop-up cells on weather radar. They're drifting east-southeast, and certainly not as much rainfall as we had yesterday. 70 tonight, 91 tomorrow, and low 90s expected for this weekend. Storm chances lower for the weekend. 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For WBAP News, I'm meteorologist Scott Laurie Moore at the Weather Channel.
7: 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U.S. and Iranian negotiators have reached a tentative agreement to extend the ceasefire by 60 days and launch talks on Iran's nuclear program. That's according to a U.S. official familiar with the matter. However, sources say President Donald Trump still needs to sign off on the proposal. The tentative agreement worked out by the two sides comes in a moment when the fragile ceasefire between the U.S. and Iran appears to be wavering. Your money news brought to you by NetWorthRadio.com. The Labor Department reporting that more Americans sought unemployment benefits last week. Jobless claims were up to 215,000, up from 210,000 the week before. The four-week moving average of claims rose by nearly 6,300 to 209,000. Checking Wall Street's latest, the Dow is up to 50,701, up by 57 points. NASDAQ in the green by 215 to 26,890. And the S&P 500 is up by 44 to 7,564. I'm Mike Trina. 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
6: Making sure your kids get enough sleep. It's one of the most important things you can do for them as a parent, and yet it's often overlooked. Not only does sleep in the early years set the stage for mental and physical health, it also creates the foundation for how one sleeps later in life. That's according to the National Sleep Foundation. Now, that organization recommends 14 to 17 hours a night for newborns, 12 to 15 for infants, 11 to 14 for toddlers, 10 to 13 for preschoolers, and 9 to 11 for school-aged children. When it's age appropriate, start by talking to your kids about why sleep is important. It helps their body grow, helps their brains learn, helps their mood stay steady. Don't underestimate the importance of a routine. You can even narrate what you're doing step by step to help them along the way. I'm Dr. Sanjay Gupta, helping you live a better life.
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16: The Markley, Van Camp, and Robbins Show. Jamie Markley, David Van Camp, Scott Robbins. Okay, Scott, you said you were concerned about prices.
18: I don't think I'm alone. I think everybody in America, well, a lot of people in America anyway, are concerned about prices.
16: 100%. Yes. And there's another Scott that says they're coming down. Okay, that's Scott Bessent, okay. Treasury Secretary. All Here's right. what he had to say yesterday.
21: In terms of prices, I believe the prices are transitory. Oil will be lower than pre-conflict levels when this ends. Natural gas is already down, as you mentioned. Drug and pharmaceutical prices, they are plummeting, and rent is down. We are more resilient to energy price fluctuations due to your energy dominance agenda, deregulatory efforts, and we have never sold so much energy to the rest of the world.
16: I knew what was coming there, so I'm watching you both. Mm-hmm. David, you winced when he said transitory.
4: Yes, and I understand what he meant, but man,
16: I know it's bad, like, vibes.
4: That's a dirty word right now because of the Biden administration.
16: Mm-hmm.
4: Inflation is transitory. I mean, in this case, I know what he means because he's saying there's a unique event that is happening that's affecting prices, and that is the war in Iran.
16: Mm-hmm.
4: I get it. But man, how many times did we hear the Biden administration, well, it's transitory. It's transitory. See, it's going to, Joe Biden was saying, it's going to pop up a little bit, inflation, and then it's going to come right back down. And then it didn't.
16: Yeah. I know. I mean, he delivers the message better.
4: Yeah.
18: Oh, I
16: give him
18: so
16: that.
18: Too. Yeah.
16: But yeah, there are certain words you hear and you're like, oh, no.
18: And transitory is one of those words where you do cringe.
16: Yeah.
18: Because you've heard it misused so many times.
16: I'm sorry, man. I still got the Janet Yellen vibes. You didn't understand that time and transitory. I'm like, oh, no.
18: I miss old Janet.
16: No, you don't. Well, if you ever get frustrated with anything, all you got to do is look back to the last administration and know that it was way worse. That is true.
18: Well, yeah.
16: That's not homering, man. That's a fact.
4: Sure.
16: She didn't understand anything that was going on.
4: Well, she understands the joys of constantly having a Werther's Original
7: in your lip.
16: I forgot your take on that. Always the word. Yeah.
18: Well, she was a strong octogenarian woman, and that's what we needed.
16: Yeah, but she didn't understand inflation.
18: Mm-hmm.
16: I remember thinking, that's a big part of the job, isn't it?
18: Yes. You think? Yeah, understanding it, yeah.
16: Well, okay, I think we have the whole clip, just to go through that nightmare again.
0: Look, I think I was wrong then about the path that inflation would take. And

0: Tory.
1: Yeah, okay. So when Scott Bessent says that, and it's nothing against him, I know what he means, but still,
2: he's had a couple of times in the last month or so where it has given me those like a little bit of the chills.
1: Yeah,
2: like where he's saying, you know, well, you know, people may be down on the economy right now, but you know, in their hearts, they know that things are pretty good because they're spending money. And I'm like, no, don't go down that road, bro. Please,
1: yeah, I know.
2: I like Scott Bessent a lot, but every time he starts doing that, I'm getting like flashbacks to the Biden years.
1: Honestly, messaging-wise, do you think it would be better if he said, listen, we understand the gas prices are a problem for people, and we really do believe they're coming down as soon as this thing's done. We're looking forward to that happening. You know, if you're looking for the silver lining here, here are the prices that have come down. Mm-hmm. So the news isn't all bad.
2: Yeah.
1: I think it would be better that way.
3: Well, I think you have to be honest, too, and say, look, would you rather Iran have a nuke?
1: Yeah, well, I think they've gotten message.
3: You got to drive that point home over and over again, I think.
2: Well, and yeah,
3: I think people forget when they go to the store and go, "What the hell? You know, this is nuts."
2: Well, I mean, and they're in a tough position in the Treasury Department, and also the White House economist Kevin Hassett are in. And I think he does a better job of doing that messaging. Like, yeah, we understand. Yeah, gas prices, it sucks, but it's also not nearly as bad as it was under the choices that the Biden administration made, yada, yada, yada. And also, we do believe that they will come back down. And they're in a tough spot because they don't get to dictate the terms of what's happening with Iran. They really don't. They don't get a say when it comes to military strategy there. So they've kind of got it. But they also can't come out there and just be like, I can't believe we're at this war. We're all going to be broke. They can't say that either.
3: No.
2: Because they got to be part of the team. So they're definitely between a rock and a hard place. And it's not nearly as bad as, what was it, Brian Deese, who was talking about inflation, especially food costs. When you take out poultry, pork, and beef, price increases are in line with historical norms. If you take out what people eat, then what are you complaining about?
1: Exactly. Isn't that when Robbins was calling him Deese Nuts?
3: Yeah. I think you were calling him Deese Nuts.
1: Oh, it was me?
3: Yeah, I think it was you.
1: Okay.
3: Pretty sure.
1: I didn't want to take credit for it.
3: No, that's all right. I think that was yours. You brought that to the show.
1: Okay.
3: Okay.
1: High-minded stuff.
3: Yeah, well, it always
1: is. You're welcome.
3: Yes.
1: Okay, moving on. Jill Biden, she's never seen Joe like she saw him at the debate.
2: Yeah.
3: Ever.
1: Not before or since.
3: No.
1: The total anomaly, if you missed that, this is what she said about that horrific debate performance that ended his career.
4: Were you horrified as you saw it unfold? I wasn't horrified. I was frightened because I had never, ever seen Joe like that before or since.
5: Never. Or since.
4: Yes.
5: Or you've since. Never seen him like
4: never.
5: That?
4: Never. No.
5: What happened?
4: I don't know what happened. I mean, as I watched it, I thought, oh, my God, he's having a stroke. And it scared me to death.
3: So scared. She was so scared.
2: Well, whenever I get scared to death, I know where I'm going. It's not to the emergency room. It's to Waffle House.
3: Yeah, me too.
2: At 2 o'clock in the morning.
3: Yeah, big stack of hotcakes. Yep.
2: Yeah,
3: I hear that stroke.
2: And in her memoir, which is coming out in a little while, or a few weeks, I guess, she also writes about this, and she says, you know, my biggest fear was, oh, my gosh, are people going to think that I've been covering up for Joe? Or are people going to think he's like this all the time? It's like, well, because anybody who was paying attention to Biden's event, we saw that all the time.
1: Yes.
2: And the real tell was after his first, it was not technically the State of the Union, but the address to the joint session of Congress that Joe Biden did. I'll never forget it when CNN... is breaking down the analysis. Van Jones is like, I know a lot of people are breathing a sigh of relief. It's like, okay, you got the words out.
1: Right.
2: That's the tell.
3: Yeah, they knew. The bar was so low.
1: Oh, yeah.
2: He didn't bleed from the eyeball.
3: He didn't wander off the stage. Yeah, he stayed put. And looked
6: billions,
3: right.
6: A trillion, $700 billion off the sidelines in investment.
1: I mean, dude, that happened all the time.
2: Mm-hmm.
1: It's just that everyone saw it. And what, Karine Jean-Pierre?
2: Oh, yeah. Well, at the time, again, we've just now heard that First Lady Dr. Jill Biden thought her husband was having a stroke. Well, Karine Jean-Pierre was asked about, like, do you think he needs to go in for a neurological exam?
1: Oh, this at the time?
2: Yeah, at the time.
1: Oh, yeah. Roll it.
7: Did the president get examined by a doctor, or did he get a neurological scan?
8: A neurological scan? Look, what I can say is that, just to take a step back, it was a bad night. We understand that it was a bad night. And the president has spoken to this. And he understands that.
1: Okay.

0: Neurological exam?
1: Why would he need that? I don't know. What? Because, you know, a couple years later now, his wife is saying, I thought he was having a stroke.
2: Right, exactly. Yeah. I remember Kamala that night saying he made the case. He's the guy.
1: Right.
2: You know, I got to hear a part of that when his brain was breaking on the whole beating Medicare thing.
0: Oh, this is the...
2: I got to hear this again.
3: Yeah. I'm going to fix the tax system. For example, we have 1,000 trillionaires in America. I mean, billionaires in America.
2: Oh, yeah.
3: And what's happening? They're in a situation where they, in fact, pay 8.2% in taxes. If they just paid 24%, 25%, either one of those numbers, they'd raise $500 million, billion dollars, I should say, in a 10-year period. We'd be able to wipe out his debt. We'd be able to help make sure that all those things we need to do, child care, elder care, making sure that we continue to strengthen our health care system, making sure that we're able to make every single solitary person eligible for what I've been able to do with the with the COVID, excuse me, with dealing with everything we have to do with... Look,
2: there it was.
3: We finally beat Medicare.
4: Thank you, President Biden. President Trump.
5: Well, he's right. He did beat Medicare. He beat it to death. And he's destroying Medicare.
2: Yeah, that whole thing.
0: Yeah, I don't think he knew what he said to Trump.
2: Hearing that now,
0: yeah,
2: it was. Remember, he took 5 days off to prep. They were trying to get him to memorize stuff, and he lost his place, and it was like he's...
0: Medicare just reached out and grabbed it, pulled it in.
2: Bring it home with Medicare, Joe.
0: It's got nothing to do with it.
2: Oh, my goodness, right. Dude. That is just awful. Yeah. Okay.
0: Best Biden ever.
2: Oh, yeah, and all that stuff. That guy.
6: Best Biden ever.
2: Yeah.
6: F you if you can't handle Scarborough.
0: Yeah, you can't handle the truth. Unreal. Boy. Man, the cover-up was extreme.
2: All right, switching gears. Are you kidding me? The White House has honored Harambe? Really?
1: Yes, yes.
0: Oh, gosh, yeah.
1: Yeah, so they wrote, tomorrow marks 10 years since we lost Harambe, 10 years since the moment the world stopped scrolling and collectively mourned something bigger than a meme. Everyone remembers where they were when they heard the news, and somehow a decade later his legacy lives on, gone but not forgotten, rest easy to a true patriot. Here's Trump talking about it at the time. This was one of my... favorite moments from the campaign trail in 2016.
2: We had to have played this 20 times.
1: Oh, dude. Yeah.
2: It's incredible. Yeah. Roll it.
7: I think it's a very tough call. It was amazing because there were moments with the gorilla, the way he held that child, it was almost like a mother holding a baby. Looked so beautiful and calm. And there were moments where it looked pretty dangerous. I don't think they had a choice. I mean, probably they didn't have a choice. You have a child, a young child is at stake, and you know, it's too bad there wasn't another way. I thought it was so beautiful to watch that, you know, powerful, almost 500-pound gorilla, the way he dealt with that little boy. But it just takes 1 second. It's 1 second. It's not like it takes place over, well, he's going to do it in 30 seconds from now. It just takes one little flick of his finger, and I will tell you, they probably had no choice.
0: Man,
2: I don't even know why that's so funny to me. Like a baby. My favorite part.
1: I think it's just surreal that here you have a presidential candidate and the press is like, hey, what about that gorilla that got killed?
2: Please speak about Harambe.
1: And he did.
2: He did.
0: Yeah.
1: That was a thoughtful answer.
2: There's more from that. Another clip we got to get to coming up and the five stories we're watching today in just a few.
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17: 287 in Fort Worth. We have a wreck in the right lane northbound at Wilbarger, so give yourself about 3 or 4 minutes to get around that. And then 30 eastbound at Dalrock is road work today across that Lake Ray Hubbard Bridge in the right lane. You're backed up about 10 minutes. With WBAP First Traffic, I'm Julie DeHardy.
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27: 20 years ago, the average attention span was about 2.5 minutes. Today, it's just 47 seconds. Pretty disconcerting. That's according to new research out of UC Irvine. But really, this isn't our fault, at least not entirely. We can blame technology and the world around us. Attention, it turns out, is not an unlimited resource. 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One expert said, even trying to visualize where you want to end your day with everything all wrapped up or with tons left to do, that can act as a real motivator. I'm Dr. Sanjay Gupta, helping you live a better life.
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2: All right. The Markley Van Camp and Robbins Show. Jamie Markley, David Van Camp, Scott Robbins. You know what it's time for. Oh, yeah.
3: Where were you when you heard the news?
4: He was a Cincinnatian, just as much as anybody else.
3: This is a Harambe update. In the
2: Bringing that one back for you.
5: Oh, yeah.
2: It's been 10 years, huh?
5: 10 years. Yeah, 10 years. Since
2: you're just joining us. We were just talking about the White House honoring Harambe. Actually, it's a time for the, you know, five stories we're watching today, yeah.
5: I'll never forget where I was when I heard the news that that majestic 17-year-old Western Lowland gorilla had been cut down in his prime.
2: Yeah. I still have the Zooter record talking about it.
5: We are
2: and
5: all.
2: And I forgot that Elon Musk put out a rap song about it.
5: Oh, yeah.
2: I don't remember what it sounds like. We can play it if you want.
6: I don't remember that either.
5: I'll burn through the top five. All right, here we go. Number five, Michigan Governor Gretchen Whitmer says she's not interested in running for president. She says there's going to be a big group of Democrats running for president. And for the Democrats, I will not be one of them in 2028. Number four, a new migrant caravan scheduled to depart on June 20th, marking the third such group of this year. They're not getting into the United States, though, because of, well, President Trump's sane approach to border security. They're going to settle in Mexico, though. Number three, Yale University, once again requiring applicants to submit SAT or ACT scores. They suspended this in the name of social justice 6 years ago. Number two, a health alert issued in Italy as two humanitarian workers returning from Africa are showing symptoms of Ebola. Another similar alert for one person in Austria. And Ebola. Number one, Iran launched a ballistic missile towards Kuwait that was successfully intercepted by Kuwaiti forces. This comes after Iranian forces launched five one-way attack drones that posed a threat in and near the Strait of Hormuz. That situation was handled as well by our guys. And this comes amid renewed talks of some sort of deal between America and Iran. Those are the top five stories. Let's get to the important stuff.
2: All right. What do you want for? You want the Musk rap about Harambe or the zoo director?
5: Zoo
2: Maine
5: director.
2: Maynard?
5: Yes.
2: Zoo director. Okay.
7: Everybody at the zoo feels the loss. There's no doubt about it. You know, we have 1,000 volunteers at the zoo. We have hundreds of thousands of people who are members of the zoo. And, of course, the entire community is very involved with the Cincinnati Zoo. So it is a big loss. That said, we are very glad that the little boy is okay. That is one happy thing and a dangerous and bad story. Naturally, we did not take the shooting of Harambe lightly, but that child's life was in danger. And people who question that, or are Monday morning quarterbacks, or second guessers, don't understand that you can't take a risk with a silverback gorilla. They're very big, three times bigger than a man, six times stronger than that. This is a dangerous animal. In the real world, you make difficult calls, but you have to make them, and the safety of that child was paramount. I'm proud of our team that handled it, and I'm proud of our team that's handled everything since.
5: It's not a hard call.
7: In tough
5: call.
7: Times, you know who your friends are. We've heard from thousands of people around the world, colleagues all the way to Jane Goodall, zoo directors from all over the world, with both sympathy, with support for a difficult decision. And people that know gorillas well, people that research them in the wild, people that work with them in captivity, know exactly what decision we made and why.
2: Yeah. It was those people, a lot of them that were upset, were the ones who were saying he was a Cincinnatian just like anybody
5: else. Yes, exactly.
2: As far as the Elon Musk rap, I don't remember it, but...

0: thing. I thought it was hilarious. Sipping on some bomb
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7: Crossing the Lake Ray Hubbard Bridge, we have road work. It's in the right lane, 30 eastbound Dow Rock, so an extra 10 minutes to get through there. 20 eastbound at Little Road. This is going to be two left lanes. It's an accident in Arlington. You're backed up at least 15 minutes from 820. With WBAP First Traffic and Weather on the ones, I'm Judy Hardy.
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6: Your forecast from the WBAP on-time experts 24/7 Weather Center. Today, mostly sunny, isolated showers and thunderstorms, high near 89. Tonight, mostly clear with isolated showers and thunderstorms, low around 72. And tomorrow, mostly sunny with a high near 91. It's 83 degrees in both Dallas and Fort Worth. Tensions are heating back up in the Middle East. Trey Yingst has the latest from Tel Aviv.
10: Iran launched drones toward a commercial vessel attempting to pass through the Strait of Hormuz. CENTCOM says at least five one-way attack drones were launched toward the vessel and intercepted. We know that a strike was also conducted against a control station that was about to launch a sixth drone. In response, the Iranians launched a drone and ballistic missile attack against Kuwait, targeting a U.S. base there, according to Iran's IRGC.
6: U.S. and Iranian negotiators have reached a tentative agreement to extend the ceasefire by 60 days and launch talks on Iran's nuclear program. Your money news brought to you by NetWorthRadio.com. Australia is suing the U.S. company 3M for over $1.4 billion due to contamination from forever chemicals in firefighting foam at defense bases. The government announced the lawsuit on Thursday, focusing on PFAS and at 28 different sites. Forever chemicals don't break down naturally. Checking Wall Street, the Dow Jones Industrial Average is up by a fraction. The NASDAQ is up by 210, S&P 500 in the green by 40. I'm Mike Trina. 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
14: Have you ever noticed that you mostly breathe through one nostril at a time? Even when you're not sick, even when your allergies aren't bothering you. The body actually switches the dominant nostril as frequently as every 2 hours while we're awake. That's according to Adam Taylor, an anatomy professor at Lancaster University in the UK. This alternating cycle is automatic It's regulated subconsciously by the hypothalamus in the brain, he said. Your body does this to give each nostril a chance to rest and repair, so they don't get too dried out, which could make it easier for pathogens and inflammation to cause damage. Now, Taylor also said, studies suggest the left nostril may be more dominant, and when the right nostril is dominant, the body is in a more alert or even stressed state. Who knew? Pretty fascinating stuff. I'm Dr. Sanjay Gupta, helping you live a better life.
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0: The Markley Van Camp and Robbins Show. Jamie Markley, David Van Camp, Scott Robbins. Okay. Secretary of State Marco Rubio giving an update on Venezuela and Cuba yesterday at the cabinet meeting.
1: I think over 10 million barrels of Venezuelan oil have been delivered to the United States since the 3rd of January. That industry is being professionalized for the first time ever. It's going to the benefit of the Venezuelan people. They are selling oil in the market at market rates. Cuba's in a lot of trouble because, unfortunately for them, it's run by a bunch of incompetent communists. And being communist is bad. Being an incompetent communist is like the worst. So we'll be talking to them. We'll be working on it. You know, we want something good for the Cuban people. And it's 90 miles from our shores. And having a failed state 90 miles from our shores is a threat to the national security of the United States.
0: There you go.
2: I like that. Yeah. You got your competent communists, and you've got your incompetent communists.
0: That's
2: and
0: even worse.
2: These guys are incompetent communists.
3: And competent communists, I mean, that's you got to grade that on a curve, you know?
2: Yeah, you do. You do. Yeah.
0: Yeah.
2: That's so funny.
0: He's also getting some attention for what he's talked about NATO. Mm-hmm. Like, we got to figure out if we're all aligned together.
3: Yeah.
0: Because it doesn't seem like we're on the same path anymore. That was a big topic on News Nation. Are you guys familiar with Leland Vittert? Is that how you say his name?
3: Yeah.
0: I don't know that much about him. Seems decent. I've seen him have some good takes. I mean, I'm not going to vouch for him because I haven't seen a ton of it.
2: Mm-hmm.
0: I guess I had thought News Nation, he's probably like a Chris Cuomo. I don't think he's like a Chris Cuomo.
3: No, they kind of have an interesting mix of talent there where you do have Chris Cuomo, but they also have Katie Pavlich, who is a conservative commentator.
0: She's good.
3: Writer, yeah.
0: Yeah. Well, Leland, he made this whole statement talking about Rubio and NATO, which I think, makes a lot of sense.
4: Today's NATO, Americans will fight and die for countries where people are arrested for flying the British flag because it offends Muslims. Police also pay visits to veterans that post anti-Muslim memes on Facebook. Those are NATO countries now. And this is not an issue that's come up overnight, but one that has slowly been coming to a head over decades. And Vice President Vance called it out last year. It has only gotten worse since.
0: Yeah. Then you play the clip of Vance, which I can play if you want. Don't have to.
2: Mm-hmm.
0: When he was saying that, what's the deal with you people?
2: Right.
0: We used to stand for the same things. It's only
5: the threat that I worry the most about vis-a-vis Europe is not Russia, it's not China, it's not any other external actor. And what I worry about is the threat from within. The retreat of Europe from some of its most fundamental values, values shared with the United States of America. In Britain and across Europe, free speech, I fear, is in retreat.
0: It has been. So, yeah. If you're not going to put up your flag because it offends Muslims and you're arresting people for free speech things, do you want to align with those countries?
3: It's tough.
2: No.
0: Yeah, that's a question worth exploring, isn't it?
2: Well, I think, you know, and I think, too, we finally have people within our own administration that are asking questions now. Like, what are we doing rather than rubber stamping everything?
0: Yeah, like it's always been this way.
2: Yeah, well, it's just always been, pay your dues and move on, you know.
0: Right. Well, no.
2: No, we're looking at it like, hey, listen. We're standing up a lot of dough to get into this thing.
0: Yeah, no kidding.
2: We got nothing out of this.
0: Yeah.
2: And your countries are being eaten up by this force.
0: No kidding.
2: So, you know, hey, I get it. At least challenge it, if nothing else.
0: Right.
2: Yeah.
0: All right. Democrats are attacking a black Democrat. Why, David?
3: This is a crazy story and another reason why I think, you know, if you're running the Paxton campaign for U.S. Senate in Texas, yeah, you got to take Tallarico seriously. You can't take anything for granted.
0: Right.
3: Of course. Because you don't want to have the upset, right? You don't want to be the one seed that gets beat by the 16 seed. Mm-hmm. But, man, this is one of the reasons why I'm personally, as somebody who's not in charge of a campaign, having trouble taking any Democrat challenger, especially in the state of Texas, very seriously. So Colin Allred, he ran for Senate a couple years ago and had been in the House of Representatives. He did not seek re-election initially because he was running for Senate, and now he's saying, well, I want to get back in the House of Representatives. He's a Texas Democrat. He's also, the purposes of this conversation, I'll point out that he is, if you're unfamiliar, he's a black man. He just won a primary for the House of Representatives to get what is basically his old seat back in Dallas, or in the Dallas area, against incumbent Representative Julie Johnson, the woman who took over after he dropped out.
0: Okay.
3: Well, that's problematic because Julie Johnson is a lesbian. So some Democrats, I kid you not, they cannot help themselves. They were hurt by Colin Allred's decision to run. This is what they put out. it's no secret that without Julie, Texas and likely the entire South will lose openly LGBTQ representation in Congress. Many in our community remain deeply hurt by Colin Allred's decision to challenge one of our own. As he moves forward, he bears a responsibility to help heal those divisions and rebuild trust with the communities impacted by this race. Our caucus may be small, but it is resilient and determined. We fight tirelessly to protect the incumbents we have and expand LGBTQ representation across the country.
6: Whoa.
3: Every loss makes that work harder, but it only strengthens our resolve. We remain confident in our ability to grow this caucus and will continue working every day to elect leaders who reflect the full diversity of the American people. So being a black guy isn't diverse enough anymore. If you're a black man and you dare to say, you know what, I kind of want my old House seat back.
2: Mm-hmm.
3: Well, he can't do that if you're running against a lesbian.
2: Why doesn't he just come out and say he's a lesbian?
6: He identifies, yes.
2: Exactly.
6: Yes.
2: Who's to say he's not, right?
6: Because on the totem pole,
2: yeah.
6: I think then he would ascend higher up than the white lesbian.
2: Like, minority lesbian, yes.
3: You're allowed to run for Congress for crying out loud. It's insane.
2: Yeah.
6: I mean, some people think it's a joke when a conservative person will say, they eat each other in the end.
3: Yeah.
6: You just watch it unfold. That's pretty much what happens. But yeah, so now in the hierarchy on the totem pole, white lesbian woman trumps black man?
3: Yes.
2: Yes.
6: Well, they do hate dudes to a large degree.
3: Well, any.
6: But again, you had it there, Scott. If,
2: yeah.
6: If there's a trans.
2: Yeah, just come on and say I'm a woman.
6: And a trans
2: and I'm a lesbian.
6: Black. Oh, yeah.
2: Yeah.
6: I mean, that would even be better than Karine Jean-Pierre. She's just a black lesbian.
3: Right.
6: A black trans, I think, would trump that, correct?
3: Yes.
2: Yeah, because I'm trying to think what she could cook up to trump that, and I really can't
6: on
2: come up with anything.
6: Totem pole of identity politics.
2: Yes.
6: Yes. Yeah. Interesting.
2: Mm-hmm.
6: Wow.
2: Well, nobody asked me, but that's my strategy.
6: Wow.
2: Colin,
6: they should,
2: if you will. Yeah.
6: Some political party is going to hire you as a strategist at some point, Scotty.
2: Simple. Yeah.
6: Absolutely. All right. It's that time. We do it a couple of times a day. Go around the table. It may not be the biggest story out there, but it caught your attention. David, what's your story here?
3: Man, there was some big controversy in the city of Seattle. Okay, people saw these special novelty crosswalks, and they saw that crews were marking them up. And there was one that said 11 by 35, remove, and there was outrage. Why? Because these are Pan-African community crosswalks. And we need Pan-African community crosswalks in Seattle.
2: I don't, what does it mean?
3: It's like the flag of a continent, I guess. So the city of Seattle's Department of Transportation put out on X, crews will restore all 11 Pan-African community crosswalks.
6: Yes!
3: Will remove worn markings, clean and prepare the street surface, and install new markings. The temporary remove markings you may see, well, that's part of our planning process. They do not mean the crosswalks are going away. So rest assured, people of Seattle, I know with every other problem having been solved,
2: mm-hmm.
3: the nightmare is no more. The 11 Pan-African community crosswalks will, in fact, be getting a glow up. They're not going away.
6: Okay. Well, thank you for that story, Dave. Does that mean Rachel Dolezal will be welcome back into the state?
2: I guess.
6: Because she, you know, is a white woman that said she was black. You can't do that.
3: Yeah.
2: No.
3: But she did say she's part of the Pan-African diaspora.
6: Yes. Yes. So that's why I wonder. Maybe she would be welcome back to town.
2: Pan-African diaspora.
6: Every time she said that, you would almost come
2: unglued.
6: Oh, my
2: God. You create something. Everybody's looking at everybody else going, what is that? What is that? What does that mean?
6: It sounds important.
2: It
6: and
2: does.
6: Certainly, like,
2: yeah.
6: It would give you some hierarchy.
2: Yes.
6: Yeah. All right, what's your story, Scotty?
2: Mom was a diaspora. Dad was a pan. What are we doing here? The NBA's reigning MVP. You know who that is, don't you? That's Shai Gilgeous. Is it Gilgeous or Gilgeous?
6: Gilgeous. Alexander.
2: Gilgeous. Alexander. He's got a legal warning right now that's been
6: our friends at OKC right now are like, Scott,
2: well, I'm
6: please.
2: Sorry, but I always screw it up. I always do, and I'm really conscious of it.
6: Mm-hmm.
2: Gilgeous or Gilgeous, you know, they call him SGA, right?
6: Yes.
2: Anyway, he has got some legal things happening right now. Sent out a legal warning to a fantasy sports company that made a board game mocking the OKC's notorious flopper, That would be him.
6: Ooh.
2: The Thunders, by the way, his lawyers are demanding that something called Underdog Sports stop using SGA's name and likeness after it created a game called Unethical Hoops. It's based on the kids' classic Operation, in which a buzzer goes off anytime you touch him.
6: Yes, I saw another NBA player actually playing that game.
2: Yeah.
6: Yes.
2: And he's mad about it.
6: Yeah.
2: And apparently they gave away 100 of these things to fans, too.
3: That's, honestly, that's like, that's the fact that he's going after them with the cease and desist and all that actually helps them a lot. They're counting on him taking the bait on that.
2: He wants them to destroy everyone they have, too, every other piece of product they have, so pertaining to this game.
6: Yeah. Yeah, I don't know if that was a wise move from the old legal team there.
2: Because I see his picture on the front of the game, or on the game board.
6: Yeah. Yes. Just as a side note, and my son was griping about him getting so many calls. He's like, it's ridiculous. It's ridiculous.
2: Well, he scored more free throws than he has points from the floor.
6: It's just ridiculous.
2: Yeah.
6: And I said, you know, just for stats-wise, because he was talking about free throws per game. I go, compare that to Michael Jordan, and I think it was like 96 to 98. It's almost the same.
2: Jordan rules.
6: Yep. But you know what I'm saying?
2: Oh, yeah, I know.
6: Okay, for my story, it's kind of wild. Out of Delaware, Susan Young Brown, she just renewed her driver's license. Not a big deal. What this means, though, is that she can keep driving until the age of 115 because she's 108.
2: Holy smokes.
6: Yes. Credits her longevity to staying active. Exercising regularly, maintaining a daily routine.
2: A lot of people say that.
6: Oh, you're not going to poo-poo this, are you, David?
3: Well, dude, okay, I'm sorry, but I feel like after the age of 90, and that's high, actually, but after the age of 90, yeah, I'm sorry, you got to go back in and get checked every year.
6: I don't disagree.
3: Before you can stay on the road.
6: Yes.
3: Because things can deteriorate.
6: I don't know
3: quick.
6: That it's very possible that she's a decent driver. I don't know that.
2: Just to pay cash for her car, though. Nobody's bankrolling that loan.
6: That's just uncalled for.
3: True, but
6: I'm sure it's paid in cash.
2: 4-year loan at 115.
6: I try to bring in a nice story of this person and her longevity, and you just, man, this is very difficult.
2: Sorry about that.
6: Yeah, no problem. Boy, homemade cannon. Got that story with Nimrods in the news at a news update next.
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14: You'll need about 10 minutes to cross the Lake Ray Hubbard Bridge with road work today on I-30 eastbound at Dal Rock. Right lane's blocked. Also, about 5 to 10 minutes on the Dallas North Tollway southbound at Oak Lawn. They've got a wreck and only the left lane gets by. If you're traveling 45 southbound MLK Jr. Boulevard, stalled car right lane, your backup 30 is going to hold you up for 5 minutes. With WBAP First Traffic, I'm Julie Hardy.
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20: A better life with Dr. Sanjay Gupta.
21: We all know how important it is to stay active as we age, especially as we get older. But I've come to realize that for as good as people are about getting their cardio in, a lot of older folks really don't seem to be doing the recommended amount of strength training or even understand why it's so important. It helps you stay functional and therefore independent for as long as possible. Certified strength and conditioning specialist Dana Santis says a great place to start is not with dumbbells or barbells, but with your body weight, which allows you to build strength while also learning how your body moves and where your limitations exist. It also reduces the risk of overwhelming your connective tissue, which adapts more slowly than muscles as we get older. Once you're comfortable, you can dial up that intensity, but do it slowly, do it carefully. I'm Dr. Sanjay Gupta, helping you live a better life.
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0: The Markley, Van Camp, and Robbins Show. 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
0: News update, David Van Camp.
1: Well, you know, we've been hearing the last couple of hours, oh, man, a 60-day peace agreement or something with Iran may be imminent. Well, now, Semaphore News coming out with this. Trump casts doubt on the prospects of a deal to end the Iran war.
0: Yeah.
1: It's Lucy with the football every time.
0: It feels that way.
1: Yeah.
0: By the way, when I was talking about that 108-year-old woman from Delaware,
2: yes,
0: Susan Brown,
2: mm-hmm,
0: that just got her driver's license, mm-hmm, I saw a little video of her driving. Looks like she knows how to drive all right.
2: Yeah.
0: You're kind of poo-pooing that a little bit. You know, here, just check this out.
3: That's the key to a healthy life is moving.
0: Yeah.
4: When I get up in the morning, I get down on the floor, and I have an exercise routine. I think I've been doing it for the last 20 years.
3: Born
0: okay,
3: in
0: and think about this. She was born in 1918.
2: Wow.
0: Sounds better than Biden, doesn't she?
1: Yeah.
2: Actually, yes.
0: You know what I mean?
5: Secretary, I'm not sure I'm going to do show away.
0: Yeah. She remembers people's names and stuff.
2: No,
0: so at least she's got that going for her.
2: Oh, she does, yeah.
0: Yeah, she does.
2: Well, you think she does, yeah.
0: Absolutely. All right, with that, we got to go to Nimrod. Here we go.
6: When the going gets tough.
7: Damn it, this is too hard.
6: The dumb get dumber.
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7: I love the poorly educated.
0: All right. Nimrod's the News. Thinking about our buddy John in Connecticut again. Have we ever gone back-to-back Connecticut? 2 days in a row
1: so.
0: For Nimrod's?
1: No.
0: It doesn't seem that way. This is out of Vernon. Started out as a routine traffic stop. And what police ended up finding was a homemade cannon in the trunk of this car. It's not something you see every day. Well, police say they observed some signs of impairment, the driver. And, okay, they go up, look, oh, there's some drug paraphernalia. Well, there's some narcotics, yes. Driver did not perform the standardized field sobriety test. I'm not going to do that. He was placed under arrest. That's when they started searching the car and the homemade cannon in the trunk. That'd be Benton Grenier, 56, of Vernon, charged with DUI, narcotics, and multiple motor vehicle violations. The homemade cannon, you just lay low, man.
2: Art project.
0: No kidding. And that's Nimrod's in the News.
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18: A Better Life with Dr. Sanjay Gupta.
19: We all know how important it is to stay active as we age, especially as we get older. But I've come to realize that for as good as people are about getting their cardio in, a lot of older folks really don't seem to be doing the recommended amount of strength training or even understand why it's so important. It helps you stay functional and therefore independent for as long as possible. Certified strength and conditioning specialist Dana Santis says a great place to start is not with dumbbells or barbells, but with your body weight, which allows you to build strength while also learning how your body moves and where your limitations exist. It also reduces the risk of overwhelming your connective tissue, which adapts more slowly than muscles as we get older. Once you're comfortable, you can dial up that intensity, but do it slowly, do it carefully. I'm Dr. Sanjay Gupta, helping you live a better life.
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0: 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I'm Mike Trina from the 24-hour Breaking News Center.
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21: An accident on the Dallas North Tollway heading southbound into downtown right around Oaklawn Avenue. Only the left lane is getting by. Just a couple of minute back up to Cedar Springs Road. A southbound I-45 at MLK Jr. Boulevard. There's a stalled vehicle now taking up the two right lanes. 5 minute back up to I-30. Very slow traffic as you move from Rowlett into Rockwall. This is due to road construction. Eastbound I-30 from Dow Rock over to Horizon Road. It's in the right lane. About a 5 minute delay from Bass Pro Drive. With WBAP First Traffic and Weather on the Ones, I'm Dave Allen.
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24: From the WBAP On-Time Experts 24-7 Weather Center, a pop-up thunderstorm today with temps in the mid-80s this afternoon. We're tracking a couple of storms on weather radar. Not as much coverage as we had yesterday, and certainly not as intense. They're just isolated cells drifting east-southeast, and temperatures tonight down to 70 degrees. Less storm coverage for Friday and the weekend, and temps in the low 90s for this last weekend of the month. 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For WVAP News, I'm meteorologist Scott Laurie. 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
0: It's 84 degrees in both Dallas and Fort Worth. The U.S. and Iran trade strikes and accuse each other of violating the ceasefire, Chris Foster reports.
25: Central Command calls them more defensive strikes. U.S. forces intercepting five Iranian drones that posed a threat to ships in and around the Strait of Hormuz and striking a launch site in the city of Bandar Abbas about to launch a sixth drone. Iran's military says it targeted an unspecified U.S. military base in response, and Kuwait's military says its air defense systems have been repelling those missile and drone attacks. Chris Foster, Fox News.
0: Meanwhile, negotiators for the U.S. and Iran say they've agreed to a 60-day ceasefire. However, the president has yet to approve it. Your money news brought to you by NetWorthRadio.com. Caesars Entertainment is being acquired for almost $6 billion by Fertitta, the company that owns Las Vegas's Golden Nugget and chains like Rainforest Cafe and Morton's. Caesars became an iconic name after the opening of Caesars Palace on the Las Vegas Strip in 1966. Fertitta is an entertainment company that will pay about $17.6 billion in cash and debt for the company. Checking stocks on Wall Street, the Dow is down 10 points, NASDAQ up by 242, S&P 500 in the green by 45. I'm Mike Trina. Keep connected, DFW, for the latest on the war in Iran. 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
18: A better life with Dr. Sanjay Gupta.
19: Breast cancer is the most common cancer among women in the world. And according to a new study out of the University of Washington School of Medicine, an estimated 3.5 million cases a year are expected by 2050. Now, the good news is we've gotten so much better at screening, earlier detection, and cutting-edge treatments in many countries, including here in the United States. But even here in America, Black women have a death rate from breast cancer that is 40% higher than white women, a disparity that exists despite our world-class treatment infrastructure. So what can you do to lower your risk? Eat less red meat? Try your best to manage your blood sugar and your weight? Exercise is really important. Cut back on drinking, quit smoking. And remember this, you should start getting mammograms. At what age? 40. That's when you should start. I'm Dr. Sanjay Gupta, helping you live a better life.
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0: The Markley, Van Camp, and Robbins Show. Jamie Markley, David Van Camp, Scott Robbins. Did you say there was a big concert announcement, Scott?
2: Oh, I just happened to see it, that they're doing something in D.C. a week before the midterms, headlined by Bruce Springsteen, really. Foo Fighters, Dave Matthews, Joan Baez is still warbling at the age of 103. I don't know what's going on. It's a concert, I guess, they're going to have.
0: Before the midterms.
2: Yeah, before the midterms.
0: Yeah.
2: And Bruce sang two songs, apparently.
0: Is this Fight Oligarchy or something? What is it?
2: Fight the Power, whatever the hell it is. I don't know.
0: Just a Democratic fundraiser or something?
2: Well, it's something to make people want to vote for Democrats, I guess.
0: Huh.
2: It seems if I was Republicans, I'd say, please do more than five songs apiece. Do 10.
0: Oh, boy.
2: Making an all-day festival.
0: Got it.
2: And then Bruce did 41 shots in the streets of Minneapolis.
0: Okay.
2: As part of the warm-up for the show.
0: What is it called again?
2: It's a Freedom Festival or some kind of nonsense. I don't know.
0: Okay.
2: I don't have it in front of me.
0: Oh, you just mentioned it off air.
2: I just mentioned it off air, okay. Yeah. But it doesn't surprise me. Foo Fighters are a little disappointing that they're involving themselves in this, but okay.
0: Yeah, everybody else is sort of on brand. I didn't know that they would be I'm going to dive right into that.
10: Who knows? Well, I mean, Dave Grohl needs to do some PR rehab amongst a certain group of people.
2: Yeah, that is true.
0: That's right.
2: Yeah.
0: Yeah.
10: You know, knocking up the side piece, that was not...
2: Yeah, it wasn't in the plans.
0: No.
2: Nope.
0: No. I'm not the biggest fan anyway, but...
2: That's
0: who cares?
2: Name of the new album, Knocking Up the Side Piece.
10: And you know what's great is that I bet you the new album will sound completely unlike anything else the Foo Fighters have ever done.
0: Exactly.
2: Yes.
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2: A 60-day ceasefire extension on the table for the U.S. and Iran. 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
1: On the ones.
3: Eastbound I-30 from Dow Rock over to Horizon Road heading into Rockwall. Road work underway. The right lane is closed. See in about a 5 to 7 minute backup to Bass Pro Drive. Got a stalled vehicle just south of downtown Dallas. Southbound I-45 at Martin Luther King Jr. Boulevard. Two right lanes are blocked. This has traffic backed up now into downtown from Woodall Rogers. It's going to be about a 10 minute delay. Northbound I-35E, there's some road work on the ramp to eastbound I-30. This is in the left lane. Just the right lane is getting by. Just causing about a 2 to 3 minute delay. With WBAP First Traffic and Weather on the Ones, I'm Dave Allen.
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2: Your forecast from the WBAP On-Time Experts 24/7 Weather Center. Today, sunny with isolated showers and thunderstorms, high near 89. Tonight, mostly clear with isolated showers and thunderstorms, low in the lower 70s. And tomorrow, mostly sunny with a high in the low 90s. It's 85 degrees in Dallas and 85 in Fort Worth. News brought to you by Mullen & Mullen Injury Law Firm. Officials say the United States and Iran have extended the ceasefire for 60 days and are working to finalize negotiations to end the war. Trey Yingst in Tel Aviv has the latest.
6: As part of the current framework, we are told this would extend the ceasefire and open the Strait of Hormuz. The issue of Iran's nuclear program would be pushed down the road, and already we're starting to see a splinter in the positions, at least announced by Iranian state media and announced by President Trump. A top Pakistani diplomat is expected in Washington tomorrow. Some of these finer details will likely be worked out in the days and weeks ahead.
2: The deal is awaiting approval from President Trump and the Iranian supreme leader in order for the agreement to move forward. Your money news brought to you by NetWorthRadio.com. European Union regulators have fined Chinese online retailer Temu for failing to protect consumers from illegal products. The 27-nation bloc's investigations found that Temu exposed consumers to high-risk items like baby toys and small electronics that did not comply with EU safety rules. Temu has 92 million users in the EU. Looking at the stock market, the Dow is down 36 points, NASDAQ up 242, S&P 500 in the green by 44. I'm Mike Trina. Keep connected DFW for the latest on the war in Iran. 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
7: After covering for Biden, it takes a giant pair of you-know-what for the media to raise concerns about Trump's mental health. 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The bombs are dropping in Iran again. We'll debate the efficacy of beating the Ayatollahs into submission at 4:15. That's coming up today, 2:05. On the James Show with me, James Parker, on your Texas voice for common sense. 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
13: A Better Life with Dr. Sanjay Gupta. 20 years ago, the average attention span was about 2.5 minutes. Today, it's just 47 seconds. Pretty disconcerting. That's according to new research out of UC Irvine. But really, this isn't our fault, at least not entirely. We can blame technology and the world around us. Attention, it turns out, is not an unlimited resource. You only have so much of it to give. Start paying more attention to what times of the day you seem to be at your mental peak. Try to knock out the more complicated stuff during that time. It's also important to take breaks every so often so you can more easily lock in when you're trying to concentrate. One expert said, even trying to visualize where you want to end your day with everything all wrapped up or with tons left to do, that can act as a real motivator. I'm Dr. Sanjay Gupta, helping you live a better life.
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16: Jamie Markley, David Van Camp, Scott Robbins. Got the Robbins trifecta. His top three stories coming up in just a few. News update, David Van Camp.
17: Well, of course, Jill Biden, former Dr. First Lady, Dr. Jill Biden, made some headlines because of a clip that was released from her upcoming interview that will be airing, I guess, Sunday on CBS, where she said that during that disastrous debate performance by then-President Joe Biden, she was worried that he had had a stroke.
16: Oh, and this part.
18: Were you horrified as you saw it unfold?
19: I wasn't horrified. I was frightened. Because I had never, ever seen Joe like that before or since.
16: Bull crap.
19: Never.
18: Or since.
19: Yes.
18: Or You've since. Never seen him like
19: never.
18: That?
19: Never. No.
18: What happened?
19: I don't know what happened. I mean, as I watched it, I thought, oh, my God, he's having a stroke. And it scared me to death.
16: Yeah. Now, wouldn't you want to know what happened?
17: Yeah.
16: I mean, I would want to know.
17: Well, on that, Axios has gotten an advanced copy of her book that she is coming out with.
16: Mm-hmm.
17: And here's one of the quotes. To this day, I still don't know what happened. Why wasn't he making any sense? It was inexplicable to me. Maybe he had rehearsed too much. Maybe he had traveled too much that month. Was he just ill? The president had seemed exhausted earlier in the day and had told her that he was not feeling too well. Later, after positing that he may have unwittingly taken codeine cough syrup or Ambien to fight off a cold to help help him sleep, Jill Biden seems to rhetorically throw her hands in the air. I only wish I had the answer. And then the aside from the reviewer or the person who's writing this up said, you could forgive the reader for wondering, well, did you ask him?
16: No kidding.
17: The first lady writes that she wished she had thought to ask for a blood test after the debate, and also says she suggested the president take a cognitive test to calm doubts, but was overruled by his advisors.
16: Oh, please.
17: Yeah, I don't believe that for a second.
16: No. No one's buying that, man.
20: Ambien?
17: Yeah.
20: Mistakenly took Ambien.
17: Hunter Biden had a while back had suggested that he had taken Ambien.
20: Well, he's like, a pharmacy. He runs his own pharmacy.
17: Yeah.
16: Dude, this is no one's believing that.
17: No.
20: Well, if
17: he's
20: something
17: senile.
20: Like that, if something like if you believe that one of your spouse is having a stroke, I mean, I don't think you go to Waffle House afterwards.
16: Agreed.
20: You don't hang around.
16: Agreed.
20: You take him right in, right after the debate. You go, okay, we got to go get this checked out right
17: yes.
20: now.
16: This was part from the debate that night. There was another clip we heard earlier. I don't think we've heard this one yet.
21: The end of that sentence.
16: Oh, yeah, that was the end when Trump's like, I don't think he knows what he said.
21: We worked very hard to get a bipartisan agreement that not only changed all of that,
0: made sure that we were in a situation where you had no circumstance where they could come across the border with the number of border police there are now. We significantly increased the number of asylum officers. By the way, the Border Patrol endorsed my position. In addition to that, we found ourselves in a situation where when he was president, he was separating babies from their mothers, putting them in cages, making sure the families were separated. That's not the right way to go. What I've done since I've changed the law, what's happened? I've changed it in a way that now you're in a situation where there are 40% fewer people coming across the border illegally. That's better than when he left office.
21: Oh, my gosh.
0: And I'm going to continue to move until we get the total ban on the total initiative relative to what we're going to do with more Border Patrol and more asylum officers.
22: President Trump?
23: I really don't know what he said at the end of that sentence. I don't think he knows what he said either.
20: Rambling gobbledygook.
21: Yeah. She's a bad person.
17: She is, yes.
20: I think he's surrounded by bad family.
17: Yes.
21: Yes.
17: Well,
21: honestly, he's not a good guy.
17: No, he's not. They all deserve it.
21: He's not a good guy.
20: But there's some dignity to being around a parent or an elderly person as they age. You just are, there's things you need to do. You don't prop him up and throw him out there.
21: Well, if he's your ticket, I guess you're desperate to keep him out there. That's what happened.
20: He's the moneymaker.
21: He is. It's all on his name.
20: Gosh dang.
21: Yeah.
20: Man.
21: Okay. Not a whole lot of time to get into this. This is one of those anyway. It's a longer piece from Real Clear. They do the Real Clear politics, and then there's Real Clear investigations. Mm-hmm. They try to play it down the middle. It's not like they're trying to be partisan. They're trying to tell both sides to a story, and that's what they're doing with this piece. GOP battles Sharia. Is Islamic law a threat or dog whistle? Mm. And it's trying to present both sides, saying in what they hope will be a hot-button election issue in November, congressional Republicans, unnerved by the spread of Islam, are holding hearings and proposing legislation to prevent immigrants who adhere to Sharia law from entering or staying in the United States, saying we can't have Sharia law here.
20: No.
21: And, it's been said before, basically Islam and Western values, they're not compatible. And if you're just trying to have an intelligent debate on that, that is true.
20: Mm-hmm.
21: It's not to say, I think it's terrible and you're going to hell. No, you can choose however you want to live, but with the way the United States is set up, it's counterculture to those values.
20: Yes.
21: In a number of different ways.
20: And importing values, our values to them, wouldn't work out very well if you did the First Baptist Church of Tehran. I mean, that's not going to happen.
21: But as they're trying to present both sides, like this reluctance to stigmatize, multiculturalists say it's important to understand that while some of these practices may seem abhorrent to most Westerners, many Muslims believe they're essential to maintaining a well-functioning society. Islamic women, for example, often continue wearing hijabs, burqas, after they migrate. Westerners tend to see that as signs of oppression. And it's other things like at least one prosecutor in Michigan, a large Muslim population there, reportedly refused to categorize a local Islamic father's murder of his daughter as an honor killing, arguing this has nothing to do with Arabic culture. He also said the family of the victim didn't want her death to be, quote, used by the media to promote a continued anti-Arab bias. Hmm. Or in 2021, prosecutors in Houston dropped charges against a Muslim woman for transporting a minor girl to another country to have female circumcision performed on her. Oh, God. A Detroit judge even threw out federal criminal charges against Muslim doctors for performing this procedure on as many as 70 minor girls, after the doctors argued they were merely practicing their religion and had the constitutionally protected freedom to do so. And people are like, people thought that happened in faraway countries. No, it happens here. So yeah, people look at what's happened over in the EU and they're like, man, you cannot let that happen here. So what are we going to do? There's plans being put forth. Also, AI is slowly killing your work social life for a lot of people. I don't know if we'll have time to get to that a little bit later.
20: Work social life?
21: Yes.
20: Okay.
21: Because you got AI taking so many jobs.
20: No, that's true.
21: And so the people are isolated more. And then from the study that was done, then the people that are using AI a lot have a lower trust in colleagues, higher burnout, weaker team coordination, greater feelings of isolation. It just becomes like worse and worse the way it sounds. Mm-hmm. It's not going to stop it.
17: Well, no.
20: No.
21: You know that. And I mean, there are a lot of people that are going to be losing their jobs over the next 3 years if all the reports are true. And you got CEOs that are actually saying, yes, this is happening. Yeah. Like, within the next 2 years, 20 to 30% of the workforce is going to be gone.
20: Next what? 2 years, you said?
21: Yeah.
20: Wow.
21: Yeah, it's kind of wild.
20: Okay.
21: All right. You ready for your big three?
20: Yeah, let's go.
21: Here we go.
3: Are you ready?
4: One, two,
3: it's the three most important news stories of the day.
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3: Well, at least according to Scott Robbins. It's the trifecta on the Markley, Van Camp, and Robbins Show.
21: Every day about this time, Scott Robbins' top three stories, helped by his hero.
22: I'm Casey Kasem.
20: Well, hello, Casey. Gonna watch the Spurs and OKC tonight, huh?
22: Yeah.
20: Okay, well, if you want to come by, that's fine. I can get some extra snacks.
22: I'm ready.
20: You don't want to come over? Okay, fine.
21: I think he's busy tonight. He doesn't want
20: to. Probably going to David's.
17: Yeah. Well, I wasn't going to say anything, but since he's here, I will just say, hey, man, I got the pita chips. Just bring over your hummus. It's amazing. My kids love it.
22: No matter what, he's always there for me, and I for him.
20: Okay.
21: That is nice.
20: Thanks for that.
22: Three.
20: Yeah. Like I haven't been.
17: He actually like leaves chunks of cucumber in there, which I didn't think was going to work, but, man, it really does.
20: Oh, God.
22: Okay. Good.
17: Yeah. All right.
22: Three.
17: Number three, Helen Mirren. Accosted by anti-Semites.
20: Yeah, she's 80 years old, walking in East London with her 81-year-old husband, when all of a sudden, one of the nuts comes out of the woodwork and yells at her, "Hey, you evil Zionist B-word!" And he starts hassling them, yelling at her and her husband.
21: Really?
20: Yeah, because she supports Jews.
21: I hope that person got a beat down.
20: And the husband yells, "Blank off!" The guy's 81.
21: Good.
20: He's yelling back. The yelling continues. "You're an evil Zionist B-word. You hear me?" He said, "I heard you. F off!" So, anyway, she said, "I believe in Israel, the existence of Israel. I believe Israel has to go forward into the future and for the rest of eternity." She said, "I believe in Israel because of the Holocaust." And she said, "I'm not going to change my mind because I'm getting yelled at by some knucklehead in the street."
21: Yeah.
20: So, there you go.
21: Man, that kind of reminded me of... I will say we had a bunch of dudes at my house. We were talking about turning the other cheek. Mm-hmm. And we were bringing up different scenarios. And so a scenario like that.
20: Mm-hmm.
21: Or someone was threatening your wife.
20: Yeah.
21: And I don't even want to give his name, but my I'll just say my buddy A. So I'd probably grab, a bat and beat the bleep out of him.
20: Yeah. Nothing wrong with that.
21: Yeah. That turning the other cheek in a situation like that, that's pretty tough,
20: particularly
21: man. You want to stand up for people.
20: And
21: yes.
20: They're so bold. They can
21: nothing's happening.
20: Because nothing does happen.
21: Yeah.
20: They're allowed to just willy-nilly say whatever they want, do whatever they want, without any repercussion or pushback, generally.
21: In the same place where you can get arrested for posting a meme on Facebook.
20: Yes, yeah.
21: But that's tolerated.
20: But you're allowed to hassle her and her husband, 80, yes, 81 man. Years old.
21: Yeah.
20: Sit down.
22: Now, on with the countdown.
21: Scott Robbins, trifecta, top three of the day, up to number...
22: Two.
17: Number two, a PGA champ wanted to talk to his dad.
20: Yeah, Aaron Rau. Is that how you say his name?
21: Rye.
20: Aaron Rye. I never heard of the guy before. But anyway, so he was a big winner of the PGA championship.
21: Yeah.
20: And afterwards...
21: Wears two gloves.
20: He does?
21: Yeah.
20: Okay, I didn't see it.
21: Yeah.
20: I'll be darned. Okay, Michael Jackson.
21: Michael Jackson was one hand.
20: That's true. Yeah. Well, he wears two. That's good. I'm glad.
21: I'm just trying to protect this guy from being compared to Michael Jackson.
20: Yeah, I understand that. So, anyway, after he won the tournament, very exciting moment for him, and he was, during the tournament, after the interview, it was like, hey, I want to thank my dad. My dad was with me this whole time. He's been my guide, my coach, my everything, and I got to call him.
21: Share the moment. That's cool.
20: Yeah. So, and he's from Australia. So they're 5 hours ahead of us.
21: Okay.
20: Him at the time. So he calls his dad. Phone rings. Finally, after the fifth or sixth ring, dad picks it up, sounding a little groggy. "Can you believe it, dad? Can you believe I just won the PGA? Dad said, "You did." He said, "Yeah. What are you doing?" He goes, "I fell asleep."
21: I hadn't heard that story.
20: Yeah. Did not know until the son called him and told him, "Hey." And he was watching, he had it on the TV.
17: Well,
20: he just nodded off.
17: The golf announcers are very soothing. And, if it's late, I can understand.
21: Yeah.
20: That big moment of your kid's career.
21: Yeah.
22: "I was never as close to my father as I would have liked."
21: No, I'm sorry, Case.
20: I asked you about your dad.
21: That is tough.
22: And the countdown continues.
21: Scott Robbins, trifecta, top three of the day.
22: And finally.
20: I will say this, however, Casey, your dad was the one that said, "You will learn to count backwards." And it helped you, see?
22: No way.
20: Yeah, he did.
17: Casey and I have had long conversations about our respective upbringings and our dads. And
20: yeah.
17: I think that's why we bonded, actually.
22: I helped him control his anger.
17: He did. He says, hey, you can't control other people.
21: That's true.
17: Not your responsibility.
21: Yeah.
17: Differentiate, okay?
21: Yeah.
17: All right, number one.
20: I hadn't heard the control your anger one. That was a good one.
17: Thong wearing elderly man.
20: Elderly Florida guy had police called on him twice last week for allegedly exposing himself to multiple neighbors at the apartment complex he lives. On Wednesday, the second day in a row, the police were called, and he was arrested on multiple charges. According to police, neighbors of the thong-wearing Tyrone James Causey, 79 years old, were increasingly concerned and frustrated with his continued behavior.
22: I ain't gonna stand for it.
20: TV station there said he was accused of making lewd gestures that included thrusting his penis at women after he rang their doorbell and they opened the door.
22: Give it up.
20: He was arrested after he looked at the officer and said, "Can you play jump rope with me, baby doll, while nude?"
21: Oh, no, really?
20: Off you go.
21: Yep. Did you make that part up?
20: No, that's what he said.
21: Oh, my gosh.
20: Want to play jump rope, baby doll?
22: And there you have it.
21: Dude.
20: Cuff him up and throw him in the clink.
21: Man, oh, man. That's quite a trifecta today.
20: That is quite a trifecta. Lots of crazy people in the world, yes.
21: No kidding. Okay, did you hear about the woman? She honestly has no right hand. And the cop said, "You had a cell phone in your right hand." That's Nimrod's in the news and an update coming up.
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31: In Fort Worth, southbound I-35W from Golden Triangle Boulevard over to North Loop 820. That'll take you about 10 minutes. Then you're tapping the brakes, moving into downtown right around Northside Drive over to Highway 121. In the mid-cities, westbound 183 from 121 merge over to Loop 820. That's about a five-minute drive. That stalled vehicle in Dallas, south of downtown, southbound I-45 at Martin Luther King Jr. Boulevard has been cleared. Still about a 10-minute backup through downtown over to Woodall Rogers. With WBAP First Traffic, I'm Dave Allen.
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1: Colleague of mine was telling me the other day about how their Instagram feed is filled with videos, most of them kind of funny, about how grandparents and friends tend to bulldoze new parents out of the way to get to see their baby. As a dad of three daughters, I know how life really does become all about them the moment those kids are born. But I also know parents are still people too who need their own attention beyond being mom or dad. And moms, in particular in those early years, can feel especially invisible in the eyes of other people. So what can you do to stop contributing to what is known as maternal invisibility? Women we spoke to said these two things were the most helpful. When people stopped to ask how they could best support them, number one, or when they took the initiative to handle certain tasks that obviously needed to be done. I'm Dr. Sanjay Gupta, helping you live a better life.
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21: All right, we got to get to Nimrod. Here we go.
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21: Our Nimrod in Florida, it's the officer trying to give this lady a ticket for distracted driving, saying you're holding the phone in the right hand. She has a nub. She doesn't have a right hand.
20: Wow, that's a mistake.
21: That's a big mistake.
10: Hello, man. Hey, good morning. I'm Deputy Gonzalez with the Palm County Sheriff's Office. This is why you're being pulled over. In the city of Lake Worth today, we're doing an operation for distracted driving. You drove past me holding the phone with your right hand, manipulating the phone.
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3: On the ones.
5: Road construction as you make your way into Rockwall. This is on eastbound I-30 between Dow Rock and Horizon Road. The right lane is closed. About a 10-minute delay across the Lake Ray Hubbard Bridge from Bass Pro Drive. Also very slow traffic in Dallas right now, heading into downtown from I-30 eastbound from Sylvan Avenue over to the I-45-75 interchange. Southbound 75 Northwest Highway to Woodall Rogers. That'll take you about 5 minutes. And on northbound I-35E from 635 through Carrollton out to the Sam Rayburn Tollway, that's about a 5 to 7 minute drive. With WBAP First Traffic and Weather on the Ones, I'm Dave Allen.
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21: Our weather getting increasingly hot and dry as we head through the next few days with very little rain chances. Isolated, widely scattered storm the rest of the day and into tonight, upper 80s. Tonight, one or two storms, clear, 71 degrees. Sunny and hot Friday, 92 the high. Heat index levels to the upper 90s. 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
4: And that's your forecast from the WBAP On-Time Experts 24-7 Weather Center. It's 85 degrees in Dallas and 86 in Fort Worth. The Strait of Hormuz may soon be reopened without restrictions following President Trump's threats to prevent the possibility of a different deal. Peter Ducey has more from the White House.
9: This agreement that the U.S. and Iranian negotiators have come to, that's just awaiting President Trump's signature, would extend the ceasefire for about 60 days so that both sides can go and start talking again about Iran's nuclear program. President Trump yesterday warned a U.S. ally, Oman, that if they team up with Iran in the Strait of Hormuz to charge tolls, then we are going to bomb them.
0: Iran has previously claimed control of the waterway and suggested it would force ships to pay tolls in order to pass through. Apparently in DFW today, there is an apartment fire, and our media partner, WFAA-TV, has a reporter on the scene. We join that now live.
18: And with people working at home today, you know for sure there's probably a number of people who have likely seen that. We're going to take a quick pause here for a moment so we can update our TV audience as well. So stand by just for a moment. We'll be back in just a moment.
0: And, of course, moving on with Money News. 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Ford is recalling its popular Bronco SUV due to a safety issue with a hard top roof. Ford is recalling over 16,000 2020 through 2022 three-door and five-door hardtop Broncos. The company says there's a possibility that the roof panel's exterior skin may crack and fly off while driving. Taking a look at the stock market, the Dow Jones Industrial Average is down 48 points. The NASDAQ is up 233. S&P 500 is up by 40. I'm Mike Trina. 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
19: 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I'm James Parker, News Talk 820-93.3 FM, WBAP. 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
18: Gas explosion. You can still see the fire burning there. People are reporting seeing this smoke from all around downtown Dallas. This is in North Oak Cliff. To give your bearings, it's closest likely here to Jefferson and Davis. Jefferson Davis right by Zang there. In between Jefferson and Davis is where this is. But the smoke can be seen for miles now. Let's tell you what the Dallas Fire Department, Dallas Fire Rescue is telling us right now. About an hour ago, Dallas Fire Rescue was dispatched here to a 911 call for a structure fire at the complex. This is very close to Adamson High School. You guys see the baseball field. Adamson High School is there on the right-hand side of your screen, and the fire is very close to that. The school is out now. Dallas ISD let out yesterday, but there is still a raging fire here at this complex. It's not one, as far as we can tell, that's actually under construction, but actually one where people live. DFR is telling us the fire reportedly result of an explosion. Details what happened still unconfirmed. The incident obviously ongoing here. It is now a three-alarm fire as firefighters you see there in the center of your screen are putting water on some of the parts of this building that are still left that haven't been blown up. One person transported to the hospital at this time. That number could easily change, DFR is warning, depending on the number of people who might have been home when this happened. And if you're familiar with this area, it's 8 to 10 blocks, maybe. Culprit here, if it perhaps may have dug down and struck some type of a gas line. But just to see that right there in the middle of all this is certainly suspicious. You can see the sidewalk is full of debris. The structure next door to it, you can see the roof of it there next to where that tower is. The firefighters on that tower there trying to spray from above. But the roof has a lot of debris. It looks like part of that structure next door is collapsed too. That truck right there at the center is likely going to be suspicious as investigators start pinpointing exactly what happened here, this Dallas apartment complex explosion. We don't yet know the name of this complex. It's East 9th Street and North Patton Avenue, very close to Zang and Davis, just a couple of miles south of the Dallas skyline. And we're told that people can see this from all around the downtown area. You can just look to the south and see the white smoke rising down there. Quite a few firefighters.
19: All right, that's from our WFAA news partners over there about a fire If you're wondering, what's big deal about that? Well, about 2 million people can see a giant plume of smoke that looks really close to downtown Dallas. We are fine. That's maybe a mile from where I'm broadcasting right now. So if you're anywhere near downtown Dallas and you see the big plume, heck, you could probably see that from Arlington and Grand Prairie just as well. That's what's going on there. Luckily, the top concern we have, any loss of life so far, no one person take, only one person taken to the hospital. Will be on top of that. Now, in the news world right now, even on the national level, you know, starting off hyper-local here, let's go national. We are the national story. The Texas runoff that happened a couple days ago, it seems like anyone who has any sort of political bent whatsoever in their platform, they're interested in this James Tallarico situation. They're interested in the Paxton versus Tallarico. And, you know, there's a lot on the line in any Senate race, but whenever your Senate is 51-49, like it is now, you're not voting for who's going to be the senator of Texas. You're not voting for which party is going to win the Texas Senate seat. I mean, you are, but the bigger story is you're voting for which party is going to control the Senate. And I like being the center of attention. I wish it was for better reasons here, you know. I prefer because the Cowboys keep winning so damn many Super Bowls. But hey, as long as they're talking about us, this is kind of cool. Hey, we've got other people paying attention to us.

0: I think we're going to do the grown-up thing because that's what Americans have done. It's going to be an ad hominem run to the finish for both campaigns. It's going to be exhausting. It's going to be eye-rolling. It's going to be very juvenile. But the American people, especially the American voters, have a pretty solid record of looking past marital infidelity, all the way starting at Ben Franklin through FDR to Bill Clinton to now to Donald Trump. What makes them think Ken Paxton is going to be any different? Is that really all they're going to roll with against Ken Paxton the whole time? He's a sleazeball? Okay, yeah, but how will he govern? Will he lower my taxes? Will he at least attempt to lower my taxes? Does he think God is gay? 800-288-9227, 800-288-9227. Coming up next, we're going to compare and contrast what Gay Beto said this week. Tallarico said this week about some of his big criticism, and then we'll rewind the tape and see what he said just a few years ago that generated the criticism to begin with. I'm James Parker. This is The James Show, News Talk 820, 93.3 FM, WBAP.
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1: 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And Chief Meteorologist Brad Barton has your weather on the ones. 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
9: A Better Life with Dr. Sanjay Gupta.
10: We've talked a lot about measles over the past year, but mumps has largely flown under the radar, even though it's been making a bit of a comeback as well. That's because fewer people are getting the MMR vaccine, which stands for measles, mumps, and rubella. The vaccine's been around for decades. It is effective. It is safe. What makes mumps outbreaks difficult to contain is that symptoms usually don't appear for 2 to 3 weeks after someone's been exposed. And that can make it hard to pin down where that exposure took place. And someone who is infected can transmit the virus to someone else before they are symptomatic. If you get sick, which could manifest like a run-of-the-mill respiratory virus or the telltale swelling of your cheeks and jaw, all you can really do at that point is to treat the symptoms and also isolate yourself so you don't infect anyone else. I'm Dr. Sanjay Gupta, helping you live a better life.

0: Pretty slow traffic moving into downtown Fort Worth, southbound I-35W from Northside Drive over to Highway 121. Just some heavy traffic as you make your way over to I-30. Heading eastbound on I-30 from East Loop 820 through Arlington over to Highway 360. That'll take you about 10 minutes. Also, traffic is jammed moving into downtown Dallas on eastbound I-30 from Sylvan Avenue over to Botham John Boulevard. Heavy traffic to the 4575 interchange. On the north side, eastbound 635 from I-35E over to the High 5. That'll take you nearly 15 minutes. With WBAP First Traffic, I'm Dave Allen.
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7: Is God gay? I didn't want to have this conversation. We're kind of being forced into it by the Senate race here. I'm James Parker. It's the James Show, News Talk 820-93.3 FM, WBAP. And by now, you know, James Tallarico at one point said God is non-binary, which his explanation, I get it. If this happened in a vacuum, I think would matter. But When we're breaking down this guy, you know, this is the fellow that we know less about. We know Ken Paxton. He's been Texas Attorney General for a long time. He was in politics before that. Tallarico's only been a state representative and hasn't had near a level of scrutiny. And so a lot of us are just getting to know him. I don't know a lot about this guy. I'm just getting to know him too since he announced he was in the race. But this was his explanation for God's non-binary. God's neither male nor female. No. All Christians understand that God is neither male nor female. He's beyond gender. But what you are doing is putting him in the LGBT group. You're pretty much calling God gay. And that's how a lot of Christians or people who aren't subscribed to the woke worldview would see that. We know damn well what you're saying.
8: In 2021, in a speech during debate over transgender issues, you said God is non-binary. What did you mean by that?
9: Well, you know, I think I was being intentionally provocative with that statement. But what it means is that God can't be defined by human categories. The Apostle Paul, in his letter to the Galatians, says that in Christ there is neither male nor female.
7: I'll stop it. Look, God can't be defined by your categories. So then why are you putting him in the non-binary category? That's definitely a category. Am I non-binary? No. Is training non-binary? Are you non-binary? No. So some people are, some people aren't. It's a category. And I'm not trying to put him, he's not in a category. Well, then don't put him in the non-binary category. And then Paul said in his letter to the Galatians, dude, no one is buying the idea that you're some kind of man of God. Galatians 3:28. The debate was whether or not Jesus was for the outside world or was he for Jews only. And so the outside world where Paul was in Galatia was Greek at the time. And so he says that the law is for everybody. Jesus is for everybody. I'll start at 26. You are all sons of God by faith in Christ Jesus. For as many of you have been baptized into Christ, have put on Christ. There is neither Jew nor Greek, neither slave nor free. There is neither male nor female. You are all one in Jesus Christ. If you are Christ, then you are Abraham's seed and heirs according to the promise. He's not saying there's no such thing as man and woman. He's not saying it's a spectrum. There wasn't a spectrum between Jew and Greek. There wasn't a spectrum between slave and free. There's not a spectrum between man and woman. And there's a lot of other verses where he did say, like Genesis 1:27, God created man in his own image. He created him, male and female. He created them. I mean, this didn't say anything about a spectrum there. So that's going to rub a lot of Christians the wrong way. You're truncating, taking small clips of the Bible out of context, twisting their meaning to try and trick somebody. That's exactly what Satan himself did after Jesus was fasting for 40 days in the desert. He came back and he tried to use the scripture to trick Jesus, to the temptation of Christ. And Jesus called him out because Jesus knew the whole context. A lot of Christians are out already. I don't know how you get those back. So on Face the Nation, they gave him a chance to try and gaslight you on his six sexes comment.
8: Again in 2021, though, while debating a bill that restricted transgender student athletes, you said modern science acknowledges six biological variations based on chromosomes to argue that sex is a nuanced spectrum, not a strict binary. Do you still believe there are six biological sexes?
9: I know there are two sexes, men and women. I also know there's a very small percentage of people who have these chromosomal abnormalities, and I believe they deserve to be treated with dignity and respect.
7: No one's saying, please disrespect people with chromosomal abnormalities. We're saying people who are pretending that they can switch genders shouldn't be able to force their delusions on the rest of us. And right there, he also said, oh, no, no, no, there's two sexes.
8: Do you still believe there are six biological sexes?
9: I know there are two sexes.
7: All right, let's go to the tape. You know I've got this. I've got the Audiotron 3000. Right here, he's trying to rewrite history. He's gaslighting you and saying he never believed that there were six sexes. He just said two sexes, right? You heard him with your own ears. Two sexes, right? Well, let's go back and look at the tape or listen to the tape.
10: Representative Hefner, how many biological sexes are there?
11: I'm not aware. I'm not advised.
10: Okay. The biological sexes? Yes, sir.
11: Two.
10: Okay. And I was going to say the bill seems to think there are two. The one thing I want us all to be aware of is that modern science obviously recognizes that there are many more than two biological sexes. In fact, there are six. There's rather than just the XX and XY, there's actually single X, there's XXY, there's XYY, XXXY.
7: See, I love this. Now, number one, because can you tell? I think you can tell from the audio clip. This is in what, 2021? He was wearing a mask. What a loser. He was saying these clear lies, just his fantasy through a mask. No one is talking about XXY or XYY or people who have the funky, the abnormalities. Which one is Bruce Jenner? Caitlyn Jenner. We're not criticizing someone who has some sort of abnormality with their genetics. His genetics are fine. He just wants to live life as a female, and he's welcome to do it. He can put on lipstick and a wig and heels and get implants and whatever. No one's trying to stop him from doing that. No, seriously, is anyone trying to stop Caitlyn Jenner from putting on lipstick this morning? Was there some evil right-wing, right, straight white Christian male that just dove at the last second, slapped the lipstick out of her hand? And look, and I said her, because I'm being nice. Credit, please. James Tallarico, just lying to your face. You heard him right there say six biological sexes, as if that's what we're talking about, the XXYY whatever mutants. I mean, those do come up sometimes in the situation, like the Algerian boxer at the Olympics. But that's not what the normal case is. That's not what most of these people are. That's not what Elliot Page is. That's not what RuPaul is. That's not what all these others, or most of them, are. The other one was the vegan comment. I'm going to do this one backwards. I'm going to play the old tape first before I play you the excuse and the gaslighting on Face the Nation from Sunday. This was him. What was this? I think this was last fall, 2025.
12: We have, I think, heard more and more issues of animal welfare. I think not just because it's the right thing to do and the moral thing to do, but also it's, as all of you know, necessary to fight climate change. It is now existential that we try to reduce our meat consumption and that we try to respect animals in all aspects of society. And so I am proud to say that our campaign has officially become a non-meat campaign. So we are only buying vegan products from our local vegan.
7: Okay, so that's where that criticism comes from. Fast forward to Tuesday night, right after the election was called for Ken Paxton. I was in the room at the Marriott up in Plano when he said this.
13: My opponent is the most extreme radical the Democrats have ever nominated. He's even running a vegan campaign, whatever that is.
7: And then he moved on, right? So Tallarico said he's running a vegan campaign. Ken Paxton said he's running a vegan campaign. they can't get around that. So in order to gaslight you, he goes on Face the Nation and he beats up this straw man. They're accusing you of being a vegan. I'm not a vegan. No one has accused him of being a vegan. This is a gaslight. This is a lie. This is dishonest propaganda on both the part of Face the Nation and the part of James Tallarico. You are running a vegan campaign. You just know that that's not going to sell well with Texans.
8: The other one they keep harping on, and it's perhaps the most curious of all, they say you're a vegan.
9: I'm not a vegan. I'm an eighth generation Texan. I've been eating barbecue since before Ken Paxton's first indictment. And this campaign basically runs on Texas barbecue. If all they have is lying about me being a vegan, I feel pretty good about our chances this November.
7: So you heard him with your own ears. We're running a vegan campaign. And then on Face the Nation Sunday, when he has to win over Democrat voters, before they have to steal the election from Jasmine Crockett, the rightful person who should be in this position right now. When they're going for Democrats, yeah, we're a vegan campaign. You know, climate change and all that. Local and vegan, that's me. And now they're saying this campaign runs on Texas barbecue. Can we do that back to back? That's just fantastic. It's just...
12: We have, I think, heard more and more issues of animal welfare. I think not just because it's the right thing to do and the moral thing to do, but also it's, as all of you know, necessary to fight climate change. It is now existential that we try to reduce our meat consumption and that we try to respect animals in all aspects of society. And so I am proud to say that our campaign has officially become a non-meat campaign. So we are only buying vegan products from our local.
7: It's an existential threat. Eating meat is an existential threat. And now.
9: And this campaign basically runs on Texas barbecue.
7: Oh, you're just going to kill us all then. 800-288-9227. You're going to hear more from the national media's reaction to Tallarico versus Paxton next on News Talk 820-933 FM WBAP.
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23: 20 years ago, the average attention span was about 2.5 minutes. Today, it's just 47 seconds. Pretty disconcerting. That's according to new research out of UC Irvine. But really, this isn't our fault, at least not entirely. We can blame technology and the world around us. Attention, it turns out, is not an unlimited resource. You only have so much of it to give. Start paying more attention to what times of the day you seem to be at your mental peak. Try to knock out the more complicated stuff during that time. It's also important to take breaks every so often so you can more easily lock in when you're trying to concentrate. One expert said, even trying to visualize where you want to end your day with everything all wrapped up or with tons left to do. That can act as a real motivator. I'm Dr. Sanjay Gupta, helping you live a better life.
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24: 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I'm Mike Trina from the 24-hour Breaking News Center.
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1: On the ones.
0: Eastbound 635, just after 75 Central Expressway, have an accident reported. Traffic is backed up right around Preston Road. It's about a 10 to 12 minute delay. Still very slow traffic moving into downtown on eastbound I-30 from Sylvan Avenue over to Botham John Boulevard. Watch for some road work underway on the south side. Eastbound I-20, just after Bonnie View Road approaching I-45. Crews are taking up the two right lanes. It's about a 15 minute backup now to Lancaster. With WBAP First Traffic and Weather on the Ones, I'm Dave Allen.
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24: Your forecast from the WBAP On Time Experts 24/7 Weather Center. Today, sunny with isolated showers and thunderstorms, high near 89. Tonight, mostly clear with isolated showers and thunderstorms, low around 72. And tomorrow, mostly sunny with a high near 91. It's 86 degrees in both Dallas and Fort Worth. 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An apartment complex in Oak Cliff experienced an explosion just before 1 p.m. today. Dallas Fire Rescue battled a structure fire at the apartment complex located at East 9th Street and Patton Avenue. This woman was next door when the explosion happened.
5: I'm just waiting for time to pass so I can get up, get ready. I'm just literally in the bed, and all of a sudden you just hear a loud boom. That boom happens, and then my windows just blew out the windows of my apartment.
24: The incident is still ongoing. Nearly 100 firefighters battling the blaze. WFA News 8 says one person was reportedly taken to the hospital. Your money news brought to you by NetWorthRadio.com. Ford has paused the production of its best-selling F-150 pickup due to a mechanical breakdown at one of its plants that produces the truck's hood. Ford was already suffering from a production backlog, and now this production pause at its Dearborn truck plant could add to the missed revenue by another $100 million. Checking Wall Street, the Dow Jones Industrial Average is up by 13, NASDAQ up by 248, S&P 500 in the green by 46. I'm Mike Traina. Keep connected DFW for the latest on the war in Iran. 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
25: Rangers hoping to earn a series split with the Astros this evening. Texas has run out of answers for Yordan Alvarez. He's homered twice in each of the last two games and five times in his last three. Nathan Eovaldi to start at 7:05. The San Antonio Spurs trying to force a Game 7 tonight. They have the home court against the defending champion Thunder. Victor Wembanyama averaged more than 20 rebounds in the first two games of the series, but just six over the last three. Tip at 7:30.
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0: Well, let's see how the media, national media, is reacting to the Texas Senate race. I'm James Parker. This is The James Show, News Talk 820-93.3 FM, WBAP. Kennedy, one of my favorite VJs from the days when MTV used to play music. Remember that? That was fun. She made the same case a lot of people are making. Like, what? Who is the most masculine Democrat out there? Is there a straight white Christian male Democrat that's not like a little flimsy beta guy? Because, you know, you had Timmy Walz with his jazz hands. Hey, guys, I make white guy tacos. Ah. Then you had Beto, who was this little flimsy toothpicked arm beta male. And then you found a guy who's even more beta than Beto. You had Beto, now you have Beta. And the memes are already harsh here. There was the picture he put out yesterday because they're trying to slide that vegan criticism where he's eating a turkey leg with a napkin on his hand, wearing a shirt that looks like a Texas flag. It's like, no, you're not fooling us with your invisible girlfriend, your limp wrist. But here's Kennedy. I think the national media, if they can see through it, I think your neighbors can see through it.
1: Somehow they can't get over themselves and nominating these beta males because all you have to do is spend some time in Texas. It is still very much Texas. Yep. And there is one thing that people in Texas love more than anything else in the world, and that's being from Texas. If you talk to someone from Texas, they will shake their hand and they'll say, "Hi, my name is Jeff. I'm a fifth generation Texan." And if you're going to run a Democrat, then that person had better be able to wrestle a longhorn steer and, poop out a pound of beef jerky while he's doing it with a smile on his face, talking about his time as a Navy SEAL. Like, those are the only kind of Democrats that are going to succeed in Texas. Oh, it is not this baby lotion soft child. He looks prepubescent. Yes. He looks like such a beta male. He was Beto O'Rourke was his big brother in the after school program.
2: They'll say, but he's a seminarian. How dare you not?
1: He put this seaman in seminary as a naval, because if he were a Navy SEAL, it would help.
0: So let me tell you why I think that's wrong. I mean, that's funny and it's, you know, clever insults, ha ha ha. But you don't have to run some big, buff, manly man to win in Texas. You know who had a better shot of winning? Jasmine Crockett. And that's not some former Navy SEAL, tough eating raw meat and steak with his bare hands. It's not a guy in a big truck going mudding in a Chevy commercial. Doesn't have a goatee and a cowboy hat on, dusty boots. No, Jasmine Crockett doesn't have any of that. But she should be in that seat. They totally screwed her out of that seat. I don't know why they didn't want her to have it. You'd rather have Tyler Rico in that spot than Jasmine Crockett. Who has better name recognition? Who's more likable? Who's been on the Sunday shows every weekend for the last year and a half, almost two straight years? She has more name recognition, facial recognition. People have seen her on TV a bazillion times. This was really dumb running Tyler Rico. I mean, I don't care if he loses or wins. But here is Scott Jennings over on CNN saying, listen, there's a lot of people who voted for Cornyn because they hate Paxton. But are any of those people going to go vote for Tyler Rico? I doubt it.
3: Well, look, first of all, in the Republican voters, when they analyze the records of these two candidates, let's say you voted for Cornyn. Are you really going to switch your vote to a guy who thinks there's six genders and it's immoral to eat meat because of the climate crisis? No Texan believes that other than Tyler Rico, and no Texas Republican is going to switch their vote from Cornyn to a Democrat because of that.
0: Okay, one more clip here. This is May of last year, so 2025. Jasmine was on a conference call with a bunch of big donors and power players within the Democrat Party, and they were spitballing who they were going to have as their front runner for the 2028 presidential election. And Jasmine Crockett should have been in that conversation. AOC should be at the top of that conversation. Hell, maybe even Bernie Sanders. But Jasmine said they're not going to run any of that. The Democrat establishment wants to run a white boy. And now she's talking, we all assume she's talking about Gavin Newsom on the national level. But what a bitter irony it is that this happened to her by her own party in her own backyard in Texas with James Tyler Rico.
4: It is this fear that the people within the party, within the primary system, will have about voting for a woman, because every time we voted for a woman, we've lost so far. And I think that that's a natural fear, because we just want to win. So there's a lot of people that are like, you know what? Like, let's go find the safest white boy we can find. I mean, I'm just saying.
5: Those are the callers that we're hearing. We're hearing people.
4: No, for real.
5: A white man's got to
4: do it. No, for real. And to be clear, when we talk about them, I can tell you that there is one specific candidate. I had a donor on the phones with me telling me that all the donors are lining up behind that candidate. So I can tell, and I can tell you, it's not a black person nor woman. Okay. So like, it is, they have, quote unquote, they have chosen. And when I say they, it's the same donors that most likely had the opinions about Joe Biden and move. So like, that would be the they that I would talk about.
0: Wow. How wild is that? That was just 1 year ago. That's exactly what happened. All right. Coming up next, you're going to have a returning guest on the show, except now he is your candidate for Railroad Commissioner of Texas, Beau French, and he's going to have some hot opinions on the Sharia principles getting reassigned and the rally against rednecks scheduled for Frisco. Oh, it's coming up in about 4 minutes on The James Show. 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
12: Colleague of mine was telling me the other day about how their Instagram feed is filled with videos, most of them kind of funny, about how grandparents and friends tend to bulldoze new parents out of the way to get to see their baby. Now, as a dad of three daughters, I know how life really does become all about them the moment those kids are born. But I also know parents are still people, too, who need their own attention beyond being mom or dad. And moms, in particular in those early years, can feel especially invisible in the eyes of other people. So what can you do to stop contributing to what is known as maternal invisibility? Women we spoke to said these two things were the most helpful. When people stopped to ask how they could best support them, number one, or when they took the initiative to handle certain tasks that obviously needed to be done. I'm Dr. Sanjay Gupta, helping you live a better life.
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0: Eastbound 635, just after the high five, there's construction crews now on the scene. Only the two right lanes are getting by. Two left lanes are closed. It's about a 10 to 12 minute backup to Montford. Southbound 75 Central Expressway from Northwest Highway into downtown to Woodall Rogers. That's about a 10 minute drive. Got construction crews out on the south side along eastbound I-20, approaching I-45 near J.J. Lemon Road. Two right lanes are closed. 20 minute backup now to Houston School Road. With WBAP First Traffic, I'm Dave Allen.
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4: All right, meet your next railroad commissioner. I'm James Parker. It's the James Show, News Talk 820, 93.3 FM, WBAP. Well, that's the optimistic tape. I think he's going to win, probably. Bo French coming back on the James Show. Welcome back, Bo.
5: Yeah, thank you so much, James. Great to be here.
4: Congrats on your runoff victory. You know, we didn't really get to talk to you for a while leading up to that because, you know, equal time provisions and stuff. We like to circumvent that if we can. What do you attribute your election results to?
5: Well, I think it was a couple things. You know, I traveled the whole state and talked to voters, you know, all over. And the consistent theme was, you know, they want elected officials to govern the way that they campaign. And, you know, there are many cases where people get elected and then it seems like nothing that the voters want ever happens. I mean, just look at the Senate right now, not being able to pass the SAVE Act, which is, you know, an 80% issue with Republicans and something like a 78% issue with Democrats. And yet, you know, our Republican leaders in the Senate can't get that passed. So I think just that kind of frustration. And then, you know, I have a track record of just speaking boldly about the issues that our voters care about. And I think because of that, I was rewarded in this race.
4: So Reddit, the screaming woke crazy people on Reddit absolutely think you're Satan. They think you're the worst thing ever. And they are all losing it that you want. This is what Reddit looks now. The anti-Bo French Reddit. Dude, I wish I was that popular on Reddit. They act like you're Emperor Palpatine or something. It's almost giving you too much credit. How have you ticked off the woke people that they know you so well?
5: Well, I think for many years, they got used to being able to, you know, control Republicans with the threat of, you know, name calling and, you know, just all kinds of accusations. And I think what we're seeing, and you know, look, credit to Donald Trump. He really, I think, paved the way for this, but just throwing it right back at them. And, you know, when you are speaking things that are true and that that most people believe, it's easy to stand on those principles and those values. And I think the left is just frightened that people are waking up, that we don't have to kowtow to, you know, their threats anymore. We can be bold and defend the values that we know are the best for Texas, the best for America and our culture. And I think it's for those reasons that the left is really worried that there is, you know, they're going to have to actually compete with ideas, which their ideas are terrible, and instead of just, you know, the idea that they can threaten people into submission.
4: We're talking with Bo French. He's the former Tarrant County GOP president, but now we are styling him as the railroad commissioner candidate. So, Bo, the number one complaint that they have about you is this quote from you on Twitter where you think that we may have to deport 100 million people to get this country back on track. Now, explain, because that number sounds hyperbolic to a lot of people, but explain how you got to that number.
5: Well, it does to me, too, quite frankly, because my entire life they told us that there were 11 or 12 million illegal aliens in the country. But, you know, look, I'm actually taking the lead from the former head of the Border Patrol, Gregory Bovino, who has stated that there are over 100 million illegal aliens in the United States. Now, look, I don't know if that number is true. I don't know what the number is. I don't think anybody knows what the number is. But if you couple the number of illegal aliens along with, you know, also all of the H-1B fraud we've seen and this this movement in our country the last couple of decades to import foreign workers instead of working to employ Americans here, I think most people agree that, you know, we should look to change that and alter course.
4: Yeah.
5: So we voted in the election for mass deportations. And I think most people and most Republicans certainly agree that we should deport every single illegal alien. So if Gregory Bovino says that number, whatever it is, then that's the number we should deport.
4: Well, let's not forget, if we end birthright citizenship, if the Supreme Court slaps that down this year and that's applied retroactively, there's going to be a whole lot of people here who are currently legal who will become illegal because they were only here from the abuse of the 14th Amendment birthright.
5: Well, there's no question that that's been abused and misinterpreted, but I don't think anyone believes that even if the Supreme Court rules that way, that it would be retroactive. But we'll see.
4: Good stuff. All right. Well, Beau French, you got 6 months before people go vote. What does a campaign for a railroad commissioner look like?
5: Yeah, I think at this point, you know, look, we have to look to November. Republicans on the ballot need to beat the Democrats on the ballot. And so, you know, I'm going to be working closely with, you know, Governor Abbott, with the other railroad commissioners, with the new comptroller in Don Huffines, with the new ag commissioner in Nate Sheets. I mean, all of these people are going to be on the ballot in November, and we have to be unified and work together to defeat the left. I think the estimates are that the Democrats are going to spend somewhere in the neighborhood of $500 million for the November election in Texas. And if that's the case, we need to, before the primary, you know, I was calling for, no matter who wins in these primary elections, I'm all for spirited primaries, but no matter who wins, as Republicans, we absolutely have to come together and be unified going into November, because that's the only way we're going to prevail against such a massive flood of money coming in from the George Soros cohorts and people like that. So I think it's imperative that we have a unified message of defeating these radical leftists.
4: Well, if they're going to be spending $500 million, I would just like to reiterate that they're welcome to buy some ads on the old James show. I don't care what candidate is buying ads on my show. I will happily take all of their money. I need every penny I can get. All right, Beau French, I guess you're probably going to be going to the rally against rednecks from Zul Muhammad in Frisco next week. That seems like something you'd be really into.
5: Well, right now I'm scheduled to be out of town, so I don't think I'm going to make that one. But
4: you know what I'm talking about, though, right? I think I saw you posted on that.
5: Also, yeah.
4: Yeah. Okay. Fun stuff. All right. Thanks, Beau French. We'll have you on again soon. All right, y'all. That's what we're talking about next. By the way, update on the rally for rednecks. I'm not even sure if this is really going to happen, but it's rare that I have gotten this much feedback from people on Facebook, because everyone that missed the show yesterday was sending me a link to this. Hey, did you see this? Did you see this? And they're sending me screenshots and links. Rally against, you should talk about this on your show. And I was replying with the podcast. Like, I talked about that for an hour and a half today, but here you go. So yeah, updates on that. There's new info since yesterday's show on the rally against rednecks in Frisco, scheduled for June 2nd. Details coming up next. I'm James Parker on News Talk 820, 93.3 FM, WBAP.
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13: Colleague of mine was telling me the other day about how their Instagram feed is filled with videos, most of them kind of funny, about how grandparents and friends tend to bulldoze new parents out of the way to get to see their baby. As a dad of three daughters, I know how life really does become all about them the moment those kids are born. But I also know parents are still people too, who need their own attention beyond being mom or dad. And moms, in particular in those early years, can feel especially invisible in the eyes of other people. So what can you do to stop contributing to what is known as maternal invisibility? Women we spoke to said these two things were the most helpful. When people stopped to ask how they could best support them, number one, or when they took the initiative to handle certain tasks that obviously needed to be done. I'm Dr. Sanjay Gupta, helping you live a better life.
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1: On the ones.
3: In Rowlett, heading into Rockwall, eastbound I-30. Still have roadwork set up from Dow Rock over to Horizon Road. It's in the right lane. About a 10-minute delay now from Bass Pro Drive. In North Dallas, watch for some road construction underway along eastbound 635. This is just past the High 5. The two right left lanes are blocked. Two right lanes are getting by. About a 10-minute delay from Preston Road. That road work on the south side on eastbound I-20 just after Bonneview Road has been cleared. Still seeing about a 5 to 7 minute backup to I-35E. With WBAP First Traffic and Weather on the Ones, I'm Dave Allen.
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6: Our weather getting increasingly hot and dry as we head through the next few days with very little rain chances. Isolated, widely scattered storm the rest of the day and into tonight, upper 80s. Tonight, one or two storms, clear, 71 degrees. Sunny and hot Friday, 92 the high. Heat index levels to the upper 90s. 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For WBAP News, I'm meteorologist Mark Thibodeau at the Weather Channel.
2: It's 86 degrees in Dallas and 87 in Fort Worth. A four-alarm fire in Oak Cliff sends an apartment complex up in flames this afternoon in Dallas. Dallas Fire Rescue says the blaze began just before 1 p.m. after what witnesses say was an explosion. Around 100 firefighters are battling the blaze, which appears to be extinguished at this point. This woman was next door at the time of the explosion.
7: I was asleep and I woke up to the explosion, like the sound of my windows getting busted. And I immediately started shaking because all I heard were people screaming in the other apartment building. And all I saw was fire and about 10 to 15 fire trucks and police cars and ambulances.
2: WFAA News 8 says one person was transported to the hospital, but DFW officials suspect there could be more victims. Tensions are heating back up in the Middle East. Trey Yinks has the latest from Tel Aviv.
8: Iran launched drones toward a commercial vessel attempting to pass through the Strait of Hormuz. CENTCOM says at least 5 one-way attack drones were launched toward the vessel and intercepted. We know that a strike was also conducted against a control station that was about to launch a 6th drone. In response, the Iranians launched a drone and ballistic missile attack against Kuwait, targeting a U.S. base there, according to Iran's IRGC.
2: U.S. and Iranian negotiators have reached a tentative agreement to extend the ceasefire by 60 days and launch talks on Iran's nuclear program. Your money news brought to you by NetWorthRadio.com. A key inflation gauge accelerated in April to the highest level in 3 years. Inflation jumped to 3.8% in April compared to a year ago. The Commerce Department said today that up from 3.5% in March and the highest since May of 2023. On a monthly basis, prices rose 0.4%. On Wall Street today, the closing numbers at the stock market, the Dow Jones Industrial Average finished up 25 points to 50,669. NASDAQ up by 243 to 26,917. S&P 500 up by 43 to 7,564. I'm Mike Trina. 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
9: Have you heard about the rally against rednecks? Because the guy responded to some of the criticism, and it's worse than it sounded yesterday. I'm James Parker, News Talk 820-93.3 FM, WBAP. And if you didn't hear yesterday's show, that's understandable. There's a fellow named Zul Muhammad, a guy who's already pleaded guilty and is out of jail only because he's awaiting the results of his appeal on the sentencing part. He was running for Mayor Carrollton. I don't know if he's running for anything right now, but he's trying to host a rally against rednecks at Frisco City Hall coming up on June 2nd because he's tired of all these people complaining about their country being invaded by a bunch of foreigners and changing it drastically in front of their face, supplanting their traditions and mores and values. Boy, wait till you hear his response to the criticism. It's not going to be very helpful for him trying to gather allies. Jeffrey in Dallas, you're on News Talk 820-93.3 FM, WBAP.
10: Yeah, so when I hear somebody like Bo French regurgitating and spitting diarrhea out of his mouth.
9: Hang on, let me catch everyone. I'm sorry to interrupt, Jeffrey. For people who are just joining us, Bo French was on in the previous segment, and he is a former Tarrant County GOP president and now currently the GOP candidate for railroad commissioner. Anyway, go ahead, Jeffrey, something about diarrhea.
10: So I've worked diarrhea of the mouth. Well, I've worked on numerous campaigns behind the scenes, basically to slap sober Republicans and conservatives to get more conservatives, to get more conservative in their rhetoric, to stand up for us and themselves in their rhetoric, to let people know to never call them a racist, to stand up to media and slap that down. So here's the deal. This guy just spat out of his mouth that he would support the deportation of 100 million people from America. That is, first of all, if you're running for high office, you should never something that is so absurdly irrational and impossible. President Trump, right now, the numbers are at about 800,000 deportations in almost a year and a half. To get to 100 million, it's going to take 100 years at that pace. It's not happening. So that's not a solution. And if you don't know the problem, then you sure as hell don't know the solution. And if you don't know the solution at this point, what should be happening is, first and foremost, is Trump would be the biggest hero and Republicans would be the biggest heroes if we just fixed the deportation immigration situation. We can't deport everybody. It's not going to happen, nor do we need to. By the way, in a country of 330 million people, you want to deport almost a third of them? There goes your economy. We're done. We're dead. So we don't need or want to do that. In fact, most of the immigrants here, albeit they came here illegally because our system is so obnoxiously stupid that they really didn't have a prayer of doing it legally, because it takes too long, costs too much, ties up the courts. It's absurd. The system is ridiculous. Needs to be fixed, whereby those people wouldn't be illegal, quote unquote. It's not going to work. But if we said, look, let's be rational. Most of the people here are good people. Most of the people, if we had a chance to vet them, we would want them here. They add to the workforce. They add to the tax base. They buy a lot of stuff. They create a lot of profit for a lot of small businesses and big businesses. So what Bo French is proposing is so absurd and obnoxious. I just had to pick up the phone to let you and your listeners know that's just stupid.
9: Yeah, but you didn't tell me how it's absurd or obnoxious. I mean, obnoxious and absurd are very subjective, but we don't enforce a certain law because you can't get to 100% enforcement. We're never going to catch all the murderers out there anyway, but does that mean we stop trying or at least not catch the ones that we can? Or if we can get to 90%, wouldn't that be good and worth the effort?
10: You won't get to 90%, but you bring up a good point. So where it needs to go and what we need to advertise, and Trump would be the biggest hero ever by saying, and we're not doing a good job at messaging, we got to go after the really bad guys first. So out of 100 million people, how many radical Islamic terrorists do we have here? 500,000 or a million? Let's get them. Let's get the gangbangers.
9: Look, I think everyone's on board with that, Jeffrey. But another pushback on your original points where we are only able to deport 800,000 here in the first year of Trump. We'll never get to 100 million that way. Okay, well, why don't we expand our capacity to deport? Why don't we figure out new ways to deport people faster?
10: For no results.
9: Well, they're back in the other country where they belong. Enforcing the law is the result.
10: But if you want to increase it, let's say you could get to deporting 30 million people. You've deported 10% of your country. Are 10% of these, are 30% of these people bad people? I mean, it's about vetting the people that need to go and fixing the system where the good people get to stay with a penalty of some type. I mean, it's just not rational. So you're saying
9: you can't just say it's not rational. Why is it not rational?
10: I can say it's not rational because if you don't understand it, then you're about on the level of Beau French. You can't afford to deport 100 million people. It's not going to happen. We can't afford it.
9: Okay, how about what's the cutoff? What level of enforcement would you support? Would you be okay if we deported 30 million then?
10: No, I wouldn't.
9: What about 10 million? Can we deport 10 million people?
10: We're probably knocking on a better number there, but I would say we need to figure out who's here and get the bad ones out and figure out a way to keep the good ones and make them pay more.
9: Disagree. I disagree. Everyone that broke the law, everyone.

0: Doubt it. Okay. I think he just hung up. 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
1: Hey, thanks for taking my call. First of all, I don't think the guy that just got through listened to what Beau French has to say anyway. And yes, everybody here illegally should be deported. And no, it won't destroy our country if we deport the ones that need to be deported. And I'm not saying deport everybody, 100 million, 30 million, ever how many. It's what it is, what the number is.
0: Yeah, whatever the number is, deport them. I don't care if it's 100 million or if it's 30 million or if it's 12. Deport them.
1: I feel the same way. I feel exactly the same. If you're here illegally, you broke the law. If you break the law, if we live here legally and we break the law, we suffer consequences. They need to suffer the consequences for being here illegally, which is deported.
0: I know. I love how the government can track me down 12 years later over a registration sticker on a truck that doesn't even exist yet. But we can't let, we got to let millions of people just flaunt the law every day and be here illegally. Oh, that, yeah, that makes total sense. Yeah. Enforce the law on James's auto sticker, but let 100 million people just run roughshod over our country and destroy it and tank it and turn it into something that was never meant to be. Yeah, that makes total sense. Just selective enforcement. I'm not down with that. Thank you, Stephen in Arlington. 800-288-9227. Coming up next, updates on the rally for rednecks, rally against rednecks, I should say, on News Talk 820-93.3 FM WBAP.
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17: Making sure your kids get enough sleep. It's one of the most important things you can do for them as a parent, and yet it's often overlooked. Not only does sleep in the early years set the stage for mental and physical health, it also creates the foundation for how one sleeps later in life. That's according to the National Sleep Foundation. Now, that organization recommends 14 to 17 hours a night for newborns, 12 to 15 for infants, 11 to 14 for toddlers, 10 to 13 for preschoolers, and 9 to 11 for school-aged children. When it's age appropriate, start by talking to your kids about why sleep is important. It helps their body grow, helps their brains learn, helps their mood stay steady. Don't underestimate the importance of a routine. You can even narrate what you're doing step by step to help them along the way. I'm Dr. Sanjay Gupta, helping you live a better life.
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0: Southbound I-35W, very slow traffic in Fort Worth from Northside Drive over to Highway 121. Heavy traffic over to I-30. Seeing a slowdown on northbound East Loop 820 from Ramey Avenue over to Rosedale. This is due to some road maintenance. Have construction underway in North Dallas, eastbound 635, just after the High 5. Traffic is down just to the right lane getting by. It's a 20-minute backup to Montford. That road work underway in Rowlett heading into Rockwall, eastbound I-30 between Dow Rock and Horizon Road has been picked up. Still about a 5-minute backup to Bass Pro Drive. With WBAP First Traffic, I'm Dave Allen.
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4: I mean, who really wants to deport all illegals? I mean, come on. It's absurd. I'm James Parker. It's The James Show. Heavy dose sarcasm on News Talk 829-833 FM. WBAP, your home for Markley, Van Camp, and Robbins, who are also masters of the sarcastic wit as well. If you're just joining us, I had Bo French on a couple segments ago, who says that we may need to deport up to 100 million people from America. And that's added all up. If you take all the illegal immigrants, if you take the people here who are on H-1Bs, and clearly there's been a lot of overuse, fraud, abuse with that system, even though it's air quote legal, need to send all of them back. And then if we overturn birthright citizenship and make it retroactive, heck, if we make it retroactive 20 years or one generation or something to that effect, then you have the issue that's going on with, well, that's like tens of millions of people there. And if you add it all up and people are fudging the numbers about illegals and maybe there's more than admitted to, okay, that seems like a pretty high number, but if that's what it takes to get there, then is that acceptable to you? Yes, GDP will be smaller, but will per capita GDP be smaller? Will life really be worse here on an individual level? Will we be more wealthy? Will our educational system, would that improve? Would our scores go up? Would our crime go down? I mean, I don't have the answers to all these, but these are the things that are on the table, and let's see what it looks like before we say it would be absurd to deport all these people. I doubt it. Before we had tens of millions of illegal immigrants here, this country sent someone to the moon. That seemed to be a pretty good country to have. If we just return to, you know, being the hyper-powered top of the science, education, business world, doesn't sound bad to me at all. Did I hit the wrong button? I think I did. Jeff in Nakona, you're on News Talk 820-93.3 FM, WBAP.
5: Hey, James. How you doing, man? I'm not going to take up much of your time. I'm just in response to the other Jeff you had on there. You know, you have 110 million or whatever the number is. It's an astronomical number, and he's right. It's impossible to deport them. But I'm going to appeal to the libertarian side in you here right now. Why can't we just cut 80% of these people are on some form of assistance, welfare, some aid? Why can't he just cut off the aid to them? If we cut off the aid, they will self-deport themselves.
4: Some of them will. Look, if we cut off, and it's not 80% of all immigrants that are here, 80% of the Somali immigrants are on some form of welfare. I just recognize that's where that number comes from. The cutting off of the social programs, oh, you know, I would love that. And millions of Absolutely. Them would self-deport, but I don't think anybody would self-deport back to Somalia. If you have to be on your own here in America and Somalia, you would choose here. But your point still stands. If we get rid of the socialism, that's one of the big magnets that brings them in. I've said that on previous shows. The number one thing we can do is cut off the school system and cut off the free health care. You do
5: cut off the free health care, the school system, all the aid. I'm not for, you know, starving people. Hell, open up soup lines. Let them have soup lines and tent camps, and you'll be surprised how fast people can get a job.
4: Love it. All right. I agree with all that, Jeff and Nakona. Thanks for calling in. Ray, Fort Worth, you're next up on News Talk 820-93.3 FM, WBAP. Ray?
6: Awesome. How you doing?
4: Hey, Ray.
6: I agree with y'all guys. We do need to deport a lot of these illegal aliens, you know, and They come in all colors as well. You know, a lot of people always think it's Hispanics, but I mean, there's all types of races. I've worked in construction over 40 years, and I think if you were to choke the throw a little bit on the employees that hire a lot of the people, I see a lot of people from Honduras, South America, they're coming in here, taking a lot of the jobs, and they're not even doing a great job. They're just using them as manpower, and if we go after the employees, I think they'll cut down them trying to come over to take some of the jobs that
4: the level of effort that we do to actually enforce the law against hiring illegals is right around zero. I remember 25 years ago when I'm working in restaurants here in Dallas and worked at a restaurant out in East Texas, the whole back was full of illegals. And they all knew it and everybody knew it. But you can't kick them all out and hire Americans because you'd pretty much have to pay them double. And so then you'd have to raise the prices on all your burgers. And then the burger joint next to you that is employing the illegals is going to undercut you and put you out of business and then take all your business. So either you have to play ball or you go out of business. So on one hand, I don't really blame the employers too much, because they just have to play by the same rules that all the other people they're competing against play. It's all on the government. You know, they come in, they give you a fake social security number, they give you a fake ID. And if you're just trying to run a cafe in Addison and the government tells you it's okay to hire this person, you hire them. Now, what happens is, I was there long enough. Every year they get a letter from Social Security saying, hey, there's something wrong with this Social Security number. Either it's a duplicate or that person shows up as dead in our records, or there's 48 people who are using this Social Security number for employments in different states. And then you get that letter from Social Security, and then you know what you do? Nothing. You just keep going on business as usual. The government knows. Just there's no even attempt to enforce it. And you know what? The Democrats don't want to enforce it because that's their voters, that's their voting block, that's their social programs, that's their future, that's destroying America. They love that. The Republican establishment doesn't like to do it because the Chamber of Commerce Republicans is full of rich business owners who are relying on this cheap labor class. You know, if we get rid of all of them, who's going to pick the cotton kind of attitude? Can I squeeze in? No, I'm out of time. Garrett will kill me. All right, Pam, you'll be up next. Yeah, we'll talk to Pam and Richardson, and then you're going to hear from the Nick's Right podcast, how this Zul Muhammad guy was responding to criticism of his rally against rednecks. That's coming up on The James Show, News Talk 820-93.3 FM, WBAP.
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11: We all know how important it is to stay active as we age, especially as we get older. But I've come to realize that for as good as people are about getting their cardio in, a lot of older folks really don't seem to be doing the recommended amount of strength training or even understand why it's so important. It helps you stay functional and therefore independent for as long as possible. Certified strength and conditioning specialist Dana Santis says a great place to start is not with dumbbells or barbells, but with your body weight, which allows you to build strength while also learning how your body moves and where your limitations exist. It also reduces the risk of overwhelming your connective tissue, which adapts more slowly than muscles as we get older. Once you're comfortable, you can dial up that intensity, but do it slowly, do it carefully. I'm Dr. Sanjay Gupta, helping you live a better life.
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16: 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I'm Mike Trina from the 24-Hour Breaking News Center.
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15: On the ones.
0: Eastbound 635, just after 75 Central Expressway, have some road maintenance underway. They're down to just the right lane getting by. It's about a 20 to 25 minute backup now to Midway. Heading southbound on 75 Central Expressway, slow going. Mockingbird over to I-30. Watch for a wreck in downtown. Westbound side of I-30 at the Mixmaster, I-35E. It's in the right lane. A little bit of a slowdown near Botham John Boulevard. Southbound 35E traffic is building now from Inwood over to Highline Drive. With WBAP First Traffic and Weather on the Ones, I'm Dave Allen.
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16: Your forecast from the WBAP On-Time Experts 24-7 Weather Center. Today, sunny with isolated showers and thunderstorms, high in the upper 80s. For tonight, mostly clear, isolated showers and thunderstorms, low in the low 70s. Tomorrow, mostly sunny with a high in the low 90s. It's 86 degrees in Dallas and 87 in Fort Worth. Around 100 firefighters are still at the scene of an apartment complex fire in Oak Cliff, searching for the cause of the five-alarm blaze. Dallas Fire Rescue says the fire started just before 1 p.m. today after what witnesses say was an explosion. DFW Assistant Chief James Russ.
19: The fire is contained, but our members are still working on the scene to do primary searches. We put a drone in the air to see if we have any victims, but at this time, there's unknown how many possible fatalities we may have, and also we have four people transported to the hospital in unknown conditions at this time.
16: Dallas Mayor Eric Johnson asked for the community to offer prayers to the victims and their families. Your money news brought to you by NetWorthRadio.com. The Labor Department reporting that more Americans sought unemployment benefits last week. Jobless claims were up to 215,000, up from 210,000 the week before. The four-week moving average of claims rose by nearly 6,300 to 209,000. Closing numbers on Wall Street today. The Dow Jones Industrial finished up 25 to 50,669. The NASDAQ was up by 243 to 26,917. S&P 500 up by 43 to 7,564. I'm Mike Trina. 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
20: Rangers DH Jock Peterson went 3-for-4 last night in a losing effort to the Astros. He homered twice and scored all three Ranger runs. He is 10 for his last 23. Good pitching matchup tonight between Nathan Eovaldi and Spencer Arrighetti. Thunder guard Jared McCain made his first career playoff start in Game 5 of the Western Conference Final, just his 12th career NBA start. He helped the Thunder take a 3-2 series lead over the Spurs with a 20-point outing, McCain averaging close to 19 points per game in the series. Chance for OKC to close out and and advance to the finals tip at 7:30 at the Frostbank Center in San Antonio. I'm Kevin Landrum on WBAP from 96.7 and 1310. The Ticket.
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4: Hey, quick update on the big apartment fire near downtown Dallas. We now have a report of four people transported to the hospital. And we're trying to get an update on that because the blaze is definitely out. There's not even a smoke plume that's visible anymore. But it was originally reported one person transported to the hospital. And that building's totally decimated. If there was anybody in that, there's hopefully they're not going to find any bodies. But if those apartments were occupied, they are gone now. So I'm kind of bracing for worse news on this apartment fire. Hopefully I'll get you an answer before the show's over. This is the James Show, News Talk 820, 93.3 FM, WBAP. You know, we were just talking about immigration and assimilation and all that that entails, whether it's Beau French, who thinks we might have to deport 100 million people, or the guy that's going to have the rally against rednecks in Frisco. This is the hot topic of the day. 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
23: Okay, I think there's a lot more details to this problem than just people crossing the border. As you know, I'm sure it's multifaceted. The government, for one thing, in my opinion, is not doing its job. They haven't done it for a long time. And I can tell you, and I wish I had the audit trail on all the calls that I have made to Ted Cruz, John Cornyn, the Speaker of the House, Beth Van Dyne, and Pete Sessions before her. This has been going on for 20-something years. I've been calling. And regularly, they hang up on me. I'm telling you, because I'm telling them they need to do something, and they're not. But we let people in. The government is at fault by allowing people to come in here before properly and extensively screening them. These people that come in here, I understand they could lie and say, oh, I want to be an American. Many of these people that come here these days, in the recent decades especially, they don't want to be an American. They want to come here and live here instead of improving their own country where they came. But what did America do? They fought for freedom. They fought for this and that. They improved this country. They put their minds and shoulders to the grindstone and built this country to what it is. We don't have those kind of immigrants, by and large, anymore. The other thing, it's not just people that illegally cross the border or somehow get into our country legally and shouldn't have been. Overstayed visas, student visas. Xi Jinping talked President Trump, which I sent him a long, long, long memo on that prefab memo that he has for the White House. And I told him, why did you agree with Xi Jinping to up the 220,000 that we had already agreed to? He agreed with Xi Jinping to let 600 and something thousand students come here. Why do we have to educate the world's students? I know they have their own colleges. My suggestion is that they tweak the itinerary, the whatever it is, the qualifications to enter this country. They should be very, very difficult to be admitted to this country, number one. Number two, they need to learn English before they are allowed in our country. Number three, they're not going to cross the border, have a baby, and then everybody's in. Here's another problem that most people don't know is happening. American men, I don't know what their problem is with finding an American woman, but they get on these websites. They find people in China. I know this. I know this is a fact. I know personally. I don't want to go into details.
4: Is this your brother? Did your brother do this?
23: Heck no. Are you kidding me?
4: Who did it?
23: No.
4: You know somebody personally who did this. You're not, this isn't hypothetical. You just said it. Who did it?
23: I know. But
4: is it like your dentist? Is it your brother-in-law?
23: No.
4: Are you related to them?
23: No.
4: Are you related to them by marriage?
23: I'm not related in any way to them. I just know them.
4: Because I know some guys. I know a guy that did that three times. He got a girl from Ukraine before Ukraine was the thing. He got one, and she stayed for 5 years and then divorced him. And then he got another one, and she stayed with him for 5 years. Whatever the statute of limitations is to get permanent residence here. And he did that three times. I thought that was the weirdest thing in the world. I don't think that's a huge problem. That's not the reason we have 100 million people here who shouldn't be here, is because all the weirdos getting foreign girls. But your point still stands, Pam.
23: But that's not all. Some of these women that are coming here may be the daughter of a woman that married, say, an American man, okay? She goes out, and instead of, and it's not a young chick or anything, she's older and whatever, and she finds a guy, just an acquaintance that she met, she doesn't even know him, she pays him $30,000 to marry her so that she can stay here. But they don't live together.
4: Yep.
23: It's in name only. That's going on a lot.
4: Yep. Agreed. All good points.
23: But where's our government? Why aren't they knowing this? Why are they not scrutinizing the student visas? China students are staying here, and I think Xi Jinping wants them here as students. Trump stupidly agreed to let him have 600,000. We need to start letting them educate their own students and quit letting us be a dumping ground for people that aren't going to leave. And we're not monitoring it either. It's multi problems here.
4: Yeah, I think most of us agree with that, Pam. You know, the students that come here, for every seat that they sit in, was that going to be a seat that was otherwise occupied by an American student? Or are they expanding the student base to allow this? And so now you're just growing the public school system, which college systems are public school systems, for the benefit of foreigners, you know? And I think immigration should be, if we do let anybody in here, it should be like geniuses only. How about the top 0.1% of intelligence? You take this IQ test. If you score in the top 0.1%, you will be on the list to immigrate here, and we'll just let in 1 million a year until we get all the smartest people. It should be used as sort of a brain drain magnet, not for people who can swing a hammer, not for people who are going to clean your pool or clean the hotel room or flip a burger in the back of the house. All good points. And I think most of us agree with him, Pam. I don't know. I don't understand how most people don't hold their own elected officials' feet to the fire a little bit more. Because my only explanation for that is you're just tribal. Some of you hate Democrats so much you'll vote for Republicans even when they betray you over and over and over. And I see Democrats doing the same thing. Doesn't matter how much the Democrats betray you. You've been trained to hate Republicans. They're racist, sexist, bigot, and homophobe. Well, I can't vote for them. So until more people are willing to vote third party or vote for independents or something, I think that's a big part of the problem. 800-288-9227. You'll hear Nick's right with Zul Muhammad's responses to the rally against rednecks criticism next. I'm James Parker. It's News Talk 820-93.3 FM WBAP.
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10: Making sure your kids get enough sleep. It's one of the most important things you can do for them as a parent, and yet it's often overlooked. Not only does sleep in the early years set the stage for mental and physical health, it also creates the foundation for how one sleeps later in life. That's according to the National Sleep Foundation. Now, that organization recommends 14 to 17 hours a night for newborns, 12 to 15 for infants, 11 to 14 for toddlers, 10 to 13 for preschoolers, and 9 to 11 for school-aged children. When it's age appropriate, start by talking to your kids about why sleep is important. It helps their body grow, helps their brains learn, helps their mood stay steady. Don't underestimate the importance of a routine. You can even narrate what you're doing step by step to help them along the way. I'm Dr. Sanjay Gupta, helping you live a better life.

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8: 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I'm Mike Trina from the 24-Hour Breaking News Center.
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7: On the ones.
9: An accident on the Dallas North Tollway southbound at Beltline Road has the two right lanes blocked. Only the left lane is getting by. About a 10 to 12 minute backup to just before Keller Springs. That construction on eastbound 635 just after 75 Central Expressway has now been picked up. All lanes are open again. Still about a 5 to 7 minute delay from Preston Road. In downtown on westbound I-30 approaching I-35E, you've got an accident in the right lane. Just a little bit of a slowdown near Botham John Boulevard. Southbound I-35 very slow traffic now from Highway 183 over to Highline Drive. With WBAP First Traffic and Weather on the Ones, I'm Dave Allen.
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11: Operation Storm Watch on WBAP. I'm meteorologist Brad Barton, live in the On-Time Experts 24-7 Weather Center. We have a severe thunderstorm warning activated for Parker and Tarrant counties right now. Storms have been building up to the northwest, and then they've been moving southeast. And we've had some reports of at least 1 inch hail in portions of Parker County within the last few minutes. So again, this storm is right now moving into the Lake Worth area, moving into White Settlement, all those areas, just crossing through Willow Park into Tarrant County and continuing to drift to the southeast. The severe thunderstorm warning is up until 4:15. There are additional thunderstorms behind this one, so we will probably see a few more of these throughout the rest of the afternoon. Severe thunderstorm warning until 4:15 for Parker and Tarrant counties, and those are likely to be extended. Live from the WBAP On-Time Experts 24-7 Weather Center, meteorologist Brad Barton.
8: It's 87 degrees in Dallas, 87 in Fort Worth. 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A gas explosion in Dallas sends a two-story apartment complex up in flames this afternoon. Dallas Fire Rescue Assistant Chief James Russ says around 100 firefighters are still at the scene in Oak Cliff as they are now searching for more victims right now. This woman was next door when the explosion occurred.
12: I was asleep and I woke up to the explosion, like the sound of my windows getting busted, and I immediately started shaking because all I heard were people screaming in the other apartment building.

0: And, of course, Dallas Fire Rescue says the fire started just before 1 p.m. today. They're still searching for victims in the 23 apartment units. The memorandum between the U.S. and Iran includes a provision that would prevent Iran from tolling ships passing through the strait, as well as removing all mines from the Strait of Hormuz. Lauren Simonetti has more.
1: If signed by President Trump, it would open the strait and get, according to the Treasury Secretary Scott Bessent, 2,000 ships stuck moving again. The onshore storage tanks at Iran's Karg Island, they are operating at full capacity. They are also running out of ships to store their oil on. Maritime intelligence firm Tanker Trackers says 60 million barrels of Iranian crude is stuck in the U.S. blockade. That's $6 billion worth of oil.
0: Reports claim that under the agreement, Iran would be allowed to sell its oil through sanction waivers. Now here's Spencer McGowan with your money news brought to you by NetWorthRadio.com.
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3: Where's all the critics of racism when it comes to the rally for rednecks? I'm James Parker. Welcome to the James Show, News Talk 820, 93.3 FM, WBAP. Welcome to the big show. And so this current storyline, the storyline we're talking about now, started on yesterday's show. A guy is organizing a rally for rednecks in Frisco. Now, since we had the show yesterday, there's been a couple of developments. So let's start out with the basics. They're aiming for June 2nd at the Frisco City Hall, and it's going to be out front. That's what he's trying to do. Now, there's some people who were thinking, is this just a guy who made some racist flyers and he's sharing them out on Facebook and he's just trying to get attention and no one's really following him or paying attention, or there's not even going to be a rally or anything he's going to go to. He's just trying to get some attention. Well, some people called Frisco, the city of Frisco, and they confirmed that they're aware of the plans for the rally, and he has reached out to them, and they couldn't comment on whether or not it was officially going to happen or not, but they were aware of it, and they didn't say, well, we're not aware of this. We weren't told about this. We have no idea what you're talking about. They're like, yeah, we're aware of it. They're like, well, is it going to happen? Well, we don't know. So the other part about this is the fact that it's called Rally for Rednecks. That's a racially charged slur against white people. Not very cool. I thought ethnic slurs were usually condemned in the court of public opinion, you know, for all the woke people and all the hypersensitive people that's got a rash in their panties over a Sydney Sweeney blue jeans ad. You can see perceived implied racism in Sydney Sweeney's butt. But you have overt racism in front of your face. Sydney Sweeney didn't use any ethnic slurs. Sydney Sweeney didn't use any cartoon caricatures with racial stereotypes of white people missing teeth and wearing trucker hats and looking stupid and fat beer bellies. That should be wildly offensive to all you people who are racially insensitive about every other aspect of life. You see racism in a Tootsie Roll ad. You see racism in the end zone at the NFL. You see racism in people not wanting to vote for Obamacare. Or cut off food stamps. Oh, you see racism everywhere. There's actual overt racism where a guy's having a rally against rednecks using white caricatures. And how many people had it on their news last night? Zero. Dallas Morning News have a big write-up for it? Nah. Dallas Express did. So all these other people who seem to be so concerned, well, we're just concerned about racism. We're so concerned about racism that we'll celebrate the destruction of a dozen major American cities for 6 months every weekend in 2020. Every riot over racism, we support it. We're so against racism. Well, what about this one? Nothing. Apathy. That's disgusting. One of the results I hope that happens, besides just the talk, is a little bit of action here. And if you're not on board, I want you to be a little open to the idea that the H-1B system has been so abused, it is not fixable. It needs to be stopped and ended and reversed immediately. Greg Stube, a congressman, has actually finally, someone's put up an act. They've actually put pen to paper and written a new law to end this. And he calls it the Exile Act. This was on Newsmax earlier this morning.
4: There is example after example after example from Microsoft to Disney where American workers are fired and then they hire people on H-1B visas who come into our country who are either, most of them, it's like 80% are either from India or from China. So we're displacing the American workforce for these H-1B visas. And that's not America first. I don't think that's what Americans support. We want to support Americans getting jobs. And I think it's important that Americans get these different positions, not we're farming the labor out to India or China or some other foreign country to bring in these different individuals who then a lot of these people overstay their visa and then get student visas and get all these different things. But we should be putting America workers first and not shipping in talent from other countries when we have the talent right here in the United States.
3: Yeah, So you remember when Dominic Alexander, do you remember that name? Does that sound familiar to you? When Carmelo Anthony stabbed Austin Metcalf in the heart at the Frisco track meet, did they go get a lawyer or did they go get a race hustler? They went and got a race hustler. And what did he do? He went and decried white racism as if the black people were the victims. The black community was the victims in this. A black kid stabbed a white kid in the heart. For what? Touching his arm? He murdered him in front of his brother's face in cold blood. And you're concerned about the racism there? This was Dominic Alexander. Here you go.
5: Sarah Fields. Never heard of this woman.
3: Friend of the show, Sarah Fields.
5: This is the kind of despicable things that led to the father being here. Political operatives motivating this family with hate. Carmelo Anthony posted on something that shows, posted here. These are the type of lies that are threatening this family. Posting the family's picture. These are the type of lies. She's getting millions of views on this. Sarah, she's even came after me.
3: Yeah, how dare you, you white people, you're so evil. You keep pushing your son's heart into the blades of our knives. Yeah, that's real oppressive there. So y'all can see racism in criticizing a kid getting stabbed in the heart, but not a guy making a caricature of white people on a flyer for rally against rednecks. Where are you on that one? Dominic Alexander, you claim to fight racism. You fighting this guy? Or you only fight against white people? Because I don't think you fight against white people. Against racism. I think you just hate white people. And the pattern of your behavior proves it. You're a fraud, sir. This is Michael in Weatherford. You're on News Talk 820-93.3 FM WBAP.
6: Hey, James Parker, bear with me. I had some dental surgery earlier last week. But I want to touch on something real quick. I married a Chinese woman. She was 55, had a green card. Had 5 years before I met her, business owner in Dallas. I was 60-something. I was old. And she's degreed from a university in China, PAM, and a retired CFO of a large hotel in Kunming. So came over here, liked America, toured it, wanted to stay in Texas. So there you go. Her grown son, dual degreed in China, PAM, and his wife came over here. She's degreed also, opened up a business, bought a house, paid her taxes for years. When she decided to have a baby, she went back to China to have it, Pam, because she wanted it to be, have roots.
3: Why do you keep saying Pam after China? You did that three times.
6: because of your last caller, Pam, that really went off on, I forgot what they call it.
3: Okay. I'm sorry. That's actually really clever. Keep going. I like that. Go ahead.
6: Okay. Well, they lived here 10 years, successful business. They just decided, I mean, we traveled all over the United States, been to Mexico, cruises. We've done the American things. They speak English quite well. After 10 years, they decided they wanted to go back to Chinese. They weren't unhappy with America. They decided they liked China better. And so they went home, sold their house, the business. And they're working in China. And, they didn't come over here to, they waited in China 3 years for their green card. His wife waited in China, my stepson's wife, 3 years by herself, well, with her family, till she could get a green card to come over here. She didn't come over here and have a baby, spit one out to be an anchor baby. So, there's people like that that are muddying the waters. They're, and I forgot the name, Sinophobia, hating yellow people. Evidently, somebody, put a burr under her saddle or turned her down at a bar or something,
3: I think you took that awful personal, Michael. I don't think there's Sinophobia is not a real issue. There's not a lot of people going, oh, those damn Chinese, we need to have a rally against the Chinese. I mean, we're complaining about Frisco Indians. We complain about Muslims who come over here.
6: She almost had a stroke. She didn't talk about Indians or Pakis or anybody else. She almost had a stroke about Chinese people. And and what's wrong with American women? Well, I was married to an American woman for 4 years when I was 35. That lasted 4 years.
3: Okay, so you took it personal because
6: just like Pam.
3: Because of the foreign bride like thing. Pam. I see what you're saying. All right. Well, I let you say your piece. Michael and Rhett Weatherford speaking out for all the guys who married foreign brides. All right, coming up next on the James Show, are we actually going to do something about immigration? Or are we just going to talk about it? I'm James Parker. It's News Talk 820, 93.3 FM, WBAP.
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19: A better life with Dr. Sanjay Gupta.
20: Breast cancer is the most common cancer among women in the world. And according to a new study out of the University of Washington School of Medicine, an estimated 3.5 million cases a year are expected by 2050. Now, the good news is we've gotten so much better at screening, earlier detection, and cutting-edge treatments in many countries, including here in the United States. But even here in America, Black women have a death rate from breast cancer that is 40% higher than white women. a disparity that exists despite our world-class treatment infrastructure. So what can you do to lower your risk? Eat less red meat? Try your best to manage your blood sugar and your weight? Exercise is really important. Cut back on drinking, quit smoking. And remember this, you should start getting mammograms. At what age? 40. That's when you should start. I'm Dr. Sanjay Gupta, helping you live a better life.
13: 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I'm meteorologist Brad Barton, live in the WBAP On-Time Experts 24-7 Weather Center. New thunderstorm warnings are being issued now for Parker, Wise, Hood, and Johnson counties. Stand by as we alert our other stations in the area on WBAP.

0: 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National Weather Service issuing new severe thunderstorm warnings for northwestern Johnson County, eastern Parker County, southwestern Tarrant County, and northeastern Hood County until 5 o'clock. Severe thunderstorm located near Aledo, about 8 miles east of Weatherford, drifting southeast at 25 miles per hour. Another severe thunderstorm was located just 5 miles north of Weatherford, also moving southeast at 25 miles per hour. Once again, severe thunderstorm warnings now being activated for northwestern Johnson, eastern Parker County, southwestern Tarrant County, and northeastern Hood County until 5 o'clock. A severe thunderstorm, in fact, a couple of severe thunderstorms over the Aledo area, drifting southeast at 25 miles per hour. All North Texas stations affected by this alert are requested to relay the preceding message. That's what we have. We have kind of a crop of severe thunderstorms that have been developing off to the northwest pretty much all day. And now they're finally drifting into the DFW area. So again, 1 to 1.25 inch hail reported in some of these storms around Willow Park and Aledo. They're moving to the southeast, and additional thunderstorms are in this cluster of storms off to the northwest of the DFW area, and those also will be coming on through within the next couple of hours. We'll keep you advised. Live from the WBAP On-Time Experts 24/7 Weather Center, meteorologist Brad Barton.
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4: Accident still working on the Dallas North Tollway. It's on the southbound side of Beltline Road. Only the left lane is getting by. 35 to 40 minute backup now to Trinity Mills Road. In downtown Dallas, that wreck on westbound I-30 at I-35E has been cleared. Still some heavy traffic through the downtown canyon. In Hearst, North Richland Hills, watching some slow traffic on westbound North Loop 820 coming off of Highway 183 over to Roof Snow Drive, and stop and go traffic in Fort Worth on southbound I-35W from Northside Drive over to Spur 280. Heavy traffic over to I-30. For WBAP First Traffic, I'm Dave Allen.
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11: 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I am your host, James Parker, on your home for Markley, Van Camp, and Robbins. So the mayor's race for Los Angeles is turning into almost just a referendum on homelessness on the policy front. If you get away from the policy front, it's all about how Spencer Pratt's just a dumb idiot reality TV star, doesn't know what he's talking about, not qualified. So it's just the same ad hominem stuff that you're going to be hearing, like, you know, Tyler Rico is a fake Christian and Ken Paxton's a sleazebag. The ad hominem stuff is kind of exhausting, but I do enjoy the discussion that people are having about the homeless problem, because that is something that we're having here. And when I say here, it's a problem in downtown Dallas. The homeless people are a problem in downtown Dallas. Go walk around, even on a weekday in the evenings. You go to that West End station over there, it doesn't even look, it looks like a setup. You're like, what is this? Is this like a zombie movie? Is this a dystopian future? Is this what happens in like Logan's Run or something like that? But if you want to know, if you want to understand why AT&T moved their headquarters out of downtown Dallas, that's it. It's the same thing that they're talking about in Los Angeles right now. Fort Worth doesn't have this problem, but Austin has this problem. Houston has this problem. San Antonio has this problem. So this seems to be a problem that is exclusively within the hyper blue urban areas only. So any rational person would say, well, what are they doing different in Dallas versus Fort Worth, or in Dallas versus a Plano, or in Dallas versus a Tyler or an Abilene or a Lubbock? So that's what's the most interesting part about this. Now, here's where the criticism comes from. Let me play you Jimmy Kimmel, who, strangely enough, this is supposed to be a comedy show. Imagine if you went to like the Improv in Addison and you paid $20 to get in and the comedian was doing this, you'd be like, are we at a comedy show? Because he's not even telling jokes here. He is just campaigning against Spencer Pratt. But it is a great example of the criticism that he's facing. It's all ad hominem.
12: So then you get a guy who was on a reality show, who's on a lot of reality shows. His profession is to be the screaming jerk on reality shows. And his house burns down. And even though he had no private insurance on his house and doesn't believe in climate change, he is understandably upset about his house burning down. And since he's a moderately famous person, he gets attention. He's on the news, he's on social media, and for the first time in his life, people are agreeing with what he has to say. It's hard not to agree with what he has to say. He's angry about the same problems a lot of people here are angry about. Does he have solutions to those problems? No. But at least he's acknowledging that they are problems. So then this angry reality show star, who grew up wealthy and popular and is not very wealthy or popular anymore, really starts to enjoy the attention. He starts to think, you know, I should be mayor, which is a statement that should make everyone laugh. But not everyone is laughing. Not everyone sees this as a joke. Right now, if you believe the polls, 22% of them are going, you know what? You should be mayor. And not only are they telling him he should be mayor, they're even going so far as to give him money for his campaign, some of which he immediately spent on moving into a $1,500 a night room at the Hotel Bel Air. He's living at the Hotel Bel Air at the same time he's running a video claiming he lives in a trailer on the burned out lot where his house was, which he is not. He is living at the Hotel Bel Air and using campaign money to pay for that. And yet still there's a group of people, many of whom believe themselves to be liberals, who are so angry they're willing to overlook this.
11: Wow, man, almost all of that was a lie. Yeah, he is living in the Hotel Bel Air now that he has some campaign money, because people kept coming up to him in his travel trailer on his burnt out lot once they found out he was running for mayor and giving him hell. It was a safety concern, and his consultants, now that he has some money, campaign money, they're like, we can't protect you out there. You are just open to the wolves out there. And there are a lot of people who want to do you harm. And so, yeah, he moved into the hotel because he was getting so many death threats and people kept showing up at his property. And it's not safe to stay in a travel trailer when you're surrounded by 12 million people who want you dead. But when he made the commercial, when he started his campaign, he was living in a travel trailer. So no, it wasn't a complete lie. Also, he doesn't even believe in global warming. What does that have to do with anything? Did that cause the fire? Is that what happened there? Global warming caused the fire? And then he said that he doesn't even have a plan. He doesn't even have a plan. He says he wants to get rid of homes. So he doesn't even have a plan. Yeah, he does. Here is Spencer Pratt, May 10th, 2026. And the
13: first 3 weeks. Signs up across the city. No more nakedness. No more drug use. No more robbing. No more shit.
14: No more burning dogs in the street.
13: No more dog abuse. Yeah. Very on every sign, on every bird. So that, and we're going to go around. We're going to warn everybody. Hey, got 3 more weeks of this. Like, clock's ticking. Just keep telling everyone. Just so the people that are aware, they're like,
11: anyway, oh. So he goes through his little 3-point plan. So not only does he have a plan, he knows how long it's going to take. He knows all the steps. And Jimmy Kimmel's going out there. He don't have a plan. Yeah, he does. Why do you have to lie about it? And the answer to both problems, the immigration problem and the homeless problem, just enforce the laws as they're written. We don't even have to pass anything new. Just enforce the damn laws. I'm James Parker. It's News Talk 820-93.3 FM WBAP.
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22: A Better Life with Dr. Sanjay Gupta.
23: Breast cancer is the most common cancer among women in the world. And according to a new study out of the University of Washington School of Medicine, an estimated 3.5 million cases a year are expected by 2050. Now, the good news is we've gotten so much better at screening, earlier detection, and cutting-edge treatments in many countries, including here in the United States. But even here in America, black women have a death rate from breast cancer that is 40% higher than white women, a disparity that exists despite our world-class treatment infrastructure. So what can you do to lower your risk? Eat less red meat? Try your best to manage your blood sugar and your weight? Exercise is really important. Cut back on drinking, quit smoking. And remember this, you should start getting mammograms. At what age? 40. That's when you should start. I'm Dr. Sanjay Gupta, helping you live a better life.
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7: A big fire in Oak Cliff, and there's four taken to the hospital. I'm Mike Trina from the 24-Hour Breaking News Center.
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8: On the ones.
4: Northbound 75 at Parker Road in Plano, a stalled 18-wheeler has the right lane block. Traffic is starting to bunch up right around Park Boulevard. It'll cost you a couple of extra minutes. The accident on the Dallas North Tollway southbound at Beltline Road has now been cleared. Still seeing about a 15 to 20-minute delay from Trinity Mills Road. Much more stalled vehicle in Forney heading eastbound on Highway 80 at FM 460 Clemens Drive. The left lane is blocked. Only the right lane is getting by. Traffic is stop and go from Collins Road. It's about a 10 to 12 minute delay. With WBAP First Traffic and Weather on the Ones, I'm Dave Allen.
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0: From the On-Time Experts 24-7 Weather Center, meteorologist Brad Barton, we have severe thunderstorm warnings in progress right now, just on the western side of the DFW Metroplex, including Hood, Johnson, Parker, and Tarrant counties, until 5 o'clock. This is a cluster of thunderstorms that extends all the way back to almost to Jacksboro. Also, additional thunderstorms are off to our southwest. Everything is moving from northwest to southeast right now, so these storms are tracking to the southeast. They're on top of Weatherford, Willow Park, and Aledo, drifting slowly to the south. Storms do have some 1.25-inch hail, at least potential there, and also some 60-mile-per-hour winds. What you call, you know, routine severe thunderstorm warnings, but that's what we have right now until 5 o'clock, again, in Hood, Parker, Tarrant, and Johnson counties until 5. Live from the WBAP On-Time Experts 24-7 Weather Center, meteorologist Brad Barton.
1: It's 87 degrees in Dallas and 87 in Fort Worth. A gas explosion in Dallas sends a two-story apartment complex up in flames. Dallas Fire Rescue Assistant Chief James Russ says around 100 firefighters battled the fire in Oak Cliff today.
2: There's unknown how many possible fatalities we may have, and also we have four people transported to the hospital.
1: This woman was in an apartment building next door when the explosion occurred.
5: I was asleep and I woke up to the explosion, like the sound of my windows getting busted, and I immediately started shaking because all I heard were people screaming in the other apartment building.
1: Dallas Fire Rescue says the fire started following just before 1 p.m. today when a contractor working at the building struck a natural gas line. Your money news brought to you by NetWorthRadio.com. Australia is suing the U.S. company 3M for over $1.4 billion due to contamination from forever chemicals in firefighting foam at defense bases. The government announced the lawsuit today focusing on PFAS at 28 different sites. Forever chemicals don't break down naturally. Wall Street today, it looks like the Dow finished up 25 points, NASDAQ up by 243, S&P 500 in the green by 43. I'm Mike Trina. 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
24: Rangers hoping to earn a series split with the Astros this evening. Texas has run out of answers for Yordan Alvarez. He's homered twice in each of the last two games and five times in his last three. Nathan Eovaldi to start at 7:05. The San Antonio Spurs trying to force a Game 7 tonight. They have the home court against the defending champion Thunder. Victor Wembanyama averaged more than 20 rebounds in the first two games of the series, but just six over the last three. Tip at 7:30.
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11: You know, the frustrating part is the problems that could be solved if we just enforce the laws that we already voted on our lawmakers to go up there and pass, and they go up there and they pass them, and then they just don't enforce them. I'm James Parker. It's the James Show, News Talk 820-93.3 FM WBAP. That's our problem with immigration. That's our problem with homelessness. That's our problem with repeat criminal offenders. Violent crime. You know, if we would actually lock people up and put them in jail the first time that they... let the world know that they're capable of grave violence against their fellow human beings for unjust causes or no cause at all. If we just lock these people up, all the recidivism would go away. There would be no guys that have been arrested 22 times and then, oops, I just stabbed a girl to death on the train. So that's the frustrating part. That's the real injustice here, is you and I know what the answers are. We made our representatives go write them into laws, and then they choose not to enforce it. That's going to be real frustrating, because then what's your next step? And that's not an easy answer. Aaron in Plano, you're on News Talk 820-93.3 FM WBAP.
29: Hello, James. A long time ago, I read this quote from one of the many Indian pimp princes who subsidized Gandhi's travels. And he said, it takes a lot of money to keep Gandhi in poverty. And the same thing with homelessness. Without the visual of homelessness, there's no money.
11: I don't know what you're saying.
29: It takes a lot of money to keep those homeless in poverty.
11: Explain. I don't get that.
29: You don't get that. Well, that's the visual. That's what they need. They absolutely got to have homelessness in order to keep the homeless industry alive and thriving. They throw money at it and constantly, and yet it persists, and it seems to persist even with the blessing of the city officials, everything else. It's astounding, and it's frustrating. And I mean, that's why a guy like Spencer Pratt comes along and says, I'm going to get rid of all this. People like that. I mean, because it'll fester. It'll take over everywhere. It's cancerous because it's really drugs. It's nothing to do with, a pregnant, illegal immigrant.
11: You lost me for a second there, because in economics, there's this real frustrating thing about how people or policies can cause poverty. And that's something that sort of sets my antenna buzzing, because almost nothing causes poverty the way it's described a lot, because poverty is the natural state. You do nothing. You start zero. You're at poverty. Poverty is just the absence of wealth creation. And so you don't really want to try and implement policies to alleviate poverty. You want to try and implement policies to allow for wealth creation. And so, does a social program do that? Does the welfare system do that?
29: No.
11: Or do private charities do that? So yeah,
29: I'd be better.
11: Yeah, you kind of threw me off for a second because I thought you were going in a different direction, but I get it now. And the thing you're pointing out is something we laugh at Los Angeles, we laugh at California, we laugh at San Francisco, we laugh at Seattle, because in the last 15 years, we've all watched them spend tens of billions of dollars on homeless programs for homeless to grow. And so you're right. The incentives are set up, if you do this through government, for homelessness to persist as long as they have programs. And in fact, the worse it gets, the more money they can argue that they need for the programs. But we're doing this here too. In fact, San Antonio did something that's almost exactly like that. I forgot what it was called, but like 5-10 years ago, they did this great homeless initiative and they threw billions of dollars at it, and their homeless problem has doubled since then. And so I'm just waiting for someone to try it here, but you're right. The social programs, like if you're in charge of housing and urban development, if you're charging the big public housing projects, you want there to be poor people, because if these people all get off of their feet and move out of the projects, you're out of a job.
29: Yeah. And Plano, amazingly enough, has cracked down on panhandling at intersections and things, basically chased that element out. And it's really been much for the better here. But you suddenly go south of the George W, every damn intersection,
11: exactly. It's by choice. You choose whether or not your political leaders in whatever city hall you're in, they choose whether or not to tolerate homeless. Homelessness is not a problem with your economy, not a problem with capitalism. It's a problem with who you idiots are electing. And I don't mean you people listening to WBAP. I mean the other people who aren't informed, who keep voting for idiocy like this. They're voting for it. It's Team Blue policies. All right, coming up next, fantastic news. Exxon is moving their corporate domicile to Texas. They have already had their headquarters here. They've already had 75% of their workforce here and most of their refineries and their operations here. But this is a company that has been, that they were incorporated in New Jersey over 100 years ago. And finally, at the last shareholder meeting, They had to admit that it's just not financially smart to stay here when Texas exists. And they're voting to move. You'll hear that great story next on The James Show. 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
9: How often do you stop to wonder whether you should share something that's revealing, maybe even embarrassing, with a partner, a friend, or even your boss? In her new book called Revealing, The Underrated Power of Oversharing, behavioral scientist Leslie John says doing just that can help you deepen relationships that are vital to your life. We need people to trust us in order to get things like love, friendship, and career success. That's what she told us. When you make yourself vulnerable by revealing something sensitive, it does make other people trust you. In turn, when you ask someone to reveal something about themselves, showing that interest will generally lead someone to like you more. Why? Because people like to be asked about themselves, she says. It also signals that they are discriminating and choosy, but in a good way. I'm Dr. Sanjay Gupta, helping you live a better life.

0: Westbound I-30 near Cook's Lane in Fort Worth, an accident. This is now partially blocking the exit ramp lane. Traffic is backed up in the main lanes back to Center Street, about a 20 to 25 minute delay. In North Dallas, eastbound 635 at I-35E, there's a wreck blocking the right lane, a couple of minute delay from Luna Road. In Forney, watch for a stalled vehicle on eastbound Highway 80 at FM 460 Clemens Drive. It's in the left lane. Traffic is jammed back to Beltline Road. And in Plano, northbound 75 at Parker Road, stalled 18-wheeler in the right lane. A couple of minute delay from Park Boulevard. With WBAP First Traffic, I'm Dave Allen.
1: 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Meteorologist Brad Barton live from the WBAP On-Time Experts 24-7 Weather Center. A cluster of thunderstorms underway right now to the west of the DFW area, drifting from northwest to southeast. Right now, we still have severe thunderstorm warnings up for the parts of Tarrant, Parker, Johnson, and Hood counties until 5 o'clock. The storm continues to produce some 1-inch to 1.25-inch hail, extremely heavy rains. The heaviest part of it has now crossed Interstate 20. But it's also moving down toward the Benbrook area. Again, Tarrant, Johnson, and Parker and Hood counties under this severe thunderstorm warning until 5 o'clock, and we'll continue to track these storms as they move on through the area from northwest to southeast. Live from the WBAP On-Time Experts 24-7 Weather Center, meteorologist Brad Barton.
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3: Well, we've got some great news on Texas business scoring another win. I'm James Parker, News Talk 820, 93.3 FM, WBAP. The great Standard of Oil, the great Standard Oil is an amazing story of American business history. And the Standard Oil Company of New Jersey became Exxon, and since after the split up, they became Exxon, the New Jersey version, from when the Rockefeller ran afoul of the political powers that be. And over the years, that Exxon has been choosing Texas over and over and over. Kind of like Ella Langley, if you know what I'm saying. And they wanted to build some refineries. So did they build refineries in New Jersey? Did they build refineries in Vermont? Well, the bulk of it's down here. So where do you put offices? Well, we have to have we're incorporated in New Jersey, and our headquarters in New Jersey, and most of our, administrations in New Jersey. But slowly they started opening an offices here in Texas. Well, we have all these refineries down here. We have all these oil wells and pumps and pipelines and transmission and offshore. And so they kept moving more and more people here. And so finally, a few years ago, they decided, all right, screw it, we'll move our headquarters there, but we're still going to have the company's corporation domiciled in New Jersey. And so finally, after terrible regulations where they're always treating big corporations like an enemy, like Lex Luthor, like some sort of problem to be resolved. They've had enough of the hate. They've had enough of the taxation, the overregulation, and they're cutting bait and moving to Texas. Michael Quinn Sullivan from Texas Scorecard breaks it down.
4: Shareholders in ExxonMobil approved yesterday the company's move of its legal domicile to Texas. The oil company's proposal originally faced opposition from one of the world's largest shareholder advisory firms. You might recall that last week, Attorney General Ken Paxton sued Institutional Shareholder Services for a number of issues, including that the firm was attempting to discourage Exxon's move for political reasons rather than the best fiduciary interests of investors. While 75% of Exxon's U.S. workforce is centered in Texas, and the company has been headquartered in the state since 1989, it was incorporated in New Jersey back in 1882. The corporate leadership decided that moving its corporate domicile would, quote, maximize shareholder value because of Texas's policy and regulatory environment. So during Exxon's annual meeting yesterday, more than two-thirds of investors agreed and approved the proposed redomicile to the Lone Star State.
3: You know, the wording there is very business-oriented, but in layman's terms, it's illegal to keep a company in a position that will hurt the shareholders if there's a better alternative involved. Do you realize the regulatory framework for running a business in New Jersey is so bad compared to Texas that the shareholders probably would have had a class action lawsuit against the board of directors if they didn't move? That's how bad it is. That's how important these rules are. When we I had Beau French on earlier today. You know why we give a damn about the Railroad Commissioner of Texas? Because he controls the oil industry. And as long as we keep getting things right in the oil industry, in our regulation, in our statecraft, in our economics, we're going to keep scoring wins like this. That is huge. That is fantastic to hear. You know how many Fortune 500 companies that we've stolen from California and New York and Seattle? It's going to keep happening as long as they keep making the same bad economic mistakes and we keep making fewer mistakes. We're still not doing that great. We're just the cleanest dirty shirt in the room. I want to leave you with a piece of wisdom here from Mike Tyson. Mike Tyson and Joe Rogan were talking about discipline.
5: Yeah. I don't care how good you are in anything. You don't have discipline. You ain't nobody.
6: Right.
5: You're nothing without discipline because you give up under the slightest struggle without discipline.
6: 100%. And that has to be something that you also learn from Cuss as well.
5: I don't know what discipline is. He told me discipline is doing what you hate to do, but do it like you love it.
6: Doing what you hate to do, but do it like you love it. That is a great quote.
5: Mm-hmm.
6: And if you can do that, you could be successful in anything.
5: You normally are.
3: All right, Tim McGraw, the Pawn Shop Guitar Tour 2026, coming to Dos Equis Pavilion on September 11th. 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They're going to be giving away a pair of tickets for you Tim McGraw fans out there. Wasn't he great in 1883? Did y'all see that? That was kind of a different side of Tim McGraw I hadn't seen. Tim McGraw and Faith Hill were in that, the Taylor Sheridan prequel to Yellowstone. That was an amazing show. Also, just one more quick email before I get out of here. Casey writes in and asks where the rally against rednecks is. I believe that was scheduled for June 2nd, Frisco City Hall, 5 o'clock. But go find the flyer. If someone hadn't passed you the flyer 10 times, are you even following the right people? Because I've been getting that all day, and I talked about it for an hour yesterday. James, have you seen this? Yes, actually. Actually, I have. But if you want to hear more about it, go check out the podcast I did about it yesterday. And as soon as I get out of here, I'll probably go get some food and then put up the podcast soon after that. So thank you very much for hanging out today. Come back tomorrow. I'll do you another great show. Don't go anywhere. The great one, Mark Levin, is coming up next. I'm James Parker. This has been The James Show on Newstalk 820, 93.3 FM, WBAP.
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17: 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Today, it's just 47 seconds. Pretty disconcerting. That's according to new research out of UC Irvine. But really, this isn't our fault, at least not entirely. We can blame technology and the world around us. Attention, it turns out, is not an unlimited resource. You only have so much of it to give. Start paying more attention to what times of the day you seem to be at your mental peak. Try to knock out the more complicated stuff during that time. It's also important to take breaks every so often so you can more easily lock in when you're trying to concentrate. One expert said, even trying to visualize where you want to end your day with everything all wrapped up or with tons left to do. That can act as a real motivator. I'm Dr. Sanjay Gupta, helping you live a better life.
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4: 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I'm Mike Trena at the 24-Hour Breaking News Center.
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3: On the ones.
5: Westbound I-30 just before Texas 205, a stalled vehicle in the right lane. It's about a 5 to 7 minute backup to FM 3549. Stalled vehicle in Forney on eastbound Highway 80 at 460 Clemens Drive. It's in the left lane. Tow truck on the scene. Traffic goes backed up to Beltline Road. That'll cost you about 15 minutes. Got an accident in North Dallas in the Farmers Branch area. Eastbound 635 at I-35E. It's in the right lane. Couple of minute delay now from Luna Road. And in Fort Worth on westbound I-30 near Cook's Lane, an accident is still partially blocking the exit ramp. Traffic in the main lanes is backed up to Cooper Street. The WBAP First Traffic and Weather on the Ones, I'm Dave Allen.
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8: 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Meteorologist Brad Barton live from the WBAP On-Time Experts 24-7 Weather Center. Just putting this up on our X feed and also our Facebook feed. New radar loop from the storms that are off to the west of Fort Worth right now. New severe thunderstorm warnings are being issued for portions of Parker, Tarrant, Johnson, and Hood counties. Stand by as we alert our other stations in the area on WBAP.

We interrupt programming at the request of the National Weather Service to activate the North Texas Emergency Alert System. The National Weather Service issuing new severe thunderstorm warnings for northwestern Johnson County, southeastern Parker County, southwestern Tarrant County, and northeastern Hood County until 6 p.m. Severe thunderstorms located near Annetta, a cluster of storms actually, moving 9 miles southeast of Weatherford, moving south at 15 miles per hour. Storms may contain 60-mile-per-hour wind gusts and quarter-sized hail. Once again, new severe thunderstorm warnings up for Johnson, Parker, Tarrant, and Hood counties until 6 o'clock. Severe thunderstorm near Annetta, drifting southeast of Weatherford, moving south at 15 miles per hour. All North Texas stations affected by this alert are requested to relay the preceding message. And once again, these storms are still tracking to the southeast right now. We don't see any significant severe weather inside the DFW Metroplex per se, but it's right now it's around Aledo, drifting toward Benbrook, and those storms do have some gusty winds and some 1-inch, 1.25-inch hail. The storms continue to track from northwest to southeast, just on the western side of the DFW area, and continuing to track to the south. This is a new warning. It's up until 6 o'clock. 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

0: 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Meteorologist Brad Barton.
1: Yeah, it's 88 degrees in both Dallas and Fort Worth. News brought to you by Trajan Wealth. A gas explosion in Dallas sends a two-story apartment complex up in flames. Dallas Fire Rescue Assistant Chief James Russ says around 100 firefighters battled the fire in Oak Cliff today.
2: There's unknown how many possible fatalities we may have, and also we have four people transported to the hospital.
1: Dallas Fire Rescue also says the fire started following right around 1 p.m. today with a contractor working at the building struck a natural gas line. Officials say that of the 23 known residents at the Clyde apartment complex, 12 have been accounted for. U.S. sources say the U.S. and Iranian negotiations have reached a deal on a 60-day memorandum of understanding to extend the ceasefire and launch negotiations on Iran's nuclear program. Speaking to reporters at the White House today, Treasury Secretary Scott Bessent was asked if he can confirm the new agreement.
3: It's always a mistake to get out ahead of the president, so it is all going to be the president's decision. I think that we can see that the president very clearly stated his open the strait, highly enriched uranium, no nuclear program.
1: Tehran hasn't confirmed if its acceptance of the memorandum, and President Trump said he's in no rush to close the deal. Your money news brought to you by NetWorthRadio.com. Stocks end up among positive profit reports.
4: 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The Dow rising 25, S&P gaining 43, NASDAQ soaring 243. Laura Cantor, Fox News.
1: 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I'm Mike Trina. 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
22: Making sure your kids get enough sleep. It's one of the most important things you can do for them as a parent, and yet it's often overlooked. Not only does sleep in the early years set the stage for mental and physical health, it also creates the foundation for how one sleeps later in life. That's according to the National Sleep Foundation. Now, that organization recommends 14 to 17 hours a night for newborns, 12 to 15 for infants, 11 to 14 for toddlers, 10 to 13 for preschoolers, and 9 to 11 for school-aged children. When it's age appropriate, start by talking to your kids about why sleep is important. It helps their body grow, helps their brains learn, helps their mood stay steady. Don't underestimate the importance of a routine. You can even narrate what you're doing step by step to help them along the way. I'm Dr. Sanjay Gupta, helping you live a better life.
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0: Mark Levin here. Our number, 877-381-3811, 877-381-3811. I don't know why, Mr. Producer. I'm in a great mood. I don't know why. You ever get that way, Rich? Sometimes you're in a down mood, you're not sure why. Sometimes you're anxious, you're not sure. I'm in a great mood. And yet, I'm very concerned. And I'll tell you what I'm concerned about, America. I feel like we don't know what victory is anymore. Absolute victory. You are 1,000 reasons for why we can't achieve a victory, whatever the conflict is. 1,000 reasons. And yet there was a time when you went to war, you had a battle, victory was the objective. I don't mean a soft victory. I mean a real victory. And so there's a link to Axios, which is a left-wing website, and a guy by the name Barak Ravid, who is a radical left-winger. He used to write for Haaretz, which is as close to a communist media outlet as exists in the state of Israel. And he's another self-hating Jew, in my humble opinion. And somebody keeps leaking to him about our diplomacy, about our decisions, about what the... I don't know. The president's done interviews with him, too. His advisors are advising him poorly. Shouldn't interview with that nut job. Nonetheless, there it was, an Axios. And it was picked up by other media outlets, of course. And what is it? Well, here's an example of what it is. It's a purported deal, initial deal, with the Islamo-Nazi regime in Tehran. In Tehran. Now, I only go by what's reported. It's reported everywhere. If they're wrong, then somebody needs to come out and correct it, in my humble opinion. And what they're saying is, well, I'll quote it to you. I posted this several hours ago when it came out. I don't blame the president for taking a few days to think about this. That is, the initial deal with the Iranian regime his negotiators brought to him. I understand why the Iranian regime agreed to this. According to the reports, quote, in return for the commitments to reopen the Strait of Hormuz and forswear nuclear weapons development, the U.S. would release frozen Iranian funds in open discussions about sanctions relief, as well as enter discussions on mechanisms to permit Iran to receive humanitarian aid and other needed goods, quote unquote. That's from a senior official anonymously leaking to Axios, as well as other reports and news platforms picking it up and regurgitating it. So frozen funds, according to this, are immediately released. That's billions and billions of dollars. Sanctions relief are on the horizon, as is quote-unquote humanitarian aid to a regime that slaughters its own people. That's a huge infusion of billions of dollars into Iran, in addition to the regime returning to shipping oil, all of which will fund the IRGC and the rest of the police state, and you can be sure that's where most of the money will go. And no word about ballistic missiles, which is absolutely crucial. The Iranian regime wanted to complete the production of 8,000 to 10,000 ballistic missiles, which could overwhelm Israel, overwhelm the Arab states, overwhelm us. We simply do not have the kind of weaponry needed to knock all that out of the sky. And these ballistic missiles can destroy an entire city block. Now, that's a huge infusion of billions into Iran, in addition to the regime returning to shipping oil, all of which will fund the RGC, as I said. And again, nothing about ballistic missiles. Nothing about the brutality against the people which started this. Not a word. There needs to be a lot more details to understand exactly what has been negotiated here to warrant a massive infusion of funds back into the regime in exchange for talking another 60 days. They won't pursue nukes in the meantime? I thought we were going to hit them militarily if they did. And they'll reopen the strait? So the regime closing it was leveraged by them to get us to negotiate with them? We're removing economic and military pressure with only the threat that either or both could resume. Why not force concessions before lifting economic pressure? If they wouldn't agree to that, And how serious is the regime about making substantive and lasting concessions at all? The article says the president's taking a few days to think about it. I don't blame him if this report is accurate. He should. And what about enforcement, given the nature and history of this terror regime? Whatever the final terms may be, it'll be impossible, certainly after Trump leaves the presidency. I've been saying that now for weeks. I notice other writers and so forth have been plagiarizing, but that's okay. This is important enough. I like them to plagiarize. Yes, I do. Over at the Gatestone Institute, one of my favorites of all, Khalid Abu Tameh, a man of Arab descent, says there can be no good deal with the jihadist regime that openly sponsors terrorism across the Middle East, brutalizes its own people, calls for the destruction of Israel, and continues to chant death to America. Tehran sees diplomacy as a tactical weapon, a means to buy time, get intrusive foreign governments off their back, weaken international opposition, divide Western allies, and secure economic relief, all while continuing its long-term strategy objectives as fast as the circumstances after President Trump's term in office will allow. I'm very curious what you think, so we're going to open the phones again. Again, I don't do it often, although in the last few weeks I have. I'm opening the phones again. I want to know what you folks think about this. 877-381-3811. Even if any new agreement does not contain sunset clauses allowing the Iranian regime eventually to resume advanced uranium enrichment activities legally, after restrictions expire, the Iranian regime will view any deal as a green light, quietly to continue rebuilding its nuclear weapon program. Such provisions do not eliminate the nuclear threat. They postpone them. Already, Iran has reportedly restarted much of its ballistic missile production that could restore significant portions of its offensive drone capabilities within months. Folks, you need to understand this ballistic threat. It's their most powerful conventional weapon. And if they unleash 1,000, 2,000, 5,000 at a time, it will destroy any country in the Middle East. Significantly, the response from the Arab and Muslim world to Trump's latest demand to join the Abraham Accords has been largely unenthusiastic. Shows you what they are and where they stand. Saudi Arabia and Qatar have shown no public eagerness to comply. Pakistan flatly rejected the idea, of course. This silence and rejection underscore a larger reality, meaning meaningful peace and agreements cannot be manufactured for public relations purposes or used to obscure strategic failures elsewhere. Whereas many of the supposedly neutral Middle Eastern countries facilitating the deal, quote-unquote, Pakistan, Turkey, which is a disaster, Saudi Arabia and Qatar, have well-worn records of not being even slightly neutral. Not even slightly neutral, we know that. Expanding peace agreements between Israel and Arab and Muslim countries is unquestionably a positive good. Peace and normalization are in the interests of Arabs and Muslims, no less than Israelis. The Arab Accords demonstrated that cooperation with Israel promotes regional stability, security, economic growth, and technological advancement. Genuine peace, however, may not be able to be imposed through pressure or threats. Peace made at a gunpoint rarely lasts. And he goes on, very concerned about what he's reading and hearing. Yeah. Then we have one of my favorite editorial sites, Issues and Insights. Issues and Insights. Mr. President, they write, give the Iranian regime nothing. President Trump is considering handing over billions to the terrorists of Tehran and leaving them in control of the Strait of Hormuz. As some news dispatches have indicated, he will have committed a blunder. The only choice they should be offered is to give up everything or lose it all to the almighty forces of the United States and Israeli militaries. If not, the Iranian threat will never be eliminated, only weakened for a time before returning to its demonic affairs, leaving a mess for someone else to clean up. Because Trump and Israeli Prime Minister Netanyahu have the courage to do what should have been done more than 45 years ago, the regime is staggering and no lifeline should be tossed its way. This is my view. No lifeline and no deal is going to be enforceable. And their ideology does not allow them. It does not even allow them to comply with any kind of a deal. A deal is just sort of a temporary obstacle, which they will clearly overcome when the time comes. The president has no choice, they write, but to take a hard line, as if the regime were the Nazis in 1945. The Allies then required Germany to surrender unconditionally the entirety of its forces on land, sea, and the air, who at this date were under German control. Anything less would empower the depraved remnant in Tehran to start the cycle again. Then the trials must begin. I really like this. Just as the Nazis were held accountable for their crimes, the remaining so-called leaders of the regime must be brought to justice for the terrorism they've wrought abroad and the offenses, including tens of thousands of murders they've committed at home. The best that any could hope for should be house arrest for life in a country far from the Middle East, which they should prefer over the obliteration they should be told they will receive if they don't submit. We're dealing with tyrants, butchers of humans who claim to absolute power justifies their evil acts. Extending mercy endangers hundreds of millions. I like this. I think it's important. All right? See if anybody cares, if anybody's interested. I've got a little bit more on this when we come back, but we'll be taking your calls as well. We'll be right back.
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6: Southbound 75, just before Plano Parkway in Plano, an accident. Most of the vehicles now on the right shoulder. Still the right exit ramp lane remains blocked. Less than a five-minute backup to Parker Road. Stalled 18-wheeler on northbound 75, just before Parker. This is blocking or partially blocking the exit ramp lane. In Rockwall, watch for a stalled vehicle. Westbound I-30, just before Texas 205. It's in the right lane. Just the left lane is getting by. 15 to 20-minute delay now from FM 551. And in North Dallas, that accident on eastbound 635 at I-35E has now been moved onto the right shoulder. Still seeing some heavy traffic from Luna Road. With WBAP First Traffic, I'm Dave Allen.
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9: A better life with Dr. Sanjay Gupta.
10: People have started using AI for all sorts of things, but I cannot think of an area where the stakes are higher than your health. First of all, I'll tell you this. I know doctors who have cracked some seemingly impossible cases with the help of AI, so it can be a powerful tool. But AI can also hallucinate, provide bad advice, and be just as confident when it does that. If you do decide to plug any personal medical information into one of these chatbots, you should know that while the companies that created them have robust privacy protections in place, they are not bound by HIPAA, like your healthcare provider is. Whatever the advice presented to you, take it with a degree of healthy skepticism. Always get a second opinion. And remember, if you ever experience concerning symptoms, skip the AI consult and head straight to the ER. I'm Dr. Sanjay Gupta, helping you live a better life.
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our negotiators must understand what happens if this isn't locked down tight. Even more, they need to be straightforward that a deal may be the worst way to claim to end this. You agree with me, Mr. Producer? They really do. They need to be straightforward that a deal may be the worst way to attempt to end this. Sometimes you got to give these things up. You know, this isn't the bridge over the River Kwai. And I'm deeply worried about it. Because the regime can be left stronger as it reconstitutes itself. It could wind up being stronger. Mark Thiessen has a good piece in Washington Post as well. And basically what he's saying is, look, we've come this far. We've done so much damage to them. They're on their back. We need to finish this off. And he recommends some of the things I've recommended. Go ahead and arm the people. Arm the people. He says Trump would be better off destroying Iran's remaining military capabilities, opening the Strait of Hormuz by force, keeping the U.S. blockade in place to strangle the remnants of the regime economically, and then directing the CIA to launch a covert operation to arm and train the Iranian opposition so it can liberate its country, which I've said 1,000 times. And I agree with that. I think he's right on there. So our negotiators must understand what happens if this isn't locked down tight. Even more, they need to be straightforward that a deal may be the worst way to attempt to end the war. If the regime survives, I'm writing this to post as I talk to you. And sneezing to boot, if the regime survives, it will become even stronger. It will. Certainly over time. And the threat to the Middle East will be almost insurmountable. I can just think if they had 10,000 ballistic missiles as an example. You know, this can end in a way that really brings prosperity and peace to the region. The President of the United States is seen as one of the greatest leaders, not just of the United States, but of the world. For all time. Or it could be a debacle. We'll be right back.

0: 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Many central banks are quietly diversifying away from the dollar, adding hundreds of tons to their reserves. Large institutions poured in the second biggest inflow on record, and barring coin demand, hit a 12-year high. Meanwhile, mine supply grew just 1%. 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
2: On the ones.
4: Westbound I-30 just before Texas 205 in Rockwall, stalled vehicle in the right lane. Just the left lane is getting by. About a 20 to 25 minute backup to FM 551. That's for a wreck in Richardson heading northbound on 75 just before Renner Road as you approach the Bush Turnpike. Two right lanes are blocked. Seeing about a 10 to 12 minute delay now from Spring Valley Road. Accident also in Plano in southbound 75 before Plano Parkway. This has the right lane blocked. It's now about a 10 minute backup to Spring Creek Parkway. With WBAP First Traffic and Weather on the Ones, I'm Dave Allen.
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7: Operation Storm Watch on WBAP. Chief Meteorologist Brad Barton live in the WBAP On-Time Experts 24-7 Weather Center. Still have a cluster of thunderstorms very busy right now, moving across Parker County, drifting southeast, and just barely cutting off a little corner of Tarrant County right now. Tarrant, Johnson, Hood, and Tarrant, Johnson, Parker, and Hood. Still under severe thunderstorm warnings till 6 o'clock. The heaviest part of this storm is now just a little bit southwest of Aledo, and it's drifting to the southeast at about 15 miles an hour. It's putting a lot of rain out right now, very heavy rainfall. And additional thunderstorms show up back toward Weatherford and even up in the northern part of Parker County. Other thunderstorms are also busy out to the west from Gordon off towards Strawn, those areas, even down to Stephenville. But right now, concerning the DFW metro counties, just barely a little corner of southwestern Tarrant County involved in this severe thunderstorm warning. The heaviest storms are right around Crescent and then drifting to the southeast at only 15 miles per hour. Keep you advised on that live from the WBAP On-Time Experts 24-7 Weather Center. Meteorologist Brad Barton.
3: It's 87 degrees in Dallas, 88 in Fort Worth. 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Around 100 firefighters responded to an apartment complex fire in Oak Cliff today, searching for survivors after putting out the five-alarm blaze. Dallas Fire Rescue Assistant Chief James Russ says a natural gas line was pierced by a contractor, causing an explosion just before 1 p.m.
8: Yes, there have been fatalities at this point. We can all confirm that there are fatalities. We're still working through the recovery phase. So let us work through the recovery phase and give you a total number.
3: Russ also confirmed four were taken to the hospital from the Clyde apartment complex in Dallas. A potential deal between the U.S. and Iran is sitting on President Trump's lap, but the president's demands still stand. Peter Ducey spoke with Treasury Secretary Scott Bessent.
9: The three must-haves for President Trump to back any deal. Strait of Hormuz open. There can be no highly enriched uranium in Iran, and there can be no nuclear weapons program in Iran.
10: I had a call with the Omani ambassador this morning, and he assured me that there were no plans for tolling the strait.
9: We've confirmed the contours of this agreement and the 60-day timeline during which both sides would talk.
3: The deal is actually a memorandum of understanding that would lead to a 60-day ceasefire extension. Your money news brought to you by NetWorthRadio.com. Ford is recalling its popular Bronco SUV due to a safety issue with the hardtop roof. Ford is recalling over 16,000 2020 through 2022 three-door and five-door hardtop Broncos. The company says there's a possibility that the roof panel's exterior skin may crack and fly off while driving. Checking Wall Street today, of course, the Dow Jones Industrial Average, of course, finished the day up by 25. The NASDAQ was up by 243, S&P 500 in the green by 43. I'm Mike Trina. 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
17: 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It's one of the most important things you can do for them as a parent, and yet it's often overlooked. Not only does sleep in the early years set the stage for mental and physical health, it also creates the foundation for how one sleeps later in life. That's according to the National Sleep Foundation. Now, that organization recommends 14 to 17 hours a night for newborns, 12 to 15 for infants, 11 to 14 for toddlers, 10 to 13 for preschoolers, and 9 to 11 for school-aged children. When it's age appropriate, start by talking to your kids about why sleep is important. It helps their body grow, helps their brains learn, helps their mood stay steady. Don't underestimate the importance of a routine. You can even narrate what you're doing step by step to help them along the way. I'm Dr. Sanjay Gupta, helping you live a better life.
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0: Well, people are anxious to get in on this, and we're going to take you right from beginning, first into the second. It is right from top to bottom. So let's go to Jerry, Jersey Shore, Pennsylvania, on the Mark Levin app. How are you?
22: Oh, not too bad.
0: Go right ahead.
4: Yeah, I wanted to step in here because there's two important points that are being missed. First is Islam. Islam, the religion, does not allow for making deals. That is considered a sin. It's a violation of Islamic law. And it's extremely important because it does allow one thing, and we've heard this recently, a 10 to 15 year break in hostilities, which obviously that means they can restock, rearm, move forward, and then at the end of the 10 or 15 year period, the war's back on again. And that's exactly what's going on.
0: Yeah, that gets us nowhere. Obama did that. It's an absolute loser. As for nobody ever talking about this, I think I've talked about it 500 times on the radio. The whole ideology behind the Islamo-Nazi regime, Taqiya, and that they exist for the purpose of advancing the revolution, their ideology slash politics. So we've talked about it at great length here, as a matter of fact.
4: Here, I'm sorry, I don't remember where he was at, but Trump was just asked about some of this, and he said, well, we've killed the number ones and number twos, and the guard is no longer an issue. I apologize.
0: Yeah, you can kill the number ones and the number twos. The problem is, as you're pointing out, this is an ideology. It is a 7th century ideology where Allah demands and commands the destruction of all non-believers. And all non-believers need to be destroyed, eliminated, and it's the only way the 12th Imam will appear, who's hiding among us, and when he appears, there'll be peace and prosperity throughout the world. And so you're exactly right about that, which is, yes, we took out the first tier and the second tier, but we know damn well we haven't taken out the whole thing because we're negotiating with them, right?
4: And my understanding, and I could be wrong about this, is that the one we're negotiating with is actually as bad as Saliman.
0: I don't know if they're bad or as bad as. They all are horrendous animals. And I will just tell you, people keep talking about the more moderate versus the more aggressive. There is no moderate. And that's exactly what Obama tried with his guy Ben Rhodes. They were talking about the moderate president back then. There are no moderates, or they don't exist. They eliminate them. They are all revolutionaries. And people need to understand their revolution is external. They're a police state within Iran. They don't exist just as exist as a nation state. This is a revolution ordered by Allah. This is how they believe. And so there is no turning back. If a deal is to be made, it's to be made as a way of advancing the cause. In other words, Taqiya tells you can lie, you can cheat, you can deceive, you can do whatever you need to do to advance the cause. All right, Jerry, thank you for your call. Let's go to Bill in Dallas, Texas, on Sirius XM Satellite. Yes, Bill.
5: Good evening, Mark, and thank you for taking my call. First off, you spoke about a lot of this in your book on power. This is a negative power. This is a negative regime. And this regime needs to be destroyed. I know it's a very critical and serious decision to put boots on the ground. But if we have to put boots on the ground to get the dust out of there, then we got to do it.
0: But why go there when we haven't even armed the people there, of which there are millions who are prepared? They are boots on the ground, who are prepared to fight for their own liberty. They say, we're going to lose the argument if we keep, and you're not the first one to say it, so I'm not being critical, put boots on the ground. Nobody's putting boots on the ground. We don't have the will to do it. We don't have the intention to do it. It's not going to happen. Okay, so in lieu of that, what do? We need to arm the people who are on the ground, who want to be liberated, who've demonstrated they will fight if they're given a chance. So why not arm them, like Reagan did in Afghanistan, in Nicaragua, in Angola, in Honduras, and other places? This is what I don't understand.
5: Well, those people, how are those people, the people of Iran, how are they going to get the dust?
0: I'm not talking about the dust. I'm talking about overthrowing the regime.
5: Okay.
0: Overthrow the regime.
5: Okay.
0: And we're not even trying, in my humble opinion. We're just not. The one way to make sure that they'll never have a nuclear program is to eliminate the regime. The one way to make sure we get what we're talking about is the enriched uranium, is to overthrow the regime. The one way to make sure they're not going to have 8,000 to 10,000 ballistic missiles to fire at Israel, the Arab countries, even Europe at this point, then eventually us, is to overthrow the regime. It's not going away. I don't know how we're going to keep it in a box. I really don't. I don't know how we're going to manage it, especially if one of the Democrats becomes president. I feel like I'm being very realistic about the circumstances we face and that are coming in the future, you know?
5: Yes.
0: All right, Bill. God bless you, brother. Great callers, good people. Brian, Springfield, Missouri. The great KSGF. Go.
6: Hi, Mark. Thank you for taking my call. Yes, being a member of the Missouri National Guard, I am in full support of increasing our presence in the surrounding countries of Iran. For the reason being, once we take out the regime, it would give us an opportunity to wipe out its proxy groups such as Hezbollah and Hamas once they lose their funding and supply route.
0: Let me ask you this. What do you make of the fact that Hezbollah is firing very powerful missiles now into northern Israel? They're depopulating northern Israel. It's a tiny country. And now they're aiming for central Israel. And Netanyahu says, hey, look, we can't let this go on. We can't change the boundaries of our country, which is what Hezbollah is trying to do, at the command of Iran. At the command of Iran, and be told that we have one arm tied behind our back, that we can't do what we need to do about this. So we say, do whatever you need to do, just don't go into Beirut. And the Israelis say, well, that's where their headquarters is. Ah, don't go into Beirut. I'm getting concerned that Netanyahu and the Israelis would have finished off Hamas, would have finished off Hezbollah, would have finished off the Iranian regime, but we're holding them back. What do you think of that?
6: I'm in full support of going after their headquarters. In 2020, when we were deployed in Iraq, we tangled with Hezbollah, and I have very strong personal feelings against them or any flag they wave over them.
0: I understand. Well, thank you for your service, Brian. God bless you. Let's go to Don, Sonoma, California, the great KSFO. How are you?
7: Good. We didn't negotiate with Hitler. We can't negotiate with these people. I don't want boots on the ground, but I'm thinking more of the bombing and, like you said, you know, try to get the citizens to uprise. But, yeah, what a mess.
0: My fear is, you know, it's amazing these woke right isolationists talk about forever wars, but a forever war is if you don't defeat the enemy. That's the problem. And they will be forever what they are. They're not going to change. They're not going to change their stripes. It's not going to happen. And they're negotiating with us, the very people they call the big Satan, who they want to eliminate from the face of the earth. They're not negotiating with us in goodwill. And at some point, after they drag us out for a while, and we're fighting over phrases and words and syllables and all the rest, they'll sign something. But they have never, ever adhered to anything they have ever signed. This is a whole strategy with these people. It's a whole strategy with these people. A little frustrated. In a good mood today, but I'm a little frustrated. All right, Don, thank you for your excellent call. So far, 100% callers say, we got to end this damn thing and end it the right way or it's not going to get ended. That's what I see. We'll be right back.
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22: West on I-30, just before East Chase Parkway in Fort Worth, an accident in the left lane, about a 10-minute backup to Cooper Street. Heading northbound on 360 as you approach Division, there's a wreck. The right lane is blocked. Couple-minute backup to Abram Street. This wreck in Richardson on northbound 75 just before Renner Road has been cleared. Still seeing delays from Mid-Park. Watch for a wreck in Plano, southbound 75 just before Plano Parkway approaching the Bush Turnpike. Right lane still blocked. Tow truck now on the scene. It's a 10-minute delay from Spring Creek Parkway. With WBAP First Traffic, I'm Dave Allen.
23: Operation Stormwatch on WBAP. Meteorologist Brad Barton live from the On-Time Experts 24-7 Weather Center. We have seen this severe thunderstorm warning get canceled here with just within the last 2 or 3 minutes. The storms that were producing some large hail damaging winds came down through the southwest corner of the Metroplex, especially from Weatherford down through Aledo and down past Benbrook, those areas now into Johnson County. What's left of that storm is just a small remnant, and it is no longer severe. So the severe thunderstorm warnings for portions of Johnson, Hood, Tarrant, and Parker counties has been taken down early, and we don't expect to see any more significant weather here the rest of the evening. Live from the WBAP On-Time Experts 24-7 Weather Center, meteorologist Brad Barton.
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17: Colleague of mine was telling me the other day about how their Instagram feed is filled with videos, most of them kind of funny, about how grandparents and friends tend to bulldoze new parents out of the way to get to see their baby. Now, as a dad of three daughters, I know how life really does become all about them the moment those kids are born. But I also know parents are still people, too, who need their own attention beyond being mom or dad. And moms, in particular in those early years, can feel especially invisible in the eyes of other people. So what can you do to stop contributing to what is known as maternal invisibility? Women we spoke to said these two things were the most helpful. When people stopped to ask how they could best support them, number one, or when they took the initiative to handle certain tasks that obviously needed to be done. I'm Dr. Sanjay Gupta, helping you live a better life.
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0: Mm-hmm. All right, let's keep going. Let's see here, Mike. Let's go to Mike Bozeman, Montana, the great KUBL. How are you, Mike?
2: I'm fine, Mark. Greetings from a former Montgomery County, Pennsylvania resident. The thing
0: That's my home county, but it's gone to hell.
2: Yeah, I know. I was in Lower Merion Township. The thing I wanted to mention is, how come in these negotiations or in this deal, and I'm for no deal, where's the restriction on Iran not to fund Hezbollah, Hamas, or any other terrorist organizations? And, Mark, where are their Arab neighbors? They're getting hit also. You don't hear a peep out of them.
0: Well, most of them apparently are selling out. They want to try and make deals with Iran. And I think they're doing that because they see we're trying to make a deal. And then they're going to be left there. And they're concerned that after the Trump administration is over, they'll reconstitute themselves. And then they got to deal with that. Of course, that's my concern, too, that they will reconstitute themselves. I don't care how many satellites we have in the sky or how many spies we have on the ground or Mossad has on the ground. We're not going to catch many of the things they're doing. It's just not possible. And it's going to be a constant looking for for the hidden eggs or the hidden nukes or whatever. It's just when they're on their back, finish them off, for God's sakes. That's Mark's opinion. That's all. I'm just giving him my thoughts.
2: That's my opinion also, Mark. We just have to finish them and take care of this right now. We cannot delay.
0: And I also worry that the impact on the midterm elections. You see how the Democrats are going to spin it. They're going to call it Obama 2.0, fair or not. They're going to say that we chickened out. They're going to say it wasn't worth going to war. It was a war of choice. You can hear these propagandists already. And then you're on defense, and you got to explain it. And this is what the Iranians are playing. They know that we have, quote-unquote, regime change every election, right? It's built into our system. Well, it's not built into their system any more than it's built into Communist China's system or Castro's system or any Marxist Islamist system. So that is a strength internally for the United States, but it is used by our enemies to try and pressure administrations and politicians. You see Republicans, some are running for the hills. Find an off-ramp. I'm going, what are these quislings? All right, Mike, thanks for your call, brother. Let's see if we can slip in a few more here. Let's go to Ray, Grand Prairie, Texas, the great WBAP. How are you, Ray?
3: Thank you, Mr. Levin, for taking my call. And I really need to hear your wise words of wisdom again.
0: Yeah.
3: Several of our warships, missiles, bombers are stationed around the Strait of Hormuz. Mm-hmm. Does that mean we're no longer having any military presence and protections around Taiwan? We need their semiconductors, computer chips, electronics, things of a like nature that are made in Taiwan. And if China chooses to take over Taiwan where we're busy spending our military resources
0: China's
3: around
0: China's not going to attack us right now. They don't have the capacity to do it. He's busy blowing out his top generals. That doesn't mean they won't attack Taiwan in a couple of years. I think they're going to outweigh the Trump presidency. That's my guess. They have a number of problems, to be perfectly honest with you. They don't have the generals in place. They don't have the fuel, thanks to us, from Venezuela and from Iran. They've got to have the fuel. But I don't undersell their capabilities. It's just that they're not ready yet. And we ought to be selling Taiwan the equipment that they've already bought, they've already, you know, ordered. But quietly, about a week or two ago, we suspended that for now. And I don't like that either. I'm just saying. All right, my friend. Thank you for your call. Hang in there. I can tell you're upset. I get it. Let's go to Chris, Palm Harbor, Florida, Sirius XM satellite. How are you?
4: Fine, sir. I got to tell you something. You are the only idol I have left, truly. I have every one of your books. I never miss your shows, and I'm a Levinite from way back. I just want to make a couple of quick points. You're exactly right. This is what really bothers me. Any deal we make with these people isn't going to be the paper it's written on. And I think they're stringing us out right now. You're correct. I was in Beirut in 1982, and I know what it's like. I was injured there, and it makes me sick when I hear about a deal with these people. I think we have the force over there to do it. I think we ought to end it right now and crush these people once and for all, because I have people who, and friends of mine who were killed over there, and that's what I want to say. I'm sorry. I'm very excited about it. I love Donald Trump. I'm with him forever, and I want him us not to make deals but to finish these people. That's all I have to say.
0: I get it, and that's a lot. That's important, and I'm sorry about the loss. And I want to thank you for whatever you were doing over there. You didn't tell me if you're the military or intelligence.
4: Thank you very much for taking my call. I'm going to listen to the rest of the calls.
0: Bye. All right, you take care, and we're going to continue calls into the next hour because the board is full, and there's people all over the country who want to participate in this, and I don't blame you. I don't blame you at all, because this is a pivotal time. This is a crucial time. And one of the things I'm concerned about, as I mentioned earlier in the program, is no talks whatsoever about the ballistic missiles. And when you shoot missiles

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4: Dallas fire officials confirm multiple deaths from today's apartment fire. I'm Mike Traina from the 24-hour Breaking News Center.
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3: On the ones.
5: Accident moving into downtown Fort Worth, northbound I-35W at I-30. This is in the two right lanes, about a 10 to 12 minute backup to Berry Street. Trick still working westbound I-30 just before East Chase Parkway. It's in the left lane, 10 minute delay from Cooper Street. On northbound 360 at Division, watch for a wreck in the right lane. Traffic a little sluggish from Abram Street. And in Rockwall, the stalled vehicle on westbound I-30 just before Texas 205 has just been cleared. Still about a 20 minute backup to FM 551. With WBAP First Traffic and Weather on the Ones, I'm Dave Allen.
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8: For WBAP, I'm WFAA meteorologist Jesse Hawila. 73 tonight. We'll have a slight chance for a shower or thunderstorm this evening. Then we're just mostly clear later tonight. Sunny on Friday, 91. Partly sunny on Saturday, 92. Slight chance for a shower or thunderstorm Saturday night.
4: 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A natural gas explosion at an Oak Cliff apartment complex erupted into a five-alarm fire today. Dallas Fire Rescue battled the blaze at Clyde Apartments Complex and confirmed multiple deaths. This woman was next door when the explosion happened.
9: I'm just waiting for time to pass so I can get up, get ready. I'm just literally in the bed, and all of a sudden you just hear a loud boom. That boom happens, and then my windows just blew out the windows of my apartment.
4: WFA News 8 reports 4 people were taken to the hospital. 11 are still unaccounted for. The U.S. and Iran have reached a deal to end the peace talks, but needs President Trump's signature. Peter Ducey reports from the White House.
10: Secretary Bessent told us the big three things that have to be in this deal that has been agreed to by U.S. and Iranian negotiators.
11: Nothing is going to be on the table until we see the Strait of Hormuz open. The Iranians agree that they have to turn over the highly enriched uranium and that they can't have a nuclear program.
10: If that happens, though, a 60-day extension in the ceasefire will begin.
4: U.S. official, according to Axios, says the president needs a couple of days to think about it. Your money news brought to you by NetWorthRadio.com. Stocks end up among positive profit reports.
12: 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The Dow rising 25, S&P gaining 43, NASDAQ soaring 243. 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
10: We've talked a lot about measles over the past year, but mumps has largely flown under the radar, even though it's been making a bit of a comeback as well. That's because fewer people are getting the MMR vaccine, which stands for measles, mumps, and rubella. The vaccine's been around for decades. It is effective. It is safe. What makes mumps outbreaks difficult to contain is that symptoms usually don't appear for 2 to 3 weeks after someone's been exposed. And that can make it hard to pin down where that exposure took place. And someone who is infected can transmit the virus to someone else before they are symptomatic. If you get sick, which could manifest like a run-of-the-mill respiratory virus or the telltale swelling of your cheeks and jaw, all you can really do at that point is to treat the symptoms and also isolate yourself so you don't infect anyone else. I'm Dr. Sanjay Gupta, helping you live a better life.
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16: Hello, America. We're taking calls for another 30 minutes or so. Our number, 877-381-3811. 877-381-3811. Deal or no deal, America? The other thing I'm not seeing is any of the enforcement mechanisms. Rudy Giuliani posted the following. We love Rudy Giuliani. Iran's regime of terror has been vowing death to America endlessly for 47 years. They've slaughtered Americans and unresponded to acts of war over and over again. The American response was appeasement, encouraging further slaughter. When do we eliminate the regime? When do we eliminate the regime? Apparently never. We're not going to be able to contain them. We're not going to be able to manage them. And if they get 8,000 to 10,000 ballistic missiles, nothing we say or do is going to force them to do anything, even if they don't have a nuclear weapon. And if we open the floodgates of money to them, I don't care when we do it, at the front end, middle, or at the end, that's exactly where that money's going, into more police state salaries for the butchers internally and so forth. I don't think we can have that. All right, let's go to some of the callers, Mr. Producer. Let's see here. Sorry, folks, I got to pull it up. All right, let's go to Bardia, our friend there from Dallas, Texas, the great WBAP. Go right ahead, please.
17: Hi, Mark. How are you?
16: I mean, I'm feeling great, but I'm not happy about this.
17: You're the same. All the Iranians feel the same way, too. We feel like we've been betrayed by Trump, by the way he's making a deal. And this is going to be affected by the election because a lot of Iranians backing him up. And if he do that, I mean, he's going to be in big trouble on that part. But that's beside the point. The point is that I don't know why he doesn't talk to the crown prince. He's the opposition leader. And about 7-8 months ago, he started a program. He put one of those logos scanner on the TV, and he told the people, especially the military in Iran, to scan it and send their information to him so he can build an army inside the country. So by the time comes, they can rise up and take care of this government.
16: I mean, who did that?
17: Boots on the ground. The crown prince did that.
16: Yeah, well, the crown prince is double dealing now. The crown prince is telling our administration, end this, make a deal. He's very much opposed to military action. Of course, Qatar is opposed to it because they have a foot in both camps, and they are a terrorist regime. Turkey is having a lot of, say, Erdogan, who's another Islamist mass killer. So the whole Star Wars bar scene is out there, and you basically have the UAE, Israel, and that's it, who are saying, now this regime needs to be ended. Sad.
17: It needs to be ended, yeah. And one more thing about the courts that you were talking about. There is three group of courts in Iran and Iraq and in Turkey, which these three is a different group of courts. And maybe he gives weapons or whatever it is to the wrong one. Some of them, just like Arafat, they fill up their pocket and then they don't give money or anything.
16: Yeah,
17: to
16: but
17: the
16: you know what this tells me, Bardi, is this. In the 80s, under our great CIA director back then, Bill Casey, we knew who to give weapons to and who not to. And if there wasn't anybody to give weapons to, we trained certain groups of people. Now, we've been putzing around with a ceasefire, so-called, for 6 weeks. A lot could have been accomplished, I think, in that period of time, quite frankly. I've not heard of anything. That doesn't mean it's not happening. But you've got tens of millions of people there, I don't have to tell you, who want their liberation. And all this talk about they need to rise up, they need to rise up. Who's kidding whom around here? They did rise up, and they were slaughtered. They need to be able to defend themselves when they rise up, and they need to be able to go on the offensive. They could get air cover from the Israelis and our Air Force. We have all kinds of technology, monitoring technology. We can tell them what to hit, when to hit. I don't know that we've done any of that. If we have, it's the biggest secret I've ever seen.
17: Exactly.
16: All right. All right, Bardi, I understand completely. I really do. Thank you very much. Let us go to Michael, Pittsburgh, Pennsylvania, the great WJAS. How are you?
18: Excellent, sir. Thank you for taking my call. I have a question, and that is,
14: I think that, sadly, does anyone realize what happens if one of the guidance systems on one of these nuclear missiles goes wrong? Like, everyone keeps worrying about what happens if it hits Israel, what happens if it hits America. You know, like, they dismiss it out of hand.
16: Mm-hmm.
14: But the thing is, if something goes wrong, and this ends up in Paris, or Detroit, or China, for that matter, we have a serious problem, you know, no matter where a nuke goes.
16: Mm-hmm.
14: And people seem to have forgotten, it's not just America, it's not just Israel. This is a worldwide problem. And I don't understand. Do you see what I'm talking about?
16: I see what you're talking about, but here's the problem with what you're saying. If we have a significant part of the population that's not even concerned that it might hit America, they're not going to be concerned if it hits Botswana. Do you understand what I'm saying?
14: Yes, I do.
16: I don't think people take this seriously, or enough people do. Clearly this audience does, simply because it's never happened to us, or they've never seen it happen at all to anybody. So maybe they saw it on a film about the end of World War II or something like that, but that'll never happen to us. That can't happen to us. They'll never allow it to happen to us. And a lot of these people, young people in particular, they don't even know anything about 9/11. So, yes, it can happen.
14: Is reserved for, you know, yep. The movie The Day After is reserved for, you know, third world countries or something.
16: Mm-hmm. No, you're right. All right, brother. Thanks for your call. Let's go to Bill, Arlington, Texas, the great WBAP. Go right ahead, please.
18: Mark, I agree with everything you said about this war, and we should have ended it weeks ago. I'm a longtime Republican Party activist here in Texas. I'm very, very worried about the November election. I am worried that if Trump doesn't get this over with soon, so oil prices can come back down and inflation can abate, you'll get September. The polls will ask the voters, are you better off today than you were a year ago? They'll say no, and we will.
16: But all that's true. All of that's absolutely true. But let me give you another scenario. We cut a deal. We call it the greatest deal of all deals, but it's a deal. And the fact is, the regime survives. And the Democrats, they're not going to say, that's a great deal, what an accomplishment by Donald Trump. They're going to say the opposite. They're going to say the regime's still there, they still have the capacity in the future to make nuclear weapons, they still have thousands of ballistic missiles, that this war was, what do they call it, whatever they call it. And so that can hurt us in the midterm elections, too.
18: Well, that's exactly what I'm saying. I completely agree with you. We have to end that regime now. And we have to replace it, yeah, with the people. The people need to be armed, just like you said, and they need to proceed to reestablish democracy in Iran.
16: Yeah, it just, even a 60-day negotiation period, that's two more months, for God's sakes.
18: Yeah, that's when I heard that, I freaked out because I think that this is going to doom us. And look, we've got a serious problem in Texas. We could lose a Senate seat.
16: I know, you're right. You're 100% right about that one. Yep. All right, Bill. Keep up the good work, brother. We'll be right back.
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22: On the Dallas North Tollway, northbound just before Lemon Avenue, a stalled vehicle in the right lane. Traffic is backed up to I-35E. It's going to be about a 10-minute delay. Watch for a crash in now in Irving, westbound Highway 183 near Carl Road. Two left lanes are blocked. Stop-and-go traffic from Highway 114, about a 10 to 12-minute backup there. The accident in Fort Worth on westbound I-30 just before East Chase Parkway has been cleared. Traffic remains sluggish from Cooper Street. Also, you're jammed in heading into downtown on northbound I-35W from Rippey Street over to I-30. This is due to an earlier wreck. For WBAP First Traffic, I'm Dave Allen.
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10: People have started using AI for all sorts of things, but I cannot think of an area where the stakes are higher than your health. First of all, I'll tell you this. I know doctors who have cracked some seemingly impossible cases with the help of AI, so it can be a powerful tool. But AI can also hallucinate, provide bad advice, and be just as confident when it does that. If you do decide to plug any personal medical information into one of these chatbots, you should know that while the companies that created them have robust privacy protections in place, they are not bound by HIPAA, like your healthcare provider is. Whatever the advice presented to you, take it with a degree of healthy skepticism. Always get a second opinion. And remember, if you ever experience concerning symptoms, skip the AI consult and head straight to the ER. I'm Dr. Sanjay Gupta, helping you live a better life.
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0: Alright, folks, welcome back. The soundboard just keeps loading up. I'm trying to get as many people as we can here. Let's go to Rich, Westchester County, New York, the great WABC. Rich, how are you?
1: I'm doing fine, Mark. My point is we should finish this job, annihilate that regime, and then we negotiate. But we negotiate on our terms, not their terms. Who the hell are they? Our terms. And I also like to bring up the point that I believe President Trump is the greatest. He's been the greatest president of my lifetime, anyhow. That's my opinion. I'm sort of hoping that he knows what he's doing, and he's just giving them just a little bit more rope to hang themselves so he can turn around and say, listen, I did everything. Now we finish the job.
0: Mm-hmm. Well, we'll see, Rich. I get it. I'm with you. I really am. Thank you, brother. Let's go to Scott Rockford, Illinois, the great WROK. Go right ahead, please.
2: Thank you, Mark, for taking my call. Today I'd like to give you what I consider the definition of diplomacy, and that's speak only what is necessary while stating the truth. And I'm bringing that up because I thank you for taking my call on February 20th when Donald Trump basically stated that he was going to help the people. Well, right now, all that we have is Donald Trump is saying, let's get rid of the nuclear dust, let's get rid of this, but there's been no comment of him saying, let's go back and aid the people. And so I'm concerned that in terms of this, diplomacy is taking over, and they're only speaking what they want, you know, what we think that we want to hear or what he thinks that's going through. Obviously, we have an example, you know, J.D., you know, told the NATO allies that what they wanted to do to the culture and other items. And Marco Rubio, in terms of diplomacy, decided not to criticize the Pope. So I'm concerned that our president isn't following through with what he said before in terms of coming to the aid of the people, what I mentioned to you on February 20th.
0: All right. All right, thank you for your call. Let us go to Jake, Montgomery County, Maryland, the great WMEL. Go right ahead, please.
3: Yes, sir, Mark. I think a very important thing to do, based on all this input and everything you've said, is for you to pick up the phone, call the president at the appropriate time, soon, and let him know the gist of what your open was, a summary of what your open was. I thought it was beautiful. And all the input that your audience has called in with, and let him know.
0: Hey, Jake, it's a very fair point. I want you to watch my show Sunday, my opening statement. And you don't know if I've called the president or not. I'm not going to say whether I have or not. It's just not appropriate. But if you've listened to me long enough, you know I don't just sit around and stare at the wall. Watch the opening statement on Saturday.
3: All right. Can I make one more point?
0: I am polite, and I am very supportive, but my principles are my principles, and I always state them. Go right ahead.
3: Thank you. You know how people are sort of equivocating. They're saying, well, in this MOA, the missiles are missing, or the dust, or what are we going to do with the people? It doesn't matter what's missing from the deal. That's people backtracking. There is no deal to be made. There is no such thing as a deal.
0: Yeah, but if he's going to make a deal, then we at least need to go through the effort to try and make it the best deal we can, knowing full well, as I've said over and over again, they're not going to honor any deal.
3: Right.
0: So as a matter of first point, and your point, first principles, there should be no deal. But if we've lost that argument, then we got to go to the next stage and fight it, right?
3: I just think he needs to listen. Your friend that said that he might just be, I forget the term he used, but use the rope, you know, letting them use
0: the caller, you mean. Rope it though. Yeah, whatever.
3: Yeah, that caller. Right. I thought, you know, Trump may be there. But I also think that Trump thinks you can deal your way out of everything. And with these people, you can't.
0: All right. I agree. This is a different animal. All right, Jake, thank you for your call. Looking at the time. Yeah, we can keep going. Steve, Woodbridge Township, New Jersey. How are you?
4: Hey, Mark, I'm doing fine. Yeah. Mark, I long believed that Israel has the intel over there, better than our CIA, because they're over there, and they recruit people, Israel does, to get in there, right? People who look like who
0: Well, the
4: Iranian.
0: Truth is, when this is all written about one day, Israel's taken out most of the leadership. It's been the Mossad and their military.
4: There we go. So we could send them on the ground, and we back them up from the air, and It's a done deal. What President Trump is too concerned about is, and I understand, civilian casualties and how that'll look destroyed.
0: No, it's the Arab countries that are heavily lobbying in Turkey against any further military action. I happen to know this as a matter of fact.
4: Yeah, he can't worry about that. I agree. We've got to finish this. We got to completely finish this. And then he's concerned with, well, what comes after? Well, here's what comes after. Right? He says to the Shah's son there, look, we'll put you in as the provisional leader. You don't run the joint like your father. Agree, all right? Agree. You have freedoms and agree to have a free and fair election.
0: Well, he said, the prince has said he would do it for 100 days as a transition. He's got more backing than anybody else, quite frankly. And I think that's what he would do. I think that's what he would do. I think that's what a Reagan would do, perhaps, is you can't be sure of everything. You can't be 100% how everything's going to turn out. But you just don't want to participate in a process where you can be fairly certain that this regime's going to be back, if you know what I mean.
4: Yes. You read my mind. He could then, a la Reagan, he could then give a national, after all this, he could give an address to the nation that says, we've done what we had to do. We tried to avoid civilian casualties. Unfortunately, this is what happens when you don't have a Second Amendment, all right, taking a dig at the Democrats, all right? So then we tried to get weapons to these people, all right? And as far as rebuilding the infrastructure, Mark, we've got all the oil. We will then control the oil over there. We will pledge to use the oil sales to help rebuild Iran. But we can't let that stop us. Well, I think if he proceeds like that, all right, President Trump will win overwhelming support, certainly of the base, but of the American people, if it sounds like that.
0: All right, Steve. Got to roll. Thank you. One more. CJ, Buffalo, New York, Sirius XM Satellite. Go right ahead.
5: Thank you. I agree with everything you say, especially about this war and about the inherent evilness of the Democratic Party. My worry is if the regime survives this, they're gonna go balls to the wall with the nuke. As soon as Trump's out, and God help us, if the Democrats are in, they won't do anything, and they're going to be frothing at the mouth, especially this Ayatollah now that's lost his legs and lost his lips and is all burned up. They're going to avenge this, and if they do it in a difficult, hard way on us, the Democrats are going to blame Trump, even though he's out of office, and MAGA, and it's going to cause some real civil unrest in this country.
0: All right, CJ, thank you for your call. All right, folks, we're going to move on. I know there's many more who want to participate in this. There's always tomorrow. There'll be more tomorrow. We'll take more calls tomorrow. But we're going to move on. Thank you. 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
7: On the ones.
9: A northbound I-35W at Rippey Street in Fort Worth, an accident in the two left lanes, seeing about a 10-minute backup to I-20. Still have this wreck working in Irving, westbound Highway 183 at Carl Road. It's also in the two left lanes. Stop-and-go traffic from Highway 114. That'll cost you about 15 minutes. Stalled vehicle on the Dallas North Tollway northbound just before Lemon Avenue. It's in the right lane. Traffic is slowing from I-35E and southbound 35E. Slow and go still from Empire Central over to Highline Drive. Heavy traffic through downtown to I-30. For WBAP First Traffic and Weather on the Ones, I'm Dave Allen.
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8: From the WBAP On Time Experts 24-7 Weather Center. Tonight, mostly clear with isolated showers and thunderstorms. Low around 72. Tomorrow, mostly sunny with a high near 91. Tomorrow night, partly cloudy with a low around 75. It's 86 degrees in Dallas and 86 in Fort Worth. 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A gas explosion in Dallas sends a two-story apartment complex up in flames today. Dallas Fire Rescue Assistant Chief James Russ says around 120 firefighters battled the fire in Oak Cliff at the Clyde Apartments.
11: There's unknown how many possible fatalities we may have. And also, we have four people transported to the hospital.
8: This woman was in the apartment building next door when the explosion occurred.
12: I woke up to the explosion, like the sound of my windows getting busted, and all I heard were people screaming in the other apartment building.
8: Dallas Fire Rescue says the fire started just before 1 p.m. when a contractor working on the building struck a natural gas line. U.S. and Iranian negotiators have reached a deal on a 60-day memorandum of understanding to extend the ceasefire and launch negotiations on Iran's nuclear program. Treasury Secretary Scott Bessent was asked if lifting sanctions on Iran is on the table.
13: Nothing is going to be on the table until we see the Strait of Hormuz open and the Iranians agree that they have to turn over the highly enriched uranium and that they can't have a nuclear program.
8: Tehran hasn't confirmed its acceptance of the memorandum, and President Trump said that he's in no rush to close the deal. Your money news brought to you by NetWorthRadio.com. Ford has paused the production of its best-selling F-150 pickup due to a mechanical breakdown at one of its plants that produces the truck's hood. Checking Wall Street, the Dow finished up 25 points to 50,669, and NASDAQ was up by 243 to 26,917, S&P 500 in the green by 43 to 7,564. I'm Mike Traina. 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
23: Breast cancer is the most common cancer among women in the world. And according to a new study out of the University of Washington School of Medicine, an estimated 3.5 million cases a year are expected by 2050. Now, the good news is we've gotten so much better at screening, earlier detection, and cutting-edge treatments in many countries, including here in the United States. But even here in America, Black women have a death rate from breast cancer that is 40% higher than white women, a disparity that exists despite our world-class treatment infrastructure. So what can you do to lower your risk? Eat less red meat? Try your best to manage your blood sugar and your weight? Exercise is really important. Cut back on drinking, quit smoking. And remember this, you should start getting mammograms. At what age? 40. That's when you should start. I'm Dr. Sanjay Gupta, helping you live a better life.
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1: We talk a lot in this country about defending life. We debate it, we argue it, we vote on it. But the real question is this: what are we going to do about it? You know, there's a place, a beautiful place. It's called Sanctuary of Hope. 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It's not about slogans, it's about action. This is a refuge for young, often terrified, unwed mothers, teen girls, who are scared to death, who feel like they have nowhere to turn. 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I know Pastor John Hagee, his son Matt, his daughter Sandy, his beautiful wife. I know the whole family, as does my wife. 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Not later. 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Your money will be put to the greatest of use. These are very, very ethical, moral, honorable people. It's a fantastic ministry. A fantastic ministry. Let's see here. I wanted to read something to you. I will find it. Just a second. The other thing is this, by the way. The other thing is this. SETCOM details egregious ceasefire violations by Iran last night. This is at Right Scoop. I mean, they're shooting like hell. They're attacking like hell. Their surrogate, Hezbollah, is firing off missiles left and right. This doesn't seem like a regime that's really all that interested, does it? It's not going to change, folks. It's not going to change. Here's what I wanted to read to you. Poor Erica Kirk. She can't live in peace with her two beautiful daughters after her wonderful husband was assassinated less than a year ago. You've got Candace Owens, who's a stalker, who says the most horrific things about her. And she's not alone. She's not alone. You have people coming to her defense or who will not criticize her. The woke Reich podcasters. It's truly grotesque. This poor young lady has been through so much. And now this from the Sun. Death threat. Terrifying. Erica Kirk, obsessive 26-year-old, is arrested after threatening to kill the Turning Point USA CEO by bombing event, quote-unquote. A sick would-be assassin has been arrested after making multiple threats to kill Erica Kirk and bomb a major Turning Point USA event, according to a warrant. And the shocking alleged plot emerged just days before Kirk was due to appear at a TPUSA Women's Leadership Summit in San Antonio, Texas. Jocko Wensk, 26, was arrested today after cops uncovered a series of online threats about the summit tied to him. According to an affidavit obtained by local ABC affiliate KSAT, police said Wensk responded to an April social media post about the summit with an alarming message, quote, "I know exactly where to bomb," he wrote, according to the arrest warrant. Wensk's alleged obsession with Kirk was laid out in the warrant, which detailed multiple threats tied to her and TPUSA events. Investigators connected the Facebook account used to make the comments to Wentz through subscriber information, registered email addresses, phone numbers, and IP address data. He also appeared to reference getting close to Kirk at the event, according to the warrant. I can't wait to be the valet for her escort, he wrote. Cops later uncovered a January 2026 email attributed to Wentz that again targeted Kirk and other Turning Point USA speakers. Death to Erica Kirk and every single speaker there, the email read. It also claimed there would be a bombing at every single, and I'm quoting, Turning Point rally and event, according to the warrant. He's been charged with two felony counts of making a terroristic threat, causing public fear, and Wentz's bond has been set at combined $120,000, court records indicate. It's a three-day event scheduled to run June 5 to 7, set to take place in San Antonio. I'm not going to tell you what hotel and all that. That you can find out if you want, if you're interested. This poor woman has the burden of the world on her shoulders. She watched as her husband was assassinated. She was there. I refuse to watch the video that shows the actual assassination. I can't. He was a friend of mine. I can't. And she's tormented every damn day by this Candace Owens. And rather than all people in media uniting and condemning Candace Owens, Megyn Kelly won't, Tucker Carlson won't, others won't, and you're not going to force me to do it. Nobody's seeking to force anybody to do anything. Nobody. But when people talk like this, and they keep up and keep it up and keep it up, they can get somebody killed. They can get somebody killed. When you keep trashing Jews and Israel and so forth and so on, you can get somebody killed. When you make false allegations about public people, dragging us into wars and so forth and so on, I don't even want to think about it, Rich. And yes, I've had threats. And I'm not going to get into that either. Nope, we're not going to get into that either. One of the things I do want to tell you about, total different subject, but I've been warning about this. I wrote a book called Plunder and Deceit. And I warned in that book about the financial condition of the nation, the massive debt and massive debt that's not even recognized. It's off the books. For these unfunded obligations. And that it was only a matter of time, and that the pensions, Social Security, and Medicare, because you know, folks, I'm of the age. The ruling class politicians stole all the money out of the Social Security Trust Fund. Even though you get, like, every 6 months or whenever an update, you have this much in your account. You don't have an account, you have a paper account. So at some point, somebody's going to be holding the bag. People don't like it when you call it a Ponzi scheme. People need their Social Security. They rely on it. And this is the difficulty right now, because the government has stolen it, so they keep printing money. They used it for general operating funds. You can't take that money from people who've paid into Social Security their entire lives. Nor should you. And that's the problem with a Ponzi scheme. It wasn't created as a Ponzi scheme, but it became one when they took all the money out of it. So all those people ought to go to prison. They're called politicians, but they never will. The budget's utterly out of control, and no, it's not Donald Trump's fault. This has been going on for 80 years. 80 years. And under Biden, it was so accelerated because they used the pandemic to massively increase spending by trillions, and then they used that as the base mark for future budgets. Not as a one-time spending program, no. Every future budget, the baseline was increased. And God forbid if you want to cut any spending. Even the fraud. Look how they went after Elon Musk and Doge. And I think J.D. Vance is doing a hell of a job on this right now, on fraud. Give credit where credit is due. But here we have Fortune.com. Interest on the national debt is eating a record 19% of federal revenue. And Watchdog warns it will get worse. So 20 cents out of every dollar taken in by the federal government goes to interest on the national debt. You got that? The federal government already spends more on debt interest than on Medicaid, national defense, or all non-defense discretionary spending combined. Now, with the 30-year Treasury yield surging past 5.19% as interest rates go up, its highest level in almost 20 years, a leading... Now, why does that go up? Why does that go up? It's not because of inflation. Because people are putting their money where they think it's safest, in 30-year Treasury yield, so the rate goes up. Its highest level in almost 20 years, a leading fiscal watchdog is warning that what was already a crisis can turn into something much worse. This is why I urge you to diversify. This is why I urge you to consider gold and silver. Not with all your pension, not with all your money and investments, but diversification. According to the Committee for a Responsible Federal Budget, interest costs consumed a record 3.25% of the gross domestic product, roughly 19% of all federal revenue in fiscal year 2025. If Treasury yields remain elevated at current levels, roughly 55 basis points above Congressional Budget Office projections, the CBO is always wrong, interest costs would grow 2.5-fold, climbing from $880 billion today, ready for this, to $2.5 trillion in 2036, in 10 years. That would push debt interest's share of federal revenue to almost 30%. 30% of the revenue of the federal government will be spent on interest. You understand what I'm saying? 30%. The numbers are staggering in their own right. But the Committee for Responsible Budgeting warns the real danger lies in the mechanics behind them. When the average interest rate on the national debt exceeds the economic growth rate, say the GDP grows at 2.5%, but the interest is growing at 3.5%. What economists call an RG debt can begin rising rapidly and uncontrollably. Under the elevated rate scenario, the gap would reach 75 basis points by 2036, meaning increasingly difficult for even responsible fiscal policy to stop the debt spiral. It'll be out of control. The combination of high debt levels and a large gap between R and G can lead to a debt spiral where rising interest costs boost debt, rising debt boosts interest rates, and rising rates boost interest costs further. Got that? Is that not frightening, Mr. Producer? You better start thinking about this, folks. I'm not kidding. You got to start thinking about this. This is the reality. And I wrote about it, talked about it for decades, but I wrote about it in Plunder and Deceit. Here we have another report, finance.yahoo.com. And I'll get into this in a moment, but you need to hear it. We'll be right back.
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11: 20 years ago, the average attention span was about 2.5 minutes. Today, it's just 47 seconds. Pretty disconcerting. That's according to new research out of UC Irvine. But really, this isn't our fault, at least not entirely. We can blame technology and the world around us. Attention, it turns out, is not an unlimited resource. You only have so much of it to give. Start paying more attention to what times of the day you seem to be at your mental peak. Try to knock out the more complicated stuff during that time. It's also important to take breaks every so often so you can more easily lock in when you're trying to concentrate. One expert said, even trying to visualize where you want to end your day with everything all wrapped up or with tons left to do, that can act as a real motivator. I'm Dr. Sanjay Gupta, helping you live a better life.
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Well, we'll have to get to that soaring interest cost sparking new warnings, as reported by Yahoo Finance. This is not something to blow off. It's something I feel a public obligation to talk about. And it really is an irony that this came up at the time I want to talk about monetary gold, which is in the track of the sponsors we have here. They're fantastic. In 2025, global gold demand blew past 5,000 tons. It hit a record $555 billion in value. So instead of scaring buyers away, it pulled in more. And what do you think these reports are going to do? These reports. They're talking about a time in which the spiral will be stoppable. Because the laws of economics are not politics. They are what they are, like the laws of physics. Many central banks are quietly diversifying away from the dollar, adding hundreds of tons to their reserves. Again, I'm talking about diversification, not all your eggs in one basket. Large institutions reporting the second biggest inflow of gold on record, and bar and coin demand hit a 12-year high. Meanwhile, mine supply grew just 1%. Now, you can imagine as things get worse, steadily, steadily, steadily, that's the trajectory. What will happen with gold and silver then? New gold can't be printed. A recent report said it plainly. Gold demand just broke a record. Supply cannot keep up. So for retirees, that means your traditional stock and bond mix, it's not enough. And the biggest player, and the biggest players, I should say, are locking up the scarce asset. 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I'll discuss it at the top of the next hour, and then we'll move on. 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